0: $10,000 for bronze. The game's payday will see the money in the medal-winning athletes' accounts within a fortnight of the closing ceremony. In finance at the Open, the All Ordinaries down 31, our dollar 69.81 US.
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0: better. Dean Solomon will meet with Essendon next week about coaching the club. The interim coach insists they're just interim discussions with James Hurt, Mark McVeigh and Jamie Graham, all believed to be in the race. Solomon says the club came to him.
2: Mentioned to me 4 or 5 weeks ago, just take your time, concentrate on coaching, doing what you have to do for this group and for this footy club. And at some point in time, he'll give us a tap on the shoulder and have that discussion. So that time has sort of come, and we'll sit and have a good chat about all things, and I'll put forward my thoughts in the current situation in the future.
0: Meantime, Josh Fraser has been invited to apply for the Carlton coaching job, with the club expecting to have its next full-time coach appointed by the end of the season. Swing programs wrapped up at the Commonwealth Games, Australia bagging a record haul of 35 gold medals in the pool in Glasgow. The Dolphins won every single relay event on the program. And that's the latest news and sport.
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4: I'm Daniel Brewer with your local news and sport. Following the announcement that two people from Bairnsdale won over $2 million in Lotto, the second winner has been found. Anna Hobdell, spokesperson for the lot, says the ticket was registered but wrong details.
5: So every time we tried to give that one a call, unfortunately it went to, it did actually say not in service. So she finally checked that ticket after seeing that there were two winners from Bairnsdale Lotto, and she couldn't believe her eyes when she realised that she was one of those Division 1 winners.
4: A Wallen man was treated in hospital on Sunday following an alleged kidnapping at Yennar South. Two men and a woman were arrested. Anyone with information is urged to contact Crime Stoppers. In sport, East Gippsland Football Netball League, Lucknow versus Lindeno, or Bosnoy Rovers do battle against Wyong. Painesville versus Boysdale Barragalong, and Stratford are at home against Lakes Entrance. That's the latest local news and sport.
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4: Your four-day forecast for Gippsland and the Valley, cloudy with a high chance of showers, most likely through the late morning and afternoon. Tomorrow, partly cloudy with a slight chance of a shower, 14. Saturday, chance of morning frost and fog turning to a sunny day, 16. Sunday, mostly sunny with a slight chance of an evening shower, 17. The Valley, 12. Sale, Bairnsdale or Boston Lakes entrance, 13. Currently, it's 8 degrees.
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10: On 3AW and across Victoria, this is Tom Elliott.
11: 3AW. We've got an explanation of sorts from the Service Stream website about the works on Peninsula Link. I'll read it out in a moment. I'm not 100% certain I believe it. First, a couple of emails. Judy says, I feel so old now. I remember when stamps were 2 cents. And it was a while ago. Kate says, I don't know if this has already been reported, but apparently Sportsbet have already paid out bets for Nick Dacos winning this year's Brownlow. I hadn't heard that, Kate, but it wouldn't surprise me. The Collingwood games I've watched, his ability this year to put Collingwood in a winning position and to turn a game on its head is extraordinary. Having said that, it was only a couple of years ago when he was the favourite to win, and you know, somehow Patrick Cripps polled more votes than just about anybody, well, definitely more votes than ever been polled before, and beat him. Anyway, we're going back to Peninsulink. We've had a number of calls about this. The suspicion is that the Peninsulink freeway has actually had to be repaired three times. It's been stuffed up each time. ServerStream says, the Peninsulink pavement works are advancing at a significant pace. Works initially commenced in July 2025, that was last year. All stages are expected to be complete by 30th of March 2027, depending on the weather. They say further closures of the northbound carriageway will be required in December this year to lay the final surface. Like all road projects, dry and warm weather conditions are required to properly place the pavement layers. This is particularly important for the top asphalt layer. Well, they did the previous layers in autumn and it was quite wet, so I don't know about that. And they say there is no need to rip up or rectify recent works due to incorrect materials. The Peninsulink pavement works must be undertaken in three steps. Removal of the old pavement, that was last year. Placement of the new underlying structural pavement, well, that's what happened in summer and autumn this year. And the placement of the final surfacing layer, which is what is planned for December. And they say the works are progressing as expected. We might get some advice on that. Pam, good morning.
12: Good morning, Tom. How are you?
11: Yeah, good, Pam.
12: I'm sorry. This whole situation does make me laugh because I travel on Peninsula Link probably three or four times a week up and down to Melbourne. And during the time of the last disruption, I just couldn't help but laugh seeing the name of the company that was administering or doing the work on the road. It's called Elite Roadworks.
11: Yes.
12: I mean, it just made me laugh. I mean, really.
11: And it's it is difficult, though. Like the last time when you had to divert, you know, it was quite problematic leaving the peninsula to head towards Melbourne, wasn't it? Because you had about 8 kilometres of the road that you couldn't drive on.
12: It would add 20 or 25 minutes to your journey to go Muriduck Road or if you wanted to in a PN Highway. So it was, and to think we've got to go through that again, and as you quite rightly said, leading up to summer and the road will be even busier than normal.
11: Yeah. Well, and the thing is, they say they'll do it in December. I guarantee it won't get done. Like, what if it's wet and cold in December? Quite often it is. And then January comes along. Well, good luck getting people to work on the roads in January. And then that'll push into February and then to March and then back into autumn next year. Look, thank you, Pam. We'll try and get some expert advice. Is it true that when you relay a freeway like Peninsula Link, first you dig up the old one, then you leave it, then you put up the underlying layers and allow people to drive on them for several months, but then you wait until hot weather before you put the final layer? The alternative explanation is this has been stuffed up several times and been redone. Pam, thank you. Two bottles of De Bortoli's handcrafted Heathcote Shiraz coming your way. Now, Bernie joins us. What have you seen, Bernie?
13: I'm just driving from Sorrento through to Mornington, and I've just seen a kangaroo fly across the road in the centre of Rye Shops heading towards the beach.
11: Do you mean on the bay side of Rye?
13: Yes, on the bay side of Rye.
11: Right, because, I mean, right, look, there are a few roos on more on the ocean side. You know, there's golf courses and a bit of national park there. All right, and was it... So it was bounding across the road, was it?
13: It flew across the road. It was quite a large kangaroo, and it was unbelievable. I couldn't believe it.
11: Yeah, all right. Well, thank you, Bernie. Yeah, it's unusual and, sadly, very dangerous for a kangaroo. Not that they understand this, because they seem to be genetically predisposed to hopping out in front of fast-moving cars. All right, so we've got a large kangaroo on the bayside side of Rye near the shops, just run across or bound across the main road. There are a lot of kangaroos on the peninsula these days. I mean, there's a lot everywhere because we've had the right conditions and plenty of feed, and sadly some of them will end up meeting a bad end on the front of cars. Thank you, Bernie. The Weekly Word on the Street prize is something for you to think about. 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Okay, so I read this morning. It's about the rise in students with complex needs. And when I saw this statistic, I was really surprised. So the Australian Curriculum Assessment and Reporting Authority, known as ACARA, which I think administers, amongst other things, the NAPLAN test, said that last year, 27% of students received an adjustment for a disability. And that was up from 18% 10 years ago. So what that means is more than one in four students who sits NAPLAN, amongst other things, has some form of disability. And, you know, that might range from anxiety to ADHD to, you know, being wheelchair bound or whatever. And look, the adjustments they get might, you know, range from an extra hour to finish an exam to right up to having someone else doing the writing if you're physically incapable of it. But I do struggle a bit with the idea that 27% of students are deemed to be disabled. Our next guest is a psychiatrist. He's also the fill-in host of Healthy Living right here on 3AW. Dr. Tanvir Ahmed, good morning.
14: Good to be with you, Tom.
11: Look, I mean, I don't want to be dismissive, obviously, of people who have a disability. My own grandfather was severely disabled. He was diagnosed with multiple sclerosis during World War II and, you know, was wheelchair and then bedbound for the last 20 years of his life. But do you think it sounds right that 27% of school students last year across Australia were deemed to be disabled?
14: Disability has basically been mainstreamed, and Victoria is actually a leader in this, Tom, right across the country. And the government has sort of advocated for this earlier detection, more inclusion around neurodiversity. And look, I don't doubt it's helped lots of kids. And it's also made teachers kind of very aware of this and try and advocate, get more resources, sort of turn them into kind of behaviour specialists and psychologists as well, which is another part of this issue. Look, I see it all the time. I'm having to fill out these forms all the time. And it's usually, as you said, it's usually to do with anxiety disorders, the huge growth in ADHD diagnosis, autism. They get stuff like extra time or study breaks, smaller rooms to do their tests in. So, look, I do think it helps, but I think you alluded to it's exploded. I also think there's a lot of inequality here, Tom, where you've got to be access to psychiatrists, psychologists, and Victoria's one of the hardest places to do it. So what you end up getting, you quoted that figure, 27%, you'll go to some of the most privileged, wealthiest schools in Melbourne and Victoria, and they'll have even higher rates. Some of them you'll find will be closer to 35% and 40%.
11: Is that because their parents, you know, via having more money or whatever, can get access to expensive psychiatrists like you to give their child the diagnosis that they're seeking?
14: That's right. I mean, they're just trying to help their kids, of course, but they're able to get in, get the forms, and it often happens more as you approach year 10, 11, and 12.
11: Sure.
14: And there's more pressure. Surprise, surprise, kids get more anxious. So sometimes it is an extension of just the pressure that kids are under, and, you know, that's part of life, you know, where you have greater pressure, there's competition. So people do seek this as an added advantage. Now, look, thankfully, I guess one thing, it used to sometimes add marks, but university's a lot stricter around that. Because of this growth, the pandemic definitely accelerated it, but as this report, you know, shows, it's been consolidated. Look, it does raise a whole set of questions. It's a broader philosophical debate, Tom, where things like NDIS and disability advocacy, the idea is we want to include more people and we want to make adjustments at schools, workplaces, you know, all of society, really. But, I mean, where's the right balance of that?
11: Well, okay,
14: adapting?
11: Yeah, I want to direct this at you necessarily, but psychiatrists in general, I mean, is there any incentive not to diagnose someone as having a form of psychiatric disability? I mean, after all, if you do, A, you might have a happy customer. B, you've got repeat visits, which makes more business. So, I mean, where's the incentive for psychiatrists just to say, no, look, I'm sorry, you're nervous before your test, but that's life, just go and get on with it?
14: Well, that's exactly right. I mean, look, most psychiatrists do not need repeat business, I can tell you that, but you're absolutely right. When you've got a lot of pressure with kids, often it's the case that people want a bit more help. You've got anxious parents, anxious kids, anxious teachers, and the way to get it is to get a diagnosis. So many of these kids may not absolutely fit the diagnosis. The labels are pretty broad. But you know, if you get this diagnosis, you potentially get more resources. So really, there's almost no disincentive to try and give people that help. So you're exactly right. And remember, it's also putting a lot of things pressure on teachers too, where they are having to almost become psychologists and behaviour specialists. So you can imagine, you know, Australia has some of the worst behaviour in schools.
11: Yeah, we spoke about that the other day. We're out of the OECD, we rank 34 out of 37. New Zealand is the worst at 37, and Japan is the best, ranked first in terms of classroom behaviour.
14: So you can imagine teachers then going, okay, how the hell do I deal with this? If there's an option for early identification of something, and yes, that broadens the label, you can see them go, oh, God, if I can get a learning support person or get this person a diagnosis, right, maybe I'll actually be able to manage this classroom.
11: All right, well, that is part of the problem. We've actually put, I mean, I'm sounding harsh here, but incentives in front of people. Like, for example, you get a diagnosis and your child gets an extra hour to sit an exam. I mean, why wouldn't you want that? All right, we'll leave it there. Dr. Tanvir Ahmed, you'll hear him at some stage in the very near future, filling in on healthy living right here on 3AW. 133693, mornings at 3aw.com.au. And it's not even called a disability these days. I mean, if it's mental, it's called neurodivergence. Obviously, there's physical disabilities too, but I don't know. It just seems to me that a decade or so ago, when we set up the NDIS, we were told it was to help people in wheelchairs, people who'd been badly hurt in accidents, that sort of thing. You know, just being badly behaved in a classroom or not very good at concentrating or being anxious before a test, I don't think that's what the NDIS was originally set up for, but that appears to be what it has become. 133693 at 19 past 10.
8: Taste the 100% Aussie beef of Macca's new quarter pounder barbecue bacon and double quarter pounder barbecue bacon. Don't Macca's walk, Macca's run.
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11: It is 22 past 10. Emails, mornings@3aw.com.au. Vicky says it is infuriating the local councils are looking for more money to provide core services. Vicky says they should have enough money to do the main things, which are, of course, roads and rubbish, and the rates, of course, pay for them. Stick to these and they'll be fine. Yeah, look, Vicky, I tend to agree, and we are going to talk to the Ratepayers and Residents Association after 11, but councils have convinced themselves that, you know, we want, as ratepayers, and we desire all these extra services, and therefore we'll happily pay higher rates in order to achieve them. And all this grows out of this somewhat bizarre decision by Jacinta Allen last week to lift the rate cap on councils. That's a policy that's been around for about 10 years now. It's one of the few policies of Daniel Andrews's that I actually agreed with. But the rate capping law means that councils can't increase their rates annually by more than the rate of inflation. And it teaches them discipline, just as we all have to have discipline. I mean, most people don't get a pay rise more than inflation each year, if indeed they get a pay rise at all. You know, if costs are going up, you simply have to learn how to economise. I just don't think councils and other levels of government should be any different. And on infrastructure spending, there'll be a decision made at some stage in the near future. Do we scrap the suburban rail loop or not? We're still trying to get a figure on what it would cost to scrap it. I suspect now that no one quite knows at the moment. But Dave says it's time that infrastructure planning and construction is taken away from politicians and assigned to an independent board. Dave, that was done ages ago. There's two bodies. Well, in fact, there's more. There's a national one called Infrastructure Australia, and then each state has one called Infrastructure, name the state. We have one called Infrastructure Victoria. Infrastructure Victoria said back in the day that the East-West Link was a good project. Steve Brax thought it was a good project too. Daniel Andrews scrapped it because he was worried about losing votes in the inner city to the Greens. Well, guess what? That is exactly what happened, even though he scrapped it. But yes, we do have independent bodies around Australia that assess infrastructure projects. The problem is the politicians are not bound to follow their recommendations. Ron joins us. Ron, good morning.
0: Hello, Tom. How are you?
11: Yeah, good, Ron.
0: Tom, I'm a chief exam supervisor at a secondary college. I don't want to name the college.
11: Okay.
0: And just as an example, the students are increasing year by year with special requirements. When we had the GAT in June of this year, I had 350 students sitting the GAT, and of those, we had 27 who had to be in a separate room.
11: So that's about 7-odd% of the total.
0: For a variety of reasons of why they had to be in a separate room. But some of the students, when you spoke to them, they didn't want to be in a separate room. It was their parents pushing for it.
11: Righto, and have you seen the number or the proportion of students who require some sort of exemption or whatever grow over the years?
0: Since the pandemic, it has increased every year.
11: Right. By the way, in terms of being an exam supervisor, the term they used to call them invigilators. Do you call yourself an invigilator at all these days?
0: I think invigilator is more a term of universities. I was an invigilator at a university at one stage, but now I just do the VCE exams.
11: And you just say start writing and then 3 hours later say pens down?
0: Yes, absolutely. Yep.
11: All right. Thank you, Ron.
0: Like you said, with the psychologist you were just talking to, that some of the students get extra time and some of them might have an extra hour's time.
11: Well, yeah, all right. Thank you, Ron. And you can think, well, why wouldn't you try and get that? You know, if you can say, I suffer from anxiety and I have, you know, acronym neurodivergence, ADD, ODD, ADHD, and then the psychiatrist goes, oh, all right, so instead of getting 3 hours to sit your exam, you get four. And the kid who doesn't get the extra hour is sort of looking at you going, well, why do you get that and I don't? 133693. I remember, like, you know, reading a book once about a student at a major university who was completely blind. And, you know, he had to have someone read out the exam questions to him and he would dictate his answers. And he had to apply every year to get a bit of extra time to do that. I mean, he was completely blind. I mean, that was a disability. Ross joins us. What have you heard, Ross?
1: Well, hey, Tom. Yeah, look, I'm just inquiring. The Westgate Bridge is supposed to be toll-free. Now they're... Since the Westgate Tunnel's open, they're tolling trucks over the Westgate Bridge.
11: Yes, they are. They want the trucks to use the tunnel, not the bridge.
1: That's right, and help pay for the road, the Westgate Road. So when are the cars going to be told? That's what I want to know. Is it after the next election if Labor gets in, or never?
11: Well, you're probably like me, old enough to remember when we had tolls on the Westgate. Remember they used to have those toll booths as you went on the uphill stage heading towards Geelong, and you'd have to stop and throw money into a plastic basket?
1: Well, that's right. Now it's all electronic, but it just amazed me that went ahead for whatever reasons, without any...
11: Well,
1: it's supposed to be all... We paid for the Westgate Freeway and the bridge.
11: Oh.
1: We shouldn't be... any tolls shouldn't be applied to anything.
11: Look, I agree. It would be a very brave Premier that would reimpose tolls on the Westgate Bridge. But I think fundamentally, Ross, you've just triggered in my mind the reason people aren't using the Westgate Tunnel. And it's because if you're just in a normal car, if you use the bridge, it's toll-free. If you use the tunnel, you pay, I can't remember how much it is, but I think it's $7 or $8 or $9 or something like that. Now, most people don't want to pay tolls or they can get away with it. And from what I've heard, I've spoken to people who, like Tony Jones has done a comparison, same time, same journey, coming back from Geelong, same time of day. And he said he saved 2 minutes going through the Westgate Tunnel versus driving over the bridge. Well, is a two-minute time saving, really worth the toll that you pay? Maybe it's not. Granny Ross, we'll check that out. And you could find on Friday, that's tomorrow, in the running for the yearly prize, $60,000 towards a Mercedes of your choice, thanks to Mercedes-Benz Brighton, where you can secure significant savings on the last of the current Mercedes GLE SUVs. Karina, good morning.
2: Good morning, Tom. I'd just like to plant a seed for parents who are pursuing diagnoses that may not be totally relevant, is that in the future, they may well actually be disadvantaging their child. If they're applying for a career in the Defence Forces or emergency services, they will need to disclose any mental health diagnosis, and that might preclude their selection or delay it.
11: Yeah, that's true.
2: Requiring further investigation.
11: And Karina, I was just thinking, like, what we do here, like, we operate every day to a ticking clock. Like for my team, we have to turn up to work at 6 a.m. We have to have our meeting finished by 7:15. We have to be ready to go shortly after 8 o'clock. We're on air at 8:30. We're finished at 12. Like, you just can't have someone who says, I need an extra hour to do my bit, because there isn't an extra hour. It doesn't exist. Thank you, Karina. That's a good point. I hadn't thought about that. David Armstrong joins us now with the news headlines. David, good morning.
4: Good morning. You were looking for a number earlier about what we may save.
11: Well, I got an email from the Liberal they're called the Libertarians now, who said that they had said how much it would cost us to scrap the program, but when they gave us the number, it's more what we'll save. I want to know, if we scrap the suburban rail loop, how much money do we write off?
4: Tearing up contracts on the suburban rail loop could save the state $21 billion over the next decade.
11: Yeah, but that's saving money, but it may be that we still have to dust, $15 billion.
4: A report by the Parliamentary Budget Office, commissioned by Libertarian MP David Limbrick, the cost of cancelling the first stage of the project would cost more than $1.8 billion in termination fees. That's just the legal stuff.
11: Yeah, but my understanding is there's that. There's contracts that have been signed which have to be paid out, whether or not the work actually proceeds. And then there's the money that's already been spent. So I'm trying to get a figure. Like, is it $10 billion, for example, in total, if we scrap the project?
4: The move would inject $5.5 billion back into the budget by 2029-30 and would save nearly $500 million in interest payment. It's the interest that gets you.
11: Well, it is, but we spoke to an infrastructure expert before who, to be fair, is a massive fan of rail projects. He's like Peter Grubby Stubbs, who loves his model train set, but this is someone who likes real-life train sets that cost considerably more.
4: Working through the interview.
11: He said, well, but then there's the benefits once it's finished, and they're a little bit unquantifiable at the moment, but, you can, as I said, you could live in Cheltenham, David, you jump on the train, go to Box Hill, have your yum cha.
4: And go back.
11: And then go back all in one day. How do you quantify that?
4: How do I get home from Cheltenham to...
11: Well, they don't ask difficult
4: questions. A
11: 14-year-old
4: girl is fighting for life after rolling a stolen car at Langwarrin in the early hours of this morning. No, I'm sorry, it was last night. It was late last night. Her 14-year-old female passenger also taken to hospital, non-life-threatening injuries. This was on Peninsula Link. Have you heard of the encrypted messaging platform Telegram?
11: No.
4: I think it's the naughty one that people who don't want to know what other people are saying about them go on. Mm. It is facing court action in Australia for failing to detect and remove pro-terrorism material from its platform.
11: But if stuff disappears, how do they...
4: It does. I think Telegram has been dragged into a few of those. And in sport, Glasgow... Not Ballarat or Melbourne.
11: No,
4: Glasgow.
11: Our games in Glasgow.
4: Swimming programs wrapped up. We got 35 gold medals in the pool in Glasgow.
11: I see poor old Gina Reinhardt. If you get a gold, you get 20 grand. If you get a silver, you get 15. She's had to fork out $1.3 million.
4: I know. So the Dolphins won every single relay event on the program. And true to a word, that money will be in the bank of our swimmers one fortnight out from the closing ceremony. All of that at 11.
11: I've got to say this, and I don't mean to disrespect our swimmers, but I feel like in comm game swimming, we're sort of like the bullies. Like we were expected to win everything, and pretty much we do. 133693, mornings at 3aw.com.au. Professor Kate Burridge, Head of Linguistics at Monash University, joins us in a moment for our fortnightly look at the weird and wonderful world of English. And today I want to go back to something we have discussed in the past, but it's worthy of another crack, rhyming slang. I heard Darren James almost 2 weeks ago using rhyming slang repeatedly on his award-winning weekend breakfast program. I'll play you some of it. It's very funny. If you have bits of rhyming slang that you like to use, come and join us at 26 to 11.
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11: Professor Kate Burrows joins us in a moment. We want to look at rhyming slang, one of the most fascinating parts of the English language. First, an email from Stefan who says, maybe if these children stop consuming copious amounts of energy drinks and vaping before classes, they'd be able to concentrate better. On level 3693, it's a good point, and I've got to say, I mean, I suppose we had Big M and cans of Coke and they had a lot of sugar in them, but we didn't have the other things like taurine and guarine and whatever these things are in Monster and Mother and drinks like that. I don't mind a drink, but I will not put that sort of stuff in my body. At 22 to 11.
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13: And did that mean you just how we know the earth to be banana shaped?
14: This new learning amazes me, Sir Benjamin.
11: So I don't know if rhyming slang is unique to English, but it's a very rich vein in the English language. Cockneys do it, we do it, I think Kiwis do it. I don't know if Americans and Canadians do it. Several people associated with 3AW like to do it. I like it. Peter Grubby Stubbs likes it. And the host of Weekend Breakfast, Darren James, absolutely loves it. Now, two Saturdays ago, he was talking about cleaning products. Yes, cleaning products. And he decided to share an anecdote about a car that his father bought a long time ago that had a terrible smell in it.
15: When my dad bought a Datsun 180B secondhand, first day I got in it, in the back, the smell, someone had had a Northcote and Q, someone had had a Halley's Comet, someone had cried Ruth, had an up and under, and the stench was vile from day one till the time he sold it.
11: So there you go. Darren's saying his dad had bought a car that someone had been sick in the back of, and so it was a Northcote and Q, a spew, a Halley's Comet, a vomit, an up and under, a chunder. Professor Kate Burrows, good morning.
16: Good morning. That's
11: now,
16: great.
11: So that's quite a interesting way to describe the smell in Darren's father's car, isn't it?
16: It's gorgeous.
11: Yes. So like a Northcote and Q, I'd never heard that one before.
16: That's a new one for me too.
11: Halley's Comet, I might have heard vomit. Mm. And up and under and chunder itself is a word that I think is uniquely Australian, is it not?
16: It is, yes. Yeah. Yep, with a number of possible sources that gave rise to it. But just on the American slang, they did have rhyming slang, which they called Australian rhyming slang.
11: Oh, really?
16: Yes, but it was on the goldfields in the US in the 1800s and probably came from Australian criminals going across there. But I think there was a study done of 352 American rhyming slang words, only 3% were actually Australian. So it's interesting because they think they're all Australian. Like, we think so many words are American when in fact they're not.
11: Well, it is interesting because, I mean, Cockneys in London love doing it. And it's still, although the Cockney dialect is not what it used to be now, you do hear it in New Zealand, definitely a fair bit here. But whenever I talk to younger people here about it, they either roll their eyes or say, OK, boomer, or don't really, you get a blank look because they don't understand what an up and under means. Do you think it's dying out a bit?
16: This sort of slang comes and goes, so it has been on the wane for a while, but I reckon it will make a comeback. We did a big slang survey at Monash and one comment, for example, from a grandmother said she introduced Reg Grundy's to her 7-year-old granddaughter who thought it was hilarious and off it took, you know. That's all it takes is something like that. See, people love playing with language.
11: I remember when I was in my late teens and early 20s, we used to invent it. You know, if you had to dress reasonably well for a job interview, you'd say, I'll put on a bag, which meant a bag of fruit, a suit.
16: Yes.
11: And that we still, my friends and I still talk about a bag and everybody knows what we mean. But I'd have to explain it to someone who's in their early 20s now.
16: We actually have quite a few rhyming slang words that have that end clipped, you know, the rhyme is actually dropped off and we don't realise that they're rhyming slang. Rabbiting on is another one, rabbit and pork talk.
11: Right.
16: So there are a few of those, particularly for, you know, things we don't want to name directly.
11: And Peter Stubbs, so I haven't quoted here, but he loves to talk about the effects of alcohol on people as well. And, you know, he might say, you know, you've had too many Jermaine Greer's beers and you've become a bit Adrian Quist. pissed, and so forth. And, yes. and it becomes, because it started as code, didn't it?
16: It was code, yes. People attribute it to the labourers, sort of Cockney and Irish labourers, but it quickly went into the Victorian underworld, and that's where it was first documented. And we can actually date it, unusually, because normally you can't date slang because it has a life on the street before someone happens to write it down. But in this case, it wasn't in Captain Gross's Dictionary of the Vulgar Tongue from the 1700s. And this was, I think, there's 40,000 vulgarisms in this book.
11: Right.
16: But in his second edition in the 1800s, there were rhyming slang. There was also a book, a collection from 1859, Hotten's Dictionary of Slang, Cant and Vulgar Language. And he actually says there that he can date rhyming slang for 12 or 15 years earlier. So there were, and then it took off and appeared in a lot of these sorts of early slang books.
11: Yeah, because, I mean, I have another friend who always refers to his better half as, you know, the trouble and strife, you know, the wife.
16: Yes.
11: He's got other names for her as well. She who must be obeyed, yes. and whatever. It doesn't necessarily rhyme. And, you know, the apples and pears, the stairs.
16: Mm-hmm. And kids still blow raspberries. That's raspberry tart.
11: Fart.
16: Yes. I mean, it can be a sweetheart as well, but, you know, if there's one law of semantic change, it's that bad meanings will drive out good.
11: Well Ross Stevenson likes to use for the same word, an unfortunately named VFL footballer, a very good footballer, Royce Hart, you know, and that Royce Hart has become rhyming slang for you know what.
16: Yes, yes.
11: Okay, well, do they do it in other languages? I mean, I don't speak French or German or anything well enough to know, but does it exist in any other languages?
16: You do get these secret languages. There are plenty of those. In fact, that seems to be a universal that people sort of play with it, a bit like, you know, backslang or sort of speaking backwards or putting a syllable at the front and, you know, and inserting a suffix, those sorts of... They're miraculous, those secret languages.
11: But actual rhyming, though? Like, would a German take one word that rhymes with another word and substitute it?
16: I don't know of another example of rhyming slang
11: Good.
16: Elsewhere.
11: Well, that means we're special.
16: Well, I better check that.
11: Oh, well, we're still special. Okay, come and join us. Your examples of rhyming slang. As I said, Darren James really likes to use it. Loved talking about his father's Datsun 180B.
15: When my dad bought a Datsun 180B secondhand, first day I got in it, in the back, the smell, someone had had a Northcote and Q, someone had had a Halley's Comet, someone had cried Ruth, had an up and under, and the stench was vile from day one till the time he sold it.
0: Taste the 100% Aussie beef of Macca's new quarter pounder barbecue bacon and double quarter pounder barbecue bacon. Don't Macca's walk, Macca's run.
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4: It is 12 to 11. 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It's on now. Get 20 to 30% off Lazy Boy IMG and Australian made. Another chilly morning. Currently, it's just 10 degrees. Our forecast top is 13. And a bit of breaking news, and it is not good news. The first case of the deadly H5N1 bird flu strain has been declared here in Victoria. Agriculture Vic has confirmed the virus was detected in a greater crested tern found near Portland in the southwest. Not good news. Rhyming slang, Sarah, good morning.
5: Oh, good morning. Yes, I talk to my grandchildren all the time in rhyming slang, you know. Come on, Billy Leeds, let's hit the frog and toad. But I said to my 8-year-old granddaughter the other day, I was saying something about her mother, who's my daughter, and she turned to me and said, well, you better tell that to your soapy water.
4: There you go.
6: Oh, that's gorgeous.
4: And I think she must have made that up herself, because I haven't heard soapy water instead of daughter. But people make it up and they hear it and they repeat it.
6: And off it goes.
4: All right, good on you, Sarah. We see you're keeping it going down through the generations. Tony, hello.
7: G'day, guys. I was doing the same with my daughter, teaching her about rhyming slang and the origin, and we're having dog's eyes with dead horse.
4: The old pie and sauce.
7: And my poor daughter was like, don't please stop while she's looking at a pie.
4: Well, it is interesting because I've had that as well. I tried to explain to, I can't remember who that was. It was a Canadian, that's right. We go to the football, we'll have a dog's eye with dead horse. She looked at me and said, what?
6: Yeah, like, I don't think it's in Canadian English at all.
4: No, the Canadians are lovely people, very polite, so forth. But they find the Australian and sort of British sense of humour a little bit hard to handle. And rhyming slang does not appear to have crossed over into Canada much.
6: No, it was, as I said, it was the Australian criminals on the goldfields in the States.
4: That's right.
6: But, you know, there was a new one during COVID, and that was the Miley Cyrus.
4: Yeah, the virus.
6: The virus.
4: Yeah.
6: And that was usually enclipped again for Miley.
4: Yeah. Mm. Okay. Cam, hello.
8: Tom?
4: Go ahead, Cam.
8: Yeah, I've got one. Going for a harp and fiddle.
6: That's a good one.
4: Or it could be a you and me, Cam.
8: Yeah. And there's another one. It's the other part. I need to go for a Rodney Hogg.
4: Yes. It is unfortunate when your name becomes part of rhyming slang. Luckily, Elliot doesn't rhyme with much. But,
6: no.
4: Yeah, the old Rodney Hogg, the bog, why not? Good on you, Cam. Oh, and I see. We used to have a producer here. She got a pet dog. Mm-hmm. And I said, oh, you got a hollow log. And you can take it for a Jack and the Beanstalk, a walk. She thought that was somewhat unnecessary. Take the hollow log for a Jack and the Beanstalk.
6: Well, I guess it's part of that insider-outsider thing too,
4: yeah,
6: isn't it?
4: Right.
6: If you're not part of the gang, then you're not going to get it.
4: And, you won't know what that means.
6: Yeah.
4: Tony, hello.
9: Hey, Tom, I had a black gut the other day. Went and saw the quack. He gave me some Gary Ablett. He said the cause was the rat coffin and the don't be nasty with dead horse, followed down by a sherbet.
4: Well, what's the Gary Ablett?
6: Tablet?
4: Oh, the tablet.
9: Tablet.
4: Yes, that's right. So I'm trying to work your way through it. Yes. Good on you, Tony. Every time I talk about rhyming slang on AI, people send me, I get email after email where, you know, the entire email is written in code. And I have to really think about what it means sometimes.
6: It's a shame that backslang hasn't survived. We've only got that one, really, which is yob for boy. But it was miraculous.
4: As in spelling things the other way around.
6: Other way around. So gold was delog and bad was dab and, yeah, it was.
4: And I mean, pig Latin, it's not spelling things backwards, but it is ordering the word.

0: in a different
1: way, isn't it? Yeah, yeah. Attenlay Igpe, isn't it?
0: Yeah, again, I remember first encountering that on the Brady Bunch back in the 1970s, and we'd never heard of this before.
1: What's miraculous about it is that we can do these secret languages, and I did when I was a kid with up-up language. You can do it at breakneck speed, and yet you don't have a clue what a syllable is, or, you know, and yet there are quite strict rules. These are the kind of rules we don't know we know. You know, we may not know what a syllable is, but we know that we have to insert it after the first syllable, before the stress syllable, you know, it has to be three syllables or more.
0: It's like boys who struggle with their times tables. But if they like going to the football, they do know the six times table because it's, you know, six points in a goal, and they just know that instinctively, which proves that if you make it interesting, they can do it.
1: Tie it to something that's
0: Tie it to something that makes sense. Anthony, hello.
2: Good morning. I'll use a bit of language from Ross Stevenson, but Americans are amazed why we call them seppos.
0: Seppos.
2: Because seppo means, seppo means septic. Equals septic tank equals tank.
0: But the Americans do get a bit funny. They do get a bit funny about that because, to be honest, in America, a Yank, like in Civil War terms, was someone from the northern side, and the Southerners did not call themselves Yanks.
2: Yeah, but also that can be even shortened, stay even still. Seppos, meaning septic, and like all septic tanks, Yanks are full of tish.
0: Right. Thank you. Not strictly speaking rhyming slang, but there you go. We'll squeeze in one or two more calls. Andrew, hello.
3: Good morning, Tom. From time to time, there's a guy that calls in to the morning show or the breakfast show, and he gives a whole sentence of rhyming slang, and he is very innovative, very funny.
0: Yes, there's a somewhat rude one. He was talking about a very prominent ex-AFL footballer, or VFL-AFL, who enjoyed the company of ladies, and he said he enjoys a Wellington. And there was silence. He said, a Wellington boot. And then finally people understood what that meant, and we didn't have to spell it out, and nor will we, but there you go. We better leave it there. Professor Kate Burridge, wonderful as always to talk with you.
1: Good to chat. Thanks, Tom.
0: We'll do it again in a fortnight at 5 to 11.
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0: It is almost 11 o'clock. That means news coming up shortly with David Armstrong. Coming up after the news, quite a few council CEOs and councillors have said, oh, well, you know, our ratepayers demand all these services. We really want to provide them. But people, I think, will understand that rates might have to go up. This was in response to Jacinta Allen saying a week ago, the former Premier, saying that she might scrap rate capping and allow councils to put up rates as much as they want. I would disagree. I don't think any of us want to pay more rates. I think we like to stop councils wasting so much money, focus on the core things, you know, the roads and the rubbish and running the local library and that sort of thing, and keep the rates where they are. We'll have a look at that straight after the 11 o'clock news. Also, the Ox, David Schwartz, not far away. If you were to sponsor a team or a player, who would it be and why? For example, would you sponsor Essendon at the moment? I think people probably would. Anything else you'd like to discuss? Come and join us. 133 693.
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16: 11 degrees in Melbourne, possible showers at top today, 13. It's 11 o'clock. Good morning. I'm David Armstrong. The first case of the deadly H5N1 bird flu strain has been declared in Victoria. Agriculture Victoria has confirmed the virus was detected in a greater crested tern found near Portland in the state's southwest. There have been no cases in commercial poultry farms, most of which have been in lockdown since the first Australian case was discovered a month ago. Tearing up contracts on the suburban rail loop could save the state $21 billion over the next 10 years. A report by the Parliamentary Budget Office, commissioned by Libertarian MP David Limbrick, has found the cost of cancelling the first stage of the project would cost the government more than $1.8 billion in termination fees. Premier Ben Carroll is refusing to be drawn on his intentions for a cabinet reshuffle. Senior ministers are nervously waiting to see if the new leader will demote those who voted against him in Monday's rowdy caucus meeting, including Attorney General Sonia Kilkenny, Tourism Minister Steve Dimopoulos, the Health Minister Harriet Shing, and the Energy Minister Lily D'Ambrosio.
17: I will have more to say on portfolios. As you know, I've always said education is close to my heart. I think it is the most fundamental public investment in Victoria's future.
16: The country's online safety regulator is taking federal court action against the messaging service Telegram. eSafety alleges the platform left videos of terrorist executions and mass shootings on its platform for weeks after they were reported. Commissioner Julie Emmon-Grant says the civil proceedings follow a years-long investigation.
18: This case concerns content linked to some of the most notorious acts of known extremist violence in recent history. We allege that this content remained publicly accessible on the service long after Telegram had been put on notice by user reports.
16: Well, there'll be a major shift in tradition when Collingwood and Geelong players run out on the MCG. In tonight's finals defining clash, Eddie Summerfield explains.
19: Collingwood has run out to good old Collingwood forever for decades, but tonight against Geelong, the club's songs won't be played. The MCG will black out at 26 past 7. There'll be a light show. The Pies will then run out at 7:29, a minute later the Cats. Then the ball will be thrown up 3 minutes after Collingwood has run out. Players will instead enter the ground to a song chosen by them. Collingwood will revert back to tradition next week, but the club is intent on changing and challenging how things have previously been done. Eddie Summerfield, Melbourne.
16: In finance, the All Ordinaries down 64 points, our dollar 69.81 US.
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16: Josh Fraser isn't committing to entering the Carlton coaching race. The Blues interim has been invited to be part of the process. He says he is still weighing it up.
2: Sitting in the chair, so you're exposed to a large number of things, but the reality is you're not exposed to everything, and I'm aware of that. But I've also feel like over the course of my coaching journey, I've had some great opportunities and experience that are a little bit unique as well.
16: Essendon interim coach Dean Solomon will meet with the club next week about his coaching future. Solomon insists he's still weighing up if he will enter the process for the job full time. The swimming program's wrapped up at the Commonwealth Games. Australia bagging a record haul of 35 gold medals in the pool in Glasgow. The Dolphins won every single relay event on the program. Australia's tennis generation set to clash, Alex Immenor winning through to the second round at Washington. He will now face Cruz Hewitt. That's the latest news and sports.
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22: I'm Daniel Brewer with your local news and sport. Residents across Gippsland are being encouraged to get behind their family and friends as Dry July enters its final days. Gippsland drivers are being urged to take extra care, with new analysis from car insurer AAMI revealing nose-to-tail collisions are the most common crash type. Motor Prevention Manager Mary Kennedy says it's a timely reminder for local drivers to stay focused.
23: Whether you're driving on a main road, you're in a busy shopping centre or on a highway, make sure you leave a gap between you and the car in front. Be extra careful at intersections and look further ahead so that you can react earlier and avoid needing to slam on the brakes.
22: In sport football, Victoria Latrobe Valley women's competition, Sal United versus Fortuna 60, Traralgon Olympians versus Traralgon City, Churchill United take on Tyres SC, Monash SC versus Maui United, and Falcons 2000 versus Newbury Yallon United. That's the latest local news and sport.
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22: Your four-day forecast for Gippsland and the Valley. Cloudy with a high chance of showers, most likely through the late morning and afternoon. Tomorrow, partly cloudy with a slight chance of a shower, 14. Saturday, chance of morning frost and fog turning to a sunny day, 16. Sunday, mostly sunny with a slight chance of an evening shower, 17. The Valley, 12. Sale, Bairnsdale or Boston Lakes entrance, 13. At the moment, it's 9 degrees.
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0: It is 7 past 11. A lot of councils think that we love council services so much that we'd happily pay more rates to, you know, receive the services. I'm not so certain about that. You might remember our now ex-premier, Jacinta Allen, announced it was a weird idea, and I criticised at the time. So she had several MPs, which she needed to placate, who are supported by, I think it was the Australian Services Union. The Australian Services Union represents council workers. Council workers want a pay rise, but the council management, by and large, said, well, we can't afford it. So Jacinta Allen said, well, if we get rid of rate capping, that means they can put up their rates, they can pay the council workers more. The Australian Services Union will be happy. The Australian Services Union will tell the MPs it controls to back me as Premier. Now, I mean, yeah, the fact that that's the way she was thinking is disturbing in and of itself. But now councils are coming out and saying, oh, well, we provide a lot of valuable services to the community. Surely people would realise they have to pay for this. And what I would say to all levels of government, like when the federal government put up so many taxes in the budget a few months ago, the justification was, oh, we need the money, you know, the Australian people demand an NDIS like this and welfare spending like that and a defence budget like this. And so they just grab more of our money. State governments do the same thing. You know, we pay a 10% surcharge on our land tax and we'll do so for the best part of another decade. Because of what COVID did to the budget. Well, COVID did to the budget, well, what happened was the state government decided to shut down the state. It actually wasn't COVID that did that. It was the actions of the Victorian government. So, and now you've got local councils saying, oh, we need to provide these services. The services cost more. And what none of these levels of government think about is that, okay, your average person who works for a living, either you run your own business or you work for an organisation and you get paid a wage or a salary, if you're lucky, and most people are not, you might get an annual increase roughly the level of inflation. If you're not lucky, then what you get paid this year is the same as what you get paid last year. And governments need to realise that they can't keep going and squeezing people dry for ever more amounts of money. 133-693-mornings@3aw.com.au. Emails. Norm says, I did canteen at my kid's football game last Saturday and I said to a kid, do you want a dead horse or do you want dead horse on your pie? And he said, you had no idea what I meant. Yeah, I don't think rhyming slang is as big with the younger generation as it used to be. Jason wants to know, if we do cancel the suburban rail loop, what will happen to Jerome Wymer? He will get another job. He must have pictures of senior government ministers doing things that they shouldn't do because whatever he touches, even if it goes badly, he is re-employed. 133693. Now, Andrew joins us. What have you seen, Andrew?
1: G'day, Tom. On the Hume Freeway northbound, just before Glen Rowan, a VW has run off the road, gone through a wide barrier and dropped in a creek or a road below, and you can only see the back end of the truck. The right lanes in both directions are closed and it might cause problems later when they try and retrieve it.
0: So did he clip the wall and that is what has made the truck go over, or did it go over for some other reason then slid into the wall, or do you not really know?
1: I don't know. I'm driving along and you can see the arse of a V double sticking up, and it's gone through the Y barrier. It's just gone through Y barrier and dropped, and it would have hit very hard. There's cops there. But when they go to try and pull that out, yeah, they don't have to close the road.
0: Well, they would have to. I mean, if the truck is blocking a couple of lanes and you've got the police there, all right, so it looks like northbound on the Hume near Glen Rowan, a B-double has come to some sort of grief, and my guess is that all lanes northbound are probably now closed. Emergency services are there. All right, Andrew, thank you. You'll be in the running for the weekly Word on the Street prize. We give it away tomorrow towards the end of the program. 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All right, so every level of government has reasons as to why we should all pay more taxes. And remember, taxes are not voluntary, they are compulsory. So if the federal government wants to change the rules about capital gains taxes and negative gearing and superannuation, they could just do so. There might be a political cost to be paid, but the point is we don't really get a say in it. We can protest it, but we can't avoid it. Same with land tax and payroll tax and other taxes here in Victoria. And same with rates. If you live in a municipality, if you own a property, you have no choice but to pay the rates. And some local government representatives are now saying that people would be happy to pay more rates because they so love the services that are provided. Our next guest, Secretary of the Victorian Ratepayers and Residents Association, Tanya Teshar, good morning.
3: Good morning.
0: I think it seems to me that every level of government, you know, is trying to justify extracting more money out of taxpayers, so whether it's local, state or federal, they're all doing it. Do you think they realise that, you know, most of us don't get a big pay rise every year, that the more money they take from us, the less money we have to spend on ourselves?
3: Well, I think what's happening is that they obviously don't realise that, and people are doing it quite tough. In fact, in the area that I represent as a local government area, which is Whitehorse, I've been told that one of the residents, who was a ratepayer, actually had pests or rats running around the house and couldn't afford to get a pest exterminator because she wanted to pay her rates.
0: Right. Well, not wanted to, but had to pay her rates.
3: Yes.
0: Yeah. Well, I mean, I know Jacinda Allen is no longer the Premier. Do you think it's possible that Ben Carroll will carry through on her idea of scrapping rate capping?
3: Who knows what he's going to do, but I don't think that the apple falls far from the tree. And let's face it, he's been there through the whole 12 years of whatever's happened. Say, I'm not Jacinda and I'm not Daniel Andrews. He's been there right through the time.
0: Yeah, and he's been a senior minister, I think, since 2015 or thereabouts. So he's definitely been part of the problem, as in, you know, he's been part of cabinet. He's had a say on all these decisions. Do you think, my impression, certainly my council, which is Yarra, they waste a lot of money doing silly things. You know, they fly, I think it's 7 different pride flags at different times of the year. There's other inner city councils that campaign for nuclear disarmament or for freeing Palestine or whatever. Do you think maybe councils should look at these activities and say, well, you know, this is non-essential, we're simply not going to do it?
3: Those councils need to realise that their ratepayers really want their basic services, the rates, the rubbish parks and the usual basic services that people want. I represent the Victorian Ratepayers and Residents Association, a lot of country shires, and they are really, really suffering. Their roads and all the things that they can, that the shires are meant to be financing, they've only got a limited number of ratepayers, and the state government isn't coughing up money to help them. In fact, the state government is hindering them by imposing various things on ratepayers, like the emergency, the fire and emergency services levy, and asking the councils to collect them, and other cost shifting measures like the rubbish landfills are costing a fortune for councils to finance the removal of rubbish.
0: Yeah, well, and just on rubbish, I mean, we got a letter two letters a few weeks ago saying that our glass bin, which was unveiled with great sort of fanfare just a few years ago, it's only going to be collected once every 4 weeks now. Now, I sort of get that, but do you think it's possible that the glass recycling centres, you know, where you get the 10 cents back per bottle, has sort of undermined the idea of having roadside glass collection?
3: Well, there's a whole lot of things to this. A, if you have a fourth bin, and Whitehorse Council, where I'm president of the Whitehorse Ratepayers and Residents Association, has voted not to have a fourth bin. And if you think about it, if you've got a number of apartment blocks, where are all the bins going to go? I mean, the whole thing's ridiculous. We've got the recycling centres, we've got the recycling bins. Why do you need a fourth bin?
0: Yeah, it's a good question, and I've got to say we've got 4 bins. One of them we have never used. It is in pristine condition. It's just as it was the day it was delivered. We just don't deal with it. All right, well, look, a lot of questions, not many answers. Thank you for your time. Tanya Tesher there, Victorian Ratepayers and Residents Association Secretary. Look, I hope Jacinta Allen's idea of uncapping rates, that is allowing councils to charge whatever they want, I hope it's sort of died with her political career. In New South Wales, they took off the restrictions on rates a few years ago. Some inner Sydney councils increased their rates between 20 and 40% in a year. And they said, oh, well, you know, collecting the rubbish is expensive and whatever. And ratepayers were so angry about it. And I guarantee if they allow councils to do the same thing here, a similar thing will happen. They'll put up rates, double-digit percentages. They'll justify it and say, look at all the valuable services we provide. The reality is, it'll all go to a pay rise for council workers, which is sort of what Jacinta Allen actually wanted. All right, come and join us. 133693 mornings at 3aw.com.au. It's been a busy show today. We spoke about the suburban rail loop before. We're still trying to get a figure. If we can it, as seems more likely now, Ben Carroll wants to look at it. The coalition has said they'll pause and review the project if they're elected. But if we can it, how much money will we dust? Will it be $10 to $12 billion, which I've been told? And do we really need it? In an era of work from home, which is another policy that Ben Carroll may or may not support now. And by the way, on Monday morning, Jess Wilson, the opposition leader, is going to join us live in the studio. I want to pin her down, metaphorically speaking, of course, about working from home. Will she support it or not? There is a chance it might not even get up now because Ben Carroll may not push the legislation forward, in which case it becomes a moot point. But if we do have widespread working from home several days a week, do we then need to spend money on very expensive public transport projects? 133693, and also this idea that 27% of school children around Australia are in some way disabled. I honestly think we have to rethink the concept of what disability is. For example, being nervous about an exam does not mean that you suffer from anxiety. There's some of the issues we've been looking at today. We look forward to your calls in a moment. 133693 and your emails mornings@3aw.com.au at 19 past 11.
4: 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Don't Macca's walk, Macca's run.
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0: All right, it is 22 past 11. Now, Andrew rang us about 10 or 15 minutes ago reporting that a B-double truck had toppled over along the Hume heading north near Glen Rowan. Department of Transport says this actually occurred very early this morning. Emergency services are currently doing an investigation. Recovery works are on the scene. The right-hand lanes of the Hume are still closed in both directions as a result. And we've got unofficially been told that the driver of the truck has been taken to hospital. Emails, mornings@3aw.com.au. Cam says, if the Liberals, or possibly Ben Carroll, decide to cancel the suburban rail loop, what happens to the giant holes in the ground that have already been dug? Well, Chip LeGrand, we spoke with him yesterday. He's one of the Age journalists who's been writing about this, says that those holes should be kept as a sort of a monument to government stupidity to remind us about how did we ever progress this far with a project that didn't have funding in place. We didn't quite know how much it would cost. And, that's his idea. Look, the holes would have to be filled in. And I think the tunnelling machines would probably just end up remaining in place because apparently they can't be dragged out backwards. They can only go forwards. And when they would meet, they then dig another tunnel straight down and they drop them below into the earth and bury them, and that's where they remain. Brett says we should get rid of 90% of local governments and put strict controls on what they can do. Yeah, look, Jeff Kennett back in the 90s sort of merged councils. I mean, we went from having around about 230 councils down to, I think, 79. Even 79 is far too many. I reckon we could have maybe 10 across Victoria, and then you'd have far fewer council CEOs. And Anne says Barwon Water often sends out an email newsletter. They tell us about what different water engineers are doing and all their tree planting programs and that sort of thing. Anne wants to know, does anybody read it? Does anybody ask for it? Why should we pay for this non-essential self-congratulation? Good point, Anne. Nina, hello.
2: Oh, hi, Tom. Look, I'm a ratepayer and I haven't been asked. They're saying, the councils are saying that ratepayers are happy to pay the extra 20%. I haven't been asked. I'd be happy.
0: No.
2: Times are really tough. I'm just wondering why the only way they can do things is to increase taxes or even the government,
0: yep.
2: Right?
0: They don't look in
2: to their system to see how they can reduce or use the money they've got.
0: No, it's a very good point. And this was a comment that we heard straight after the federal budget a few months ago. We were told by the Treasurer and by other people, well, you know, we need to do all these things. We have to have more money. And I'm like, why don't you look at what you currently do and spend less money? You know, there's guaranteed to be so much waste in government programs. Go through them line by line by line and just get rid of things. Just so you know what, we don't really need this. Now, work out what is important. Because the thing is, that's what we as individuals do. I mean, you know, Nina, if you work or if you live off a pension or whatever, you've got X amount of money each month. And there are some things you have to do. So, for example, if you have a mortgage, you have to pay the mortgage. Or if you rent, you have to pay the rent. If you are forced to travel by car, you will spend a certain amount of money on fuel unless you have an EV. You've got to feed the family. And for a lot of people now, that means, you know, you don't buy expensive cuts of meat anymore. You make do, you know, with less. You might have more filling meals but don't have expensive ingredients. But, you know, this is, you said we have to make do. We cannot rely upon a wage increase every year. But governments sort of seem to believe that they do deserve a wage increase every year. Yula, good morning.
11: Hello.
0: Yes, go ahead.
11: What I'm ringing up about is I live in Ascot Vale and I was driving on Sunday to buy petrol, and when I was driving along, what they've done along Hampstead Road behind the High Point at Maribyrnong, in Maribyrnong, now beside tram lines, they're putting in these concrete blocks. And what happened was there was a guy, when I was driving along, there was a guy who was sitting in the gutter with his legs out. So the car next to me moved over to me and I had to move over and I hit this concrete block.
0: Yes.
11: What it did was it put a huge bulge in my tyre. I've had to replace it. I was just lucky it didn't affect my wheel or my back tyre.
0: I sympathise with you. So we have the same thing out the front of where we broadcast from. Up until, I think it was just before the pandemic, so 2019, we could go out and we could do a U-turn and go the way most of us want to go. And some bright spark decided they didn't like that. So we have these concrete bollards now that most vehicles, apart from four-wheel drives, cannot get over. And the idea is to direct traffic, but we're forced to drive down into the Docklands, and very few of the people who work here actually want to do that. Yes, they're just trying to manage traffic. They're trying to keep you out of the way of the tram, which is fair enough, but you should be able to do, if necessary, a U-turn across tram tracks as long as no tram tracks are coming. But these bollards, which I've experienced, stop you from doing it. Thank you, Eula. Dan, good morning.
12: Good morning, Tom. I hope you're well.
0: I am. Thank you.
12: I was just ringing about all of the talk about Peninsula Link.
0: Mm.
12: Nick McKenzie has worked out that Elite Roads, who is the actual contractor
0: that
12: constantly does the resurfacing, has some pretty close links to Mick Gatto. So is it a case that we're just continuing to line the pockets of Mr. Gatto in this
0: instance? Well, I don't know, Dan. But I've never heard of another roads where they ripped it up and then left it, all right? And then 6 months later, they did this sort of underlayers, which is what's happened now, and then reopened the road. And then in another 6 months, when it gets warmer, they'll do the final top layer. I mean, I just have not heard. I've never seen a road built that way. I mean, normally you build it all in one go and you do the layers and away you go. But this is stretching out over, by the time it's finished, the best part of 2 years. And, you know, with significant gaps in between. And they allow cars to drive back on the road at the moment, even though the road is not finished. And this idea that we can only do the top layer of the road in the hottest months, to me that's rubbish, because we've seen plenty of roads being built. They don't just only finish them in the months of December and January. I mean, that'd be the worst time to get anything done, because most people are away on holiday. Well, it's a good time to do a road, but it's a tough time to find people who are prepared to work on the road. Rod, good morning.
13: Good morning, Tom. I think me, like a lot of other Aussies, are a bit frustrated with the federal government. Why don't the boffins up in Canberra sit down and say, let's increase the GST to 15%, but at the same time, let's reduce the taxable income rates for everybody, which is going to be twofold. One, gives people more saving power. Two, gives them more spending power, which means then we're going to stimulate the economy. But they come up with all this other crap.
0: Right, it's a really good idea. And the biggest mistake John Howard made 25 years ago when he introduced the GST, look, it's not his fault. He had to deal with an obstructionist Senate. And back then it was the Democrats, who don't really exist anymore, who controlled the Senate. And they wanted all these things exempted from the GST, like fresh food, for example. So the GST only applies to, I think it's about 53 or 54% of things that you typically buy. So even when it's 10%, it's only 10% on half the stuff. What it should be is 15% on everything, with a few rare exceptions. And then, yes, it's a very efficient tax. It's very hard to avoid it, which is a good thing in the world of taxation. And then you could use that and say, all right, we're going to get rid of a whole lot of other taxes. If you give the money to the states, we'll reduce land tax, reduce payroll tax, both of which are very inefficient taxes. We'll cut income taxes, which, to be honest, is what they do in most other countries. We are the outlier. We have very high rates of income tax, very low rate of sales tax. Most other countries, it's the other way around. David Armstrong joins us now for the news headlines. David, good morning.
14: Good morning. What was the question? How much is the GST on this cake? Remember that?
0: I know, and that was back Hewson, John was Hewson sort of looked at it and he moved it around and said, the icing will be this and
14: the
0: that.
14: The flour.
0: And Keating knew he had him.
14: And he said, oh, if it's got eggs in it, the eggs will be there. They're discounted.
0: But here, can I tell you, so because the deal that was done with the Democrats, right, if you and I go and buy a pizza, that's not considered fresh food, a wholly made pizza.
14: No.
0: So it attracts GST, right? But if we go and buy the separate ingredients for it,
14: yeah,
0: it doesn't attract GST, and yet we're putting together the same thing.
14: Pizza.
0: So, the inconsistencies were just ridiculous.
14: It is. Mm. Hike sales tax and reduced income tax. The news at midday. I'm sorry, the first case of the deadly H5N1 bird flu strain has been declared in Victoria. It's been caught in a greater crested tern.
0: That's a big seagull.
14: Is it? Okay. Is that the tick? Found near Portland, No cases in commercial poultry farms. That's good news, many of which have been locked down since the first Australian case was discovered a month ago. Stephanie Wacklewick, state political reporter, winding together all of Ben Carroll's movements today. There's work from home, there's SRL, there is the makeup of his cabinet, but also he's facing industrial action from teachers. Government doctors, they're about to take action, and road repair crews. Jackie Felgate highlighted this last night. They're closing, when they're out on the job in peak hour, they will close down three lanes instead of one just to get their point across.
0: And, you know, if he doesn't go ahead with this, with Jacinda Allen's plan to allow councils to charge more rates.
14: That's right.
0: He'll upset council workers too.
14: Oscar-winning Irish musician and actor Glenn Hansard, who was in The Commitments, which was a really good movie, has died in a motorcycle crash. That's sad news. And in sport, Carlton went to Josh Fraser and said, we'd love to have you as part of the process. We want you to be part of the process to be our next coach, because he's had a pretty good run. Mm-hmm. And Josh has said, yeah, let me have a think about that.
0: Look, I'll think about his favourite phrase is, I haven't lifted my eyes up towards that yet. I've got my eyes down. I'm not thinking about anything other than this Saturday night's game against the Brisbane Lions.
14: He's been to coach's school, hasn't he?
0: Oh, he has.
14: All of that at midday.
0: 1-3-6-9-3. Well, speaking of people who have been to coach's school, the Ox, David Schwartz, is next. If you could sponsor an individual sports person or a team, who would it be? And why? 1-3-6-9-3 at 26 to midday.
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0: 22 to 12, time to take a look at an OnDeck unsecured lightning loan. 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Peter has sent us an email. He says, if it's good enough for Daniel Andrews to have wasted $1.3 billion not to build the much-needed east-west link, cancelling the suburban rail loop is a little different. Well, unfortunately, Peter, I think it was closer to $1.6 billion, and the suburban rail loop might cost 10 times as much as that to cancel. Peter, hopefully soon, we will find out.
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9: But it ain't about how hard you hit. It's about how hard you can get hit and keep moving forward. That's how winning is done.
8: Sports with David the Ox Schwartz.
0: So I've always been interested about, you know, when companies or organisations sponsor teams or individuals. Like, you know, sometimes people do it because the person who runs the company barracks for that team and just wants to be associated with it. Sometimes it's very mathematical. They say, you know, this team has X number of members, and when they on television, they attract that many viewers. If it's the individual, it's like, are they trouble prone? You know, are they going to do a Tiger Woods on us? David Schwartz, good morning.
19: Morning, Tom. And I think it's a really interesting topic you've come up with, because I reckon when you align yourself with someone, it's got to be for certain reasons, you know, trust, reliability, authenticity, blah, blah, blah, blah, blah. I went in shopping this morning down to DFO, just down here.
0: Save money.
19: And, yeah, I wanted to buy a jumper, a jacket, but I wouldn't buy a North Face.
0: No. Why?
19: Well, just because I don't.
0: Tell the reason. Because for a lot of those press conferences that we had every day during the COVID pandemic, Daniel Andrews wore a North Face jacket.
19: Yeah.
0: And you said, no, I don't want to be associated with that brand.
19: No, I don't want to be associated with that brand. Mm. So brand can work negatively in that case, or it can work positively. And I think there are some people out there at the moment that you'd want to invest in. I think Mary Fowler right now is somebody that you, if you're a big business, I think she's a wonderful...
0: So she's the soccer player.
19: Soccer player, probably heir apparent to Sam Kerr. Mm. She plays smart. She's playing overseas.
0: But is soccer big enough of a sport here?
19: Is it? No. Well, you're doing it on a national and an international.
0: Well, that's true.
19: Scale. If you're talking local, right? Mm. Patrick Cripps is on every second ad.
0: Yes, he is. I've noticed that.
19: So he's done Colgate. He's doing Amy, because I think he's pretty reliable. Yeah, he's a nice guy.
0: And the thing is, you know, even people who don't barrack for Carlton, they know who Patrick Cripps is.
19: That's right.
0: He generally says and does the right thing. You know, he's not a dirty player.
19: No. And then people have taken risks on Tiger Woods, blew up. Even Michael Jordan to some degree. Like, he was massive, still is massive, but he had some skeletons there for a while as well.
0: Remember years ago, I think it was Richmond was sponsored by the TAC.
19: Yeah, they were.
0: And then there was about three or four Richmond players who got done for drink driving and for speeding, and it sort of undid the message a little bit, didn't it?
19: Yep. Warnie got given a lot of sponsorships. Mm. He did Advanced Hair. He also did the Quit program
0: and
19: where
0: kept smoking.
19: Where he didn't stop. So you take a risk, don't you, with high profile and roguish type of high profile?
0: Yes, but it goes the other way too. Like, I can never understand. Like, Sydney, the Swans pride themselves on pride, you know, being LGBTQIA plus friendly, as you do, and yet they took money from, it was either Etihad or...
19: Qatar.
0: Now, the Qatari government bans homosexuality and, you know, you go to jail.
19: By death or something, yeah.
0: Something like that. And I can never understand how you can say we are pro the rainbow community and yet we're happy to take money from a government that hates the rainbow community.
19: Oh, there's hypocrisy everywhere.
0: There is, isn't there?
19: I'll give you a couple of big ones. Real Madrid, probably the biggest soccer team in the world. $240 million worth of advertising on their Guernsey jumper or sleeve or shirt or whatever you want to say per year. So between them and Barcelona, $420 million they generate on their jersey alone. So the business is huge. So $65 million in Spotify. I think it's $110 million with Etihad. I think Nike pay 100 odd million to have their outfit. So we're talking about a global sport that sells millions and millions of pieces of property every year. So there is big dollars there. And the AFL's big. Like the AFL.
0: Well, not quite as big as Real Madrid.
19: No, but it's the biggest here in Australia.
0: Yes.
19: Some would say the NRL is catching up. But I think if you're putting a... All right, so let's say the two biggest name. Who would be the biggest name in AFL right now? Is it Nick Dacos?
0: It's Nick Dacos or Patrick Cripps, I would have
19: thought. Let's say it's Nick Dacos. Who's the biggest in the NRL? Nathan Cleary?
0: Nathan Cleary.
19: All right, so Nathan Cleary versus Nick Dacos. I would say that Nick Dacos would outsell Nathan Cleary.
0: Yeah.
19: Probably 2-1.
0: Yes.
19: Because of the Collingwood factor and because of the AFL has a bigger reach.
0: And it also helps that Nick Dacos seems to be a very clean-cut young man. You know, he went to Carey Grammar Ox. He actually grew up barracking for Carlton, so he's on the right path. So you're aligned with him?
19: You're aligned with him?
0: Sort of. And he never seems to put a foot wrong. He doesn't say or do anything bad.
19: He's got business interests outside. He's got, you know, St. Haven or whatever it is.
0: But see, for example, I would have thought it would have been difficult to sponsor Dustin Martin. Not because he behaves badly, because he never talks. He would never give interviews. You know, he didn't really know what was going on inside of him. And yet he was a brilliant player. But I would have thought, now what about the Eastern Football Club? Now they're struggling at the moment. Yep. Do we bring back James Hurd? As Matthew Lloyd is telling us. You know, on one hand you'd say, look, they're cellar dwellers. They can't seem to get their act together. But on the other hand, and I will acknowledge this, you know, they're one of the big four clubs in Melbourne. Yeah.
19: And everyone's talking about them.
0: And Eastern supporters, you know, they sort of hate their club, but they love it and they're passionate. And so in that sense, it is a good club to sponsor because people watch them.
19: If I'm involved with the Eastern Footy Club marketing department right now, I'm going to Toll or I'm going to all the big, you know, support. Remember Newbrick? They used to have Newbrick.
0: Yeah, Newbrick.
19: So whoever it is, now's the time to get on.
0: Yeah, it's cheap.
19: Because it'll be cheap, and everyone's talking about it.
0: Okay, but here's this. I mean, I've spoken to prominent Essendon people like Shane McInnes, for example.
19: Oh, yeah, he's big.
0: And he backs bringing James Hurd in as coach.
19: So do I.
0: Not because he will necessarily win games, but because for a while it'll put bums on seats and attract sponsorship dollars.
19: Yeah, I agree.
0: I think that's the wrong thing to do.
19: No, but the bloke can coach as well. He's no dud.
0: Well, I know he's been head of football at Port Melbourne for the past two years. The mighty Burrows.
19: All right, so he went through the Essendon system when they were great.
0: Yep.
19: He won premierships. He won Brownlow medals.
0: That's as a player.
19: As a player. But he was also a good coach.
0: Well, was he?
19: He wasn't a crap coach.
0: Well.
19: What he didn't have is a great umbrella approach to all the programs that were going on with charters.
0: But what I'm saying is that if he's mainly brought back because it'll engender interest in the club, that's fine. But the best way to succeed at a footy club, a la Josh Fraser, is just to win games. You win games, everything else is sorted out.
19: Yeah, but they're unique.
0: Just my theory.
19: The Bombers are unique, though, aren't they?
0: As in?
19: Well, they're unique because if
0: they're so bad.
19: No, because they've got this guy who is a doyen of their club, who's putting his hand up, who rightfully or wrongfully was probably exited out of the club without justified means.
0: I don't know about that.
19: Nothing was ever proven. Well, so let's go back over that. Half the supporters love him. Half of the supporters probably don't.
0: But see,
19: and if you don't put him in and the next coach fails, guess what's going
0: to
19: happen?
0: I'm talking about it. But the Essendon supporters I speak to, half of them say we have to have an Essendon person as our coach. And I'm like, that's like inbreeding. You know, like, let's just say this, it's only between the 10 clubs in Melbourne, just to make the numbers simple. If only Essendon people can coach Essendon, you're excluding 90% of the population. And to me, that's a dumb thing to do.
19: Mm.
0: Anyway, 133693, we've got slightly off the issue at hand, but sponsorships, good or bad sponsorship. Like, I don't like the fact that the Sydney Swans were sponsored by Qatar Airways. I thought it was hypocritical.
19: Your favourite, Mark Allen? Mark Allen, he was playing in the Australian Open, and a company came to him and said, do you want to wear this hat? And he said, no. And he said, I'll give you $10,000 for 2 days. He said, done. It was, and he said, what is it, a pillow company? It was Microsoft.
0: Oh, wow.
19: So
0: it's up there with Forrest Gump.
19: And then he got a bonus because he finished in the top five, so he got another $10,000 on top.
0: It's up there with Forrest Gump, who said he made some money because he invested in a fruit company.
19: Apple.
0: And it was Apple. 133693, mornings at 3aw.com.au. Calls for the Ox in a moment at 13 to 12.
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9: 3693, sporting sponsorships. Who would you sponsor? Who would you would not? Paul, good morning.
10: Morning, Tom and Ox. As an Essendon member, if James Hird gets the job, I'm out.
9: Well, this is the thing, isn't it? As you said, Ox, half Essendon people love James Hird and half hate him.
11: What was that, Paul?
10: Should Joe Watson get his Brownlow back if nothing was proven for James Hird to get the sack?
11: Absolutely.
9: Well, but sorry,
11: and I've been really adamant about that.
9: But you and I might have a slightly different recollection of history here. But my recollection in 2013 was that Essendon owned up to the peptide issue. Like they said, look, we've done the wrong thing here.
11: Peptide's illegal.
9: Well, I know, but it was only a year later. Now they say, oh, we didn't do anything. Well, then why did they own up? I mean, you know what I mean?
11: They were advised that. And this is where David Evans and Paul Little and all that, it just got so murky and so grey.
9: But I think there's been a bit of rewriting.
11: Andrew
9: Dimitro
11: was pushing an agenda. So there was a lot of agendas going on.
9: Remember the Essendon motto that year? Whatever it takes.
11: Whatever it takes. What was yours that year? You can smell what we're cooking.
9: See what's cooking in the kitchen or something. It's like, I don't know if it was that year, but it was the most ridiculous thing. It had like a saucepan with Matthew Cruiser and Mark Murphy and the player who went on to play with Adelaide for his last couple of years, Bryce Gibbs, sort of with a wooden spoon coming out.
11: They know we were coming. Was that the other one? They know we're coming.
9: Yeah, they know we're coming.
11: Yeah,
9: and we did, and then we left again. Yeah. With a look ahead to afternoons, Tony Moakley, good morning.
12: Some bad memories there. Let's move on very quickly.
9: Well, our head of sport, Luca Ganana,
12: was
9: working at Carlton back then, and he thought up most of these slogans.
11: They were his.
12: They were
11: being lambasted for him now.
12: Well, yeah. I know, but we all remember them. So from a marketing point of view, he's been 100% successful.
9: It's like I was once a groomsman at a wedding, and it's safe to say the best man gave one of the worst speeches of all time, amongst other things. He compared the bride to a used car. Her previous boyfriend had been a country gentleman, and she's got a few k's on the clock, but they're mainly country kilometres, so just horrendous. And I tried to put a positive spin afterwards. I said, look, at least people will remember this marriage.
11: Are they still together?
9: No, they're not.
12: No. Oh. Doomed by a bad speech. Neil Mitchell will be in with his reality check. He will tell us what he thinks. Jacinta Allen's legacy will be and what the new Premier's chances are of succeeding in November. We're going to be talking about the Melbourne Wheel. That is making a return. Kev Poulton will be on this show. show and travel with

0: Jammo, and for the ladies, because don't normally do something just specific for female audience. Mike Carlton is in to talk about the evolution of naval aviation in Australia and the foundation of the Fleet Air Arm by the Royal Australian Navy. So get the girls around the radio, pop the champagne. It's one for you guys.
1: All right, thank you, Tony. Tony Moclair there, coming up straight after the midday news. In general, though, Oxford, particularly footy sponsorships, like Melbourne's getting a new sponsor as well.
2: So Zurich have just left because Zurich were their one of their major partners and they wouldn't cover head trauma. So rightfully, Melbourne severed ties.
1: Yeah, which is the right thing to have done because they're like, okay, one of the biggest traumas ex-players or players can face is head trauma. But is it hard to get major sponsors at the moment?
2: It is. It's competitive. You know, and we're talking here in Victoria. We've got 10 AFL clubs. We've got two cricket sides, or roughly two cricket sides. We've got soccer. We've got every other sport, every other thing, just clamming to try and gain partnerships, and they're really difficult. And then they've got to get value. So a sponsor's not going to come in and put $65 million in if they're not going to get $250 million worth of benefit out of it.
1: And is their biggest fear that you get the odd player that goes rogue, either usually something off-field, something quite bad, St Kilda schoolgirl affair.
2: An assault or something like that.
1: Yeah.
2: You can't plan for that.
1: No.
2: But there are clauses in contracts saying if that happens, there's either a massive discount or we're gone.
1: One of the other things is, like most supporters, if you're a member of a club, you get sent these questionnaires which take forever to complete.
2: Yep.
1: And out of some stupid sense of obligation, I complete them. And they keep saying, list our sponsors. And I always just write Avco Finance. Now, they last sponsored Carlton in about 1983.
2: What about M&M's? Remember you had your light blue M&M's?
1: I know, it was shocking.
2: That was a good jumper.
1: Another low point. We better leave it there. Ox, good to talk with you.
2: Good on you, Tom.
1: At 5 to 12.
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15: It is almost midday. That means this program is over for yet another morning, but fear not, you've got news with Alex Riddell in a moment. Following that, afternoon starring Tony Moclair. In the running for the weekly Winner of the Street prize is Sean, who told us about a large contingent of workers outside the CFMEU building in the CBD. We are told there is a protest by the Australian Workers Union taking place up at Parliament House today. It is not expected to cause any major issues. Good on you, Sean. The weekly prize this time tomorrow is a $1,000 voucher spent at Imp Jewellery, and the yearly prize, $60,000, towards a Mercedes of your choice, thanks to our great friends at Mercedes-Benz Brighton. 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Bye for now.
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18: 11 degrees in Melbourne, partly cloudy tomorrow, top of 13. It's 12 midday. Good afternoon. I'm Alex Riddell. The first case of the deadly H5N1 bird flu strain has been declared in Victoria. Brian Wilson has the details.
19: Agriculture Victoria has confirmed the virus was detected in a greater crested tern found near Portland in the state southwest. Testing for the strain was carried out at the CSIRO facility near Geelong. There have also been cases in WA, South Australia, New South Wales and Queensland. Federal Agriculture Minister Julie Collins said yesterday that there have been no cases found in any commercial poultry farms, most of which have been in lockdown since the first Australian case was discovered a month ago. Brian Wilson, Melbourne.
18: New Premier Ben Carroll has refused to reveal what his plans are for the suburban rail loop, with Victoria in line to save tens of billions of dollars if he did tear up the contracts. Stephanie Wacklewick reports.
20: Premier Ben Carroll has already declared the era of tearing up contracts is over, but he hasn't ruled out diverting the money already spent on contracts for the first stage of the SRL into other infrastructure projects.
21: What I can say is that every dollar of my government will be invested where it delivers the greatest value for Victoria.
20: A report by the Parliamentary Budget Office commissioned by Libertarian MP David Limbrick has found the cost of cancelling Stage 1 could save the state $21 billion over the next 10 years. Tunnel boring machines are set to start digging in September, but there are reports they won't be switched on while the government considers the project's future. Mr. Carroll saying any decisions must be approved by Cabinet. The Premier did say he is open to making sensible changes to the government's contentious work from home legislation, but the broader intention remains to give Victorians the legal right to work 2 days away from the office.
21: That is where we're heading. That is the plan.
20: Stephanie Wacklewick, State Parliament. Melbourne.
18: A 14-year-old girl is fighting for life in hospital after a stolen car rollover. Carolee Katsimbanis reports.
22: The teenager was pulled from the wreckage of the overturned car she was driving. Her 14-year-old passenger was also taken to hospital, but with non-life-threatening injuries. The 14-year-olds were travelling along Peninsula Link when they lost control of the allegedly stolen car in Langwarrin around 10:15 last night near the Cranbourne-Frankston exit. Police say the car, a grey Honda Jazz, was taken from outside a gym in Chadstone last week. Witnesses to the crash are being asked to contact Crime Stoppers. Carolee Katsimbanis, Melbourne.
18: 27% of Australian students are now deemed to be disabled in some way, a jump from 18% a decade ago. Statistics also show one in four sitting NAPLAN have some form of disability, be it physical, ADHD, autism or anxiety. Psychiatrist Dr. Tanvir Ahmed has told Tom Elliott it's a double-edged sword because some people are having a lend of the system.
23: It's exploded. I also think there's a lot of inequality here. You've got to be access a psychiatrist, psychologist, and Victoria's one of the hardest places to do it. So you'll find, you'll go to some of the most privileged, wealthiest schools in Melbourne and Victoria, and they'll have even higher rates.
18: In finance, the dollar is trading at 69.81 US cents.
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18: Essendon and Carlton's coaching races are getting narrowing in on their lead candidates. Eddie Summerfield reports.
0: After weeks of flat-batting questions about their coaching futures, the interims of 2026 have some progress, albeit minor. At Essendon, Dean Solomon will meet with the club next week about what his coaching future will look like.
1: That time has sort of come and we'll sit and have a good chat about all things, and I'll put forward my thoughts in the current situation and the future.
0: Solomon's still weighing up if he'll enter the race at the hangar, believed to be down to James Hird, Jamie Graham, Mark McVeigh and Murray Davis. At Princes Park, Carlton has invited Josh Fraser to be part of its process.
2: Some time now to consider whether I'm part of that or not.
0: The Blues confident they'll have their next coach appointed by the end of the home and away season. Eddie Summerfield, The Hangar.
18: Meantime, Essendon General Manager of Football Daniel McPherson has resigned after four seasons with the Bombers. He'll finish up at the end of the season. Round 21 of the AFL gets underway tonight with Geelong taking on Collingwood. Jack Martin replaces Patrick Dangerfield for the Cats, while the Pies bring in Lockie Schultz for Braden Maynard. The swimming program has wrapped up at the Commonwealth Games, Australia bagging a record haul of 35 gold medals in the pool in Glasgow. The Dolphins won every single relay event in the program. It's 12:05. The man who once led the charge for victims of crime says lawlessness in Victoria is now so bad it can only be compared to a war zone. Greg Davies, former Victims of Crime Commissioner, has told 3AW Breakfast one case breaks his heart.
3: There was an armed robbery in Hastings on a jeweller shop, Dermot and Bridget O'Toole. And Dermot was stabbed fatally in front of his wife, Bridget, who was also stabbed by a bloke in his 20s who had 200 criminal convictions. How can somebody be allowed to accumulate 200 criminal convictions before they're 30 and not get told, you've reached your double ton, come into the sheds?
18: Two firefighters have died battling wildfires in Greece as blazes wreak havoc across southern Europe. Nine Europe correspondent Josh Bavis reports.
4: Wildfires on Crete near the historic tourist town of Wrethem, though, have claimed the lives of two firefighters who'd become trapped by a 15-kilometre fire front. There are also fires currently burning on other Greek islands too, like on Paros and Lesbos. A fire in western Turkey came so close to a hospital today, it had to be evacuated. In southwest France, 60,000 people have been allowed to return to their neighbourhoods in Gironde, but there's still an active threat for other areas close to Bordeaux, with heatwave conditions pushing emergency services to their limits. In the UK, half of England is now drought declared after what's set to be the driest July on record. In London, Josh Bavis.
18: An encrypted messaging platform, Telegram, is facing court action in Australia for failing to detect and remove pro-terrorism material from its platform. That's the latest news and sport.
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26: I'm Daniel Brewer with your local news and sport. A number of key agenda items were discussed during the Latrobe City Council meeting earlier this week, including a draft Maui Activity Centre plan. Gippsland frontline workers will receive stronger legal protections under new legislation announced by the Carroll Labor government. Premier Ben Carroll says the new orders will help protect workers from ongoing intimidation and harassment.
27: So if you assault, intimidate, threaten or harass any frontline worker in retail, in hospitality, transport, you'll face bans of up to 12 months from that place. We are putting workers front and centre, and that begins and that starts with protecting them.
26: In sports, Aralgan's Emily Beecroft has taken silver in the 100 metres freestyle S9 at the Commonwealth Games with a time of 1 minute 3.56. That's the latest local news and sport.
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7: Your four-day forecast for Gippsland and the Valley. There is a strong wind warning for the East Gippsland coast. Cloudy with a slight chance of a shower continuing through your Thursday. Overnight temperatures across the region between minus 3 and 6 above zero. Tomorrow, partly cloudy with a slight chance of a shower, 14. Saturday, chance of morning frost and fog turning to a sunny day, 16. Sunday, mostly sunny with a slight chance of an evening shower, 17. Right now, it's 10 degrees.
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It's Johnny Farnham with Two Strong Hearts. The 70s and 80s lunchbox on Gippsland's Gold. It is Nader with you this afternoon on your Thursday afternoon. And I've got a lot of sport to chat about today. I'm not apologising. I'm a big sports fan. Look, massive game tonight, not just between two big clubs, but also that will really make up the position of the eight or the makeup of the top eight. Collingwood up against Geelong. We'll chat about that today. And Collingwood are looking for a new walkout song, a song to pump up the crowd. And I've got some suggestions for you on that. Commonwealth Games continues a record Commonwealth Games for the Australian swim team. Talk about that today. A new possible replacement for the head of the English cricket team. Plus, drive through for cash. More opportunities to score yourself $200 thanks to McDonald's Gippsland Restaurants. We'll announce another winner a little bit later on this afternoon. But let's get back into the music. Here's Supertramp with It's Raining Again on Gippsland's Golf.

0: Linda Carlisle on 98.3 FM, 12:42 AM. Gippsland's Gold. Nathan with you this afternoon. And the Bairnsdale Cinema, Sun Cinema Bairnsdale, hosting a special Spider-Man Cinema Night. 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

0: 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She scored cash. Her name's Cashin. 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

0: Angry Anderson with Suddenly, wrapping up the 70s and 80s lunchbox on Gippsland's Gold. A man who performed the AFL Grand Final in a Batmobile. Now, I'm not sure that song is sort of fitting for the Collingwood Football Club to walk out to tonight when they take on Geelong, but there are a few suggestions going around, and I've got a few of my own. I'll share those with you after the 1 o'clock news, sport and weather up next.
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12: 12 degrees in Melbourne, partly cloudy tomorrow, top of 13. It's 1 o'clock. Good afternoon. I'm Alex Riddell. Premier Ben Carroll insists the government is close to reaching a deal with Teachers Union ahead of threats of more strike action next week. The union is threatening to walk off the job for a third time on Tuesday if a new deal isn't on the table. It's unclear whether Mr. Carroll will still be brokering the deal as Education Minister, but maintains he remains very committed to public education.
13: We pulled every lever we have. I worked with the union. We must remember too, this was a very close vote. This was a significant improvement on the deal that the union had already agreed to in principle. So we are close, and I'll continue to have an open door policy with both business and the union movement to get this resolved.
12: Fire crews are on the scene of a blaze at Thomastown Railway Station. 20 people have been evacuated from the metro train. It's understood one person was rescued by fire crews and were treated by paramedics at the scene. The deadly H5N1 bird flu strain has hit Victoria. The state now joins WA, South Australia, New South Wales and Queensland. Victoria's Chief Veterinary Officer Dr. Graham Cook says testing for the strain was carried out at the CSIRO facility near Geelong.
14: I can confirm today that we have had initial confirmatory results for a H5N1 detection in a single wild bird, a tern, in the Portland area.
12: France is bracing for another heatwave in the coming days. as wildfires continue to ravage the country's west and southwest regions. 2,000 firefighters are struggling to contain a massive blaze on the outskirts of the city of Bordeaux that has already impacted many of the region's heritage vineyards and devastated tourist towns. This local telling the BBC that they're not giving up.
15: The firefighters are exhausted. The volunteers are exhausted. The farmers are exhausted. But everyone is determined to protect this forest, which is our home.
12: Data reveals Australians are less trusting than they were in 2020. The poll has found we are around 11% less likely to trust each other now than we were during the pandemic. Professor Nicholas Biddle says it's a significant drop.
16: So a reduction in the extent to which Australians think that others can be trusted, can be helpful, and they're going to be fair. So it's the lowest we've seen in the 2020s in that interpersonal trust measure.
12: And Federal Labor MP Luke Gosling has been arrested in the Northern Territory. He has been taken into custody in relation to an alleged assault on a Northern Territory administrator. In finance, the All Ordinary is down 46 points, the dollar buying 69.5 US cents.
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12: Collingwood and Bobby Hill have agreed on a deal that will see the two parties part ways. AFL Media is reporting the exit is expected to be formalised in the coming days and Hill will depart as a delisted player, meaning he will qualify as a delisted free agent. Carlton interim coach Josh Fraser has put his support behind the AFL's controversial wildcard fixtures. The wildcard finals round replaces the pre-finals bye. The Blues sit just outside the top 10 and Fraser says it works in the NFL.
17: I haven't spent any time thinking about the last 2 weeks of the season. I don't mind the wildcard concept. I'm a big NFL fan and it works really well over there. I think it's added some excitement to the season.
12: And Essendon General Manager of Football, Daniel McPherson, will leave the club at season's end. That's the latest news and sport.
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18: I'm Daniel Brewer with your local news and sport. Following the announcement that two people from Bairnsdale won over $2 million in Lotto, the second winner has been found. Anna Hobdell, spokesperson for the lot, says the ticket was registered but wrong details.
19: Every time we tried to give that one a call, unfortunately it went to, it did actually say not in service. So she finally checked that ticket after seeing that there were two winners from Bairnsdale Lotto, and she couldn't believe her eyes when she realised that she was one of those Division 1 winners.
18: A Wallen man was treated in hospital on Sunday following an alleged kidnapping at Yennar South. Two men and a woman were arrested. Anyone with information is urged to contact Crime Stoppers. In sport, East Gippsland Football Netball League, Lucknow versus Lindenau, or Bosnoe Rovers do battle against Wyong. Painesville versus Boysdale Barragalong and Stratford are at home against Lakes Entrance. That's the latest local news and sport.
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7: Your four-day forecast for Gippsland and the Valley, there is a strong wind warning for the East Gippsland coast. Cloudy with a slight chance of a shower continuing through your Thursday. Overnight temperatures across the region between minus 3 and 6 above zero. Tomorrow, partly cloudy with a slight chance of a shower 14. Saturday, chance of morning frost and fog turning to a sunny day 16. Sunday, mostly sunny with a slight chance of an evening shower 17. Right now, it's 10 degrees.

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0: INXS Disappear on 98.3 FM, 12:42 AM. Gippsland's Gold, Nader with you this afternoon. And tonight, the Pies will take on the Cats at the MCG. And Collingwood are looking for a walkout song. And they're open to your suggestions. Now, we just heard INXS there. They, of course, one of their songs, Never Tear Us Apart. The Port Adelaide Football Club play that as before the team walk out onto the field or as they walk out onto the field. Great atmosphere when that one comes out. And you've got two ways to take this. Now, obviously, Collingwood, there's been quite a few suggestions for the Pies. Not all of them positive. Look, some obvious ones, Black or White, Michael Jackson. Maggie May, Rod Stewart, I get it. I'm Like a Bird, Nelly Furtado. And then we get into the stuff that might rile the odd Collingwood supporter. All I Want for Christmas Is My Two Front Teeth by Spike Jones. Well, that could work, I suppose. And there's a few more in that category, maybe sticking with the criminal theme, perhaps. The Day You Went Away, Wendy Matthews. Is that too? Maybe it's a little bit too slow. How about Jailbreak, AC/DC? That works for the Collingwood Football Club. And a good pump-up song too. But they're not always pump-up songs. I mean, look at the Liverpool Football Club, if you've ever heard an entire crowd at Anfield singing Jerry and the Pacemakers, You'll Never Walk Alone. So you either go the ballad routes, like INXS, Never Tear Us Apart, or the pump-up. I mean, maybe this one would work for Collingwood as they come out. People could wrap their arms around each other. Everyone can sing out the high notes. That would work, wouldn't it? Or you just go for something that sort of fits the Collingwood faithful a little bit more. Some classic Aussie rock. Maybe the Angels. Although I don't think we want 50,000 people doing the call and repeat on that particular song. It is a family sport after all.
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0: Phil Collins in the air tonight on Gippsland's Gold, which would make for a good pump-up song for Collingwood to walk out to, wouldn't it? A whole bunch of people bashing the seat in front of them when the drum solo comes in. Yeah, the Collingwood Football Club, they are playing the Cats tonight at the MCG. This is going to be a huge clash. We'll really decide, the makeup of the eights and where these teams finish. Two teams that are in pretty good form of late. Also two teams with a couple of injuries. Dangerfield out for the Cats and Maynard out for the Pies. So looking forward to that game. But just moving on from football for just a moment, there are some other big sports stories. Now, it appears the English men's cricket team have replaced one Kiwi with another Kiwi. Brendan McCullum sacked as coach of the test side. Stephen Fleming, former New Zealand captain, it looks like will be the man given the top job for English cricket. So interesting to see how that one goes. I should also mention the Commonwealth Games, because the pool section of the Commonwealth Games, the swim section of the Commonwealth Games, has wrapped up, and it has been the most successful games for the Australian swim team, the Dolphins, with 35 gold medals. Australia won gold in the 4x100 men's medley relay, the final event in the pool, which capped off, as I said, the most successful games by the Aussie swim team. The current medal tally, 47 gold, 21 silver, 35 bronze. The Aussies doing big things in Glasgow.
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0: Sport and weather on the way. Dan Brewer's got your local news headlines. And then after two, I'll take a look back at what happened on this day on Gippsland's Gold.
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14: 13 degrees in Melbourne, partly cloudy tomorrow, a top of 13. It's 2 o'clock. Good afternoon. I'm Alex Riddell. Shadow Minister Matthew Guy says new Premier Ben Carroll has given Victorians no reason to believe he will respect taxpayer money. Mr. Carroll hasn't ruled out diverting the money already spent on contracts for the suburban rail loop into other infrastructure projects, with tunnel boring machines set to start digging in September. Mr. Guy says the Premier lied to Jacinta Allen and there's no reason why he won't lie to Victorians too.
15: There's a real trust deficit with this Premier, a real trust deficit. I mean, Victorians saw him look Jacinta Allen in the eye not a month ago and declare his support for her, and then he broke it. Victorians saw this man say there's no issue with union corruption on big build sites and then claim that now there is. Victorians saw this man say that the SRL, the Suburban Rail Loop, was the project we needed. Now he says it's not.
14: The opposition will pause and review the project if it wins government. Victoria's first case of the deadly H5N1 bird flu strain has been declared. It was found in the state's southwest. Victoria's Chief Veterinary Officer Dr. Graham Cook says there is currently no risk to commercial poultry farms in Victoria or the rest of Australia, with other states having confirmed cases in recent weeks.
16: We have been watching the progress of H5N1 across the world as it's made its way down into South America and into the subantarctic region. We know it arrived in Australia on the 20th of June, and we have been watching its progress.
14: Federal MP Luke Gosling has been arrested in relation to the alleged assault of Northern Territory Administrator David Connolly. The incident is alleged to have occurred at a community festival in Darwin earlier this month. Mr. Gosling's lawyer, Marty Ost, says they'll be fighting the charges.
17: It's particularly concerning that in a matter of this type, police resorted to the power of arrest where it could easily have been dealt with on notice to appear or a summons. It's a concern that that might have some political basis behind it. The charge is fully and completely contested.
14: Regulators have approved a new diagnostic blood test for Alzheimer's disease. In an Australian first, the test will work by detecting key brain proteins in just 18 minutes with around 90% accuracy. Dementia Australia's Dr. Michael Woodward says the milestone will transform early detection and treatment.
18: If we are found to have this protein, there are now trials that are looking at treatments that can remove that amyloid before there's any symptoms. Those trials have not yet been completed, but eventually we might be able to remove the amyloid before any symptoms and therefore basically never get the Alzheimer's that we're otherwise destined to get.
14: And legal action has begun in the federal court by the Australian Communications and Media Authority against Optus over the September 2025 000 outage. In finance, the All Ords down 69 points, the dollar buying 69.5 US cents.
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14: Dean Solomon will meet with Essendon next week about coaching the club. The interim coach insists they're just interim discussions. Solomon says the club came to him.
20: Mentioned to me 4 or 5 weeks ago, just take your time, concentrate on coaching, doing what you have to do for this group and for this footy club. And at some point in time, he'll give us a tap on the shoulder and have that discussion. So that time has sort of come, and we'll sit and have a good chat about all things, and I'll put forward my thoughts in the current situation and the future.
14: Meantime, the club's general manager of football, Daniel McPherson, will leave the club at season's end. That's the latest in news and sport.
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0: I'm Daniel Brewer with your local news and sport. Residents across Gippsland are being encouraged to get behind their family and friends as Dry July enters its final days. Gippsland drivers are being urged to take extra care, with new analysis from car insurer AAMI revealing nose-to-tail collisions are the most common crash type. Motor Prevention Manager Mary Kennedy says it's a timely reminder for local drivers to stay focused.
22: Whether you're driving on a main road, you're in a busy shopping centre or on a highway, make sure you leave a gap between you and the car in front. Be extra careful at intersections and look further ahead so that you can react earlier and avoid needing to slam on the brakes.
0: In sport, football Victoria Latrobe Valley Women's Competition, Sale United versus Fortuna 60, Traralgon Olympians versus Traralgon City, Churchill United take on Tyres SC, Monash SC versus Maui United, and Falcons 2000 versus Newborough-Yallourn United. That's the latest local news and sport.
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23: Your four-day forecast for Gippsland and the Valley. There is a strong wind warning for the East Gippsland coast. Cloudy with a slight chance of a shower continuing through your Thursday. Overnight temperatures across the region between -3 and 6 above zero. Tomorrow, partly cloudy with a slight chance of a shower, 14. Saturday, chance of morning frost and fog turning to a sunny day, 16. Sunday, mostly sunny with a slight chance of an evening shower, 17. Right now, it's 10 degrees.
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0: or getting you up and about for a Thursday afternoon. It's Michael Jackson from the album Off the Wall. That's Don't Stop Till You Get Enough. Nader with you this afternoon on Gippsland's Gold, and time to take a look back at what happened on this day. Let's start back in the year 1997, unfortunately, with a sad story. The Thredbo Ski Resort experienced a massive landslide that pushed a building down the side of a valley, which demolished Bimbadine Lodge and buried up to 19 people under the rubble.
1: They can hear people calling out. Unfortunately, they can't get to them and they don't really know where they are. It doesn't look very good.
0: 18 people were sadly killed and Stuart Diver was the only survivor. But to a lighter note now, the Austrian-born American actor, professional bodybuilder and politician Arnold Schwarzenegger is 79 today.
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0: Two birthdays related to Wuthering Heights. English singer Kate Bush, whose first and biggest hit on the Australian charts was Wuthering Heights. She's 68 today. And Emily Bronte, who wrote the Wuthering Heights novel, was born on this day in 1818. 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

0: Across Gippsland and the Valley, 98.3 FM, 12:42 AM, and on the Listener app, your home of the better music variety, which will continue after the 3 o'clock news, sport and weather. Karen's got some Dan Hartman to play for you. And we're going to take a trip to Boogie Wonderland. Earth, Wind and Fire. Coming up after 3 on Gippsland's Gold.
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12: 13 degrees in Melbourne, partly cloudy tomorrow, a top of 13. It's 3 o'clock. Good afternoon, I'm Alex Riddell. Premier Ben Carroll has urged the state's teachers to reconsider taking more strike action next week. The Education Union will meet tomorrow to decide the next steps in their fight for better pay and conditions. They have threatened to walk off the job for a third time next Tuesday if a deal isn't on the table. Mr Carroll wouldn't say whether he would be brokering the deal as Education Minister, but insists a deal is close.
13: What I can say is be crystal clear. This is the biggest public sector agreement in Victorian history that is on the table to make our teachers the highest paid in the nation with the best conditions. I'm urging anyone considering going on strike not to.
12: Police are still looking for the man responsible for the stabbing of another man in St Albans in May, all over a $1.70 soap dish from IGA. The 61-year-old victim was randomly attacked with a kitchen knife on Mackenzie Street on May 21. Senior Constable Matthew Talina says the man is of Asian appearance, aged between 30 and 40 years old, was wearing a thick black jacket, light-coloured pants, black shoes and was pulling a grey-coloured pram.
14: Please help us with this investigation. We cannot tolerate this behaviour within our community, and it's Victoria Police's job to keep everyone safe and hold these offenders to account. So please, if anyone has any information at all, give Crime Stoppers a call.
12: The first case of the deadly H5N1 bird flu strain has been declared in Victoria. Brian Wilson has the details.
15: Agriculture Victoria has confirmed the virus was detected in a greater crested tern found near Portland in the state's southwest. Testing for the strain was carried out at the CSIRO facility near Geelong. There have also been cases in WA, South Australia, New South Wales and Queensland. Federal Agriculture Minister Julie Collins said yesterday that there have been no cases found in any commercial poultry farms, most of which have been in lockdown since the first Australian case was discovered a month ago. Brian Wilson, Melbourne.
12: Australia has recorded its first increase in new home build approvals in 4 months. 7.2% more dwellings were approved in June, according to ABS figures. The man who once led the charge for victims of crime says lawlessness in Victoria is now so bad it can only be compared to a war zone. Greg Davies from Victims of Crime Commissioner has told 3AW Breakfast one case breaks his heart.
0: There was an armed robbery in Hastings on a jeweller shop, Dermot and Bridget O'Toole, and Dermot was stabbed fatally in front of his wife, Bridget, who was also stabbed by a bloke in his 20s who had 200 criminal convictions. How can somebody be allowed to accumulate 200 criminal convictions before they're 30 and not get told you've reached your double ton, come into the sheds?
12: In finance, the All Ordinary is down 86 points, the dollar buying 69.5 US cents.
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12: better. A big boost for North Melbourne as they head to Launceston to face the Hawks. Defender Charlie Combin has signed a six-year contract extension. Meantime, Hawks coach Sam Mitchell says that it will be a battle with the Kangaroos sitting on the edge of a possible finals run.
4: I think they're running profile in this last couple of years has really improved. They're not a side you can give 10 minutes because they can put a big score up really quickly. So being able to strangle them down and make sure we can lock the game down when we need to, I think will be a really important part of the game and something we're preparing quite diligently for.
12: And the swimming program has wrapped up at the Commonwealth Games, Australia bagging a record haul 35 gold medals. That's the latest news and sport.
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16: I'm Daniel Brewer with your local news and sport. A number of key agenda items were discussed during the Latrobe City Council meeting earlier this week, including a draft Maui Activity Centre plan. Gippsland frontline workers will receive stronger legal protections under new legislation announced by the Carroll Labor government. Premier Ben Carroll says the new orders will help protect workers from ongoing intimidation and harassment.
17: So if you assault, intimidate, threaten or harass any frontline worker in retail, in hospitality, transport, you'll face bans of up to 12 months from that place. We are putting workers front and centre, and that begins and that starts with protecting them.
16: In sports, Aralgan's Emily Beecroft has taken silver in the 100 metres freestyle S9 at the Commonwealth Games with a time of 1 minute 3.56. That's the latest local news and sport.
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16: Your 4-day forecast for Gippsland and the valley. There is a strong wind warning for the East Gippsland coast. Cloudy with a slight chance of a shower continuing through your Thursday. Overnight temperatures across the region between -3 and 6 above 0. Tomorrow partly cloudy with a slight chance of a shower 14. Saturday chance of morning frost and fog turning to a sunny day 16. Sunday mostly sunny with a slight chance of an evening shower 17. Currently it's 11 degrees.

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So lovely to have you company today. We're kind of on the countdown to the weekend, which is a nice feeling, and there's plenty on. The Newry Golf Club Family Fun Day is on Sunday. It starts at 9:30. It's a three-person Ambrose event with all ability levels more than welcome. 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

0: 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The Morning Rush with Shauna Monkey back tomorrow with your final chance to be July Caller of the Month. You need to get on the radio with the boys to go in the running to win two tickets to the Red Hot Summer Tour in Ballarat, including accommodation. That is going to be one show not to miss. They'll give you the chance to play Radio's categories. Peter Ford has all the latest entertainment news and so much more. You can catch them tomorrow from 6.
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0: Better music and more of it on Gippsland's Gold. It is great to have you with us. If you hang around after four, we play 10 songs in a row uninterrupted with Frankie Valli's Grease. We'll get on Tom Petty's Free Fallen, and a second winner's been found from Saturday night's lotto. Over $2 million. Thank you. Details coming up with Daniel Brewer in local news.
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9: 12 degrees in Melbourne, partly cloudy tomorrow, a top of 13. It's 4 o'clock. Good afternoon, I'm Alex Riddell. Senior Ministers Harriet Shing and Lily D'Ambrosio, two of former Premier Jacinta Allen's fiercest supporters, are quitting politics. Stephanie Wacklewick reports.
10: Days after they backed Jacinta Allen, siding against a leadership challenge by Premier Ben Carroll, Harriet Shing and Lily D'Ambrosio have handed in their resignations and will not be standing for re-election in November. Ms. D'Ambrosio ends her political career after a staggering 24 years as the member for Mill Park and as Australia's longest-serving energy and climate minister. While Ms. Shing has represented the Eastern Victoria region since 2014, in a statement thanking her friends, Jacinta Allen and Daniel Andrews, for the opportunity to serve in their cabinets over her 12 years in Parliament. Mr. Carroll has thanked both the current Energy Minister and Health Minister for their service. He'll unveil his new cabinet on Monday. Stephanie Wagler, State Parliament, Melbourne.
9: It's been revealed the Victorian government is scrambling to patch over the state's pothole-plagued roads ahead of November's election. National sales manager at road building company Superceiling, Scott Hilton, has told Jackie Felgate many of the badly degraded road services could have been avoided if potholes were attended to early.
11: 10 years ago, they were doing in-house, so if there's any little problems, they were acting on them straight away. Now, it's all reactive maintenance. There's no preventative maintenance being done. So these problems, they've been around for 25 years, but they were acted on at an early stage.
9: Victoria has joined other states in recording a case of deadly H5N1 bird flu. The case was found in the state's southwest. Victoria's Chief Veterinary Officer, Dr. Graham Cook, says no one needs to panic.
12: We have been preparing for this event for some time as we have watched its progress. We do not have the virus detected in our commercial poultry, nor has that happened anywhere in Australia.
9: The federal opposition has called on the government to stand down MP Luke Gosling after his arrest in Darwin. The 54-year-old has been charged with assaulting Northern Territory Administrator David Connolly. Mr. Gosling has previously denied the allegations. Senior Liberal MP Tim Wilson says Australians must have trust and confidence in their elected officials.
13: Once someone has been charged like that, I think it's responsible of the government and the Prime Minister to stand down the special envoy while this matter is investigated and goes through its appropriate proceedings. We don't say this lightly or with enthusiasm.
9: And Australians will soon be able to access the first diagnostic blood test for Alzheimer's disease. The TGA approved the blood plasma test. Researchers say it will transform early detection, treatment and potentially prevention of the disease. In finance, the All Ordinaries down 84 points, the dollar buying 69.5 US cents.
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9: North Melbourne coach Alistair Clarkson says if his contract isn't renewed, he will ride off into the sunset and be satisfied he's had the privilege to be involved in the game for 40 years. But Clarkson is adamant the Kangaroos have steadily improved during his tenure. Carlton line up against Brisbane on Saturday at Marvel Stadium, and Blues coach Josh Fraser says his side will have to play to their strengths.
14: You look at with Brisbane and you go, you're going to have to take some things away from them, but you also need to lean into what you do really well. And we're still evolving our game style. I'd say at the moment it's still a bit clunky, but there's some evidence and a framework there of the way we want to play.
9: Patrick Cripps will play his 250th match on Saturday. That's the latest in news and sport.
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15: I'm Daniel Brewer with your local news and sport. Following the announcement that two people from Bairnsdale won over $2 million in Lotto, the second winner has been found. Anna Hobdell, spokesperson for the lot, says the ticket was registered but wrong details.
16: So every time we tried to give that one a call, unfortunately it went to, it did actually say not in service. So she finally checked that ticket after seeing that there were two winners from Bairnsdale Lotto, and she couldn't believe her eyes when she realised that she was one of those Division 1 winners.
15: A Wallen man was treated in hospital on Sunday following an alleged kidnapping at Yennah South. Two men and a woman were arrested. Anyone with information is urged to contact Crime Stoppers. In sport, East Gippsland Football Netball League, Lucknow versus Lindenau, or Bosnoy Rovers do battle against Wyong. Painesville versus Boysdale Barragalong, and Stratford are at home against Lakes Entrance. That's the latest local news and sport.
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15: Your four-day forecast for Gippsland and the Valley. There is a strong wind warning for the East Gippsland coast. Cloudy with a slight chance of a shower continuing through your Thursday. Overnight temperatures across the region between minus 3 and 6 above zero. Tomorrow, partly cloudy with a slight chance of a shower 14. Saturday, chance of morning frost and fog turning to a sunny day 16. Sunday, mostly sunny with a slight chance of an evening shower 17. Right now it's 10 degrees.
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10 in a row on Gippsland's Gold with REM, Orange Crush and Frankie Valli, Grease. What a great song. Hello, it's Karen Prater. If you're making plans for the weekend, some good news. Mostly sunny both days and temps of 16 and 17. It's almost spring-like. We've got Tom Petty coming up right now, Scorpions. 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

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Hello, it's Karen. Hope you're having a wonderful Thursday. You might have given yourself an early mark in the car. Turn up Eagle Eye Cherry if that's the case. It's safe tonight.

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Oh, and Lord, I wish it wasn't so. 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

0: love our disco here on Gippsland's Gold, the Bee Gees' Night Fever, finishing 10 in a row. Hey, AFL Nation, back tonight from 6 o'clock. The match, Collingwood are taking on the Geelong Cats at the MCG. We have Jared Waitley, Dwayne Russell, Ken Hinckley and Adam Simpson in the commentary box. I hope you can join us for round 21 of AFL Nation on Gippsland's Gold.
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If you're about to wrap up work for the day and jump in the car, got some good songs for you. Soft Cell, Tainted Love, part of 10 in a row. Also some ABBA with Mamma Mia and Footy Victoria Latrobe Valley Women's Competition this weekend. Info coming up with Daniel Brewer in local news. It's time.

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10: 12 degrees in Melbourne, partly cloudy tomorrow, a top of 13. It's 5 o'clock. Good afternoon, I'm Alex Riddell. Senior Ministers Harriet Shing and Lily D'Ambrosio are quitting politics days after they backed former Premier Jacinda Allen to remain in the top job. Ms D'Ambrosio is ending her political career after 24 years as the member for Mill Park and as Australia's longest-serving Energy and Climate Minister, while Ms Shing, the current Health Minister, has represented the Eastern Victoria region since 2014. Mr Carroll has thanked both for their service and will unveil his new cabinet on Monday. Shadow Public Transport Minister Matthew Guy says that Premier Ben Carroll either turned a blind eye or was too stupid to realise corruption was flourishing on the big build. The new Premier has vowed to respect taxpayer money and hasn't ruled out diverting the dollars already spent on contracts for the suburban rail loop into other infrastructure projects. Mr Guy says Mr Carroll must have either known, ignored or was complicit in union corruption on government work sites.
11: This man was the Transport Minister from 2020 to 2023, at the height of what is reported to be big build union corruption. He says he didn't know about it. Well, maybe he did and he ignored it. Or maybe he was too stupid to understand what was happening in his own portfolio. But it can't be neither of those.
10: There are security concerns for One Nation leader Pauline Hanson, who will hold an event in Melbourne on Monday. The venue has planned to black out windows and up security presence. One Nation Victoria candidate for the upcoming state election, Ricky Lee Tyrrell, has told Jackie Felgate the protests we saw when Pauline Hanson was in Melbourne last time are unnecessary.
0: A lot of people like to carry on about change and they're afraid of change and they see One Nation as bringing change to Victoria, but we're not here to bring bad change. We're here to bring positive change to Victoria.
10: The federal government is welcoming legal action launched against encrypted messaging service Telegram. Dossie Fitzpatrick has more.
12: eSafety alleges Telegram failed to remove publicly posted pro-terror material and other unlawful content. The platform's accused of leaving videos of terrorist executions and mass shootings up for weeks after they were reported. The civil proceedings in the federal court follow a years-long investigation. Communications Minister Annika Wells says Telegram needs to explain why it's allegedly failed to comply with Australian laws. Dusty Fitzpatrick reporting.
10: Briefly, the Melbourne Star will switch its lights back on this evening as work continues to get the wheel spinning again. And Victoria now joins other states in recording its first case of the deadly H5N1 bird flu. The case was found in the state's southwest.
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10: better. There'll be a major shift in tradition when Collingwood and Geelong players run out on the MCG in a finals-defining clash this evening. Eddie Summerfield reports.
14: Collingwood has run out to good old Collingwood forever for decades, but tonight against Geelong, the club's songs won't be played. The MCG will black out at 26 past 7. There'll be a light show. The Pies will then run out at 7:29, a minute later the Cats. Then the ball will be thrown up 3 minutes after Collingwood has run out. Players will instead enter the ground to a song chosen by them. Collingwood will revert back to tradition next week, but the club is intent on changing and challenging how things have previously been done. Eddie Summerfield, Melbourne.
10: And Josh Fraser has been invited to apply for the Carlton coaching job. He says he will take a few days to consider it. That's the latest in news and sport.
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15: I'm Daniel Brewer with your local news and sport. Residents across Gippsland are being encouraged to get behind their family and friends as Dry July enters its final days. Gippsland drivers are being urged to take extra care, with new analysis from Car Insurer AAMI revealing nose-to-tail collisions are the most common crash type. Motor Prevention Manager Mary Kennedy says it's a timely reminder for local drivers to stay focused.
16: Whether you're driving on a main road, you're in a busy shopping centre or on a highway, make sure you leave a gap between you and the car in front. Be extra careful at intersections and look further ahead so that you can react earlier and avoid needing to slam on the brakes.
15: In sport, football Victoria Latrobe Valley Women's Competition, Sale United versus Fortuna 60, Traralgon Olympians versus Traralgon City, Churchill United take on Tyres SC, Monash SC versus Maui United, and Falcons 2000 versus Newborough-Yallon United. That's the latest local news and sport.
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19: I think there's going to be four games within a game, and not necessarily quarter time, half time, three quarter time, end of the game. I think there's going to be moments where someone will push a button, and we saw Geelong last week against Melbourne at quarter time say, listen, we can't keep retreating. We can't fold back. We're going to have to press this Melbourne offense and risk getting beaten out the back. And they turned the whole game around. So there was one significant move there, and Melbourne couldn't handle it. And then we saw Collingwood in the second quarter go, oh, okay, we need to change this whole game. Let's just park the bus for a while and defend with the ball and strategically put people in different positions, and then penalty on-field leadership takes over. And then after halftime, there wasn't a lot of response from Adelaide. I just don't think these two sides are going to just cop one move and we're done.
18: And Chief Executive Justin Rodsky told us why Melbourne Storm is allowing Cam Munster to consider an approach from PNG.
20: 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And as part of that, we said to him that if he wanted to explore PNG with his family, that he'd earned the right to do that.
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10: Your forecast for Gippsland and the Valley this evening, a frost warning overnight across central and east Gippsland, partly cloudy with a medium chance of showers and winds westerly 15 to 20 k's an hour, dropping to 1 degree overnight. Tomorrow partly cloudy, morning fog and frost, a slight chance of a shower across the day. Saturday morning fog and frost, then sunny 16, and Sunday morning fog and frost, then sunny, a top of 17. Tomorrow a top of 14 for the Valley, Lakes and Orbost, 15 for Sale and Bairnsdale. Right now it's 9 degrees.
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Great throwback. David Bowie, Gene Genie on Gippsland's Gold. It's 10 in a row. Hey, Lucknow Footy Netball Club have their reunion on Saturday. Back to Lucknow. There'll be guest speakers. There's finger food provided. It's a great reunion for all past players, officials and supporters of the club. Runs from midday till 2 at the club. 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Paul Young's Love of the Common People ready to play straight after Don Henley. 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

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Bon Jovi, Living on a Prayer on Gippsland's Gold. It's 10 in a row. The weather finding up tomorrow, partly cloudy and 14 degrees, just in time for the weekend. We've got ABBA as promised with Mamma Mia ready to go right after Roachford. This is Only to Be With You.

0: finishing 10 in a row with John Farnham, Pressure Down on Gippsland's Gold. And I hope you enjoyed ABBA's Mamma Mia. Our drive-thru for cash is back for another year. You just need to head to the drive-thru at your local McDonald's Gippsland restaurant, scan the QR code and get your name in the draw to win a daily cash prize of $200. Carissa Cashin of Morwell is our latest winner. Congratulations. It could be you that gets the call tomorrow. Make sure you check out all the info on our website, gippslandsgold.com.au.
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0: 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Well, I hope you can stick around for AFL Nation. The first game of round 21 is about to begin. In the commentary box tonight, we have Jared Waitley, Dwayne Russell, Ken Hinckley and Adam Simpson. Hope it's a good game. Hope your team has a win. I'll catch you tomorrow.
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5: Your forecast for Gippsland and the valley this evening: a frost warning overnight across central and east Gippsland, partly cloudy with a medium chance of showers, and winds westerly 15 to 20 k's an hour, dropping to 1 degree overnight. Tomorrow partly cloudy, morning fog and frost, a slight chance of a shower across the day. Saturday morning fog and frost, then sunny 16, and Sunday morning fog and frost, then sunny, a top of 17. Tomorrow a top of 14 for the valley, lakes and Orbost, 15 for Sale and Bairnsdale. Right now it's 9 degrees.
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0: Hello, I'm Chris McCarthy. Northern Territory Labor MP Luke Gosling says he had a strange morning after being charged with assault, prompting the opposition to call for him to be stood down. Police allege Mr. Gosling assaulted Territory Administrator David Connolly at an event in Darwin earlier this month. The MP's lawyer says he will fight the charges. The eSafety Commissioner says all platforms must comply with the Online Safety Act as it takes legal action against messaging service Telegram. The regulator alleges the platform failed to remove violent and extremist material for weeks after the content was reported. Commissioner Julian McGrath says digital platforms must meet their obligations to protect the community.
1: Australians have the right to expect that services operating and generating revenue in this country are responsible for preventing platforms from being used to spread material that can radicalize, incite violence, and cause real-world harm.
0: The communications watchdog is taking Optus to court, alleging over 1,000 breaches of its obligations relating to emergency calls in last year's 000 outage. Optus has previously paid $12 million in penalties for an outage in November 2023. Two Victorian ministers have resigned from Cabinet and announced they will not contest the upcoming state election. Health Minister Harriet Shing and Climate Change Minister Lily D'Ambrosio were key backers of Jacinta Allen, who was ousted as Premier on Tuesday. Australians now have access to a revolutionary blood test for Alzheimer's disease. Toby Goff reports.
2: The Therapeutic Goods Administration has approved the new 18-minute test known as p-tau217. The new test detects build-ups of brain proteins known as amyloids in blood plasma with 90% accuracy. Dementia Australia's Dr. Michael Woodward says it'll transform how we tackle Australia's leading cause of death.
3: Eventually, we might be able to remove the amyloid before any symptoms and therefore basically never get the Alzheimer's that we're otherwise destined to get.
2: A new diagnosis centre will be launched in Sydney, which will run the tests on patients with symptoms. The program will be rolled out to GPs in September. Toby Goff reporting.
0: Also making news, health authorities in Victoria say genetic testing is now underway to confirm the results of a suspected H5 bird flu case. And the Greens have described the government's proposed cuts to the NDIS as cruel as Senate hearings into the bill resume in Canberra. Checking sport, the Magpies will run on to tonight's clash against the Cats with Lachie Schultz replacing Braden Maynard. Geelong fielding Jack Martin for the injured Patrick Dangerfield. The Swans have signed emerging defender Will Edwards until the end of the 2030 AFL season, and it'll be an all-Aussie affair with a major twist in the second round of the Washington Tennis Open. Top seed Alex de Minaur will take on Cruz Hewitt, the 17-year-old son of Aussie tennis legend Leighton Hewitt. That's the very latest. I'm Chris McCarthy.
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0: Good evening, I'm Chris McCarthy. Northern Territory MP Luke Gosling says he had a strange morning after being charged with assault, prompting the opposition to call for him to be stood down. The Labor MP has been charged with assaulting Northern Territory Administrator David Connolly at a community festival in Darwin earlier this month. Mr Gosling's lawyer, Marty Oss, says they'll be fighting the charges.
1: It's particularly concerning that in a matter of this type, police resorted to the power of arrest, where it could easily have been dealt with on notice to appear or a summons. It's a concern that that might have some political basis behind it. The charge is fully and completely contested.
0: Telecommunications experts say Optus needs to be given a significant penalty for last year's 000 outage. ACMA is taking the telco to court, alleging over 1,000 breaches of its legal obligations for emergency calls access. RMIT Associate Professor Mark Gregory says the penalty needs to send a message to telcos.
2: We're talking about an industry which is a recalcitrant body, that it is, you know, that it has form, that, you know, major outages are the norm, and that the court needs to take strong action.
0: The Productivity Commission says governments need to embrace Indigenous community-based solutions to meet closing the gap targets. A report shows just one of the 19 targets has been met 5 years from its deadline. Four of the targets, including adult incarceration and suicide rates, are going backwards. Australia's peak construction body says more needs to be done to ensure enough homes are built for our future. Latest data shows nearly 50,000 less homes were approved than required under the National Housing Accord last financial year. Master Builders Australia Chief Executive Danita Warne says all levels of government need to work to overcome this shortfall.
3: But also doing the numbers that we have committed to do, which is around about 253,000 homes per year for the next 3 years.
0: It's hoped a blood test used to diagnose Alzheimer's could one day revolutionise how the disease is treated and potentially prevented. The TGA has greenlit the blood plasma test for clinical trials. The results will allow an application to be developed for the test to be added to Medicare. And two of Victoria's longest-serving cabinet members have announced their resignation ahead of November's state election. Checking sport, round 21 of the AFL gets underway this hour with Collingwood facing Geelong at the MCG. The result crucial for both sides ahead of finals, sitting 8th and 9th on the ladder respectively. Australia has finished with a record 35 gold medals in the pool at the Commonwealth Games, the Dolphins winning every single relay event on the program. And FIFA has opened disciplinary proceedings against Argentina over their behaviour after their World Cup final loss and throughout the tournament. That's the very latest. I'm Chris McCarthy.
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0: Good evening, I'm Chris McCarthy. Northern Territory Labor MP Luke Gosling says he had a strange morning after being charged with assault, prompting the opposition to call for him to be stood down. Police allege Mr. Gosling assaulted Territory Administrator David Connolly at an event in Darwin earlier this month. The MP's lawyer says he will fight the charges. The eSafety Commissioner says all platforms must comply with the Online Safety Act as it takes legal action against messaging service Telegram. The regulator alleges the platform failed to remove violent and extremist material for weeks after the content was reported. Commissioner Julian McGrath says digital platforms must meet their obligations to protect the community.
1: Australians have the right to expect that services operating and generating revenue in this country are responsible for preventing platforms from being used to spread material that can radicalise, incite violence and cause real-world harm.
0: The communications watchdog is taking Optus to court, alleging over 1,000 breaches of its obligations relating to emergency calls in last year's 000 outage. Optus has previously paid $12 million in penalties for an outage in November 2023. Two Victorian ministers have resigned from Cabinet and announced they will not contest the upcoming state election. Health Minister Harriet Shing and Climate Change Minister Lily D'Ambrosio were key backers of Jacinta Allen, who was ousted as Premier on Tuesday. Australians now have access to a revolutionary blood test for Alzheimer's disease, Toby Goff reports.
2: The Therapeutic Goods Administration has approved the new 18-minute test known as p-tau217. The new test detects build-ups of brain proteins known as amyloids in blood plasma with 90% accuracy. Dementia Australia's Dr. Michael Woodward says it'll transform how we tackle Australia's leading cause of death.
3: Eventually, we might be able to remove the amyloid before any symptoms and therefore basically never get the Alzheimer's that we're otherwise destined to get.
2: A new diagnosis centre will be launched in Sydney, which will run the tests on patients with symptoms. The program will be rolled out to GPs in September. Toby Goff reporting.
0: Also making news, authorities in Victoria say genetic testing is underway to confirm the result of a suspected H5 bird flu case, and the Greens have described the government's proposed cuts to the NDIS as cruel as Senate hearings into the bill resume in Canberra. Checking sport, Josh Fraser has been invited to apply for the Carlton coaching job, with the club expected to make the appointment by the end of the season. Emerging Swans defender Will Edwards has signed a three-year contract extension, securing his future until at least the end of the 2030 AFL season. And it'll be an all-Aussie affair with a major twist in the second round of the Washington Tennis Open. Top seed Alex de Minaur will take on Cruz Hewitt, the 17-year-old son of Aussie tennis legend Leighton Hewitt. That's the very latest. I'm Chris McCarthy.
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1: On a warm summer's evening, on a train bound for nowhere, I met up with a gambler. We were both too tired to sleep, so we took turns of staring

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The gambler, he broke even, but in his final words I found an ace that I could keep. 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

0: Good evening, I'm Chris McCarthy. Northern Territory Labor MP Luke Gosling says he had a strange morning after being charged with assault, prompting the opposition to call for him to be stood down. Police allege Mr. Gosling assaulted Territory Administrator David Connolly at an event in Darwin earlier this month. The MP's lawyer says he will fight the charges. The eSafety Commissioner says all platforms must comply with the Online Safety Act as it takes legal action against messaging service Telegram. The regulator alleges the platform failed to remove violent and extremist material for weeks after the content was reported. Commissioner Julian McGrath says digital platforms must meet their obligations to protect the community.
1: Australians have the right to expect that services operating and generating revenue in this country are responsible for preventing platforms from being used to spread material that can radicalize, incite violence, and cause real-world harm.
0: The communications watchdog is taking Optus to court, alleging over 1,000 breaches of its obligations relating to emergency calls in last year's 000 outage. Optus has previously paid $12 million in penalties for an outage in November 2023. Two Victorian ministers have resigned from Cabinet and announced they will not contest the upcoming state election. Health Minister Harriet Shing and Climate Change Minister Lily D'Ambrosio were key backers of Jacinta Allen, who was ousted as Premier on Tuesday. Australians now have access to a revolutionary blood test for Alzheimer's disease, Toby Goff reports.
2: The Therapeutic Goods Administration has approved the new 18-minute test known as p-tau217. The new test detects build-ups of brain proteins known as amyloids in blood plasma with 90% accuracy. Dementia Australia's Dr. Michael Woodward says it'll transform how we tackle Australia's leading cause of death.
3: Eventually, we might be able to remove the amyloid before any symptoms and therefore basically never get the Alzheimer's that we're otherwise destined to get.
2: A new diagnosis centre will be launched in Sydney, which will run the tests on patients with symptoms. The program will be rolled out to GPs in September. Toby Goff reporting.
0: Also making news, authorities in Victoria say genetic testing is underway to confirm the result of a suspected H5 bird flu case, and the Greens have described the government's proposed cuts to the NDIS as cruel as Senate hearings into the bill resume in Canberra. Checking sport, Josh Fraser has been invited to apply for the Carlton coaching job, with the club expected to make the appointment by the end of the season. Emerging Swans defender Will Edwards has signed a three-year contract extension, securing his future until at least the end of the 2030 AFL season. And it'll be an all-Aussie affair with a major twist in the second round of the Washington Tennis Open. Top seed Alex de Minaur will take on Cruz Hewitt, the 17-year-old son of Aussie tennis legend Leighton Hewitt. That's the very latest. I'm Chris McCarthy.
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0: Good evening, I'm Chris McCarthy. Northern Territory Labor MP Luke Gosling says he had a strange morning after being charged with assault, prompting the opposition to call for him to be stood down. Police allege Mr. Gosling assaulted Territory Administrator David Connolly at an event in Darwin earlier this month. The MP's lawyer says he will fight the charges. The eSafety Commissioner says all platforms must comply with the Online Safety Act as it takes legal action against messaging service Telegram. The regulator alleges the platform failed to remove violent and extremist material for weeks after the content was reported. Commissioner Julian McGrath says digital platforms must meet their obligations to protect the community.
1: Australians have the right to expect that services operating and generating revenue in this country are responsible for preventing platforms from being used to spread material that can radicalise, incite violence and cause real-world harm.
0: The communications watchdog is taking Optus to court, alleging over 1,000 breaches of its obligations relating to emergency calls in last year's 000 outage. Optus has previously paid $12 million in penalties for an outage in November 2023. Two Victorian ministers have resigned from Cabinet and announced they will not contest the upcoming state election. Health Minister Harriet Shing and Climate Change Minister Lily D'Ambrosio were key backers of Jacinta Allen, who was ousted as Premier on Tuesday. Australians now have access to a revolutionary blood test for Alzheimer's disease, Toby Goff reports.
2: The Therapeutic Goods Administration has approved the new 18-minute test known as p-tau217. The new test detects build-ups of brain proteins known as amyloids in blood plasma with 90% accuracy. Dementia Australia's Dr. Michael Woodward says it'll transform how we tackle Australia's leading cause of death.
3: Eventually, we might be able to remove the amyloid before any symptoms and therefore basically never get the Alzheimer's that we're otherwise destined to get.
2: A new diagnosis centre will be launched in Sydney, which will run the tests on patients with symptoms. The program will be rolled out to GPs in September. Toby Goff reporting.
0: Also making news, authorities in Victoria say genetic testing is underway to confirm the result of a suspected H5 bird flu case, and the Greens have described the government's proposed cuts to the NDIS as cruel as Senate hearings into the bill resume in Canberra. Checking sport, Josh Fraser has been invited to apply for the Carlton coaching job, with the club expected to make the appointment by the end of the season. Emerging Swans defender Will Edwards has signed a three-year contract extension, securing his future until at least the end of the 2030 AFL season. And it'll be an all-Aussie affair with a major twist in the second round of the Washington Tennis Open. Top seed Alex de Minaur will take on Cruz Hewitt, the 17-year-old son of Aussie tennis legend Leighton Hewitt. That's the very latest. I'm Chris McCarthy.
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Good evening, I'm Chris McCarthy. Northern Territory Labor MP Luke Gosling says he had a strange morning after being charged with assault, prompting the opposition to call for him to be stood down. Police allege Mr. Gosling

0: Salted Territory Administrator David Connolly at an event in Darwin earlier this month. The MP's lawyer says he will fight the charges. The eSafety Commissioner says all platforms must comply with the Online Safety Act as it takes legal action against messaging service Telegram. The regulator alleges the platform failed to remove violent and extremist material for weeks after the content was reported. Commissioner Julian McGrath says digital platforms must meet their obligations to protect the community.
1: Australians have the right to expect that services operating and generating revenue in this country are responsible for preventing platforms from being used to spread material that can radicalize, incite violence, and cause real-world harm.
0: The communications watchdog is taking Optus to court, alleging over 1,000 breaches of its obligations relating to emergency calls in last year's 000 outage. Optus has previously paid $12 million in penalties for an outage in November 2023. Two Victorian ministers have resigned from Cabinet and announced they will not contest the upcoming state election. Health Minister Harriet Shing and Climate Change Minister Lily D'Ambrosio were key backers of Jacinta Allen, who was ousted as Premier on Tuesday. Australians now have access to a revolutionary blood test for Alzheimer's disease, Toby Goff reports.
2: The Therapeutic Goods Administration has approved the new 18-minute test known as p-tau217. The new test detects build-ups of brain proteins known as amyloids in blood plasma with 90% accuracy. Dementia Australia's Dr. Michael Woodward says it'll transform how we tackle Australia's leading cause of death.
3: Eventually, we might be able to remove the amyloid before any symptoms and therefore basically never get the Alzheimer's that we're otherwise destined to get.
2: A new diagnosis centre will be launched in Sydney, which will run the tests on patients with symptoms. The program will be rolled out to GPs in September. Toby Goff reporting.
0: Also making news, authorities in Victoria say genetic testing is underway to confirm the result of a suspected H5 bird flu case, and the Greens have described the government's proposed cuts to the NDIS as cruel as Senate hearings into the bill resume in Canberra. Checking sport, Josh Fraser has been invited to apply for the Carlton coaching job, with the club expected to make the appointment by the end of the season. Emerging Swans defender Will Edwards has signed a three-year contract extension, securing his future until at least the end of the 2030 AFL season. And it'll be an all-Aussie affair with a major twist in the second round of the Washington Tennis Open. Top seed Alex de Minaur will take on Cruz Hewitt, the 17-year-old son of Aussie tennis legend Leighton Hewitt. That's the very latest. I'm Chris McCarthy.
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I woke last night to the sound of thunder. How far off, I sat and wondered. Started humming a song from 1962. Ain't it funny how the night moves when you just don't seem to have as much to lose. Strange how the night moves.

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Dietrich and DiMaggio, Marlon Brando, Jimmy Dean, on the cover of a magazine, Grace Kelly, Harlow Jean, picture of a beauty queen, Jean Kelly, Fred Astaire, Ginger.

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1: Your forecast for Gippsland and the Valley, a frost warning across central and east Gippsland. This morning, partly cloudy, morning fog and frost. A medium chance of showers across the day. Snow possible above 1,300 metres with some light winds. Tomorrow, morning fog and frost, then sunny with a top of 16. Sunday, morning fog and frost, then sunny, a top of 17. Monday, partly cloudy with showers down to 13. Today, a top of 14 for the Valley, Lakes and Orbost, 15 for Sale and Bairnsdale. Right now it's 5 degrees.
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1: Thank you, Eddie. I'm just looking at some of the texts coming through. What do you mean no one expected it? I picked the Cats by 40. Obviously, I underestimated.
2: Funny text. Be softly
1: home. Good morning.

Wherever you are, right across Australia, and nice to have your company. You could be at 5AA in Adelaide. Hello to you. 6PR in Perth, the ACE Radio Network, and of course, home base right here. It's 3AW in Melbourne. Good morning.

0: communicate so much about, which we will chat as we go through a brand new day together. 133-693 is the telephone number if you would like to come and play. And I'm sure you will. Why would you not is the greater question. What else better have you to do? Nothing. 133-693-0477-693-693 is the text line. And if you would like to send email, oh, I had so much fun with email yesterday. Some really interesting contribution by way of email. It's fantastic. Overnights, plural, overnights at 3aw.com.au. Overnights at 3aw.com.au. In no particular order, it just one of those things came up in conversation yesterday. Things that over the years you've found, you know, when you've randomly, you've found something and you're looking for the owner. No owner. What do you do with it? Could be a, back in the day, may have been a £10 note. More recently, when I say recently, in the last 20 years, I came across and found in a massive crowd situation, how do you find the owner, a beautiful Longines watch, around about over 20 years ago now. So things that you've found, we were talking about it over a cup of coffee yesterday and everybody had a bit of a yarn about it. So if you've got something, things that over the years you have found and or lost for that example, for that matter, 133-693. No doubt you will want to talk the issues of the week. Happy to do that. No ranting. There's no ranting on the program, Tone. No ranting. Just a conversation about issues of the week. Jump on board. Good news, bad news. I know many of us have some good news. Conversely, many of us have some not so good news. Happy to share like a bear. 133-693. And we thought we'd have a bit of fun. You know how over the years, either as a child, a young adult, or sometimes even many years after that, you have a scar. Could be a scar of the heart. But where do you have a scar and how did you get that scar? 133-693. Keep the line sticking over. And as I mentioned earlier, you can also send a text 0477-693-693. We're here, the one big family, the Australia Overnight family. I'm Tony McManus and we take your calls and we just keep each other company for this first 4 or 5 hours thereabouts leading into the brekkie shows around Australia. It's a pretty good gig, really. I'm happy to be here. Hope you are too. Jimmy, morning.
1: Good morning, Tony and Jackson. Scars. I had several scars, including two appendicitis scars, because appendicitis is like a three-day operation.
0: Of course.
1: I was in hospital for 2 weeks due to a doctor making a wrong diagnosis. I go to hospital, the doctors say, what's that second scar? And my appendix almost burst, and they said 5 minutes more and you would have been dead. That's when I was 14.
0: When you were 14 years of age.
1: Yes, and the doctor then later got dismissed for making a wrong diagnosis. And they said 5 more minutes, I would have been dead. And the scars start from there. I've got another scar across my nose because when Arthur was DJing and our friend, the karate instructor from the Philippines, he had thrown people out.
0: Yeah.
1: And then they came back for revenge and he was picking up glasses. Then the Philippine instructor still doesn't know. I stood in front, I blocked one chair, and then I copped another one that I didn't see to save my instructor from copying it from the back. And ever since then, I've got terrible problems with my nose with broken cartilage. I was operated 3 times, and the surgeon said, we're reluctant to do any further operations because nothing works. Anyway, Tony.
0: How long ago would that have been, Jim?
1: Pardon?
0: How long ago would that have been?
1: Over 10 years ago. Over 10 years ago.
0: Oh, so quite recently.
1: It wasn't that long ago since they shut down the Derrimut. Do you know the Derrimut at all?
0: I never get out, Jim.
1: Yeah, I know, but you should. Anyway, last night I was saying, Tony, there's one more thing I wanted to tell you about Charles Bronson, but you couldn't hear me. But I let it on. you're probably not going to believe me as usual. He's another one from the martial arts
0: family. I know, and famously for his work in martial arts, I think.
1: Yes, he is, yeah. Yes. And also, I'd just like to say good morning to all the listeners and callers. And are you going away this weekend, or is it a relaxed weekend?
0: Well, yes, I am going away, Jim. I'm pleased you've asked.
1: And I heard Damien Tardio say destroyment for Essendon, my team.
0: Yeah, I think so. That was yesterday when we were doing the footy tipping. Jim, you just have the best weekend. Look forward to catching up with you the next week. Jeremy, good morning.
2: Good morning, Tony.
0: Morning.
2: I want to talk about all three. A scar.
0: Mm.
2: I grew up in Canberra, and we used to meet Norsemen on the Salt Lake between the two towns for Palm Sunday.
0: Yeah.
2: And one of the things was the kids had to go and find the best rocks, etc. And I fell over and fell on the quartz, and it slashed my left arm open. Left arm elbow open.
0: Ooh.
2: On a Palm Sunday picnic on Lake Lefroy in Canberra. Yep. And so that's that one. And I can't
0: Jeremy, how old were you then?
2: I was 10.
0: 10.
2: Yeah.
0: And there wouldn't have been a lot of services available in that situation, presumably, in Canberra.
2: No.
0: Who looked after you? That's incredible.
2: Now you put me off on the other topic.
0: Oh, I'm sorry. Scars, we were talking about scars, and we were talking about some good news and bad news, and maybe something that you've found over the years, Jeremy.
2: I've lost it now.
0: Jeremy, don't worry. Just keep thinking about it and come back and we'll have a yak a bit later on when you recall. Bazza, good morning.
3: Oh, how are you going, Tony?
0: Bazza, well, thank you.
3: I haven't spoke for over a month.
0: Where you been, Baz? What you been doing? With whom?
3: I've been to church. I've been chilling out. I've been talking to people that know what they're talking about. And I got my act together.
0: Pleased to hear that. In what way, Baz?
3: Well, I'm able to do things for other people and not ask for anything in return.
0: That's life changing when you get into that space.
3: I know. I got asked up the road by a beautiful woman. You know, it was just, I went up there and she asked me to cook a tea.
0: Oh.
3: So I had a nice Chinese meal, and then while I was doing that, she had a bath. And then she came out in a robe, and I cooked her some oysters. We had a couple of wines, and we talked for hours about our families.
0: Oh,
3: and,
0: nice.
3: You know, I've forgotten how beautiful women are.
0: Yeah. We are blessed to have some amazing people in our lives that come through for whatever reason, Baz.
3: I know. And the other thing is, I didn't get to see any of the Geelong game, but I'm glad they won.
0: What a win last night.
3: Yeah.
0: They're a good side, really Geelong. You can't dismiss them.
3: No. Melbourne's my second team.
0: Thank you very much. What a game that's got. We got Sunday afternoon. I hope we can knock them off, you never know in this competition. It can go either way. Just when you think you might be on a bit of a roll and one you should win, maybe not always the case.
3: Okay, guys, I wish you all the best. I know there's a lot of people waiting, so I'll get off.
0: Good on you, Bazza. Thank you for being part of the program.
3: Okay, bye.
0: See you, mate. Bye. Lots of texts. One in particular says, I'm in touch, Tony, with the Victoria Police. They're coming to arrest you mid-shift. Oh, great. Excellent. Bring them in. Love to catch up with a few of them. We'll have a coffee, we'll have a chat, and they can drag me out. Excellent. I know. We'll go to the courts. We'll go to the night courts. Can't wait for that. Bill, Rob, Artie, David, Kenny, John, lots of calls, which is great. Anything you want to raise on the program, it's Friday morning. We usually have a bit of fun as we go through the morning together. Things we've got lined up. Carol Lee, who is a great friend of this program, and I ran into Carol Lee Thursday morning. And she said, so apologetic for not being able to join you at the moment for a range of reasons on a Friday night into, sorry, a Thursday night into a Friday morning. And I said, Carolee, you've got lots of things on, you've got lots of projects on, please don't worry. And I hear you from time to time with Dennis Walter here on 3AW. So it's just you and me together. Anything you want to raise, whether it be some good news stories, not so good news stories, you may have something on which you would like to comment in terms of an issue of the week. 133693.
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0: There are many of us across Australia who have a deep love for the Australian vernacular. The great Australian accent, the style, sometimes the slang, if you like. We love it. We engage in it. We use it from time to time when it's appropriate to do so. I just happened to read, and maybe you've already heard about this, that there's been an intake into various dictionaries of some more Australian so-called slang. So even the expression now, yeah, nah, you can look up in the dictionary. Donkey vote. So if you went to America and you said, oh, it's a bit of a donkey vote, would they know exactly what that was? What is a duva? The word duva, horse's duva, was that slang for some sort of hot dog from memory? I can't remember now, but we say it all the time, don't we? The horse's duva, which apparently originated from the Australian Army. And the word flog, oh, what a flog. They're going into the dictionary. And the other one that came up, snot block, such a charming expression, snot block. It's now in the dictionary. If you've got one that you think should go in, or one that you use or have used over the years, 133693. Billy, good morning. Bill.
16: Yeah, is that me?
0: Billy.
16: Oh, oh, g'day, mate.
0: G'day, Bill.
16: It's been a few years.
0: Where you been? Where you been? Why don't you ring anymore?
16: Oh, usually it was just a bit, just the time wasn't right, but tonight I was at a bit of a loose end, so it sort of worked out.
0: I'm pleased you called through. What's happening in the world for you, Bill?
16: Well, I'd like to kick the bloke that gave me that bug about a week ago. I thought it was a beauty.
0: What happened?
16: The flu shot and everything, so it's just knocked me right out. I better just started to go good.
0: Was it the flu, do you think, or just a really nasty cold?
16: Sure, it tapped me in every way, you know, head, chest, legs, everything. You know. And of course, Lenny's going in for a bit of an op, so I was hoping not to affect it. So I don't think I have, but I'm not sure.
0: When's the surgery scheduled?
16: Oh, this Tuesday coming. So.
0: So next week.
16: Hopefully, yeah.
0: Yeah, hope it works. Hope it works all right for you. Yeah, I hope it all goes really well, Bill.
16: Well, yeah, it'll be a good result for us. But apart from that, I had an old dog called Rudyard. Dad used to give wild animals. His name was short for Rudyard Kipling, and it was
0: Great name, Rudyard.
16: And the kids next door used to run up down the fence with sticks, and they drove me mad. And he accidentally bit me on the chest once. So. Had a little scar there for the rest of my life, so never forgot him. He was a wonderful dog, but we had to get him put down because the people back in them days were a bit funny about that sort of thing, you know.
0: What sort of dog was he, Billy?
16: He was a Cocker Spaniel.
0: Oh, aren't they just gorgeous?
16: Black and white.
0: Yep.
16: Yeah. Oh, he's a lovely dog. Yeah. These kids used to drive him nuts, you know. But of course... We've only been living here for about 5 years. We moved from the property that we used to have.
0: Yeah.
16: So we're still adjusting to living on a postage stamp. It is kind of hard, but hard to do the work anyway. But you know what it's like getting older, Cooper?
0: I do. I absolutely understand it. And you're right about that. If you're used to maybe stomping around, there'd be many people right across Australia who've grown up, lived in a larger home. And the idea of... so-called downsizing doesn't always come comfortably to people.
16: Yeah.
0: Takes a little while to adjust.
16: You know, bump into walls every now and then.
0: Yeah, a little bit. And what did you do with stuff? Did you have to leave stuff or get rid of stuff as you downsized?
16: Oh, yeah, we had to. It was a lot of burning going on, you know, because you can't... Nobody wants this stuff anymore. I mean... You've probably been through that scenario yourself. You know?
0: A little bit, yeah. And Rick Milne says the same thing, that the things that you and I deemed at one point as being somewhat precious hold little or no value anymore.
16: Correct, yes.
0: Yeah, it's curious, isn't it?
16: And, it's hard to keep contact with people because they're all online, not what they call it, on their... Oh, what do they call it again? Facebooks, whatever.
0: On the book face.
16: Whatever they call them. Mm. Yeah, and if you're not on their sort of little circle, you lose contact, don't you?
0: And Bill, I was up in Ballarat last weekend on Armstrong Street, and in Armstrong Street for as long as I can remember, going back to the 70s and 80s, it was a beautiful antique store, famous antique store, Armstrong Street in Ballarat. So I thought I'd walk past and have a look at it last Sunday. It's gone. It's now a really smart pizza restaurant. But what they've done, they've retained a lot of the front of the building, still pretty much looks like a beautiful antique shop. But again, you imagine that antiques, really, there's little interest in antiques for the most part now.
16: Maybe it's just the new way of doing things. Everything's in 5 seconds, you know. You don't wait for anything now.
0: Yeah, I think you're right. Yeah, I think you're right.
16: Even the world president at the moment, just like that.
0: Yeah, don't start me. Bill, don't start me. Good to talk to you. Have a great weekend, my friend.
16: Yeah, cheers, mate.
0: See you, brother. But, Rob, morning. Welcome.
17: Morning, Tony. Mate, things that you've found. I found a Swiss Army knife once. I was working at a scrap metal place in New South Wales. I was watching a machine operator and he ripped the roof off the car, ripped the seats out, flipped the car upside down, shook the crap out of it, and then as he went to put the car back in the pile, I saw something fall off.
0: Yeah.
17: I walked over and there it was. It fell out of the car. Genuine Swiss Army knife.
0: So would it presumably with a bit of age on it, Rob? It's hard to tell.
17: Well, actually looked in pretty good nick. It must have been between the seats. And so as he's ripped the seats out and flipped the car over and lifted the car in the air, I saw it fall out. And he's come over. He goes, "Oh, what'd you find?" I said, he goes, "Oh, that's fine." I go, "No, too late, mate. I found it first." So, yeah, I took it home, cleaned it up a bit, and, yeah, no, it's fine. Yeah, perfect condition.
0: Still got it?
17: Yeah, still got it somewhere, but, yeah, it's been one of my drawers somewhere at home, but, yeah.
0: Interesting little thing.
17: We used to find a lot of stuff in the scrap. So interesting.
0: Good to talk to you, Rob. What do you got planned for the weekend?
17: Just relaxing at the weekend off, mate. So doing a bit of work around the house, work on the caravan, getting it ready for our trip in a few weeks.
0: Where are you heading? Just remind us where you're heading.
17: It's down to Robe, South Australia.
0: Oh, fantastic. Have you been to Robe?
17: Yeah, been there before. We're going back there again, mate. Beautiful place.
0: In at a lovely spot, right on the water there. The outlook is really special.
17: Yep, sure is, mate. Sure is.
0: Yeah, I'm envious. Good on you, Rob. Have a great time. Talk soon.
17: Cheers, mate. Thank you.
0: Yeah, bye. Good morning, Tony. Regarding Doover, D-O-O-V-R, just blow that up one for me from Tony. There it is there. Back in the middle years of my secondary education in St Kilda, I had a teacher who used rubber stamps as part of his assessment style. Yeah, remember that? I've forgotten about that. Where a teacher would use a stamp with some sort of comment, presumably, stamped onto the pages via the assessment. One of the stamps he used was a red ink and was, quote, "do over" for unsatisfactory work. Unfortunately, both the OO letters, the double O letters, were too close to each other, which gave the teacher the nickname Doover the Groover. Doover the Groover. Thank you. It's funny. Good on your tone down there in beautiful Warrnambool. Go and have one of those magnificent pizzas and beautiful meals they have there in Warrnambool. Nearly got there. Not quite. Nearly got around there, but last weekend. But then took a turn, went back into Colac and round into Ballarat. But what a drive it was last weekend. Artie, Denise, Kenny, John, stay where you are. We'll come to you very shortly. You can come and join us as well wherever you are. 133693 is the open line. Keep the texts coming. Some of those texts are very funny. Wish I could read all of them, but we can't. Melbourne, just over 7 degrees right now. Heading for a high of 13 degrees. What do you got planned for your Friday? Perth, not there yet, but just over 10 degrees. Lovely day again. Sunny, maybe a late shower in Perth. But a top of 21, have you luck. And Adelaide, 5, nearly 6 degrees, with a high of 15 later on.
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0: Those are great slang expressions that we've used forever, much of which probably has been forgotten. But those lovely so-called, let's call them Australianisms, in that they're uniquely Australian. If there's one that jumps to mind... Let us know, 133693. Max, morning.
21: How are you?
0: Sensational and getting better, Max. It's Friday.
21: I was just ringing up after the last call about the Swiss Army knife, and it just reminded me that the Swiss, you know, like, did they know they were going to win the war because they put a corkscrew on their army knife?
0: That is fab. So they're very positive thinking, those Swiss.
21: It is, yeah.
0: they were on pretty good terms with themselves.
21: Open the bottle of champagne before the war's finished.
0: Well, they would pop that out, of course, that champagne, but with the corkscrew, they could open up a fantastic bottle of wine, probably from maybe a neighbour. Maybe they would have got something French, I'm thinking.
21: Nice Shiraz or something.
0: Little Italian job, perhaps.
21: Yeah.
0: Little Pinot. Some description.
21: Very nice.
0: The old. They were very popular at one stage, weren't they? Those Swiss knives are still doing the rounds, I see.
21: Yeah, I think they're also called a Leatherman or something like that now. I think is it a Leatherman?
0: I'm not sure. I'll get Jackson to have a look. So, an alternative name, you say, for the Swiss Army? You're right. It is. So
21: they've got,
0: well, that's a different brand. It's a different brand. The Leatherman's, wow, look at all the points and sharpened angles on that.
21: Yeah.
0: Like, you know, you're talking $400 for one of those. Jeez. Maxie, good on you. Have a great weekend. Thank you. Artie, hello, my friend. Artie, we'll come back to you. Denise, good morning, Denise. Denise, hello.
22: Yeah.
0: Denise, it's good to talk to you. I was only speaking to a dear friend last night about you, and I was hoping you would call through. You haven't been there for a while, but it's always good to have you on the program.
22: Yes. Thanks.
0: You're more than welcome. Was there anything in particular you wanted to add, Denise? Take your time,
22: yes.
0: Please.
22: I was going to just tell you about my leg.
0: So you've got a little... I'm just making sure I get this right. You've got a little scar on your leg.
22: Yes.
0: And what caused that?
22: Well, I was
0: scratched?
22: No, swimming.
0: Oh, you were swimming.
22: In the Darwin waters, and there was a barnacle.
0: A barnacle?
22: On a
0: And Denise, how many, when that happened, approximately what age were you? You were very young then for that damage?
22: Very. Very
0: like a little girl maybe?
22: Yeah. 4 years
0: old. Only four years old?
22: Yes.
0: Oh.
22: And my dad ripped a tear around my leg.
0: Oh, your dad did that.
22: And I didn't act.
0: And he wrapped a towel around it.
22: Yes. And he left it on. And I didn't act.
0: Very good. And was that, that was maybe a long time ago now. I'm thinking maybe more than 40 years perhaps.
22: Yes.
0: Oh, Denise. I'm so pleased you called through, Denise, and you're always welcome on the program. I know it's probably not easy for you always, but it's a joy when we see you come up on the phone.
22: Good.
0: You look after yourself. You have a great weekend, and we'll talk to you again soon.
22: Thank you.
0: You're more than welcome, Denise. Thank you. David, good morning to you.
1: Good morning. It's nice to hear Denise.
0: It's been a little while.
1: It's nice to hear her voice.
0: Yeah, she's fab. She's fab. But it's not easy.
1: No, Denise, it's not.
0: She picks up the phone and, you know, tries to tell us a little story and be part of the family, which is great, of Australia Overnight.
1: It is. Mate, we're talking war scars.
0: Yeah.
1: I had one when I was a kid at about 6 or 7. I ran straight into a barbed wire fence and ripped the whole eyelid open.
0: David.
1: They took us to the base hospital.
0: Yeah.
1: The nurse looked at it and said, that's going to be about 4 or 5 stitches. So they whacked the stitches in with no anesthetic or whatever they call it, and not a problem. And to this day, I still occasionally, every so often, the eyebrow blows up, and this grit, as I call it, or gritty stuff comes out of it, and the doctor doesn't know what it is, but she says, "Well, if it keeps coming out, just keep pushing it out, but, you know, and cleaning it up." And just keep going, she says.
0: And the scar's still there?
1: Oh, yeah, the scar's still there.
0: Yeah.
1: I've also got one on the lip, which I copped for not ducking and weaving at the right time. Copped one in the face.
0: Copped one in the face. What was that? There was an old gag about that, about... It was a stand-up guy who used to talk about, and I cop one Indy nuts. Can't remember what it was. Cop one Indy nuts. What's your name? Cop one Indy nuts. Thank you.
1: Have you heard this expression, Tone?
0: No. Go.
1: Don't use the dump. Going off like a frog in a sock.
0: That's the one. Thank you. Yes. Good on you. You're a very funny man. Have a great weekend, and we will talk soon.
1: Crowd racing this weekend, sir.
0: Where is it?
1: Perth.
0: Oh, of course it will be at Wanneroo.
1: Yes, mate. It's not on free to wear. It's on
0: Fox.
1: On Fox.
0: Yeah, Fox Sport. Is that both Saturday and Sunday, or just Sunday?
1: No, Friday, Saturday, and Sunday.
0: Oh, so today, tomorrow, Saturday, and Sunday. So, what should we look for, David? Anything exciting?
1: Well, it's coming down to the second last round of the
0: season,
1: sprint round of the supercars.
0: Yep.
1: Just they're all trying to get wins so they can go into the final of this at the end of the year, which is in Adelaide, and just basically watching them try to get in.
0: Very good. David, I'll have a glance.
1: I'll leave you with something else.
0: Yeah, thank you.
1: Can I leave you with one more?
0: Please.
1: Built like a brick dummy.
0: That's the one, and you cleaned that up beautifully.
1: Thank you.
0: Happy day. Horses Dervers, horses or Dervers. That's an oldie but a goodie. Well done, Maggie. Small bite-sized finger foods, or Dervers, really. Tony Mack, I recall when someone could remember the name of a miscellaneous item or describe it, they would refer to the as a duvalaki. Oh, see, I haven't heard that for years. That's great, isn't it? A duvalaki. Could you pass me, if I said to you, Jackson, would you know what that meant? Pass me the duvalaki. Would you be familiar with that?
2: No, I haven't.
0: You've
2: heard that
0: never
2: before.
0: Heard duvalaki?
2: No.
0: See, all this stuff is just lovely, and young people I'm not too sure would understand.
2: Bit lost on me.
0: So maybe us more mature members of community, we could use all those expressions, and so you little buggers would have no idea what we're talking about. A bit like they do these days, where we have no idea what you're talking about.
2: Yeah, a bit like secret language.
0: Secret language. Someone remember the duvalaki. That's great. In the nutty. What are you doing if you're in the nutty?
2: Naked.
0: Nude. Yeah, yes. Thank you. Dead set drongo. Running around like a blue-ass fly. Classic. Dead horse for the dogs. Don't come the raw prawn with me, Rob. Well done, you. Thank you to the lady I just spoke to. I won't say who this is, sent this text, but thank you to the lady I just spoke to at Victoria Police, and they said if they hear any more to ring them back. And you've given the address. Excellent. I hope they give us a call. Can't wait. Phil, Kenny, John, Justin. We've been reported now officially to the police. Phil, Kenny, laugh out loud. Phil, Kenny, John and Justin will come to you next, wherever you are, right across Australia. Hope all is well in your world for Australia Overnight.
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4: This is Australia Overnight on Gippsland's Gold.
0: Yeah, you're right. There's another one. As useless as an ashtray on a motorbike. Absolutely spot on, David. Phil, good morning.
8: Good morning to you, Tony. It's useless as a screen door on a submarine.
0: That's the one. Thank you. And you'd know a bit about that.
8: Greg. How are you, old fella?
0: Oh, scale of 1 to 10. It's a Friday, so I'm hovering around that 9.2. Looking forward to the weekend, catching up with some friends, and there may be a cheeky little McLaren Vale at stake.
8: Oh, lucky you. A funny story. I had a minor procedure this week, and one of the nurses who I'm regularly with is a muso, and I'd had some pethidine. So I said, here's somebody put in your earphones. She gave me comfortably numb. So I just went to a whole new... I just went to a whole new mental space. God love her.
0: I'll bet. Comfortable?
8: But, you know, it's still not hearing for a while. I still think it's one of the best solos I can remember.
0: Yeah, it's an amazing piece. I agree. Comfortably numb, just great track.
8: But, and she's Hungarian, but a multi-talented musician as well. And we just got on so well talking about this. She goes, you're Australian. How do you know all that? You know, I said, well, you know, I've been around it a bit since, it shows. Yeah. But, you know, just every day is a gift. And then we're just talking about that. And she said, My brother drives buses. He knows you. You're the chili man. I said, yes, that's me.
0: Yeah.
8: And she said, you always say thank you to the driver when you hobble on or hobble off. She said, you know, it makes his day. And that seems to be a uniquely Australian thing. Or I don't know if they do it in Victoria or New South Wales anymore. But we're in the habit of just, well, the driver's like, yeah, thanks, mate, you know, and get off. It's nice. It's a nice Australian thing.
0: Isn't it a gorgeous thing? If I said, Phil, if I said to you, we're in the middle of, what's the best way to describe? We're in the middle of nowhere. Where would we be? Two words, both start with W. We're in the middle of nowhere. Two words to describe being in the middle of nowhere, both start with W, and it's the same word. We would be in...
8: Oh, mate, you're throwing me a curveball. I don't know. I'd say back to the black stump.
0: Well, that would be a B. No. Whoop, whoop. So you don't hear that as often. Whoop, whoop.
8: Of course,
0: In the middle of that. Where is he? He's out, buddy. Whoop, whoop.
8: Oh, of course. Now, that's a term I've learned for ages and ages.
0: Right, isn't it fab? Thank you, Rob. You got it straight away, whoop, whoop. The idea of being, where are we going? Oh, where'd he move to? Oh, I think the whole family moved out to whoop, whoop. And you know exactly where it was, even if you don't know where it was.
8: God love you, Tony. Have a good weekend.
0: See you, brother. Good on you, mate. Kenny, I'm pleased you're there, Kenny. How was your week? Good morning.
10: Hey, how are you, buddy?
0: I'm okay. What's happening with you?
10: I'm going to get some newspapers.
0: You're going to get the newspapers?
10: They use phones.
0: You're going to get some used clothes.
10: Yeah.
0: Oh, good. So you're going to do a bit of shopping.
10: Yeah,
8: Yeah.
0: Well, you can go one of the all those wonderful stores, the op shops and things. Gee, you can get some really good value, Kenny, can't you? At a great op shop. Some new shirts or maybe some new trousers and some thongs.
8: Yeah.
0: And you like to wear thongs occasionally?
8: Yes, of course.
0: Yeah. Kenny, it's a really good idea to go and support those op shops because they do some amazing work.
8: Yeah.
0: Yeah. Kenny, you just have the best weekend. Thank you. Hello, Amber.
9: Oh, my darling Tony.
0: Morning.
9: Good morning. Happy full moon.
0: Maybe it is a bit like that, isn't it?
9: Oh, it is. It's been a very weird one. I've noticed on radio all day. Now, do you know, my dear mum, God bless her cotton socks. Mm. Ooh, I've just done it. That was a saying I loved of hers.
0: Bless your cotton socks.
9: God bless your cotton socks. It's just a lovely turn of endearment, I think.
0: It is.
9: And I was going to say, on occasion when I get the bus from Adelaide down to North Haven, I'd say it's a big thing here. I notice young, old, everyone that gets off the bus, they say, thank you, driver, or thank you.
0: Yeah.
9: And I just think it carries on and encourages other people to do it because I think it's just a way of saying thank you for getting me here safe.
0: Safely.
9: But it's, I notice some people do it all the time here.
0: Yeah, and I encourage that too. It's just a lovely little thing to be able to, as you say, acknowledge the work that somebody, even like a driver, is doing day in, day out, just to say thank you. And they may or may not reply, but it's just a gorgeous thing
9: They give me a wave.
0: Yeah.
9: And the other thing I do when I get off the train, because I have a gopher, and it's a nuisance for the poor driver, and I always apologise. And they say, not a problem.
0: Not a problem. And it's not a problem for the member.

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12: Hello, I'm Nelson Scott. The death toll after a powerful earthquake in southwest Japan has risen to 34. Rescuers are still working to find survivors. Thousands of people are in evacuation centres. Temperatures up to 39 degrees are expected in the next few days, with officials warning about heatstroke. Senior federal government ministers are refusing to weigh in on allegations about one of their Labor colleagues in the Northern Territory. Luke Gosling has been charged with assaulting Territory Administrator David Connolly at an event, an allegation he denies. The opposition is calling for Mr. Gosling to be stood down. Health Minister Mark Butler wouldn't be drawn on the matter.
13: I don't want to add anything. I don't have information to my hand about what's happened, but it would appear a police matter, and so it would be inappropriate for me to comment.
12: Optus faces a fine of up to $500 million over last year's outage that disrupted access to 000. ACMA is taking the telco to court, alleging it breached call access obligations. Optus paid $12 million over a separate outage in 2023. Telco expert Associate Professor Mark Gregory says the latest fine needs to be bigger.
14: It's only when the fines get to the size that they will have an impact upon the shareholders that we're likely to see the telecommunication companies take safety seriously.
12: Testing has returned four positive results for the H5 strain of bird flu in Crested Terns from Kangaroo Island, South Australia. There are now 33 confirmed or presumed positive detections in Australia. All have been wild seabirds in coastal locations. There are no detections.

0: Australians in poultry or agriculture. Two key supporters of the former Victorian Premier have stood down from Cabinet. Stephanie Wacklewick reports.
1: Days after they backed Jacinta Allen, siding against a leadership challenge by Premier Ben Carroll, Harriet Shing and Lily D'Ambrosio have handed in their resignations and will not be standing for re-election in November. Ms. D'Ambrosio ends her political career after a staggering 24 years as the member for Mill Park and as Australia's longest-serving energy and climate minister. While Ms. Shing has represented the Eastern Victoria region since 2014, Mr. Carroll has thanked both the current Energy Minister and Health Minister for their service. He'll unveil his new cabinet on Monday.
0: A Sydney judge has suppressed names of some witnesses giving evidence against a woman accused of anti-Semitic comments. Jodie Scarcella is accused of making the comments at a children's netball game in May. Prosecutors asked for the non-publication order out of concern for witness safety. Three firefighters have died tackling wildfires in Greece. Several villages have been evacuated. A fourth summer heatwave has begun in Spain and France, with firefighters trying to stop major wildfires flaring up.
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0: better. At the Commonwealth Games, Australian para-cyclist Tara Nayland has qualified for the C4 Individual Pursuit 4,000-metre final, breaking her own world record. Nayland qualified for the gold medal race with a time of just under 4 minutes and 46 seconds. On the track, Aussie Michelle Jenicke has qualified for the women's 100-metre hurdles final. Jenicke says preparing for the strong winds was key.
3: Those hurdles were coming up at me fast, and that wind was really pushing me onto the hurdles, but I knew that was going to be a possibility. We trained for that, we prepared for that, and I'm really happy I handled that really well.
0: That audio thanks to Channel 7. In the NRL, the Roosters had a record-breaking night in Townsville, beating the Cowboys 82-12. In the AFL, Geelong beat Collingwood 97-72 at the MCG.
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10: Your forecast for Gippsland and the Valley, a frost warning across central and east Gippsland. This morning, partly cloudy, morning fog and frost. A medium chance of showers across the day. Snow possible above 1,300 metres with some light winds. Tomorrow, morning fog and frost, then sunny with a top of 16. Sunday, morning fog and frost, then sunny, a top of 17. Monday, partly cloudy with showers down to 13. Today, a top of 14 for the Valley, Lakes and Orbost, 15 for Sale and Bairnsdale. Currently, it's 4 degrees.
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12: Just found a little note, and has it disappeared? No, it's still there, that I hadn't seen for a little while. And so the reason I'll share it with you goes back maybe a couple of weeks, so forgive me, Lynette. But Lynette said, "G'day, Tony and Nathan. I remember when I was growing up in the 60s in Melbourne, and the motto was on this car was a Morris 1100, this car floats on fluid." Yeah, we remember them well. They were everywhere at one stage. This car floats on fluid. And I think, Lynette, from memory, there was another version of that as well. But somebody might just have to prompt me on that. Lots of text. You're using the word gorgeous too much, Tone. Oh, thank you. I do tend to do that. I don't know why. G'day, Tone. When I was still in primary school, many moons ago, I used to sell newspapers and magazines from the side of the road. Cars would pull up and I would place the paper in their car and they would pay me. Then, with the last dozen or so, I'd walk down to the local pub and shout out, "Newspapers, newspapers." Imagine an 11-year-old doing that today. Terry's in Adelaide. Well, I know exactly, because I did exactly the same thing for Mr. Waters' news agency down in Glen Iris, particularly on the weekend, Friday, Saturday night, and made a pretty sum at a young age. May not have been 11, may have been 13, I reckon, 12, 13, so not far away. And the newspaper was 4 cents. Sorry, the Herald, I think, was 4 cents. And so you would sell it, you get a 5 cents and you keep the change. Then when it moved up to 5 cents, no tips anymore. You missed out on all that sort of making a cent per paper. I know. See, I was a little right-wing punk in those days. It was all about making money. Artie, gotcha. Morning.
13: Good morning, Tony and Jackson. You know, that was the very first job I did as a teen, as a newspaper boy in Footscray, and I never went back
12: after. Good fun. Good fun.
13: It was until the boss ripped me off. I was good at mathematics. He denied it, shoved it in his face, and I said I'd turn up, and I didn't turn up. And made him lose business. That was my way of getting him back. Anyway, what's the most
12: amount? What did he do to you, Artie?
13: He kept the money that he was supposed to pay me, including the tips.
12: Okay. Right.
13: He denied it. Me being pretty much an expert in mathematics, proved the team. I just said I'll turn up, and I didn't turn up. He was angry, but he shouldn't go stealing what he's supposed to pay.
12: What age were you?
13: Oh, I was only 13, whatever. You know, in the Footscray Mall. Anyway, when you're talking to Cole from Richmond yesterday, when you went to 1949, and you're talking about Elvis, so it came to my head. What is one song that Elvis mentions the year 1949? Do you know it?
12: Oh, would it be Edge of Reality?
13: No. Do you want a clue with the initials?
12: Yeah, please.
13: L-E.
12: No, don't. More information?
13: It's another country.
12: L-E.
13: Okay, I'll give you another clue if you want it. It's not related to Elvis. The Bangles sang Walk Like an Egyptian.
12: Yeah.
13: That might give you a clue. Ellie.
12: Oh, Little Egypt.
13: That's the one.
12: Little Egypt. Yes, haven't heard that for a long time, Artie. What do you got planned for the weekend?
13: The usual rounds, a bit of chess, you know, and, yeah. I wanted to ask you, what's the most amount of money you ever found?
12: Good question. I reckon back in the day, and I was a little tacker, and I reckon it was £10 back in the day when that was a lot of money. Yeah.
13: Okay, in one of the nightclubs supervised, I found a girl's bag with a license in it, $5,000. I returned it to the rightful owner.
12: How did you track them down?
13: Well, I was a supervisor, and I looked and looked. I found a license in the bag, tracked it down and returned it. I said, "If I don't want to be nosy, I know, but what are you doing with so much money?" And she said she's planning a flight on a holiday from the next day, whatever. But I don't advise it, but she had $5,000. She was crying, and I returned it to the rightful owner.
12: I'll bet she was. You got to wonder why people carry that amount of cash around. Crazy.
13: Yeah, like, I don't recommend it, but I just asked, why are you carrying so much? She said she's going on a holiday, and I didn't ask any more.
12: No names, no petrol. Artie, have a great weekend. Well done, you. Andy, good morning.
14: G'day, Tony.
12: Andy.
14: I don't want to be too bitter, but I do have a bit of a problem with society.
12: Don't we all? What's yours?
14: And my principal thing that I've got to do is I'm getting older myself. I'm probably younger than you, but my parents are older than you. Mm-hmm. And it just really grinds my gears that we can't do anything unless, whether it's a telco or a bank or a utility company, we just get told, no, we don't want to talk to you as a person. You've got to do it all online.
12: Online, yep.
14: Mm-hmm. And this is a dystopian, I think we're breeding a dystopian society. It's so frustrating. I'm trying to look after a dear friend of mine, and she doesn't know how to pay anything except if it's cash or go to the bank and all that kind of stuff. She doesn't know how to operate a computer. And if she doesn't pay, they'll disconnect the service.
12: Yeah, it's an issue for a lot of people, I agree.
14: And I just think that this is unjust. I think that this is one of the worst forms of ageism. It's the worst expression of ageism that I think we are encountering at this moment. And
12: Andy, do you reckon the banks will ever turn it around, though, ever reverse those sort of positions that they've adopted now for some time?
14: No, because they're embracing what I call the great lie. And they say that's what our customers are requiring. And I think this is not the truth, because the times that I've gone in to a branch, it's the line is out of the door.
12: Yeah. They've got one teller, maybe two at best.
14: At best.
12: Mm.
14: And it's so frustrating. And I don't know, it's unjust. And whether it's federal, whether it's state, whether it's Labor, Liberal, or whatever is your persuasion, I think they all need to be held to account for this. Someone's got to step up and say, well, who was it who said, I'm mad as hell and
12: I'm not going to take it anymore. I'm not going to take it anymore.
14: Yeah.
12: Yeah, and I think that's right. I don't know that that's ever going to turn around. It would appear, you would think, Andy, maybe, if somebody had the guts to start a business that did supply all that help support, it would come at an enormous price to the business. So let's say you and I started the Mac and Andy Bank, right? We started up.
14: Yeah.
12: And
14: let's do it.
12: And we have branches right throughout Victoria. We have branches right throughout South Australia and Western Australia. So let's say we have 10, a total of 30, maybe 40 branches, right? How do we then get people into that to run that business and still make a profit?
14: We make the government do it.
12: Nothing to do with the government. We're in private business. The government don't care what we do. We're in private business running a bank.
14: Are the banks not guaranteed?
12: In terms of the funding, you mean, the money?
14: Well, in that way and in many facets.
12: Well, we'd be a private business. So they go, well, look, you run the business. It's the Mac and Andy Bank. We're running it. And then all of a sudden, you know, costs would go up, wouldn't they?
14: Well, guess what? Some things do, you have to pay more. I mean, they're saying today that posting a letter is now going to be $1.85 or something.
12: Yeah.
14: I can't grasp this fact because they're making squillions.
12: They do.
14: On
12: they make a lot of money. They make a lot of money.
14: On posting packages. Why? What's with the packages when all I want is a little letter to my friend?
12: But on the upside, though, Andy, you and I have shares in banks, maybe through our super or private investment. We're really happy when the banks are making money because, as a shareholder, we all get to benefit from that.
14: I wish that my super was going better. I can't complain about my super.
12: Exactly.
14: My super is going good.
12: Yeah.
14: But am I going to live long enough to reap those rewards?
12: Andy, always good to talk to you. Thank you for being part of the program. See what others have to say. I know, look, it is frustrating, but whether or not we're ever going to turn the clock back, if we had Mac and Andy the bank, McAndy, we'll call it the McAndy Bank, do you reckon we make a profit in this day and age? Could we make the sort of money, provide the services that many want? What do you think? 133-693.
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12: I've written it down. I'm sort of liking the idea of the McGandy Bank. The McGandy Bank, the T-Mac, the McGandy Bank, 133693. Do you think it'd work? Look at the text now. Trying to stop older people from dealing with cash is a form of bullying. We don't allow it for children, so should we allow it to be done for our most vulnerable elderly people, says Kay. Very good question. Give it a burl. Fair crack of the whip. Doesn't know if he's Arthur or Martha. Dingbat. Collins Street Farmer. There's an expression. Haven't heard that for a long time. Collins Street Farmer. Drop one's bundle. Go like the clappers. Full as a gorg. Rob, all of those lists, fantastic, thank you. Hi, Tone. Back in the 80s, there was some Holden Gemini 1980 model called a Commodore in nappies. Is that what it was? Another one says, Kay, trying to stop... Oh, no, we've read that one. Craig, thank you. Craig, good morning to you. South Geelong.
3: Good morning, Tony.
12: Craig.
3: How's it going?
12: Really well, mate. Good to hear your voice.
3: Good. And yours.
12: Geelong supporters would be happy, Craig.
3: Basking in the glow of a victory over Collingwood.
12: And good to have one on a Thursday night so you don't have to worry about it the whole weekend.
3: I know. How good is that?
12: Lovely feeling.
3: Oh, that's good stuff. When you were talking about you're selling papers for 4 cents and you get a 1 cent tip and all that, I remember when the dollar coin came into circulation and it was very similar size to a 10-cent piece.
12: It was.
3: Mm. And there was so many paper boys on the street corners of in the city and wherever that were getting paid because the paper, the Herald at the time, was 30 cents and they were getting $1.20 from people. Because they thought they were giving them 30 cents, but it was actually $1.20. Because the dollar coin, and for about 2 or 3 weeks, they were making a fortune.
12: Yeah. Yeah.
3: Yeah,
12: it was when you were young to have that little sort of sidebar there was a couple of things around it. To be able to count money at the end of the day, you'd end up with a big bag of coin. Literally.
3: Mm.
12: And so to take it back into the newsagents and then actually count it with Mr. Wathers. I said his name wrong. Not Wathers. Anyway, not important. But you would count the money together and you learned about that and you'd write it down each. It was a lovely thing to be able to do at the grand old age of maybe 12 or 13.
3: Mm. Yeah. It's a learning experience that you're dealing with people. Yeah. Like it's something that is absolutely lost now. I mean, you're talking about counting money and this. I remember it was a couple of years ago now. I went to a junior footy ground. We're watching the grandson with Auskick and stuff, and they had a little coffee tent. You know, buy a coffee, and there was $1.20. The coffee, it was just an instant coffee, and I gave them a cash, $2.20, to get a dollar change. And they looked.
12: Couldn't work it out.
3: It would have been 17, 18.
12: Yeah.
3: Went to a calculator.
12: Yeah.
3: And then worked it out.
12: Yeah.
3: Mm.
12: It's insane. And that is a thing. And and many of them, don't have that ability to make those distinctions.
3: Yeah.
12: Yeah. Well, certainly not quickly. Effortless for many of us, but for younger people, not so much.
3: A lot of kids now can't work out what a clock face, the time is on a clock face.
12: Well, I'm trying desperately to change that, talking about watches and encourage people to think about having a watch again.
3: Anyway, keep up the good work, Tony. I love your show.
12: You're a good man. What's anything exciting for the weekend?
3: That's it.
12: It's as good as life gets. I know the feeling. Craig, well done. Thank you. Hello, Helen. Good morning.
5: Good morning, Tony.
12: Morning.
5: Craig, I'm very happy to sign Barry for Collingwood. I was going to ring about two things.
12: Sure.
5: One, the Andy that was before.
12: Yeah.
5: I'm elderly, and I actually stay on the phone. I insist on ringing if I have a query, and I stay on the phone. And if I'm on the phone for a long time, I have a book or the newspaper next to me that I'm reading or doing something while I'm waiting. Because I think if I'm going to be there for a long time, I might as well do something else at the same time. But I insist on speaking to somebody. I refuse to do it on the computer. The only thing now, I've got to try and do the census form, and it's on the computer. I have a computer, but I refuse to use it unless I have to.
12: When you say you refuse to use it, you've got the computer. Is that because... Are you just being stubborn about that? And I say that with great respect. You're being stubborn about that, or you don't know how to get into the website?
5: I'm afraid of making a mistake.
12: Aha.
5: It's not that I can't use the computer. I can use the computer. But I'm afraid if I press the wrong button or whatever. And I have BritBox. Now, that happened the other day. So I'm sorry, I didn't ring about this. I have BritBox.
12: Mm-hmm.
5: And we had an outage by Telstra during the week for the whole day. So I had nothing. I couldn't use my television at all. I mean, I could use my television, but I couldn't use the services.
12: You couldn't use the services, online stuff.
5: Yeah, but... And so when BritBox came back, when it came back on at the end of the day, I went to put it on BritBox and it blocked me out. I tried going back to it and back to it. I rang my son-in-law, poor thing, and I'm saying to him, what am I doing wrong? I can't get onto my BritBox. And I forgot that I had to put in my password.
12: Mm.
5: So that's what I'm trying to say, that... being of a certain age, you're computer illiterate, that you would look at a thing like that, and if you do something wrong, you don't know how to rectify it.
12: Yeah.
5: And that's the only reason.
12: And Helen, look, I think that's the case for many of us, and I include myself in that. There are times when you become frustrated because you may be looking at your BritBox or an Apple account or a Netflix account or whatever it is, and it goes offline. You've then got to reboot it, or you've got to put in all those codes. Yeah. It's bloody annoying, but there are safety issues around it in terms of the money that you're being spent. And if I can't do it, I tend to go to some younger people and or family friends and lovers who jump in and can do it infinitely more effortlessly than you or I could do it.
5: I agree with that.
12: Yeah.
5: And that's the only reason I don't use the computer. I do use the computer. I used to enjoy using the computer more. Now, because it's on my phone, I've become lazy. If I need something, if I need to Google something, I go on my phone. The other thing I was going to call, not to answer Andy, but when Andy was on the phone, I just wanted him to know that you can stay on the phone. They will eventually take your phone.
12: How long, though? Do you want to spend, what, an hour?
5: Oh, no, you'd be on. Oh, yeah, for sure. But if you take if you have a book in front of you or something and just wait there, what are they going to do? They're going to answer you eventually. And that's what I do. I do something else at the same time. I mean, if you're working, it's very, very hard. But because I'm old and retired, I have time just to sit on the phone and wait. So I think that's what it is. You can wait long enough. I was going to call to say that tomorrow my daughter's horse is racing at Flemington and we're all going to Flemington.
12: Oh, I'll write it down. So what race do we know?
5: Race one.
12: Race one. Horse's name?
5: Oh, Niaco Frod, N-E-A-R-C-O.
12: N-E-A-R-C-O. T for Tom?
5: No, C for Charlie.
12: C for Charlie.
5: O for orange.
12: Yep.
5: And the second word is Frod. F for Freddie, R for Robert, O for orange, D for Daryl.
12: Jakob Frod. I love it, love it, love it, love it. Okay. What are the chances?
5: Oh, well, it won its last race. So we're looking forward to it because they've got us mounting yarn tickets because I'm going with my brother and sister-in-law and my daughter and son-in-law.
12: All right, well, I'll go a couple of dollars with you. I hope it gets up.
5: Do a couple of dollars. Yeah. Do not put more than that. I never tell people to put money on their horses.
12: No, we shouldn't.
5: Because it could lose. And the other thing was, on Sunday to Macedonians, it's a very important day. It's St. Ilya's Day, Ilinden, and it's celebrated. All Macedonians celebrate that day. So I was going to call about those two things.
12: Well, you've done well.
5: I was going to bore everybody on the line with
12: that. So it's St. Ilya.
5: Ilya. Ilinden.
12: Ilya. Ilya. St.
5: Ilinden.
12: E-N. Okay, I'll have a look at that too. Helen, always good. Have a great weekend. Thank you. 133-693 is our telephone number. 6 degrees in Melbourne right now. Perth just nudging 10 degrees. And Adelaide, hello to you. Good morning. Just 5.5.
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12: That horse, the name is Nico Frod. Nico Frod. Frod, F-R-O-D. Great name. Blake Shin riding, and it's a McAvoy trainer. McAvoy. And paying, if it gets up, paying, make sure I've got that right, around about $350 the win at this stage. Is that right? Let me double check. Yeah, so there you go. That might be a nice one to just keep an eye on it. Just keep an eye on it, as one does. Don't spend too much money. Mel, morning.
11: Morning, Tony. How are you?
12: Mel, I'm well, thank you.
11: Good. Just that gentleman that was ringing about the banks earlier.
12: Yep.
11: He said, can you turn it around? Over in England, I think back in the 2000s, there was such a backlash because they were outsourcing to India that the consumers just complained so much. Eventually, there were so many complaints, the corporations had to bring the call centres back to England.
12: Mm.
11: And there was a great offshoot of comedy called Mumbai Calling. I don't know if you ever heard of it.
12: No, I didn't, but I can imagine it would have been hysterical.
11: It was. And yeah, the British can only do as the British do in the comedies.
12: They'd be brilliant at that. Taking the P1 level five.
11: Exactly. Mm. Just speaking of Ross, did you hear his joke the other morning?
12: No, but I'd love to. What was it about?
11: Well, it was during the Jacinta Allen turmoil. And he said, what's the difference between a cactus and a caucus?
12: Careful, here we go. What's the difference between a cactus and a caucus?
11: With a cactus, the pricks are on the outside.
12: There you go. Boom, boom. It was there to be had. An oldie but a goodie.
11: Try the veal. I'm here all week, Tony.
12: Thank you, Mel, I've got a dear mate, a dear friend who went into a bank, coincidentally, by the way, went into the bank yesterday and with some pretty important documents and thought, well, I'll wander in because I'm sure somebody will be able to help with this very quickly, a part of which was to do with a husband no longer with her, passed away 6 years ago.
11: Yeah, yeah.
12: Trying to get that information through is in a process now going on to 6 years.
11: Yep.
12: 6 years.
11: It's insane.
12: You would think somewhere inside the great organisation of that particular bank would be able to put a tick and acknowledge that the husband no longer is a customer because he's no longer with us.
11: I had a similar incident. I was a carer for my mum for 6 years. We came up to New South Wales, a tiny village called Scott's Head.
12: Mm.
11: That's where I now reside. And, yeah, the telecommunications company said, well, I need to speak to your mother. I said, well, she's dead.
12: She's gone.
11: Could you cancel the account?
12: It's mind-boggling, man.
11: It's faulty.
12: Ooh.
11: Pardon?
12: It's faulty towers.
11: Yeah.
12: It's bizarre in so many ways. Good on you, Cobb. Keep in touch with the program, and always good to have you on the voice, that great voice that you have on the program. Rob, morning.
13: Morning. I've just got a couple of sayings for you.
12: Nice.
13: First one, if you've gone off the beaten track or you're detouring, you're going on a Leyland Brothers Safari Tour.
12: Oh, there you go. That's a great one. That's fantastic because that reference of Leyland Brothers to many Australians would resonate.
13: And the other one's like a tractor.
12: What's the tractor one?
13: My mate's old man came home. I heard it from him. He goes, well, a tractor just sits there and does nothing until you get on it, start it and drive it.
12: That's right. Yes. How true is that? That's very, very good. The one that we used to use all those years ago in cadets was, could you go and get me a left-handed Matic? And you send some little bugger off and they go, oh, they had none of those in stock, Sergeant. I'm so sorry.
13: Sorry.
12: Where are you now, Rob? Over?
13: I'm heading towards Tarkana. I've got another hour, almost an hour to go.
12: And then that's it for your Friday morning?
13: I've got to head back to Melbourne and then one more trip tonight as well.
12: Every day. So you're doing about 5-6 days a week?
13: 5 days, mate, 5.
12: Yeah, well, you'd need that. Surely you'd need that break, wouldn't you?
13: This weekend, like I said, when I called you earlier, I've got to have this weekend off, so I'll comply with the logbook. So, yeah, got this weekend off.
12: Yeah. Good on you, mate. Keep in touch. Stay safe.
13: Thanks, mate.
12: Johnny, morning. Welcome.
14: Good morning.
12: John.
14: Tony, your blood is worth bottling.
12: Well, I'm not too sure about that, John, but it's always good to have you on the program.
14: I was told that by my auntie. It wasn't an auntie at all, but she said, Johnny, your blood's worth bottling.
12: That's a lovely old expression too, isn't it? Do you think you deserve that accolade?
14: Yeah, definitely.
12: Good on you.
14: My blood was worth bottling in those days.
12: I'm sure.
14: Anyway,
12: I've got something
14: I want to tell you.
12: Please, what do you got?
14: Something beautiful, something good,

0: was brokenness and strife, but he made something beautiful out of my life. But I would have liked to have shared a poem about a bushfire.
1: I tell you what, Johnny, we'll do that another time. You are in fine voice, and we thank you very much for that. That's kind of you. Lots of texts coming in. You have care age providers who refuse to send a paper copy of your statement, even though the rules are they have to. I change providers because of a single paper. Renee, thank you. More trouble than early settlers. These are great expressions. The more trouble than the early settlers. Rack off. Another one. Don't hear quite as often. Stick your bib in. What did that mean? Stick your bib in. Bib was something you put around your neck, presumably, when you're eating. Stick your bib in. Pull your head in. Yeah, got that one. Ropeable. What a great word. I'm ropeable. Technicolor yawn. Well, we know what that is. Rigid edge. Great oldie. Rough as guts. Oh, she's a nosy Parker. What's the John Dory? That's great. Haven't heard that one for a long time. What's the John Dory? Wet enough to bog a duck. Rob, fantastic. Good work. Where are we off to? Jimmy, good morning.
2: Oh, beautiful. How you doing, Tony? How's your world?
1: Jimmy, on a scale of 1 to 10.
2: Oh,
1: Jimmy,
2: sorry, this morning.
1: About a 9 to 5, thank you.
2: Beautiful. 9. Praise 5. Jesus, because we're all still breathing, mate. By the grace of God, that's it, mate. We have the freedoms in this land that we do. That's why we've got to stand up and fight tooth and nail for them, man. And I certainly will be.
1: What's happening in the world for you, Jimmy?
2: Well, just simply trying to live life and give glories to Jesus and everything that I do, say, how I breathe and whatever else.
1: What have you done today?
2: Just the very fact that I have the privilege in being able to talk to you right now.
1: That's nice. What have you done today that makes it better off for someone else?
2: That's a very good point, man. And that's one thing that bites me there, because there's not heaps hugely that I can often do succinctly enough as I'd like to, that brings betterment to other people. I'd like to think that even here right now, mate, that just a few obvious facts, figures, details that I can divulge might actually bring a bit of educationalist sort of obvious awareness to individuals. As to the straight out crocker in all the social engineering that we're being barraged with and have been for decades now.
1: Really?
2: And this is, and very much, mate. That's one of the things, man. I was getting taught as probably young as, I don't know, 9, 10,
1: mm-hmm,
2: about what's known as now this conspiracy theory.
1: Uh-oh.
2: About how all the banks and the one world government, one world religion, one world dollar sort of thing, how we're all going to be getting pushed into that. And I shirked at it, obviously. I laughed at it. And I'd asked my teachers at school about it, and they thought it was, what a crocker. And it's now we can see how this is actually happening. Do you agree?
1: Not 100%, Jimmy, I've got to say. I mean, I don't dig down perhaps quite as deep as clearly you have. The world has always changed. It's been changing since probably it was created. And so I'm just happy to go along with that. There were some weird things that happened, but what are you going to do? What are you going to do, Tony? Tony, I just want to pass
2: we
1: on
2: we
1: the...
2: We vote.
1: Sorry?
2: We vote.
1: Oh, we do that, and really in a democracy, but that you're right about that. I'll let you go. Thank you. Always good to talk to you. Thank you for being part of the program. Tone, just want to pass on that my mum was with Westpac, and my husband and I were customers of Westpac as well. My mother passed 4 years ago, and we had no problems with them. Also, when my husband passed 15 months ago, they were wonderful, and they would be. I'm sure they would be. Generally speaking, Helen, it's a great call. But there are times when some, for whatever reason, struggle with that process. At a time when, for many, it is just so difficult. Trev, we'll go to Israel in just a moment. David, stay there. Alen, Roman and Gav, it's all part of Australia overnight. Wherever you are, right around Australia, whether it be 6PR in Perth, 5AA in Adelaide, the ACE radio network right throughout Victoria and into the southern parts of New South Wales, this is 3AW.
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1: Just listening to that ad block here on 3AW in Melbourne and made a reference to Uncle Arthur. And I often think about, is that one of the funniest characters all those years ago that Glenn did? Uncle Arthur goes, what's going on? When he just does a thing with the hands. And how many of us do that now with our hands? I just signed that we're going to have a little bit of a thing. We're going to have a little bit of... Just brilliant. Glenn did that. Trev, morning.
13: Hey, good morning, Tony.
1: Trev.
13: Talking about like getting money for doing jobs and that when you were a kid, I think I was only 14, 15, that was the early 70s. They used to, in Scouts, we used to have a thing called Mob a Job.
1: We did.
13: Anyway, in a little country town, I went to the, well, I just a guy that lived in the town. He did a lot of sort of farm work and that. Anyway, I went up to do, you know, if you had any bobber jobs, you had your sheet of paper and tick off what you did, yeah, yeah. And he said, oh, don't worry about doing any gardening or mowing lawns. Come with me tomorrow up the bush. We're going to cut fence posts. Oh, okay. He said, rock up here at 8 o'clock and walk up there. I did that, spent the whole day with him debarking logs, helping load a few, like put in a fair day's work. At the end of the day, he gave me $30.
1: Oh, wow. You would have been a hero with the Cubs.
13: Anyway, he said, look, you can put what you want into Bob a job. It's up to you, but you've done a man's work today. Oh, well, yeah, $30. Oh, geez, I thought it was Christmas. So I knew how much, yeah, from the previous year, what most kids were in Bob a job were putting into Bob a job. So I put $10 into me Bob a job and trousered the rest, and I still got the top dollar at the Scouts.
1: Good on you. I was always living in fear for that Bob a job thing where, so you knock on somebody's door, Mrs. Funder, I think her name was Funder.
14: Hello, Bubba Job.
1: Yeah, if you could come in, if you could weed the garden, if you could mow the lawn and get rid of all those empty bottles. So you do all that job and then sign off. Here was 2 shillings or 20 cents, whatever the case may be.
13: Anyway,
1: this is fun, as taking the P155, taking the piss.
13: Can I add to that?
1: Please.
13: And then by the time I was 18 or 19, I got a job on a pipeline, gas pipeline, going from Melbourne to Wodonga. And that was just an eye-opener for an 18, because I was around 18, 19, $350 a week. Living in accommodation, we had to find our own accommodation in pubs, etc.
1: Yeah.
13: A pot of beer back then was 20 cents, and God, we bleeding when they went up to 25.
1: We were really cross.
13: But I was $350 a week for an 18-year, 19-year-old. It was big money on that job.
1: You were having a pretty good time.
13: I certainly did.
1: Mm. 25 cents, so that's got to go back to the late 60s, early 70s, would it?
13: No, late 70s, mid-70s. I was 18, I was born 57, so we're talking mid-70s.
1: And we were paying about 25 for a glass of beer.
13: Yeah, that was a pot of beer.
1: No, really?
13: I think it came on the, yeah. And a game on the pool table was about 20 cents.
1: So almost the same price as the beer.
13: Yep.
1: Yeah, didn't we love those?
13: $5, you'd have a fair session on $5.
1: Oh, you could have a great afternoon. Good on you, Trev. Have a fantastic weekend. Thank you. Now, David, stay there. We'll come to you after the news. Len, Roman, Gavin are also waiting wherever you are, right around Australia. I'm Tony McManus for Australia Over.
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5: Text ending in 954 says, ask the questioner, Tony, back in the day, there was a saying, one short of a six-pack. Yes, there was. Haven't heard that for a long time. One short of a six-pack. Nosy Parkers. Thank you, Maggie. Nosy Parkers or Mrs. Neighbourhood Watch. Love that. The latter important. And be aware of the surrounds with a polite, non-intrusive relationship with neighbours. Maggie, thank you. There is so much about which we will talk the other side. We're going to go up to Darwin. We'll speak to David, Len, Roman and Gavin. Wherever you are around Australia, 133693. Keep that text line going. 0477693693. The other expression, does anybody remember the story of Shanks's pony? You'll go by Shanks's pony. What was that?
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7: Hello, I'm Nelson Scott. The US military says it's completed a heavy wave of strikes against Iran. US authorities say it's in retaliation for attempted ballistic missile attacks on American forces. Iranian state media is reporting 3 people have been killed, including a 2-year-old girl. The two countries have engaged in escalating strikes since a ceasefire fell apart in June. Federal Labor MP Luke Gosling has been granted bail after being charged with assault. Chris McCarthy reports.
8: Luke Gosling was arrested at his Darwin home this morning after allegedly assaulting Northern Territory Administrator David Connolly. Police say the incident occurred at a public event earlier this month. Mr. Gosling's lawyer has indicated they'll be fighting the charges and says he's concerned the decision to arrest rather than summon Mr. Gosling has a political basis. The opposition has called for the MP to be stood down while government ministers have refused to be drawn on ongoing legal proceedings. In a statement, the Special Envoy for Defence and Veterans Affairs described it as a strange morning but says he'll stay focused on his job. He's due in court in September. Chris McCarthy reporting.
7: The National Australia Bank says demand for new home loans has fallen 15% in 3 months. The bank says tax changes, rising interest rates and concern about the effects of the Middle East conflict are to blame. A Perth man's been charged with murder after an attack in a northern suburb street. Jake Batrick reports.
9: Police took John Robert Lloyd Shepherd into custody yesterday and charged him over the death of a 46-year-old Thomas McDonald, who was seriously assaulted more than 2 weeks ago. It's alleged the pair were known to each other, the 35-year-old attacking the victim on Nankivell Way in Kundoola around 7 p.m. on July 14th before fleeing. The 46-year-old died of his injuries 3 days later. The Balga man fronted Joondalup Magistrates Court on the charge of murder today and he'll remain behind bars until his next appearance next month. Jake Batrick, Perth.
7: It's hoped a blood test to diagnose Alzheimer's can revolutionise how the disease is treated. The TGA has approved the blood plasma test for clinical trials. Federal Health Minister Mark Butler says local data will be collected.
10: That is

0: What we want to see, we want to see more tests on the MBS, we want to see more treatments on the PBS that provide Australians living with dementia and their families with relief.
1: The H5 bird flu strain has now been detected in every mainland state, with Victorian authorities confirming their first case. It comes after local transmission was confirmed in South Australia. Ferries on the Brisbane River will be suspended for 2 hours this morning as workers take industrial action over pay and conditions.
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1: better. At the Commonwealth Games, Australia is dominating the medal tally with 103 total, 47 of them gold. The Aussie Diamonds netball team currently has a 47-10 halftime lead over Northern Ireland in their final pool stage match. Cycling finals will soon get underway in the Velodrome, where Australia is hoping to add to its medal haul. In the NRL, the Roosters thrashed the Cowboys 82-12 in Townsville yesterday. In the AFL, Geelong has put an end to Collingwood's winning run, beating the Magpies 97-72. The win catapults the Cats into a crucial top six spot. Forward Ollie Henry, ecstatic with the result.
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11: Your forecast for Gippsland and the Valley, a frost warning across central and east Gippsland this morning, partly cloudy, morning fog and frost, a medium chance of showers across the day, snow possible above 1300 metres with some light winds. Tomorrow, morning fog and frost, then sunny with a top of 16, Sunday morning fog and frost, then sunny, a top of 17, Monday partly cloudy with showers down to 13. Today, a top of 14 for the Valley, Lakes and Orbost, 15 for Sale and Bairnsdale. Currently, it's 4 degrees.
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14: David, sorry, miss you. I get it. Unavoidable work problem. Someone needs assistance, which is important. Unfortunately, you had to render. Thank you for the email. We found a solution, which I wanted to tell you about, you say, plus a sand castle, plus a... it's disappeared now. Where did it go? I was just reading that text. Where did it go from David? It's gone. Plus a sand castle beach trip yesterday. Oh, right. David, we'll come back to you when you get free. I want to talk to you. Lenny, good morning.
15: Good morning, Tony. I've heard you talking before about words that we don't hear anymore.
14: Yeah, great expressions that seem to get lost over the decades.
15: I'll tell you one, okay?
14: Yeah.
15: I can't remember what you were talking about, but I haven't heard it for yonks.
14: Just the word yonk.
15: Yonks.
14: Yonks. Yeah, it's an oldie but a goodie. And you really hear it these days.
15: There's another one.
14: Yep.
15: You had Shank's Mare. Now, Shank's Mare is...
14: What's the origin of that? We used to call it Shank's Pony, didn't we?
15: I'll tell you what. Shank's Mare and Shank's Pony.
14: Yeah.
15: It's when your horse... You're riding a horse through some rugged country and that, and it dies. And then you've got to walk on your own shanks.
14: Right. That was the connotation where if you couldn't get a lift or you couldn't get the tram or whatever, you would have to walk and therefore on Shank's Pony.
15: That's it.
14: Yep. Makes sense. Lenny, what's up for the weekend? What's up, Doc?
15: The weekend, golf.
14: Excellent work. What are you off, Len?
15: A lot more than what I used to be.
14: That's right, I've done the feeling. Good morning, Lenny. You'll love this. 1975, $2 for a jug of beer, $2 entry for the entertainment.
15: And I should sue at the Australian Taxation Office.
14: Why?
15: Because they're a bunch of drunks.
14: They love you.
15: I was 17 when I started off. My first job was in the Australian Taxation Office in Lonsdale Street. Then they moved us down to Collins Street.
14: Yeah.
15: And the pub around the corner was the Grosvenor Hotel in Little Collins Street.
14: Oh, the Grosvenor.
15: And we go down there and I say, this is...
14: At lunchtime?
15: 1967.
14: At lunchtime?
15: At lunchtime for an hour's lunch.
14: Oh.
15: And we'd be in a shed of 10. And I can remember old Gracie behind the bar there, because this pub was like a country pub in the middle of town. It was near the corner of Little Collins and Elizabeth Street. And I'll tell you, they pushed the price of beer up from 10 cents to 11 cents.
14: Oh, that's a sin.
15: And I walked up to Gracie at the bar and I said, what? How am I supposed to get 10 beers out of a dollar an hour, Gracie?
14: Hate that. What you're saying, all of you were getting the P155 at lunchtime and then go back to the office?
15: Oh, sure. And as a matter of fact, I had a job as a searcher. I was looking for lost files, and there was 18 of us.
14: So hang on a second. So to manage our taxation and all the issues around, you go out on the piss on a regular basis.
15: I was not an assessor.
14: Doesn't matter.
15: We were searchers. We were searching for lost files. But the thing is, one day I said to these guys, come on, it was a stinging hot day. I said, right, enough of this. Let's go up. And we went up to the Mitre Tavern.
14: The Mitre Tavern. What a pub.
15: Right. We went there and the boss came out and said, right, you guys, come back. Yeah, we got snatched. I don't know how they found us, but they did.
14: Unbelievable. Those were the days, Lenny. Thank you. Roman, good morning.
16: Good morning, Tony.
14: Good morning.
16: Bird flu scare reminds me of a migratory bird story that when I was about 12 or 13, I had a friend who belonged to the Paynham Angling Club, and he asked me over Christmas holiday, school, whether or not I could go with them. They had an angling trip planned for Second Valley. And I asked the oldies, and they said, okay. So must have been 12, 15 carloads of bloody people, kids, including a couple of girls, went down there, and between the jetty and the rocks was about a 10-yard gap. Now, the angling club had a habit of knocking down their barbs on their hooks to put the skill on the angler itself. Anyhow, there was only enough space between the rocks for two people to go down at a time. So we went down there, chucked the line in, and we happened upon a school of yellow-eyed mullets.
14: Oh,
16: and we drank up the beach, and my mate Wes was actually pulling his up the beach, and all of a sudden, out of nowhere, come these two birds. They looked like seagulls, except they had black heads. Mm. And they grabbed the fish off the... grabbed the fish coming up the beach, took them a couple of times and took off with it. Within about 5 minutes, there was 50 of the bastards there.
14: Yeah, they sent the message out.
16: They sent the message out.
14: Yeah.
16: We could not get a fish up the beach.
14: No.
16: Anyhow, we went up to the top of the beach and there was these stingernail-sized little stones. And someone said, get rid of these bloody seagulls. One of the lads, his father was ornithologist, said, they're not seagulls, they're Arctic terns. They're down here for the to avoid the Siberian winter. Nevertheless, we chucked these little stones at these birds and drove the whole lot off. Wasn't much of a day, fishing-wise, but we left no tern unstoned.
14: No, we left no tern unstoned. God, Roman, that is fantastic. I'm going to use that expression. That's gorgeous. Have a great weekend, my friend.
16: You too.
14: See you, mate. Bye-bye. Gavin, hello.
17: Hey, Tony, how are you, bud?
14: Gonna leave no turn unstoned. Isn't that fantastic?
17: Yeah, I like that. I might use that myself.
14: Yeah, it's goody. Yeah.
17: Do you remember Foghorn Leghorn?
14: Oh, what a little program that was. Little cartoon.
17: Remember when he used to put his wing up and pretend like he was talking to him? He used to go, that boy ain't too bright. He ain't too bright, but he's as sharp as a bowling ball.
14: Sharp as a bowling ball.
17: It was,
14: just exactly right. Funny. Gee, that's going back too, just quietly.
17: Oh, it is, mate. Yeah, I'm getting up around the 65 mark, so I've been around a little while.
14: Yeah, and we love them. We love all those little history things that we remember.
17: The old Looney Tunes were the best on television.
14: Weren't they good? Where are you heading, Gav?
17: Just about to knock off, mate. Just refueled the truck and put $1,200 worth of diesel in it and heading back to Deer Park.
14: Are you worried about the price? Does that impact?
17: I don't have to pay for it.
14: Yeah, but in terms of the business model, it's going to obviously put some pressure on with the diesel.
17: Yeah, well, they haven't said anything. Like, a little while back, we're only down to $1,000, but they've reopened it up to $1,500 now, so... Yeah.
14: Holy dooly. Which will be passed on, no doubt.
17: Probably, yes. Down the track somewhere. It's got to come. Yeah, we've got to get it back somehow.
14: Somebody's got to pay for it. Have a safe weekend, Gavin. Thank you.
17: You too, mate.
14: See you, mate. Bye. Grumpy Collins coming up in just a moment. He's in Darwin, I think. A thing called Pitch Black. Pitch Black. And this is an event that occurs every 2 years. What's it about? Well, he will explain. Looks fascinating, though. Big open day coming up tomorrow. That is Saturday in Darwin. How many people? They say over 100,000. What's it all about? Elfie, we'll find out next.
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19: 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Geelong is in talks with Tyson Stengel's management about a potential exit from the club. 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
6: Road again.
14: Grumpy Collins morning.
25: Yes, good morning, Tony. Greetings from Darwin. We're not getting any of the cold weather up here that you're getting down there.
14: Well, we're envious. So up there would be around about the late 20s, early 30s?
25: Definitely in the 30s, yeah. I mean, even now. So it's what, 1:30, nearly to 2 a.m. or something in the morning, and yes, it's still pretty warm up here. But we expected that because we're in the tropics, Tony.
14: Yes, we'll come back to that in just a moment. Lots of texts, which you'll relate to, given that you were the massive beer drinker that you were.
25: Actually, I was.
14: Yeah. And so people are reminding us, there was a time, so going back to the mid-70s, so 75, 76, you'd get into a place, you'd be paying $2 for a jug, $2 entry, and the band might be as good as something like Skyhooks, all for that $2 entry.
25: Oh, yeah. I mean, it was where my first job. The local band that I don't think you paid $2 for, Max Merritt and the Meteors.
14: Oh, you are kidding me.
25: No.
14: Oh, wow.
25: Just the local band. You can drink bourbon and Cokes all night and you didn't notice it, you know. And I think my salary was something like $25 a week or something because I was obviously office junior. Yeah, but that's what it was like.
14: Maybe I've been watching you.
25: Yep.
14: Watching everything.
25: Slipping away.
14: What a song.
25: Yep.
14: Another text here says, G'day, Tony and Grumpy. Hosey's Hotel, corner of Elizabeth Flinders Street, had a lunch special, their downstairs bar. Schnitzel, chips, 7 ounce was 40 cents, $7 for the schnitzel. Oh, sorry, I beg your pardon, $1. $1.
25: Yep. Yep, I remember because I come from Sydney originally. I used to go and watch the North Sydney Bears play at Claude Fay's Hotel, which is right across from North Sydney Oval. The most wonderful steak sandwich, $1.
14: For a steak sandwich, $1.
25: Yep. This is what the prices were like back in those days.
14: Sort of forget. I know when we were at Taylor's College in the Causeway, you could walk up right up through from Little Collins Street right up to Burke Street, and there was a place you'd go downstairs back in underground. I think it was called, somebody remind me, I think it was called the Tasmanian, or it was almost like this set up to promote Tasmania, but it had a little restaurant in there and under the ground. And so you'd go down there, and for 45 cents, you could have a piece of fish and chips for 45 cents.
25: Yeah, I believe. Well, you remember, Friday nights, about the only takeaway you had was fish and chips on a Friday night.
14: Massive.
25: And that's because if you were a Catholic, that's what you had to have. You didn't really have much choice, did you?
14: Yeah, no red meat on a Friday.
25: Not at all. But different times. I mean, we've got a lot more choice these days. But I don't know. The thing that I can't get my head around is people who get Uber Eats all the time. People who are too lazy to cook are too lazy to pick up their own takeaway. I just don't get that at all.
14: Yeah, I got to say, unkindly perhaps, I'm with you on that because for a lot less, you can go, you can whip up something cheap, cheerful, infinitely more accessible and a lot less money.
25: Yep. And you know what you're eating. You know, we normally don't, when we cook at home, we normally don't add chemicals to make the food look better, do we?
14: There's that. And I always worry about Fred with fingers, how much has been touched before you actually get it delivered and then put it in your mouth, if you'll pardon the expression.
25: Yeah, that's right. And some of the delivery drivers, you sometimes question their personal hygiene as well.
14: Rod, now you've got a story about some old radio clips. You'll love this, Grumpy. Good morning, Rod.
25: Yep.
4: Morning, Shane. Morning, Grumpy. I was just thinking about when you were talking about old saying stuff. I remember back to the TV telecast of the Bathurst car races in 1984, and the commentators were talking to Alan Price when he had the race cam in. He was talking about other competitors in it, and they had a fellow by the name of Prince Leopold von Bayern from Germany out here driving a BMW 635 CSI.
14: Oh, yes.
4: Alan Grice referred to him as Count Hamburger and in his black German Kraut can.
14: That's fantastic. Alan Grice. Now, there's a name. Good on you, Rod. There's a fantastic memory. Alan Grice. There's races, a big car race meeting in your neck of the woods in WA this weekend. Saturday,
25: Hidden Valley.
14: Saturday, Sunday.
25: Yeah, Hidden Valley. Yeah, that's
14: Hidden
25: close
14: Valley?
25: To
14: no,
25: where,
14: out at, no, out in the valley. Yeah, out in the valley.
25: Oh, right.
14: Race cars.
25: Yeah. Well, Hidden Valley's a race course up here in Darwin.
14: No, sorry. I'm talking about in WA, my friend.
25: Oh, right. I beg your pardon. Yes, I haven't been there for days.
14: Oh, you've lost. So you reckon because you're interstate, so you forget about your home base, do you? Excellent.
25: Yeah, well, yeah, I mean, the big thing is over there is the government is turning, because you know around the casino there, the park there, that's been turned into a racetrack, I think, for Australian supercars or something like that. Basically because it'll be a street track, and the views from there are absolutely gorgeous. You get the Swan River in the city and et cetera. There's a few people don't like it, but most people say, no, yeah, why not, you know? It's sort of a bad place to have a race because you can fit tens of thousands of people there. No problem.
14: Have you set up your little microphone in a water cupboard?
25: I am in a rather small room, yes, because...
14: The reason I'm in Darwin is...
25: Yes, that's correct, because my son and his partner are off to Mauritius tomorrow, which is why we're in here in Darwin. To sit the grand dog. Oh, speaking of which, I take the dog to the local dog park, and there's a big sign saying, crocodiles, crocodiles have been spotted here. So I said, take her off your lead. So yeah, there's all these other people there that you see that are regular. Oh, no, they're only tiny crocodiles. They're too small to hurt her. Let her go. So all right. So she's going for a swim in the lagoon. I haven't seen any crocs, but... That is a consideration up here, you know.
14: It is. And there's signage everywhere. Yeah. It's not that first trip that did Far North Queensland many years ago. And the signs, and you go, really? But for them, they live with that every single day, the issue around crocs.
25: Yeah.
14: We complain about
25: that's right.
14: We complain about a river being a bit dirty.
5: They've got crocs in there.
25: Yes. Yes, that's right. Well, there's only one part of the harbour you can swim in. Darwin Harbour is immense. But they've got a in the right in the middle of town. They've netted the harbour there so that you can swim safely. But you wouldn't want to swim anywhere else because they have people whose full-time job is to patrol the harbour, getting rid of the crocs. They're quite good at it.
14: When we come back, I want to talk to you about this thing called the pitch black, Darwin pitch black. And apparently, based on what you sent through, this is an enormous event, happens every 2 years. And how many air forces are involved?
25: 23 international air forces, all of that includes Australia. Tomorrow, Saturday, I'm going to the open day. They have particular sessions you go to. And the ticket, you don't buy a ticket, it's a free event, but you have to apply for a ticket, and the tickets went months ago.
14: Oh, God.
25: It's just a very popular event, yeah.
14: We'll talk more about that the other side and get you to stop echoing. I don't know how we do that. Next, Australia Overnight with Grumpy. I'm Tony Mack. Good morning.
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14: On a Friday, we catch up with Steve. We know him as Grumpy Steve, Grumpy Collins. We talk a bit of travel. You're based in Darwin. For how long in the great city of Darwin?
25: Ah, we're here for 3 weeks, and then we head off to Vietnam. So we're obviously we're not liking Perth very much at the moment. We can get away. We just like to do a little bit of travel every now and then. That's all. Oh, and I've moved, so I'm hoping that my I might not be as reverberated as I was before.
14: Yeah, sounds a little bit better, mate. So just briefly, so this massive event, it's worthwhile 23 countries. So this takes place where? Right in the heart of?
25: Well, you see, Darwin Airport is actually a military airport, and it happens right there. And occasionally they have to stop the fighter jets to let the occasional domestic fly through. Qantas lands every there between a few jet fighters or whatever. But yeah, between 1 and 4 every day, they take off and land, and these things are seriously loud and seriously fast. And then you have all the other associated aircraft. For instance, you've got air tankers that there's an RAAF one I was reading about today. In one sortie, while they were up there, it refueled 14 aircraft in the air. So that's given the services a great opportunity to practice their skills in a peaceful manner. And they do have war games, etc. But it's just amazing, the sound of these jet fighters. And they take off and land in waves. So it's not that you just get one every now and then. Oh, it's just massive, and they're so fast. And then you'll be getting all these really super fast and loud jet fighters, and suddenly a little private plane will take off or something. But it's you can hear it from anywhere in Darwin. And people seem to enjoy it because you know, you get crowds out there. I was out at the airport, at the end of the runway. You can just the end of the runway is just on a main road, and you can just go there, and heaps of people do. They just sit there and take photos of the planes as they take off and land. You can't miss it. You know, the noise is incredible, but the variety of aircraft is just fantastic.
14: This is aircraft that comes in from around the world.
25: Around the world, yeah. Because we get you've got certain countries like the Germans and the French, and the Brits and Japan and other places where they build their own planes because you know, they need to ensure that they have supply of those. So you get all these different type of aircraft here that you would never ever see in Australia at other times. And that's why I go to the Open Day. It's just fantastic to walk along and see all these aircraft. You get to chat to their crews. A lot of them you can if they're the larger aircraft, you can walk through them, and it's just a brilliant event. And it's always packed. In fact, the tickets, you don't pay for the tickets, it's a free event, but you have to book them online, and they go very, very quickly. And it's really like a celebration of aircraft, and because they've got a great history up here, right? Also within the boundaries of the airport is a really good aviation museum, which has an actual B-52 bomber in it. Now, this B-52 bomber is one of the biggest planes ever built. It literally takes up the whole of the inside of the building, and they've parked all these other planes all around them, you know. And it's just incredible to go there and see it all and to experience it.
14: You and I should plan. We should talk to Northern Territory Tourism and do an OB in the days leading up to it in 2 years' time.
25: Well, I can tell you there's no wineries up here, but the food scene up here is absolutely brilliant because they have all these The seafood is incredible. The beef, the butcher shops up here. I can go along to a butcher shop because I've never seen butcher shops like them anywhere else in Australia. They really know how to present meat because it's a big beef cattle industry up here. But the other thing is the number of restaurants. We went to a Greek restaurant last night, which was at Cullen Bay, right on the waterfront, and the food was superb. I've never had a bad meal up here. There's great restaurants and it's all fresh local produce, great laneway bars. At this time of year, Darwin gets quite crowded because of the temperature. I mean, not many people want to come up here in the wet season because it's very, very hot, it's very, very humid and it's very, very wet and you get the most fantastic tropical storms. But at this time of the year, it's utterly beautiful. And it's just a great place to come at this time of the year. And, of course, this is tourist season in the top end. But, it's not... Darwin is not a big city. And so you can go out and you can see a lot of things. There's a lot of entertainment here. They've just had the Darwin Fringe Festival. Mm. They're about to start the Darwin Arts Festival. So there's a lot of things going on up here at this particular time of year.
14: And Grumpy, compared to what we hear... I was just going to jump in and say, for many Australians, one of the challenges is some of the issues around law and order, given certainly Melbourne and Victoria, maybe marginally lesser in other states. But you know what I'm saying? There's a certain heightened tension given post-COVID years. Is that part of what happens in Darwin now? Do you feel safe is what I'm saying?
25: I do feel safe here, It's it's a very, very, very cosmopolitan city, believe it or not. There's people here from everywhere. Tomorrow morning, Saturday morning, we've got friends arriving tonight. We say goodbye to our son and his partner, and we've got friends arriving up from Perth. And we'll go to Perap Mouth Markets. Now, Perap is one of the inner suburbs, and it's got a famous Saturday market. And the thing is, the food there is great, but the thing is, a tradition to go to Perap Markets on a Saturday morning and have a laksa, because there's a really big Asian influence up here. But today, for instance, we went to a fruit and veggie shop, which only caters for, has local products. And we bought these huge, succulent passion fruit, which had been locally grown.
14: Oh, yeah.
25: We then went to Colesworth and we saw what they had for sale, because they don't get the local produce, and they were small and wrinkled and looked unappetizing. And that's the beauty of the place. There's so many tropical fruits. They grow so much up here, and it's so fresh. And the seafood as well is just brilliant, because of the varieties of fish that they can catch up here in the tropical waters. So it really is if you're into food and wine, it's a really marvellous place. And sitting outside with the most glorious sunset while you enjoy a fabulous meal, it's sensational, it really is. We never get sick of it.
14: A different sort of style to, say, far north Queensland in terms of humidity to certain times of the year?
25: It's pretty much like north Queensland, in as much as at the moment it's the dry season, which means it's not raining, but it also means that there's not a lot of humidity. For the other 6 months of the year, particularly sort of over Christmas, here they have what they call the build-up, which usually starts around about September, and it gets very, very hot, very, very humid. You do get a lot of cloud cover, but it never rains. In the wet season, you still get all that. It's very humid, but it rains. And the rain, and you get some really big tropical storms. Some of them are fantastic to experience. But when you get those, it refreshes the city. And it's like you've just had you've had an individual shower as well as having a weather shower, and it just freshens the place up. But when you get the build up, and I assume that must happen in northern Queensland as well, because it certainly happens in the Kimberley region of WA. You just go for weeks and weeks and weeks, and it's, you know, the 99% humidity in the high 30s, and there's no break from it. And that's when people can get a little bit go a little bit crazy at times, because it's very tough to work through it. Yeah,
13: Maggie, did you have a quick question for Steve Grumpy Collins?
15: I do. Hi, Steve.
25: Hello.
15: Now, many residents in southern Australia during the winter time perhaps seek a little bit of sunshine up north. And I keep looking at from West Broome to the north, Darwin, and then to the east, perhaps Cairns or thereabout. And on the weather, I've been looking at the mins and maxes temperature-wise, and seems to me that Broome is minimums a lot lower than Darwin or Cairns.
25: Well, Darwin and Cairns are higher up than Broome. Broome is in the tropics, but it's a bit lower, so that doesn't surprise me, yeah. As far north, yeah.
15: Cairns, you know, all north, up and down a bit.
13: Mm.
15: But then, okay, if I had to go either west or east and pick at this time, either Broome to the west or Cairns to the east, I don't know what. I just look at the weather.
14: Yeah, well, you got to do that, Maggie. You're right about that. But you got to somewhere like a Broome in WA, really, for those that haven't been there, for a trip for a few days or more, week or so. It's a fantastic place.
25: It is, but there's got nowhere near as many facilities as Cairns.
14: No, it doesn't. No, of course not.
25: There's
14: the Broome races.
25: Yeah. Yeah, well, that's right. Yeah, look. The Broome is magnificent at this time of year, but it's nowhere near the size of tropical Queensland, because you've got the huge populations up and down the Queensland coast, mainly because it's far more productive there. You've got all the cane farms, etc., bananas, etc. Whereas Broome is literally, it's where the desert meets the sea. So it's not all that good for cropping. Whereas when you get up to, say, Kununurra, now that, to me, I would prefer to go to Kununurra than Broome. Yeah, Broome's on the beach and it's just wonderful. But Kununurra is in the Kimberleys and right in the middle of the Kimberleys, where you've got some of the most magnificent gorgeous, and you've got the bungles, and you've got the big wide rivers on the coast. You've got the Five Rivers Lookout at Wyndham, and it's much more grand than, say, Broome, which is a very, very interesting town, but you're limited to what you can do there as opposed to places like Kununurra.
14: Yeah, Kununurra is just its own little...
25: It's extraordinary.
14: Extraordinary, it is. Grumpy, don't go away. Stay there. We'll come back with more. 133-693 if you'd like to join in the conversation with Steve Grumpy Collins. We talk travel. He's up there in Darwin. Pitch Black. This is an event every couple of years. 23 countries. We'll get more details on that the other side.
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14: David, say hello to Steve Grumpy, Grumpy Collins.
28: Good morning, Mr. Grumpy. How are you, sir? You're in my favourite place.
25: Oh, thank you, David. Well, wonderful to speak to you as well.
28: Yeah, well, I was originally born in Darwin, my friend, in 1961.
25: Yes. Oh, really? Oh, okay.
28: Yeah.
25: Were you here during Cyclone Tracy?
28: Yes.
25: Oh, yeah. That must have been terrifying.
28: It was as a kid, as a young kid. But I can still remember being shipped out on a big, big plane from America. Yeah. They put us all on the floor and they shipped us all down to Adelaide and then across to Melbourne. Then we were picked up by Grandma. Then Grandma looked after us, and No, I was ringing to say, have you been out to Amy Johnson Avenue at the moment and sit there at the end of the...
25: Yes, I spent a lot of yesterday there, filming the jets taking off and landing.
28: Yeah.
25: Absolutely wonderful.
28: Yeah.
25: See, this is it. You just go to Amy Johnson. You sit there at the end of the runway. There's no, well, I mean, obviously you can't walk onto the runway, but you can just go there. It's not closed or anything like most other airports in Australia. And you just sit there and you just watch this magnificent free aerial display. It's fantastic.
28: Oh, it's brilliant. Absolutely brilliant.
25: Yeah, no, I love it.
14: From where does the name Amy Johnson? What's the story? What is it exactly?
25: She was an Australian aviator, which is why they've named the road which goes next to the end of the runway after her. Yeah,
14: lucky you're with Amy.
28: American. American. It was the American, I should say.
25: Yeah, that's right. Yeah,
28: Amy Johnson. Yeah. That's all I rang up to say about Tony.
25: It's great. See, this is the thing I like about Darwin is you could just rock up there and have a look. If you're at any other airport in Australia, there'd be security to go through. You couldn't get up. You just pull your car up, get your camera out and start shooting. It's just wonderful.
14: So you're saying this Open Day coming up on Saturday, that'll attract 100,000 people.
25: Something like that, yeah, over several sessions. Yeah.
14: Over several sessions. So presumably people fly there to just to have a look at this.
25: Oh yeah, absolutely. Okay. Like we were just talking about Amy Johnson Drive. That's where a lot of people come from all over Australia. They just plant themselves there, and with their big telephoto cameras, etc. And apparently, there's quite a community now because it goes on every 2 years, and there's a community of people who know what they're doing. They know exactly what planes are going to take off and when. And it's a real community affair. There's no cost. You just drive your car there, pull up, plenty of room, and to sit there and watch the most amazing free aviation display.
14: Pretty good. Enjoy the rest of your time, Grumster.
25: Thank you.
14: We will talk again next week. But this event is just today, tomorrow, right through till Sunday.
25: The Open Day is tomorrow. They only fly during the week, not on the weekends.
14: Oh, okay.
25: And I think it ends from memory next Wednesday. So there's another. They'll be tomorrow, and then there's 3 days of flying after the weekend, and then it's all over.
14: To bring an event like that into Darwin, and having not been there, so excuse my ignorance around that, accommodation presumably would be a premium.
25: Oh, it is at this time of the year because this is peak tourist season. But look, it is the best time to come up and visit. That's why. You know, it really is a great town. You think it was? Yeah, a lot of people think it's an outback town. It is not. It is a modern city, and the reason for that is they've had three major cyclones. They've had to rebuild the city several times. It was bombed during World War II. You had Cyclone Tracy, etc. And it's a very, very modern city, and the building standards they have here are very, very tight. I mean, because they still get cyclones.
14: Yeah, you know, you remind us about the fact that it did get bombed in World War II.
25: Yes.
14: I hope we don't forget that, but sometimes it gets overlooked in the greater conversation.
25: Well, there is a really good museum at East Arm Point that you can go to, which is all about the bombing of Darwin, and it's very, very high tech. And when you see what it was like, it was just amazing. Even when you get down the Stuart Highway, they have all these little runways at the side of the road, because what would happen is the Japanese would come and bomb the planes on the little airstrips. They just build another one because it's all flat.
14: Yeah, of course.
25: It's amazing what they did.
14: A couple of quick calls before we let you go.
25: Sure.
14: Brian, say hello to Grumpy. Good morning.
25: Morning.
4: G'day. Grumpy, how are you? It's Brian.
25: Good, thank you.
4: I went to Darwin 25 years ago, I think, now. And I went to that bay. I can't think of the name of it.
25: Cullen Bay?
4: Sorry?
25: Cullen Bay? That's where a lot of the restaurants are. Is that the one?
4: No, another bay. What's it called?
25: There's quite a few around here. There's several
14: quite a
25: bays.
14: Few,
25: there's
14: several
25: it's a big
14: bays.
25: Harbour. Yeah.
4: Which one?
25: Yep.
4: Tony.
14: Can't help
4: Tony
14: you.
4: Tony Bay.
14: Which one?
4: Tony Bay.
14: Tony Bay.
25: Tony Bay. Oh, yeah. That's
4: Tony Bay, yes. It was on the tip of my tongue. I couldn't think.
25: Yeah, no, that's all right, yeah. Fanny Bay is one of the oldest suburbs here, and we will be going to Fanny Bay tomorrow night to the yacht club to enjoy one of the best sunsets that you get.
14: The Fanny Bay Yacht Club. We're going to the Fanny Bay Yacht Club, if you didn't mind. Well, Jan, say hello to Grumpy. Jan, this is Grumpy. Grumpy Jan, hello. Fanny Bay Yacht Club.
5: I've been to Fanny Bay. Fanny Bay has a lovely, well, it did when I was there, a lovely outdoors smorgasbord, everything. Grumpy's right about the food up there. I didn't like fish in the olden days. Yeah. But when I went to Darwin and I had barramundi, It was beautiful, but that's not why I rang.
14: We've got about 10 seconds, Jan, so I might have to put you on hold, unfortunately. Stay there, and we'll get the reason as to why you rang the other side. Grumpy, enjoy each time. We'll talk to you again next week.
25: Yeah, thanks, Tony.
14: See you, mate. Have a look at what Steve does at stevecollinstraveller.com.
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4: We have the news when we come back. Plenty of time coming up. We've got Johnny Doreen, he's got the cereal, and Rod Smith in the United States. And wherever you are right across Australia, you can come and play. Jan, Justin, hold the line. We will get to you. I'm Tony McManus. It is Australia Overnight, Friday morning edition. We have it off tomorrow. That is Saturday and Sunday for the weekend. Looking forward to that. Good morning to you.
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7: Hello, I'm Nelson Scott. The death toll after a powerful earthquake in southwest Japan has risen to 34. Rescuers are still working to find survivors. Thousands of people are in evacuation centres. Temperatures up to 39 degrees are expected in the next few days, with officials warning about heatstroke. Lawyers for federal Labor MP Luke Gosling say he will fight assault charges. He's accused of assaulting Northern Territory Administrator David Connolly at a community event. The 54-year-old denies any wrongdoing. The federal government is facing backlash from the states over its plan to abolish higher private health insurance rebates for over 65s. Labor says the policy will save around $3 billion and help fund a number of aged care services. But the New South Wales, Queensland and Tasmanian governments warn it risks overwhelming hospital emergency rooms by pushing more seniors out of private health. Australia has fallen further behind targets set under the National Housing Accord. June was the first month since February to record an increase in approvals. Master Builders Australia Chief Executive Danita Warne says we're falling further behind the goal of 1.2 million homes by the end of the decade.
8: Overall, we are around 86,000 homes short. So it is going to be increasingly more difficult to achieve that target.
7: Two key supporters of the former Victorian Premier have stood down from Cabinet. Stephanie Wacklewick reports.
9: Days after they backed Jacinta Allen, siding against a leadership challenge by Premier Ben Carroll, Harriet Shing and Lily D'Ambrosio have handed in their resignations and will not be standing for re-election in November. Ms. D'Ambrosio ends her political career after a staggering 24 years as the member for Mill Park and as Australia's longest-serving energy and climate minister. While Ms. Shing has represented the Eastern Victoria region since 2014, Mr. Carroll has thanked both the current energy minister and Health Minister for their service. He'll unveil his new cabinet on Monday.
7: Optus faces a fine of up to $500 million over last year's outage that disrupted access to 000. ACMA has taken the telco to court, alleging it breached call access obligations. Optus paid $12 million over a separate outage in 2023. Telco expert Associate Professor Mark Gregory says the latest fine needs to be bigger.
10: It's only when the fines get to the size that they will have an impact upon the shareholders that we're likely to see the telecommunication companies take safety seriously.
7: Also making news, three firefighters have died tackling wildfires in Greece, while several villages have had to be evacuated.
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7: Australia has finished first and broken a Commonwealth Games record in the women's

0: 4,000-metre team pursuit cycling. The squad edged out a relentless New Zealand to claim our first Velodrome gold in Glasgow.
1: And the Aussies have come back with a 4:10.658 Commonwealth Games record for Australia.
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0: That's audio thanks to Channel 7. Still at the Commonwealth Games, Kane Perris has claimed bronze in the men's Tandem B 1,000-metre time trial cycling, and the Aussie Netball Diamonds have defeated Northern Ireland 88-27 to finish the pool stage unbeaten. In the NRL, the Roosters had a record-breaking night in Townsville, beating the Cowboys 82-12. In the AFL, Geelong beat Collingwood 97-72 at the MCG.
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9: Your forecast for Gippsland and the Valley. A frost warning across central and east Gippsland. This morning, partly cloudy, morning fog and frost. A medium chance of showers across the day. Snow possible above 1,300 metres with some light winds. Tomorrow, morning fog and frost, then sunny with a top of 16. Sunday, morning fog and frost, then sunny, a top of 17. Monday, partly cloudy with showers down to 13. Today, a top of 14 for the Valley, Lakes and Orbost. 15 for Sale and Bairnsdale. Currently, it's 4 degrees.
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10: Top of the morning to you. Janie, hello. Thank you for waiting. Jan, sorry we missed you just prior to the news.
11: That's okay. I'm really cross hearing the news saying that it's 18 degrees in Sydney. Not fair.
10: Not fair, no.
11: Now, what I rang about was Darwin. Mm-hmm. My in-laws were in Darwin during Cyclone Tracy, but I rang about Amy Johnson because a couple of people, the bloke that talked about it and Grumpy as well, they both gave her the wrong nationality. She is an important figure in Australian history because she was the first woman to fly from solo from London to Australia. And according to my father, he saw her land at, was it Neil or Horsham Airport? I think it was Neil.
10: Neil or Horsham Airport. Neil, yeah.
11: She came in through Darwin. She did the touchdown in Darwin, and that was the first solo flight London to Australia.
10: So that goes back.
11: Well,
10: I mean, she was born in. Well, just double check.
11: England.
10: She was born in the UK. Yeah, in 1903.
11: She was a Tom. Yes. Mm. But someone said she was American, which is incorrect. Fancy giving that. yeah, anyways, I'm sounding like Maggie, aren't I? Sort of going, she wasn't American. She was British.
12: First woman to fly solo from London to Australia with her husband, Jim Mollison. Long distance records, 30s and 33. And was portrayed in a film, Katharine Hepburn's character in the film, Christopher Strong, inspired by Johnson.
11: Oh, really?
12: Yeah, just move that up a bit for me, Jackson.
11: I used to have a picture of Amy Johnson, and I used to teach my kids in school about her.
12: Of course, we should know more about her.
11: And like I said, my father reckoned he saw her land to refuel.
12: Did Amelia Earhart meet Amy Johnson?
11: I don't know. I can't tell you that. I did teach about Amelia Earhart too, but of course. But I haven't been in the classroom for a long time, and I used to teach that something like 40 years ago?
12: Yeah, of course.
11: And you can't remember what you had for breakfast
12: yesterday. No, I can't. You're absolutely right. 1933, two pioneering aviators. Have a listen to this. Two pioneering aviators, Amy Johnson and Amelia Earhart, met, both of whom had already made history in world aviation. Amy, a British pilot, gained international fame after becoming the first woman to fly solo from England to Australia, but they did meet. Isn't that a great story? Love that.
11: I imagine they would. Mm. And I'm sure Nathan Kosh would know all about
12: them. He would. I wish he was here. He'll be back next week with us, Jan.
11: Are you going away with him this weekend, or is the bromance over?
12: It's over. It didn't sort of work out. The dancing, frankly, he wanted to lead all Saturday night, and it wasn't for me. You know what I'm saying?
11: Yeah. All right. Well, I get out of your way and let Marky and Jason, is it Jason or Justin coming on next?
12: Justin's coming on in just a tick, a heartbeat away, Jan. Thank you. Have a great weekend. Justin, good morning.
13: Good morning, T-Mac. Now, I hope Jay can put up some sad music, or Jackson can put up some sad music for me.
12: Uh-oh, what's happened?
13: I'm announcing my retirement from sport.
12: All sport?
13: Yes, all sport.
12: No, because we're on the brink of doing such amazing things together.
13: Yeah, I'm officially retiring as of today.
12: What's caused this to be a new case for you?
13: I've had family issues, death in the family, and my anxiety and depression has come back, and it's more severe than what I thought. So I'm stepping away from sport and focusing on my health and my family.
12: And rightly so. I don't blame you for that. We all need to look after our own health, mental health importantly.
13: Yeah, definitely. Now, you're talking about old sayings that we haven't heard in ages.
12: A long time.
13: Yes. So what about this one? You're weak as a wet willy.
12: You what?
13: Weak as a wet willy, meaning that you're weak and you don't have any strength.
12: What is a weak, dare I ask?
13: Weak?
12: Willy.
13: Weak as a wet willy. It means that you're not as strong.
12: If I was going searching for a wet willy, where would I find a wet willy?
13: No. It's just an old Australian saying.
12: Okay. But there is no such thing also, necessarily as a wet willy, as opposed to dry willy.
13: Yes, and also too, stone the flaming crows.
12: Oh, that's classic. Stone the flaming crows. It was just a brilliant film. Well done, you. The meaning of wet willy is the act of wetting one's finger with saliva and inserting it in another person's ear as a prank. Is that true? That's the definition. According to Miriam's, so the meaning of a wet willy is to act on wetting one's finger, saliva, and inserting it into another person's ear as a prank. And all those years, I didn't know each time that that's what it was called when I copped it at school. We will do this. We're going to cross over the United States. Live music. We're going to talk about scientists say love follows mathematical patterns. Oh, really? And quote of the day from none other than Clint Eastwood. That's still to come. We'll go over to the United States in just a moment. Johnny Doremus, good morning.
14: This is John Doremus with the passing parade and the story of a strange agreement and a pair of hands. Toward the close of the 15th century, on the outskirts of the German city of Nuremberg, a man toiled and sweated daily from dawn till dusk in a blacksmith's forge. His name was Hans Heiss, a man who was unremembered, yet who was responsible for the creation of some of the most exquisite works in our artistic heritage. I'll be back with the story after this message.
15: This is Mick Jagger speaking to you from the set of Ned Kelly at Queen Bienne. I would like to draw your attention to the problem of world hunger. Because if there is one tragedy on the face of the earth today that's much too often seen, it's the face of hunger. This need not be if peoples and governments will come to the rescue. We have the knowledge, the expertise, and if we make more bread and less guns, we could bring all these forces together to banish malnutrition and misery from the earth forever. I would strongly urge you to support the Australian Freedom from Hunger's 1969 appeal. Thank you.
16: Stuart Wagstaff speaking. Pessimists say the world hunger crisis cannot be solved. Don't you believe them? With marvellous new scientific discoveries, humanity can now produce all the food it needs. Support Freedom from Hunger's campaign to spread this vital knowledge quickly.
14: By the year 1490, Nuremberg was already famed throughout Europe for its clocks and carvings. In both these crafts, a man could achieve high honors. The two 19-year-old wood-carving apprentices, Hans Heiss and Albrecht Dürer, yearned for fame of another kind. Both wished to become painters, to put on canvas the beauties of nature. And in their spare time, they took long walks together, discussing their ambition, picking out likely scenes and subjects to paint. While walking one day, they passed a blacksmith's forge. The blacksmith, who was known as Old Jacob, engaged them in conversation. He was looking, he said, for an assistant who could take over the forge when he retired. "Would either of you young gentlemen be interested?" he inquired. Heiss and Dürer were quick to realize the chance that was being offered them, or rather, one of them. And so they decided to toss a coin. Whoever lost the toss would take the job and would pay the others art studies, with a view to reversing the process when the winner had established himself as an artist. Albrecht Dürer won the toss. Accordingly, he went to Vienna to study while his friend Heiss labored in the blacksmith's forge to support him. The months went by and stretched into years till finally from Vienna came news that Dürer was starting to make a name for himself. By now, Heiss had taken over the forge following old Jacob's retirement and was prospering. But for some reason, as the time drew nearer for him to switch places with Dürer in Vienna, he grew morose and seemed to lose interest in everything about him. On receiving word from Dürer that he was ready to fulfill his part of the agreement, Heiss sent word back that he had changed his mind. And he was happy in the work he was doing and no longer wished to become an artist. Dürer at once left Vienna for Nuremberg, where he confronted his friend. "What is this nonsense?" he demanded. "You have honored your word. You must now allow me to honor mine. If you do not, I will never touch a paintbrush again." With a resigned sigh, Heiss held out his hands, no longer the hands of an artist, but the hands of a blacksmith, calloused and gnarled. "Would you have me paint with these?" he asked. "They are fit only for wielding a hammer, nothing else." It was true. The years in the forge had taken their toll. Heiss could not paint a stroke with the hands that had once shown so much promise. And so he remained a blacksmith with the consolation of seeing his friend create some of the world's greatest masterpieces, among them an impression of a pair of work-worn hands. The hands of Hans Heiss. Our time is up till we meet again for another chapter in the passing parade. This is John Doremus, and goodbye for now.
12: Thank you, John. See you next week. It's time to say love follows some sort of mathematical pattern. Whatever could that be? We'll find out next. Rod Smith in the US. All part of Australia Open.
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0: Courtney Smith in beautiful California. Good morning.
1: G'day, Tony. Well, you'd have to say that this morning, nothing but blue sky, 24 degrees at the moment, going for a top of 26. And, yeah, I'm still recovering from last week.
0: You sent some incredible photos through, which we had a look at. I mean, it's a massive event.
1: It is. And there's not enough time to catch up with people. Like, I did an interview with Danny Trejo, and that's already clocking up stuff on Instagram now. What is it, about 15,000, something like
0: just
1: that.
0: Just remind us who Danny is.
1: He's Mr. Machete, you know, like he's the bad guy you always see in films, you know, like I think in Sons of Anarchy at one time he was part of the cartel. I'll tell you what, if you walked around a corner and saw, you know, Danny Trejo, you'd kind of go, ooh, ran into the wrong person.
0: I'm just looking at him now.
1: Yeah, look, nice guy, great guy. The reason why he was at Comic-Con, he brought out a book, The Year of the Devil, and it's a great book, and you know, being part of the promotion.
0: How do you pronounce his surname?
1: Great place, Trejo.
0: T-R-E-J-O. Yeah, that's him. He's 82. Yeah. Look at him. Cool-looking dude.
1: Exactly, and I had to ask him, are you drinking out of the same water as Mr. William Shatner?
0: Going along but beautifully.
1: We caught up with Boyd Wilson. Wasn't he a treat?
0: Just remind me. Did we talk to Boyd? Did we?
1: Mr. Ray-Ban.
0: Oh, I beg your pardon. Yes, on that Boyd Wilson. Yes, now I'm with you. Thank you. Sorry.
1: Yeah. That's why I sent you a shot of
0: Just for those across the street, you've got to leave and give the people the idea of what we're talking about, because I had no idea then. Forgive me.
1: But look, Boyd is an Australian.
0: He is.
1: Boy. He's the brand manager of the US for the whole of Ray-Ban. What a good job that is.
0: It was good to have him on the program.
1: It is. Mm. Yeah, was. Anyway, you want to get to the first story there, Tony?
0: Well, I've got to be careful when I say this. You've got a hashtag, when's the next big one? And I'm thinking, what does that even mean? When is the next big one?
1: Well, here, if you say that in California, that means the next earthquake.
0: Okay.
1: And scientists are really concerned at the moment, because the region in California is really due for the next big one. And the San Andreas Fault line, which stretches roughly 800 miles down California, hasn't triggered a major earthquake in decades. And scientists at the State University of San Diego have said recent studies show the fault line is under major critical stress at the moment, and it's building and building. As the pressure builds, the potential for a 7-magnitude earthquake or greater increases. So very lucky there, Tony. I'm not living in Los Angeles or San Francisco, because when it hits, I wouldn't like to be there.
0: No, what can they do? I don't know. To stop it.
1: Not much.
0: No.
1: There's little warning. They say they're little kind of trigger earthquakes that once the big one happens, you've got a little bit of time to exit where you are.
0: But if you and I were out and about on a Friday, Saturday night, and we wanted to go and see some live music around, say, southern parts of Southern California, where would we go? Do we have many options?
1: Oh, look, you've got tons of options. This month in August, it is just hotting up so much. So I will give you names like this. ZZ Top, Cheap Trick, Journey. Over the weekend, you have Rick Springfield. In the next week or so, Santana, Doobie Brothers, Toto, Christopher Cross, Romantics, Little Feat, George Thorogood, Robert Plant, Air Supply, America, and Dana Carvey. But you have to think there, Tony, how deep is your wallet?
0: Yeah.
1: Because some they go, oh, I don't have much in my wallet. I'm going to go into debt. So they'd much rather pay now, go now and pay later.
0: I'd love to go,
1: later.
0: Love to go and see Journey. Would they be rocking it up still as strong as they ever were?
1: Yeah, look, they've said that it's going to be the last tour. So if it's the last tour, you know, you should go and see them. And like I said, it's all happening right here in Southern California. I cannot believe it's all happening in a month. You know, you blink, you'll miss it. So, you know, many of these artists may retire by next year. So it's up to you whether you see them or not.
0: Well, ZZ Top, how much longer can they go?
1: Well, they're still rocking away with Mr. Billy Gibbons.
0: Yes.
1: He knows what he's doing, I can tell you.
0: He does. I love this little note you sent through saying, scientists say love follows some sort of
1: mathematical patterns. That's right. It all comes down to the scientists, doesn't it? You know, they always work something out. Well, could the course of a romantic relationship be traced through equations? They say it can, because they've been doing it for three decades on the research, and they suggest that love can follow recognizable patterns, allowing mathematics to identify signs that a couple may be approaching trouble. But, you know, all this and, yes, AI could combine everything together to warn couples when their relationship is approaching a risky state. Would you like to know, Tony?
0: No. It takes the mystery out of it.
1: Nah.
0: It takes the...
1: Yeah,
0: we live for the mystery.
1: It happens, you know, like...
0: Yeah.
1: What are you going to do?
0: What are you going to do? What is...
1: Exactly.
0: If I said to you and asked the audience across Australia, what is the most famous quote from Clint Eastwood?
1: Well, this one is a really wonderful one that, you know, comes to mind today. It's a quote of the day. And he said, the reason I still work at this stage of life is because I enjoy learning something new every day.
0: Or it could have been this, for example.
2: Go ahead, make my day.
0: That's it.
1: Yes.
2: You've got to ask yourself one question. Do I feel lucky? Well, do you, punk?
0: Do you, punk? What a two great lines.
1: And Clint has officially retired at the age of 96. He's not doing any more work. He is living in Carmel. What a great place that is. That's near Monterey. That's in between Los Angeles and San Francisco. And he just stays out of the public spotlight
0: at the moment.
1: I think
0: he was mayor there for a little while, wasn't he?
1: He was, yes. When I lived in Santa Rosa in San Francisco, I specifically went down to meet Clint when he was mayor. And that was a great hoot, I can tell you.
0: Yeah, it was. Stay there. We'll talk about AC/DC, the Beatles, the Trolls, Kylie, Andy Gibbs, still to come. Australia Overnight.
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0: Rod Smith in California. Now, Spies tell us AC/DC playing where this weekend?
1: They are playing in Vegas. That's right. If you were thinking about, hey, I might go up to LA to go and see them or go down to San Diego. That ain't going to happen. They're in Vegas on Saturday night. That's right. One only concert. And it's Allegiant Stadium, of course. And the Aussie Rockers really going to be putting it out there. I'm not too sure about Brian's voice, but he's still going to have a good go. And you know, some people said previous AC/DC concerts he was struggling a bit. Well, you know, it's AC/DC. Come on. You know, like a lot of people just will pay the money and go and see him because
0: yeah,
1: Angus.
0: Sure.
1: See, Angus is still putting it out there, Tony, because he's 71.
0: Well, I mean, 71's young today. You look at Mick Jagger, well and truly into the 80s, and Keith, and still doing incredible things. Just lost him. We disappeared, has he? Completely gone? Excellent work. We're going well, beautifully. No, gone. We've lost you, Rod, for some particular reason. I'm not too sure, so we might get you back there shortly. Andy Gibb is, I think Andy Gibb, his big hit was late 70s. So we're going to do a segment called On This Day in Music. It was the Beatles, it was the Trogs, Kylie Minogue about 1987 as well. 65 was the Beatles, 66 was the Trogs. What's happened then? Sorry. Oh, he's there now. I think we've got you back now. Are you still there?
1: Yes.
0: What happened?
1: I'm still here, mate.
0: What happened?
1: I am here. So that's what happens with technology, doesn't it? Between here and Australia.
0: I'm not sure. So we're just talking about On This Day in Music. Go back to the year 1965.
1: 1965, the Beatles started a 5-week run at number one with Yesterday. And 1966, the Trogs were number one here in the US with Wild Thing. And 1987, Kylie Minogue was number one in Australia with Locomotion. It spent 7 weeks at number one, and it served as her debut single, launching her massive musical career. And in 1977, yes, the Bee Gees' younger brother, Andy Gibb, started a 4-week run at number one in the US with I Just Want to Be Your Everything.

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14: The following radio serial is a work of fiction. The characters are portrayed by radio actors reading a script. Some episodes may contain material which some people may find offensive or upsetting. If you are likely to be offended, we suggest you don't listen to this serial and rejoin Australia Overnight in about 10 minutes' time.

0: The truth, hidden for so long, had emerged dramatically. Bella Corday had killed Julian, but now she had made good her escape, taking Victoria's car. Inspector Stanton dashed out of the sanatorium just in time to see the red taillights disappear down the road. Peter broke away from Leonie and joined the inspector. Together they watched helplessly as Bella Corday made her dash for freedom. Then they went back inside, and the inspector put through a call to the nearest police station.
1: Well, I sincerely hope they catch her before she ditches the car. This is a fairly remote part of the countryside, lots of forests and hills. She could make good her escape, I suppose.
2: The thing is, where would she make for?
1: Larson?
2: What? Oh, but surely, but...
1: She has to get to Larson sometime, Mr. Gunther. She has a safe deposit box there. It's stacked full of cash, which we have confiscated for the time being. She does not operate a bank account, to the best of our knowledge. Too risky, I should imagine.
2: She has no idea that you know about the safe deposit box, then?
1: Couldn't have a clue.
2: How much of the story do you know?
1: All of it, I think. As I told you before, the police know so much more than people think, most of the time.
2: The woman in Brittany?
1: The woman in Brittany. The woman in room 42. Yes, I think I got a pretty complete picture of what happened.
2: The Parkies, what will happen to them?
1: They'll go to jail for a long time.
2: Leonie too?
1: Yes.
2: Supposing she turned Queen's evidence?
1: It would help.
2: I think she'll do that.
1: She told you the story of what had gone before?
2: Yes, the whole lot.
1: Doesn't make very pleasant listening, does it?
2: I always thought Victoria was the brains behind the whole thing.
1: No, it was Bella Corday.
2: Do you think she meant to kill Julian?
1: I doubt whether we'll ever know for sure. Naturally, she'll maintain that it was self-defense. But she won't escape justice, I can assure you of that, Mr. Gunther. When we catch her...
2: When?
1: She'll pay in full.
2: Payment.
1: What?
2: I was just thinking about payment. I wonder how they'll assess the pain and anguish Kay Keneal suffered. I wonder if they'll make any payment for that.
1: There was no way of averting it.
2: If only you'd told her.
1: We couldn't. You see, we didn't know for sure. Anyway, I don't think she'll come out of it too badly, taking everything into consideration.
2: No, I don't quite follow you.
1: She's found herself a husband, hasn't she?
2: Rowley Corbett.
1: Yeah.
2: Yes, that's right.
1: Personally, I think she deserves every bit of happiness she's got, don't you?
2: Of course.
1: Don't cheer up, old chap. There are other pebbles on the beach, you know.
2: Are there, Inspector?
1: Of course there are. Now, just for instance, take Leonie Parker.
2: Leonie?
1: Attractive girl, you'd agree?
2: Darned attractive.
1: And deep down inside, I don't think she's completely bad. She got a lot in her favor, you know. She's desperately wanted to get out of the mess, didn't she? Her conscience troubled her, and that surely is a good sign.
2: Inspector, are you trying to play Cupid?
1: Did Dan Cupid have big feet, too? No, seriously, though. If she turns Queen's evidence, she'll get off reasonably lightly. And do you know something? A good, strong man, someone like yourself, say, could probably steer her back to the straight and narrow path without too much difficulty. You think about it.
2: Yes. Yes, I will think about it. But I don't see how...
1: And when you get a moment, it might be an idea to tell Miss Keneal and Mr. Corbett what the situation is. You can get a cheap rate long-distance call at this time of night.
2: Kay will hardly be able to believe that the nightmare's over.
1: Over? It isn't over yet. It won't be over until we catch Bella Corday.
2: Well, if you don't catch up with her here, you should be able to trap her in Larson.
1: Yes, yes, but we... Well, she could do an awful lot of damage before we caught up with her, couldn't she?
2: You think Kay is still in danger, then?
1: It's difficult to know what a woman like Bella Corday will do, but it is just possible that she may go completely berserk and go after Kay Keneal. I wouldn't like that to happen. She may still be under the mistaken impression that Kay Keneal's death would guarantee her own safety. Excuse me, no? Hello? Oui, c'est Inspector Stanton ici. Oui? Oui? Ah, oui, ce n'est pas bon, ça. Merci beaucoup. Au revoir.
2: Inspector, was that the police?
1: Yes, and I'm afraid the news is not good. they found the car. It was abandoned not more than a couple of miles from here. In this sort of country, I'm afraid she could break through even the tightest dragnet.
2: So now we get back to Larson.
1: Back to Larson post haste. First plane in the morning.

0: Yes, Pete. Yes, I've got the picture. Now, I doubt very much whether she'll come here. I should imagine she'll make straight for that safe deposit box and then clear out of the country. Yes, okay. Well, we'll see you as soon as you get back. Well, it would seem that this is the end of the line, darling. It was Bella Corday.
1: Rowley, she's escaped.
0: Well, it's only a matter of time before they catch up with her, though.
1: Bella Corday.
0: Yes, you got most of the story from Peter. He says he'll fill in the rest of the details just as soon as he gets back. Now, let me see. He took the early morning plane. Should be in Larson early this afternoon.
1: Rowley, you said something about Bella Corday coming to Larson.
0: Yes, the inspector seems to think that there's just a possibility that she may come here. You see, she's got a whole heap of cash stacked in a safe deposit box. Well, I can write the last chapter now, okay? The true story of how Kay Keneal became a girl on the run.
1: It's not ended yet.
0: Well, there's only the trial.
1: Oh, yes. And Bella Corday's capture.
0: Now, Kay. Look, darling, you don't think she's going to come looking for you, do you?
1: She just might.
0: Oh, no.
1: Look, I was the fly in the ointment right from the very start. If I hadn't managed to keep ahead of the police, I would have been charged with Julian's murder, Rowley.
0: Yes, darling, but don't you see, harming you couldn't help her now.
1: Just perhaps she doesn't know that.
0: Look, come here, darling. The nightmare is over. It's finished. You're free.
1: I seem to remember that we've said that before.
0: You've been running for so long. You've been frightened for so long, you poor darling. It's almost impossible for you to believe that you're safe now.
1: Rolly, it isn't that.
0: Well, then, what else is it?
1: Rolly, please be patient with me. Sometimes you wake from a nightmare and you still don't realize it was all a dream. Somehow, the reality's still there. I can't explain. I suppose being on the run's given me a sort of sixth sense. I can still feel the danger, Rowley. I can still feel it.

0: It's virtually impossible to ascertain just how much danger there is, of course, but in any case, it won't do any harm for us to play safe, very safe. Miss Kinneil will be under police surveillance then night and day.
1: Well, that'll be nothing new for her anyway.
2: And so it goes on and on.
1: Is it possible, Inspector, that Bella Corday may not even come to England at all? I mean, she may try and make for Marseille and chip out on some boat going to South America or somewhere.
0: In order to gain an illegal passage on any sort of ship, Mr. Corbett, one has to have a great deal of money. Captains of even the lowliest freighters will not take risks for nothing.
1: Well,
2: Bella Corday's money is evidently in Larsen.
0: Or at least she thinks it is. Obviously, she believes that if she wants to make good her escape, she has to get hold of that money. I believe it's well over £12,000. Well, that sort of money would buy you a passage to anywhere.
2: Then I should imagine she'll make for Liverpool.
0: Or Tilbury, or Portsmouth, or Hull, or any of a number of ports.
1: Now, what you're saying in reality is that Larsen is your last chance to catch her.
0: It would seem that way.
1: And at the same time, she may not even have left France yet.
0: Yes, that's possible too.
1: But how on earth did she get away from you in the first place, Inspector?
0: If I had had a car at the sanatorium, I should have been able to give chase.
1: But
2: it's pretty rugged country around there, Rowley. In any case, I think the Inspector's done a pretty good job.
1: Yes, I'm sure he has. I'm sorry. But it's just that, well, we always seem to be so near the end, and then something else has to pop up. Now Kay's got it into her head that Bella Corday is definitely going to make an attempt on her life.
0: We've just been talking about that possibility.
1: But if she takes time out to go looking for Kay, then she jeopardizes her own chances of safety, surely.
0: Mr. Corbett, we are dealing with something approaching genius. And in my experience, I've found that those sort of people are dangerously close to the mental borderline. For years, they plan, they scheme. For months, they are meticulously careful. And then, for no apparent reason, they take the most fantastic risks. This woman, from what we gather, is quite violent. In her mind, she believes, ridiculous though it may seem, that she has a grievance against Miss Kinneil.
1: So you really think that Bella Corday will come to Larsen?
0: Mr. Corbett, I think it's more than likely that she's already here.

Corday was the woman in black. Before, she had shadowed me, driven me to distraction with fear. It was conceivable that this time she would do more than that. Inspector Stanton thought that she would definitely make an attempt on my life. It was as though the police were again setting a trap, and again I was to be the bait. But this time, the fugitive was a different girl on the run.

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9: Russell Morris having a birthday this day, born in Richmond. He's a Richmond boy. He barracks for him. He is 78 today. The Australian singer in 2025, he embarked on a farewell.

Back in 1969, his biggest hit of his career was The Real Thing. Was he the real thing? It was written by Johnny Young, and produced by Molly Meldrum, and a major hit. One of the most loved artists in Australia. This is Russell Morris. Happy birthday, Russell.

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2: Hello, I'm Nelson Scott. The US military says it's completed a heavy wave of strikes against Iran. US authorities say it's in retaliation for attempted ballistic missile attacks on American forces. Iranian state media is reporting three people have been killed, including a two-year-old girl. The two countries have engaged in escalating strikes since a ceasefire fell apart in June. Federal Labor MP Luke Gosling has been granted bail after being charged with assault. Chris McCarthy reports.
3: Luke Gosling was arrested at his Darwin home this morning after allegedly assaulting Northern Territory Administrator David Connolly. Police say the incident occurred at a public event earlier this month. Mr. Gosling's lawyer has indicated they'll be fighting the charges and says he's concerned the decision to arrest rather than summon Mr. Gosling has a political basis. The opposition has called for the MP to be stood down while government ministers have refused to be drawn on ongoing legal proceedings. In a statement, the Special Envoy for Defence and Veterans Affairs described it as a strange morning but says he'll stay focused on his job. He's due in court in September. Chris McCarthy reporting.
2: The National Australia Bank says demand for new home loans has fallen 15% in 3 months. The bank says tax changes, rising interest rates and concern about the effects of the Middle East conflict are to blame. A Perth man's been charged with murder after an attack in a northern suburb street. Jake Batrick reports.
4: Police took John Robert Lloyd Shepherd into custody yesterday and charged him over the death of a 46-year-old Thomas McDonald, who was seriously assaulted more than 2 weeks ago. It's alleged the pair were known to each other, the 35-year-old attacking the victim on Nankivell Way in Kundoola around 7 p.m. on July 14th before fleeing. The 46-year-old died of his injuries 3 days later. The Balga man fronted Joondalup Magistrates Court on the charge of murder today, and he'll remain behind bars until his next appearance next month. Jake Batrick, Perth.
2: It's hoped a blood test to diagnose Alzheimer's can revolutionise how the disease is treated. The TGA has approved the blood plasma test for clinical trials. Federal Health Minister Mark Butler says local data will be collected.
5: That is what we want to see. We want to see more tests on the MBS. We want to see more treatments on the PBS that provide Australians living with dementia and their families with relief.
2: The H5 bird flu strain has now been detected in every mainland state, with Victorian authorities confirming their first case. It comes after local transmission was confirmed in South Australia. Ferries on the Brisbane River will be suspended for 2 hours this morning as workers take industrial action over pay and conditions.
0: 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That's
2: better. At the Commonwealth Games, Aussie cycling duo Jessica Gallagher and Jacqueline Menger-Moore have claimed silver in the women's Tandem B sprint. Their win comes less than an hour after the pair hit the deck following a collision in the second of three finals races. Australia has won its first gold in the velodrome in the women's 4,000-metre team pursuit, surging late to set a new games record. Team member Georgia Baker saying the future of Aussie cycling is bright.
6: I had to really fight for my spot, which is great because, you know, like, we've got such good depth now. It's super promising for what we can do in the future, and, you know, to be here and to win another gold in this group, it's, like, super exciting for what's to come.
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3: Your forecast for Gippsland and the Valley, a frost warning across central and east Gippsland. This morning, partly cloudy, morning fog and frost. A medium chance of showers across the day. Snow possible above 1300 metres with some light winds. Tomorrow, morning fog and frost, then sunny with a top of 16. Sunday, morning fog and frost, then sunny, a top of 17. Monday, partly cloudy with showers down to 13. Today, a top of 14 for the Valley, Lakes and Orbost, 15 for Sale and Bairnsdale. Currently, it's 4 degrees.
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9: Good morning. What are we talking about? You're just waking up and you're thinking, hello, hello, hello. Well, I can tell you, those of you that have a scar, we've been talking about earlier in the program this morning, people that have a scar that goes back maybe 5, 10, 15, sometimes 50 or more years. A scar on the bod and how you got it. 133693 is a bit of fun. Things you've found. You've found something. I made mention that many years ago I found in the middle of a massive crowd, tried to return it, but it was completely impossible. Did some notices and things all those years ago for a Longines watch, which was beautiful. Hang on to it and I'm still wondering what happened to it, to be honest. Probably in a drawer somewhere, as I hate that expression. Oh, it's in a drawer. But it was a Longines watch around about 30 years ago, somewhere, I think, in Western Australia, as I recall. Hey, what cheeses you off? And those scars, 133693, tell us where your scar is. And here's the other one that we probably didn't talk about much earlier, but you can. How old would you be if you didn't know how old you were? Mark, morning.
10: Marga, morning. Scars. I've got one on my left arm.
9: Caused by?
10: That I was 21. I chopped the top of my ear off.
9: Oof.
10: I've got scars all over my head. The truck fell on the mirror, on my right-hand mirror, all those years ago when I was 21.
9: And that damaged the ear?
10: Oh, I was crumpled in the truck for 4.5 hours after I rolled it.
9: So it was a roll. My God, you've had a life.
10: Oh, yeah. Something I don't want to do again.
9: No, where was the roll?
10: Well, back then it was Footscray Road. You used to go straight over the bridge and turn left onto the freeway to jump off to go under the Arts Centre back then. just on the entrance ramp to the end of the freeway. Back in 92.
9: Ouch, big ouch.
10: Yeah, pushed the cabin back six inches. So, yeah, it was a real good one. Had me leg trapped, nearly lost both my legs. So, yeah, job's right. Back. Then I've got another nice juicy scar down on my shin where a tree kicked back and kicked into my leg. And, yeah, big scar, big right toe. Job's cool. What happens when you wrestle chainsaws?
9: Well, there's that. You don't wrestle the chainsaw. As a rule of thumb, best not to do that, Mark.
10: And it wins because it got jammed and then gave a good kick back and straight from your boot. So steel cap stayed because it's just behind the steel cap. And, yeah, so that was great fun.
9: You're a man, you're a man of the people.
10: You know we're going to lose $60 million over the weekend. Victorians are going to lose $60 million over the weekend.
9: With regards to?
10: Debt. Interest.
9: Oh, you mean the ongoing payments? Yeah. Oh, it's a thing. I don't dismiss that at all. Oh, it is a thing. The question is, whilst we know that is the case, what are we going to do about it?
10: Well, what's is it Ben Carroll or Carol Ben or Katie Lang? What's he going to do about it?
9: Well, what can anybody do about it?
10: Well, get rid of the SRL.
9: If you were in charge, what would you do?
10: Well, I'd want.
9: I think I'm hearing crickets, Mark.
10: Itemisation of every department to start with, and just basically, they're going to have to cut. Well, when the Libs get in, what are they? They won't be able to spend anything, except for band-aids on potholes, and that's basically it.
9: So there's that. So, I mean, don't want to take this too lightly. So that puts what you're suggesting is that by definition, there would be a complete hold on projects, support of organisations for the best part of 20 years.
10: Well, exactly. Like, they're not. Labor's never looked at the big picture. Fire truck, what's going to happen this year in the fire season? We're already strapped for fire trucks. They're not building any new fire trucks. There's no fire trucks.
9: But under your argument, you're saying let's not spend money on fire trucks.
10: They're not looking at the big picture. Oh, the big picture is let's build a black hole and just throw money into it.
9: Well, that's their big picture. But definitely, so if you pull the pin on that, where do you spend, where do you cut back? That's the challenge for government.
10: Where do you spend it? On saving Victorians with fire.
9: Yeah, you've got this massive budget available to you each and every year, and you've got to support various organisations that run either hospitals or the police. Where do you cut back?
10: Oh, you'd have to have the big list and itemise things, priorities, not priority. I don't think SLR is a big priority. But I think fire trucks, ambulances are a priority. Getting people vehicles to go out and do the job, priority.
9: That makes sense to a lot of us. I think that's probably right.
10: And these rail overpass, why are they building a new station at Melton? They've got the overpass in. Why don't they just use the old train station?
9: So why is it, if what you're saying is true, and I think most people would agree that that is the case, why has government chosen not to do that? What's at stake for them, given that they probably, in all likelihood now, may not survive past the end of this year?
10: Oh, just tomorrow is as well. 17 more Saturdays.
9: Yeah. So what's going to happen, do you think? How are they going to lift their game between now and then as a government? And are the Libs ready to make any significant changes in all of that as an opposition?
10: I would hate to be Jess at the moment. Look, she's doing a good job. But the problem is, looking at the books.
9: No money, no money. No money, honey.
10: That's it.
9: No money, no funya.
10: Yeah. And I'll say by the time Jess gets the debt down, it'll be election time again. And I'll say, well, we all have to do it a little bit hard and everything, but money is spent where money is supposed to go.
9: Well, there you go. You've nailed that perfectly. The question is, so what do we do? We've got no money and the debt. And what do we do to turn all that around? Anybody got the real answers? 133-693. Down in Tassie. Hello, Sean.
11: Good evening, Tony. It's good to talk to you again. It's been a while. I was missing you. You're a good fella.
9: What's happening in Lonnie?
11: Oh, not much. I haven't been working this week as a traffic controller because I'm waiting for my permanent ticket. My temporary ticket expired. I had to go to Hobart and get a permanent ticket.
9: So you had to travel there?
11: Yeah, I had to travel there. I went on my motorbike. It was freezing on the day coming back. It wasn't so bad going down. It was 13 going down in the evening. I had to go down and do a test. On the day my temporary ticket expired, I had no choice. I had to go to Hobart, so it was my own fault.
9: So why can't all of that be done online, surely? Why would you have to go down to Hobart?
11: Because you have to do it in the field like you're doing a job.
9: Okay, you've got to be tested.
11: You've got to be tested, yeah.
9: It can't be done in Launceston.
11: Yeah, it did get done in Launceston, but I didn't have my paperwork fixed up properly. You have to keep a logbook, and I didn't have it fixed up properly. Some people didn't sign it, and I didn't get some other people to fill it out. But I sorted that out and went to Hobart.
9: Good on you. And they were happy with you?
11: Yeah, they were happy with me. I passed the test. I'm waiting for the permanent card to come in the mail now.
9: And then what happens?
11: So I can get... Then I can go back to work with the company I'm already with. You're supposed to do a white card first, and then you do the traffic control course, and then you've got to do 20 hours of work experience. I just got employed straight away. They just started paying me straight away. I did about 70 or 80 hours in the end.
9: 70 or 80 hours.
11: Traffic control.
9: What, a week?
11: No, that was over a couple of months.
9: Oh, right, okay.
11: I didn't do 70, 80 hours a week. Some places they can do about 60 hours. You can make a lot of money doing this traffic control work, but I'm not really interested in working all those hours, but I'll work a few hours and make a bit of money. It's good pay, it's good rate, $36.50 an hour.
9: $36 an hour, and then you got to pay tax on top of that.
11: Well, I don't earn enough, so I don't have to pay tax. I'm tax-free at the moment.
9: What stops you from working full-time, Shawnee?
11: Oh, well, I'm supposed to have a mental illness and...
9: Okay.
11: And, I don't know, nothing really stops me. I'm thinking about going back full-time now. I'm supposed to have a mental illness, but I don't really agree with that. But anyway, I don't really want to discuss that.
9: No, of course, I understand.
11: And I've sort of had problems with jobs when I was young. I couldn't keep them, but that was because my mind was wandering and I was off daydreaming and off in different planets and everything else, thinking of other things, not listening or doing what they were doing. But as I got older, my thoughts changed and I started holding jobs and I started doing courses and lots of different courses and things. And
9: well done you.
11: Educated myself.
9: Well done you.
11: But,
9: do you catch up from time to time with a psychologist to help you through some of those things?
11: No, I don't really see a psychologist or anything. I don't really get any help for my mental health. I don't really have many problems with it. Don't know what problems I'm at, what's up from it. I work. I can work full-time, I suppose. I might go back working full-time.
9: Hopefully it'd be good if you were doing and making some reasonable money then. Be helpful, wouldn't it?
11: Yeah, it'd make some good money. But first thing I really want to do, I want to leave Tassie. I want to move back to the mainland. And with this job, I've just got the ticket for. I can go anywhere in Australia. In some places, it pays $90 an hour.
9: Wow, that'd be good in Western Australia or something like that.
11: Yeah, you got to get it in the dangerous zones where they're blasting and stuff like that.
9: Well, wish you well, Sean. Thank you for being part of the program this morning. We'll talk again next week.
11: Yeah, thank you, mate. You have a good night.
9: You too. Good on you. Shawnee's down there, a regular contributor for many, many years. Wilma, Julian, Sam, Rod, thank you. Tone, get off your high horse. You try and talk Mark down. Well, no, I don't. It's just a conversation. I don't know why you see it that way. We're trying to get to... We all understand whoever 749 is. We all understand what the issue is. It's like some sort of mystery. We'll all talk about the issues. Why don't we talk about what the answers, what the options are? Nobody seems yet still to be able to do that. No clarification around that as yet. There will be at some point, you would imagine, closer to election. But we understand what the issues are. Come and tell us how you would go about rectifying the current situation if you were in charge. Bet no one does. 1-3-3-6-9
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9: It's not that serious, Tony Mac. It's just a talkback program. Well, it is. It's what we do here, of course, particularly this time of the morning where we sometimes look at some of the issues and canvass the issues, try to get a greater depth of understanding as A, what they are, and B, and importantly, perhaps more importantly, how do we rectify? How do we rectify the issues that you and I talk about verbatim? How do we rectify them? What are the answers? Nobody can give me the answer to that. You get lots of text sort of screaming and yelling at various callers and me, but no answer. Wilma, morning.
19: Good morning, Tony.
9: Wilma, hi.
19: I've got a scar and a jolly spirit grabbed me between my thumb and finger and... That happened to me when I was probably about 12, 13, something like that. And It was absolutely shocking.
9: And it was a ferret.
19: It was a ferret. My cousin had ferrets by Joe's rabbiting, and no way known I went near a ferret after that happened to me.
9: I'll bet. Wilma. So
19: and
9: just...
19: I said, yeah, it just clung onto me.
9: And wouldn't let go?
19: Wouldn't let go.
9: And you were squealing. Ferret wasn't probably happy either.
19: He probably wasn't, but by Jesus, I tell you what, that scar is still there.
9: Yeah. Poor thing.
19: But anyway.
9: How deep was it when you think about it now? There would have been blood everywhere, presumably, was it?
19: It was. Oh, Jesus, it was. Yeah. But you know, I went to the doctor, but he said there was no need to stitch it. So, you know, that was it. But oh, it bled. And, yeah.
9: Oh,
19: it was a dramatic, I think. Well, look, I forgot exactly how long time, but I reckon it was held on to me, you know, from between 5 and 10 minutes.
9: It seemed a long time. And was anybody with you at that stage with the ferrets hanging on for dear life?
19: Yeah, my cousin was with me. Yeah.
9: Blood-sucking ferret.
19: And I tell you what, I've got a couple of sayings and probably... I don't know whether we've heard enough, but one is you're over the top.
9: Yeah, meaning, go on.
19: Yeah, and also what used to amaze me, you're drunk as a skunk.
9: Drunk as a skunk's a classic. Over the top meaning what, you've gone a little too far.
19: That's exactly right.
9: Oh, yeah, you've just gone over the top, mate.
19: Yep, for sure.
9: Wilma, have a great weekend. Good to hear your voice. Thank you. Tony, good morning to you. Welcome.
20: Good morning. How's things?
9: Tones well, thank you.
20: Tony, yeah, I've got a story about a scar. I'll cut it very short or as short as I can. 20 years ago this year, back in April, I had my stomach removed.
9: Oh.
20: And that came about because I fell over in a boat pulling clay pots. And the next morning I woke up and I couldn't walk before stand. And a wonderful doctor sent me off for a CT scan. And that afternoon, I was on the plane to Flinders Medical in
9: South Australia, Adelaide.
20: And out it came, finished up with a mat on the back of the stomach the size of a rock melon. And I was in hospital for 2.5 weeks when the boys were in the Beaconsfield mines.
9: Oh, Tony.
20: And the best thing is, I have not had a cold or a flu. So I think the stomachs are the
9: cesspool
20: of all disease.
9: Say that one more time, because that makes a great... So the stomach is...
20: I reckon it holds the key to all disease, because I haven't had a cold, I haven't had COVID, I haven't had the flu. I'm being silly, but that's just how it goes.
9: So you really believe there is something in that?
20: I do, absolutely.
9: So is that what people like Gerald Quigley and others would refer to as gut health or lack thereof?
20: Oh, I can only guess that that's what it is.
9: Are you driving now? What's all? Are you in a big factory as we speak?
20: No, I'm on my way to Melbourne.
9: Okay. Okay,
20: I've got a question for you too.
9: Please.
20: When they say we have a national debt approaching $1 trillion.
9: Yeah.
20: Is that the aggregation of all state debt, or is that purely and simply the federal debt?
9: Yeah, the distinction between the Fed and the state?
20: Yes.
9: We'd have to get the breakdown of the two. So there's a federal debt, which is responsible for the federal government, obviously, and then there's various states that have different levels of debt.
20: Yeah, so they talk about national debt and they talk about state debt.
9: Well, and then they talk about credit debt or household debt. It becomes another figure again. That would be zillions of dollars. You're right. Tone, drive safe.
20: Thank you.
9: Julian, good morning.
21: Good morning, sir. Now, do you remember after the disappearance of Harold Holt, the two Australian prime ministers that didn't get their full terms?
9: Yeah.
21: There was Sir John McEwen. Now, he was only prime minister for a couple of weeks. Is that correct?
9: That's a very good question. We'll just double check that. So when he came in, whom did he take? You're talking about McEwen, John McEwen.
21: Yeah. John McEwen. Yeah. He became the next Prime Minister, but I think it was only for a couple of weeks. He might be on.
9: So I'll just come in. So he's a National Party member, of course, at that time.
21: Yes.
9: And so he came in. He was born in Chiltern, Victoria. Was orphaned at the age of seven. What a great story. Orphaned at the age of seven, raised by his grandmother. He left school at 13. He was nonetheless eligible for a soldier settlement scheme and settled in Stanhope. Established a dairy farm, later bought property, and the rest is history. He went into the House of Reps.
21: Yes.
9: He was elevated to cabinet by Joseph Lyons in 1937, became deputy leader, Country Party, under Arthur Fadden, replaced Fadden as leader in 58 and remained the position until his retirement in 1971. He served in Parliament for 36 years.
21: 36 years, and he was only Prime Minister for a short time.
9: And Prime Minister from 10th of January, from 19th of December 1967, through to the 10th of January, 1968. So about 3 weeks.
21: Then the next question is, when I went to Caulfield Grammar, we had the students of Lindsay Thompson. Now, people said to me, Lindsay Thompson was never Premier. I said, yes, he was Premier. Was he an interim Premier of Victoria?
9: That's a really good question, too. For those with longer memories, we'll just double-check on that. For how long was he Premier? He was Premier.
21: He
9: was the 40th Premier for not a long period of time, from 81 to 82, so not a long time.
21: Not a long time. Now,
9: Ray died. He was 84. He was 84 when he died. Just move that up again, Jackson. Thank you. He was 84 when he died. Died in Malvern in 2008.
21: And more than 2008, there is a book on it. Now, correct me if I'm wrong, Ray Groom would have been the only Premier of Victoria that played football.
9: I don't know if he was Premier of Victoria. I think he was Premier in Tasmania, wasn't he? Tassie.
21: Tasmania. Is he the only
9: Played for Melbourne.
21: For Melbourne. He's still alive, isn't he?
9: We'll double-check. Ray Groom, I think he is. Ray Groom, what a player he was for the Ds. He's 81. He was born in 44. He's 81.
21: And he would have been the only Premier to play football. Is that right?
9: I'll tell you what we'll do. We'll ask the audience about that. That's a great question. Around Australia, other politicians that played AFL? Already, you know,
21: plenty of them.
9: Yeah,
21: Plenty of them.
9: That played footy.
21: That played football, but not Premier, but became a Premier.
9: Yeah, very good point. We'll ask the audience around Australia. 133693. Julian, have a great weekend. Sam, Rod, Sandra, you're next. Melbourne right now, a bit chilly, waking up just under 5 degrees, top of 13. Perth over 7, 21. Beautiful day, sunshine galore your way. And Adelaide, 4 degrees, and a top today, 15.
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9: You've just woken up this morning. Lots of calls, which have been fantastic, and a zillion texts as well. I think we're up to how many texts have we had? Lots and lots and lots. Over 100 text messages, which is great. We love it. It's part of the program now. 0477 693 693. One in particular makes this point, ending in 280. Tone, the problem is people have become far too reliant on government handouts. First thing that should happen is getting things for free. I'm presuming what you mean is they shouldn't get things for free. They're only free because the taxpayer pays for so-called free things. And that's fine. I mean, we're blessed to live in a country that has, for example, Medicare. Would you want to see that go or be diluted? So, 280, if you were in charge, what are the things on which you would see you would want to cut back for people, for fellow Australians? And I mean, explain to us so we quite understand. Get it. Understand that many people feel like that. But what are the programs? What are the costs that you would cut back on? Sam, morning.
27: Good morning, Tony. Sam? Very interesting show. Very interesting show. If Ben Carroll's still in the hot seat at Christmas, do you reckon he's going to be a special guest at Carol's by candlelight?
9: He may well be. That's very good. At the Maya Music Bowl. Boom. You're working beautifully, Sam.
27: That's it. We should be a pair, Tony. The punchline to come in. Yeah, there were some famous ex-footballers like Don Chipp played 3 games for Fitzroy in the 40s.
9: He did.
27: Keep the bastards on us. I shouldn't say that, but that was his slogan anyway. Justin Madden, Minister for Sport.
9: Justin Madden, of course, very much so. Went into politics, he did.
27: Brian Dixon, Minister for Sport too.
9: Outstanding minister.
27: It was fabulous Phil Cleary, VFA.
9: Forgotten Phil, but yes, he did, of course, and was there for quite a period of time, wasn't he?
27: That's right, and we had an Fitzroy footballer from the 60s, Bill Sykes. I think he was MLA for Horsham or somewhere in the bush there, yeah.
9: And he played country football, did he?
27: No, he played football for Fitzroy.
9: Oh, he did for Fitzroy.
27: We were down. Okay. Yeah, we were downtrodden in the 60s when Melbourne was a power, you know.
9: So is Ray Groom then the only state premier to ever play Australian rules?
27: I reckon, unless maybe Brian Dixon, he wasn't.
9: No, he was a minister, but he.
27: He was a minister under Lindsay Thompson, I think. Yeah,
9: he was
27: minister. Yeah, that's right. Yeah.
9: Does a kid remember him on that wing? Gee, he was good.
27: Number nine. No, they're a good side, mate, the D's. I saw them, Tony, yeah.
9: Yeah, and those.
27: I saw the 64 grand final, Tony.
9: Those great games between Melbourne and Collingwood and Essendon, I guess they were the three teams. They were just fantastic, weren't they?
27: In the 50s, you see those photos where the people are lined up on the ground, you know, on the boundary line, you know?
9: Yeah, it was a different time.
27: The famous when Des Healy ran into Ken Turner from Collingwood and they knocked each other out. You know, that's like, you know, great memories of the past. And I wish you all the best for the weekend, Tony. Yeah, you know where you stand now because of the result of last night's game.
9: Yeah, there's a fair bit of pressure on just quietly, Sam. Bit of pressure.
27: Must get the win. Tony.
9: Get the win to hang around. Good on you, Sammy. God bless your heart and soul. Have a great weekend. Stay nice and safe wherever you are around Australia. 133693. And next week we'll be talking about doctors who have played AFL, well-known doctors, or AFL players that went on to become well-known doctors and vice versa. Rod, good morning.
1: Morning again, sir.
9: Morning, Rodney.
1: Morning, Tony. Firstly, the Ray Groom issue. Ray Groom, after he retired from playing football, also went on to be an umpire in the VFA.
9: I did not remember that.
1: Yes, he umpired in the VFA. Now, I've got that one off my chest. Regarding the debt, the Victoria's debt.
9: Yeah.
1: The first thing they're going to do is they've got to put a pin in that suburban railroad. Mainly because of the fact that it's not utilising any existing stations. They're building brand new stations next door to the existing ones because they haven't worked out how to line the tracks up so that they can use the current stations that are already there.
9: Mm-hmm.
1: Next thing they've got to do, when Dan Andrews was running on the show, he had a media team that used to do all his social media for him. There were 30 people on it that each had 40 different aliases. So I'd be trimming that 30 back to no more than half a dozen. So there's the wages of 24 public servants that
9: in the scheme of things, Rod, that's minuscule.
1: Yeah, well, don't forget he also added an extra 100,000 people to the public service.
9: Yeah, and that's so an issue. So we've got to look at how many people are and where you can, if you were to do any cutbacks in that, how would you do that and who would go?
1: You've got to get an old-fashioned toe cutter, time and motion expert in to have a look at jobs and see where duties are being doubled up and all that sort of stuff, and which two jobs could be done by one person at once, and all that sort of thing, or even go to job sharing. You know, 3 days a week and 2 days a week, or put them on a 5 day, a fortnight roster. You know, you do 3 days 1 week and two the next, and vice versa, that sort of thing, to keep them both employed. That cuts a lot of the wastage out of the doubling up of the jobs.
9: So what if Tony the toe cutter comes in and says, look, we're getting rid of, in the state government, getting rid of 5,000 jobs?
1: Yeah, well, then they become part of the federal debt then.
9: That's right.
1: I'm worried about getting Victoria's billed out, mate.
9: So we're just going to move the debt from one to other. It still remains debt. Would you and I ultimately still pay?
1: That's pretty much all the politicians do anyway.
9: So get rid of them all?
1: Minimise state debt by making people unemployed so they end up on the government payroll, on the federal government payroll.
9: Well, I'm thinking we get rid of the whole bloody lot and bring in Jeff Kennett and just give him another 3 years to sort it all out.
1: Well, there's that. Plus, you could also do the old thing that, you know, like my grandfather had to do when he come back from fighting in the war. You could reinstitute the old road gangs.
9: Don't laugh. Imagine if you could get all the people that are in the prison, that we just get them to tidy up and get rid of all the graffiti and tidy up the roads and get rid of all the crap and growth right around the place and make the joint look really clean, spunky and tidy.
1: Not just the people in the prisons, mate. How about the long-term unemployed? The ones that haven't got a medical reason for why they can't work.
9: Oh, gee.
1: The ones that have been... I'm talking about the ones that are the real long-termers. the ones that have been unemployed more than 5 years and have extensive records, because there's reasons why people can't work. Some can't work because they're medically unfit to be able to work.
9: Sure.
1: Yep. But I'm talking about the ones that are still on new start or job seeker 20 years after they first registered for it. I know how hard it is to get a job in this day and age, because particularly in my industry, the transport industry, if you want to get us, well, not at the moment it isn't, because they'll take any Tom, Dick and Mary with a license for a push bike at the moment. But in this industry, if you haven't got experience in this industry, it's always been the way that it was damn hard to get it. But if you had a job in the trucking industry, you could walk out of one transport company into another one tomorrow.
9: Yeah, true.
1: That's always been the way, because that's the way we've always found jobs in this industry, was word of mouth from one truckie to another.
9: So, but, Rod, here's a question for you, Rod, to ponder over the weekend, should you choose to do so. Let's assume for a moment that AI is going to play a bigger role in pretty much everything we do in the next 5, 10, 15, 20, if not earlier, right? So what's going to happen to all those people that, as a result of that, right around Australia, who find themselves unemployed, how will they survive?
1: I can give you that answer now.
9: What?
1: For years and years and years, we said that people that lost the manufacturing jobs to, we would retrain them to teach them high tech jobs in computers and IT and everything. Well, now maybe we might have to retrain the people who sit down all day and get a shiny bum on the seat of their pants and teach them how to do a manual labourer's job.
9: Back to the roots. Rod, interesting thoughts. Thank you for that. Come and join us the other side. Sandra, Danny, Sam, all. 133693 for Australia Overnight. I'm Tony Mack. Good morning.
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9: Sandra, Danny and Tom come to you very shortly. G'day, Tone. To help with our massive debt, my opinion would be, number one, stop giving money away to other countries. Ba-bow. Two, all politicians get a massive pay cut. Ba-bow. All politicians get a normal pension like all of us normal citizens, and that's just the start. Well, let's go back to number one, stop giving money to other countries. So overseas aid, not a great fan of the overseas aid, presumably. But the idea of overseas aid is just that, to support those nations, with the theory being, I think, that those nations are friendly and remain friendly nations by way of relationship, unlikely to attack each other. So in that sense, it's way cheaper to do that than to build weapons against each other. The other one there, all politicians get a massive pay cut. Well, if you don't pay them, I've always said we should pay them more. But if we don't pay politicians, who's going to put their hand up for the jobs? Who's going to do it? I'm not. You're not. You're not going to do it for nothing. And the other one, all politicians get a normal pension like all of us citizens. Well, for the most part, they do anyway. I mean, those rules have changed. So the ones that you hear about are on the old system. Sandra, thank you for waiting. Good morning.
12: Good morning.
9: What a morning.
12: What a morning. Okay. Yeah. Oh, well, two things, Tony. The first one is trivia.
9: Please.
12: And it was on Facebook. In 1896, the world's first speeding ticket was given, and it was, this man was driving his car in an 8 mile per hour zone. And he should have only been doing 2 miles per hour.
9: That's right.
12: And so then he got fined 1 shilling.
9: There you go, a lot of money in the day.
12: Mm-hmm. And NDIS.
9: Did it say what brand of car he was driving then?
12: But there's a picture of it. It's, you know, those old, no top on it and a two-seater.
9: I'd be interested to find
12: it's
9: out.
12: It's on Facebook if you look.
9: Would it be
12: on
9: a,
12: my page.
9: I'm not on the book face. Would it be a DeDion or be a DeDion Baton maybe or a Mercedes-Benz perhaps?
12: I have no idea. Mm. I would say it's one of the first cars that were ever made.
9: Which is Benz.
12: Is it?
9: Mm.
12: Okay, let's talk about NDIS. That's a rip-off.
9: It's important to a lot of people. You're right about that. And it comes at enormous cost. And I think feds are probably going to look at that, Sandra, which has been well and truly documented. And it's got to be looked at really quickly and soon. If it's not already out of control, and the perception is that it is. But at the same time, for socialists across Australia who see that as a fantastic asset to have available to all Australians,
12: yeah,
9: if and when required. So, you know, we've just got to get the balance right, Sandra. I agree with you.
12: Can I tell you, I know this couple, sadly she's passed away, but her carer took her to Kerrang for a coffee,
9: yeah,
12: and it cost $500.
9: Yeah, which is bulltish. And people would be really cross to hear that. But sadly, I think from time to time, it goes on. Sandra, I'll leave you there. Have a fantastic weekend. Danny, you wanted to add? Yep. Yes, Danny, go ahead.
13: Happy Friday. I just wanted to mention a couple of things that you mentioned earlier in the week, but apart from
9: Please.
13: The fact that I had a Swiss Army knife which gave me a scar on my finger.
9: Oh, really? Good on you.
13: And I got that in the Scouts,
9: yeah,
13: when I was back in the Cubs and Scouts. So you mentioned the Cubs and Scouts too.
9: You did.
13: So I started first Orange Scout Cubs back in the early 80s, went on to second Orange Scouts and then Adventurers. And in Adventurers, I got the highest award, which was at that time the Queen Scout Award.
9: Oh, congratulations. That's fair. So you're a Queen Scout.
13: You,
9: well, that's
13: a Queen Scout.
9: And how important was that at the time, Danny? Very, very appointed.
13: It was. And not only that, mate, look, the whole scouting movement taught me things that aren't even used anymore, like reading a map,
9: yep,
13: using a compass. You know, I mean, these things are the younger generation would have no idea about. And a caller earlier tonight talking about, I think it was Craig, about kids not even be able to read analog clocks anymore.
9: Yeah.
13: But they rely so much on digital, and they can't even do the basic stuff that we were taught back in the day.
9: Yeah, by even being guided by the sun, too.
13: Yeah.
9: Yeah.
13: Correct. Yeah, sundial.
9: Yep.
13: Yeah, finding your bearings on a compass and a map. Like, you know, they call me the human GPS for a reason, because I look for landmarks and go from the landmarks to find my way back to a certain place.
9: Very true. Danny,
13: that was all taught to me in Scouts.
9: Yeah. And did you learn a lot about, out of that, about leadership of people and family, friends?
13: Correct.
9: How important was that?
13: So being a chef and being a head chef, it's leading a team is a big part of that. It's all not only about preparation, but timing. Yeah. If you can't time and lead a team, well, then you have a very buckwheat chance of getting meals out. And not only meals, but a table full of meals exactly at the same time. That's all key to leadership.
9: Yeah, exactly right. Danny, good luck to you, and we'll talk again soon.
13: Thank you, mate. Have a good night.
9: You too. Great weekend. Emmanuel, good morning.
0: Hi. Yeah, you're talking about the airports, the new one in particular?
9: Yep.
0: Anyway, I did a little research for us, and wow. So just to let you know, I used to live at Hurstville, right, and near Bexley, and they came straight over Bexley. They were. And I lived at Tempe, and they come straight over Tempe.
9: Yeah.
0: And really, they're only about 500 metres max, or even 500 feet, whatever.
9: Pretty low.
0: But so Sydney Airport has got the curfew between 11 p.m. and 6 a.m. You know, Badger Street is 24/7 days.
9: Yes.
0: No curfew. And these are the affected suburbs, people. It's St Mary's, Castlereagh, Cranbrook, Landilla, Warrington and Emu Plains. And that means, affected means 70 dB, above 70 dB. And the number of flights, it could be whatever, you know, like 50 or whatever. You're going to get whacked with a lot of noise. And I believe that they're taking the noise out of Sydney Airport and putting it all out west, in my opinion.
9: Putting it out into the western suburbs. Manny, it's a great call. Thank you for being part of it. It's Australia Overnight. Good morning.
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9: Tone, I wouldn't say Jeff Kennett was perfect. I'm still recovering from those cold showers for 2 months in the winter when there was a gas crisis under his watch.

0: Such a flippant comment, Tony Mack. Kept bringing Kennett back. He was good in his day, but no trains to Mildura, no electric rail to Warrigal. And he did cut and cut to save the day, but wasn't thinking too much about the long-term future. See, there's the devil. Devil you know, devil you don't know. Two sides to every story. Your call's the other side, 133-693. And Trish Avery will join us. That's next.
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3: Good morning, I'm Dusty Fitzpatrick. The United States military says it's completed a heavy wave of strikes against Iran. US authorities say it's in retaliation for attempted ballistic missile attacks on American forces. Iranian state media is reporting three people have been killed, including a two-year-old child. The two countries have engaged in escalating strikes since the ceasefire began to fall apart. Australia has fallen further behind targets set under the National Housing Accord. June was the first month since February to record an increase in approvals. Master Builders Australia Chief Executive Danita Warne says we're falling further behind the goal of 1.2 million homes by the end of the decade.
4: Overall, we are around 86,000 homes short, so it is going to be increasingly more difficult to achieve that target.
3: The National Australia Bank says demand for new home loans has fallen 15% in 3 months. The bank says tax changes, rising interest rates, and concern about the effects of the Middle East conflict are to blame. Telecommunications experts say Optus needs to be given a significant penalty for last year's 000 outage. ACMA is taking the telco to court, alleging it breached legal obligations for emergency call access. RMIT Associate Professor Mark Gregory says the penalty needs to send a message.
5: We're talking about an industry which is a recalcitrant body, that it is, you know, that it has form, that, you know, major outages are the norm, and that the court needs to take strong action.
3: Testing has returned 4 positive results for the H5 strain of bird flu in crested terns from Kangaroo Island, South Australia. There are now 33 confirmed or presumed positive detections in Australia. All have been wild seabirds in coastal locations. There have been no detections in poultry or agriculture. It's hoped a blood test to diagnose Alzheimer's can revolutionise how the disease is treated. The TGA has approved the blood plasma test for clinical trials. Federal Health Minister Mark Butler says it will allow for local data to be collected.
6: That is what we want to see. We want to see more tests on the MBS. We want to see more treatments on the PBS that provide Australians living with dementia and their families with relief.
3: Also making news, the death toll after a powerful earthquake in southwest Japan has risen to 34, and the opposition is calling on the government to stand down NT MP Luke Gosling from his special envoy duties after he was charged with assault. In finance, checking the markets, the Dow Jones is trading up 626 points, the Nasdaq up 657, one Australian dollar buying 70 US cents.
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3: better. In the AFL, Geelong beat Collingwood 97-72 at the MCG. In the NRL, the Roosters had a record-breaking night in Townsville, beating the Cowboys 82-12. It's the first time since 1935 that more than 80 points have been scored by a team in an NRL game. Roosters' Victor Radley pleased with their efforts.
8: Really proud of the effort. You know, you can have first half like we did and kind of get a bit lazy in the second half, which we weren't outstanding in the second half, but we kind of got back to our footy and then, you know, we ended up with 80 points, which is really pleasing, because we could have just got a bit carried away and let him back into the game.
3: At the Commonwealth Games, Aussie sprint star Lachlan Kennedy has qualified for the men's 200 metres final. That is the very latest in news and in sport.
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5: Your forecast for Gippsland and the Valley, a frost warning across central and east Gippsland this morning, partly cloudy, morning fog and frost, a medium chance of showers across the day, snow possible above 1300 metres with some light winds. Tomorrow, morning fog and frost, then sunny with a top of 16, Sunday morning fog and frost, then sunny, a top of 17, Monday partly cloudy with showers down to 13. Today, a top of 14 for the Valley, Lakes and Orbost, 15 for Sale and Bairnsdale. Currently, it's 4 degrees.
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8: There was a famous actor who said that when he was getting an award. It was a well-known actor whose name just come back to me. I can see it. Maybe I've got it wrong, but he used the expression, what I really want to do, after accepting an award for an amazing film that he wrote and produced, and he said, what I really want to do is produce, which is a great line, which I just said to Jackson, the other side of the glass. He said, well, it's going really well today, and I said, thank you, but I said, what I really want to do is produce. Michael, good morning, and thank you for your patience. Michael, hello.
9: Good morning, Tony, how are you?
8: Well, thank you.
9: Yeah, I just got a road report on the Princess Freeway before the Cora Creek Road turn off. There's a kangaroo that's trying to get off the freeway, but it's going back and forth.
8: Yeah.
9: So it looks like it's a young one, so hopefully it doesn't get hit and gets off the road peacefully.
8: Yeah, I hope so. What's the traffic like at this time of the morning there, Michael?
9: The morning, it's not bad at the moment, but I know within the next half an hour she'll be chocked with cars.
8: It will be. And so exactly which part of it?
9: It's just before the Cora Creek Road turn off, heading towards Melbourne, right, by the city.
8: Good on you, mate. Anybody heading into town, so anybody around that area, just keep an eye out for Skip. Look after yourself, Skip. Thanks, Michael. Drive safely. Joy, good morning to you.
10: Hi, Tony. How are you?
8: Oh, Joy, on a scale of 1 to 10, it's nearly Friday morning and I'm out of here, and I'm hovering around a 9.8.
10: Well, that's good to hear. Tony, you know what they should do with the politicians? Teach them a bit of common sense.
8: Yeah.
10: Number one, work together as a team. Like if someone's got a good idea, listen to it.
8: Embrace
10: it. Instead of their egos. And the other thing, you know, budgeting. Like, have you ever been out to Bulleen? The freeway out that way?
8: A long time ago. It'd be a while ago now, Joy.
10: Well, believe me, if you went out there and you saw all the money that's been spent there and that station to Box Hill Cheltenham line, you would do me a favour, go and have a look, Tony. You will be amazed. And when you think of all this money that's been spent and hospitals are crying out, the police, all our emergency services are getting forgotten, and instead of them fixing up the existing roads with potholes, I went down one the other night, a cube, coming home in the dark. I got the fright of my life.
11: It's awful.
10: You know, coming up cube area?
11: Yeah, I do.
10: Yeah, and common sense, though. Don't spend money till you get money in.
8: Joy, it's awful. And there are so many. So it's about what are the priorities for the government between now and election, and then what will both parties or all the parties be sort of saying they're going to do? What will their priorities be if and when they're elected?
10: Exactly. Let's wait and see. And Tony,
8: yes.
10: Excuse me, can I send a cheerio to Scott?
8: You certainly may. Tell us about Scott.
10: Well, Scott's he's a neighbour of one of my girlfriends, and he's really a lovely man, and he is a policeman, and he hears me on the radio, and he said, "What's Joy doing up?" And Joan says, "She can't sleep." Anyway, so he might be on his way for a run, I'm not sure, but he's a really nice guy, lovely family man.
8: And he's still serving Joy?
10: Yes, he is.
8: That's fantastic. Yeah, pass on our best to him and hope he hears this message.
10: Okay. Have a good weekend, Tony.
8: You too, Joy. Talk to you next week. Merv, good morning. Go ahead, Merv. Fire it up, son. Good on you, Merv. Trish Avery, all you need is love. Great friend of the program, is a business performance coach and just a really lovely person. We love her. You love her. Good morning, Trish.
12: Oh, how lovely of you to say that, Tony. Good morning to you and good morning to all the listeners.
8: Do you remember when that song was being recorded by the Beatles? I think we watched it live almost as it was being recorded.
12: Honestly, Tony, that is really pushing my memory back. Did we? But that was recorded in the 1960s, Dale. We probably weren't, well, I wasn't in Australia at the time. But it was, yes, they didn't record anything in the 1970s. I thought everything had been recorded by about 1969-70.
8: It was that. So, yes, you're right. But it was done around that time. And I think it was part of, I'm going to say, an expo.
12: Oh.
8: Expo,
12: no idea.
8: And it might have been Expo 68.
12: Wow.
8: But somebody will tell us if I got that. I've probably got that balls up, but somebody will tell me if we're wrong. So you sent me a little note. You said the different ways that we experience love. So we love our jobs, which we do, most of us. We certainly love our family and friends for the most part. But there are so many other ways that we experience the idea of love.
12: So the thing about love is that often people will equate it with different things, and what they use the word love, but sometimes they might mean their identity, sometimes they might mean that they want to own something, sometimes they might use it to want to belong. And I think it's one of the things that when people say, "Oh, I just don't have enough love in my life," which I often hear, particularly as people get older, actually they do, but it is that we don't look at the various types of love and understand that love isn't one thing. So often what people say when they say I don't have enough love is they mean I'm lonely and I want to belong to something.
8: Yes.
12: Which
8: is a subtle but important distinction.
12: Absolutely. Mm. Absolutely. And you know, if you think of it like a house, love can be lots of different rooms. And all the rooms are different, and so it's a different type of love. That's one of the ways that I would explain it if I was working with somebody who was complaining about, complaining about not having enough love. I would describe it like that. So, for example, you can have love for your family, and it actually might be that that's about a sense of belonging, a sense of feeling connected deeply to people. But you might also love your shoes, or you might love, which is really about a sense of this is how I see myself. And then you can have, you know, love of your country. And I often hear when I'm listening to you, people who are talking, even though they may not agree with you, they're doing it because they love their country.
8: They love Australia.
12: That's right. Mm. And I love Australia too, but I don't feel the same love for Australia as I might do for my home. Like, it's a different type of love. And I think that's one of the things that people forget. Love is a spectrum. And we have to just be clear where we're talking about love. And the other thing, I think, is that we don't say it enough. So, you know, I love you, for example, because you're an old and dear friend. But I love you in the context of that. And so, or I can say I love my brothers, but that love would be, again, different. Yes. But I think it's important to know that we all have love.
8: Yes. And there was a time, I guess, Trish, where many of us were probably reluctant, in a sense, part of
12: upbringing.
8: Thank you. That's the word I was looking for. Thank you. Getting weary. Upbringing. That some were reluctant to say that. I've spoken, and you've probably spoken to more too, of people who never were told by their parents that they were loved.
12: It's a really extraordinary thing.
8: Which is staggering to me.
12: Completely staggering when you consider what a great dad you are, and also, you know, that it's natural to you and it's natural to the people that are close to me. Mm. And I tell my friends I love them. But I think more and more as we get older, there is something about being comfortable using that word that doesn't make people go, oh, no, I can't say that, because somehow it will take some power away from me.
8: Yeah.
12: So, you know, particularly for young men who, in particular, I think young women too, but particularly young men, I sometimes get very sad that they don't feel that they could say, I love my friend, or I love my footy team. They can say, I love my footy team, but they couldn't say, I love your mate to, you know, one of their mates. And what they mean is, I belong in the same group as you. I feel connected to you. I'm really happy, I enjoy, you make me laugh. It's all of those sorts of things.
8: Or you get me and I get you.
12: Right, yeah. Exactly.
8: Trish, don't go away. I want to come back very shortly. Have a look at what Trish does on TikTok. It is fantastic. You'll love it. It's called Trish Avery. Trish Avery at Living Loud. Trish Avery at Living Loud on her TikTok. It's fantastic. More of your calls. Those of you around Australia, love to get two or three calls. Were you ever told by mum, dad, or family, loved ones, that you were loved? And do you tell family now? And how do you do that? 133-693 to your family, friends, and loved ones. Do you tell them? And what's that feel like? Not for them, but for you when you do tell them how much you love them. 133-693.
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8: Ross and Russ, The Brekkie Show. It's a big program coming up your way just after 5.30 this morning, and they are live as opposed to other mornings. No, they're live. They're broadcasting from Food Bank in Altona. Live from the Food Bank in Altona. It's a big program just after 5.30 this morning, and then Tom Elliott from half past eight. Wherever you are around the world, we asked the question, were you told that you were loved by mum, dad, or friends, or family, or whoever it was in your particular situation? And do you now reciprocate that? 133-693. At this stage, seems that nobody, Trish, has been told that they were loved. Not one person. They don't tell anybody.
12: Well, and part of the reason is it's a very difficult subject, because what it does is it brings up a lot of feelings that sometimes we don't understand and don't want to connect with, because it is a very difficult subject. And it's one of the reasons why I thought it would be good to talk about it, is to say, well, there's so many different types of love, but the hardest thing is people feel that they don't belong if people don't say I love you, and that is difficult. That is one of the more difficult things psychologically about the notion of love. But love comes in all sorts of different ways. And I think that is completely one of the things we don't understand. So, for example, you could love an ornament. You could say that my granny left me that, or my mum left me that. And what, you know, that's also part of something which would carry an emotional load of memory for us. But that's also love.
8: There's a little note here that says, does that make us, because we were part of that so-called flower scene, late 60s, early 70s, was that, because that was all about, you know, great love-ins and things that John Lennon was doing all that years ago too.
12: Generation Jones, you're talking about people born between 54 and 64.
8: Thank you.
12: So I think so. I think that is part of it. I think that we had different cultural stimuli, if you like, to how we, you know, thought about love. But I still think it lingers. And when I think of the loneliness epidemic, particularly among young people, and particularly among young men, which does worry me for our society.
8: Me too.
12: It's about love. It's love, you know. It's that sense of, where do I belong? What is my identity? Who is it that I could talk to about anything? Who has unconditional regard for me?
8: Unconditional.
12: It's those sorts of things.
8: Does internet, does the world of Facebook and, I mean, is that at risk because of the world in which we now live?
12: What a great question. You know, one of the things I find on TikTok, for example, is TikTok, different to the Meta products, which are Facebook and Instagram and Threads, is that it builds community. So TikTok does have a sense of people feeling belonging to something. And you will hear people saying, I love that, or I love what you're doing. They're not going to say, I love you. I mean, occasionally people do, but you just delete those. but there is a sense of community, and that is one, without the other stuff, that is one of the incredible things about TikTok, is there is a sense of love, but it's a love of community. It's a love of recognizing. It's a bit like All Your Wonderful Callers. There's a love there, which is, I belong in this community. I feel connected to it.
8: And that's what we try to do here, is to try to build that community and that or maintain it. I'm only here for a little while, but to make sure that continues. Erin, just a quickie, did you have some thoughts on that? Good morning.
0: Yeah, I think I was always told I was loved, and I tell my children, they're 24 and 26, I tell my children every single day that I love them.
21: That's great.
0: And I think for a lot of people, we grew up with it being like a dirty word, like you don't say it and unless you, it means it's got bigger connotations. And like the lady's saying, you can say, you know, I love food, I love my friends at work, I love going out and having fun. And if you're in a relationship with someone, it's like, oh, they said I love you, yet it's such a big thing. But you can say, I love spending time with you, I love the way you make me feel, without saying, I love you.
21: Yeah, Aaron, that's a great call. Danny, just briefly, did you have a comment?
22: My parents found it very hard to say I loved you. They were that generation. And I knew they did love me, but they never actually said it.
21: Yeah, very good point, Danny. Trish, it is a great topic. I wish we had a bit more time because we get some calls now, but it's such an important topic. We'll talk again soon. Have a look what Trisha does. It's called Living Loud. You'll find her on TikTok.
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21: Look at of that. 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
1: Four degrees in Melbourne, partly cloudy at top today. 13, it's 5:30. Good morning. I'm David Armstrong. Federal government's facing backlash from the states over its plan to abolish higher private health insurance rebates for over 65s. Labor says the policy will save around $3 billion and help fund a number of aged care services. But Queensland, Tasmania, New South Wales all warning it risks overwhelming hospital emergency rooms by pushing more seniors out of private health. Testing for the deadly H5N1 bird flu strains now returned four positive results in crested tern birds from Kangaroo Island in South Australia, brings a confirmed total to 33 cases in Australia. All have been found in wild seabirds in coastal locations. There are no detections in Australian poultry or agriculture. Australia's fallen further behind the target set under the National Housing Accord. June was the first month since February to record an increase in approvals. Must Builders Australia Chief Executive Danita Warne says we're falling further behind the goal of 1.2 million homes by the end of this decade.
2: Overall, we are around 86,000 homes short. So it is going to be increasingly more difficult to achieve that target.
1: Optus faces a fine of up to $500 million over last year's outage that disrupted access to 000. ACMA is taking the telco to court, alleging it breached all of its call access obligations. Optus was fined $12 million over a separate 000 outage in 2023. Telco expert Associate Professor Mark Gregory says the latest fine needed to be bigger.
3: It's only when the fines get to the size that they will have an impact upon the shareholders that we're likely to see the telecommunication companies take safety seriously.
1: Overseas, and the death toll after a powerful earthquake in southwest Japan has now risen to 34. The search for survivors continues, but officials remain worried. Thousands are already packing evacuation centres, with temperatures tipped to hit 39 degrees, with heat stroke remains a serious risk. Three firefighters have died tackling wildfires in Greece. Several villages have been evacuated in the past few hours. And a fourth summer heatwave has begun in Spain and France, with firefighters there trying to stop major wildfires flaring up. In finance, Wall Street is up 649 points. Now dollars back above 70 US cents, 70.29 US.
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1: A 25-point win for Geelong at the MCG last night over Collingwood. 3AW's Julian Marcus was there.
5: Geelong's victory was set up by scoring 9 of the game's first 10 goals across the first two quarters. And while Collingwood were able to bring it back to a respectable margin, the damage was done as the Cats ran out 25-point winners. The result ends Collingwood's six-game winning streak, and it comes at a further cost, with Jeremy Howe taken to hospital with a suspected broken arm. Meanwhile, Geelong jumped back into the top six with the win. Julian Marcus reporting.
1: At the Commonwealth Games, Australia's won and broken a Commonwealth Games record in the women's 4,000-metre team pursuit cycling. Kane Paris claiming bronze in the men's Tandem B 1,000-metre time trial. And the Aussie netball diamonds have defeated Northern Ireland 88-27 to finish the pool stage unbeaten. And that's the latest news and sports.
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0: Good morning, it's Daniel Brewer with your local news and sport. Gippsland fishers are being invited to Melbourne for the Victorian Fisheries Authority annual Talking Trout Conference, with the event happening tomorrow. CEO of Victorian Fisheries Authority, Travis Dowling, says lunch will be provided.
7: It's a free day and we'll put on lunch, we'll put on sandwiches and there'll be some giveaways and show bags. So this year it's at Ringwood, jointly hosted by the Victorian Fisheries Authority and the Australian Trout Foundation and VR Fish, and we really want you to come along and enjoy it. We've got national fly fishing champ Tom Jarman, who will present all about how he catches so many trout on a fly, and there'll be some good Q&A sessions, so come down.
0: Experienced police reservists are beginning work at station counters across Victoria, helping return hundreds of frontline policing hours to local communities. The first intake has been deployed to several stations, including Sale, where they'll handle administrative duties so serving officers can focus on preventing and detecting crime. The reservists bring an average of 21 years policing experience, with many serving more than 3 decades. The never-ending saga of the Bank Street intersection has taken another turn, with Labor now blaming local flora and fauna for delays with the installation of traffic lights. Minister for Roads, Ross Spence, said potentially sensitive species in the rail reserve meant the long-promised safety upgrades have been stalled again. The National's member for Morwell, Martin Cameron, says he just doesn't understand.
8: I can't see how placing traffic lights on poles that already exist on a highway would impact the ecosystem in a neighbouring reserve. Further to this, if local flora and fauna is a concern for the government, why is Latrobe City currently undertaking works at Bank Street to resurface the road and pavement? Labor is more concerned about potentially sensitive species than it is the safety of the 20,000 motorists who pass through this death trap intersection every day.
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0: Round 14 of Mid Gippsland Football Netball League tomorrow afternoon. MDU versus Thorpedale. Merbau North take on Hill End. Stony Creek are at home against Fish Creek. Toora do battle against Foster, and Yanar go up against Morwell East. That's the latest in local news and sport.
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10: Your forecast for Gippsland and the Valley, a frost warning across central and east Gippsland. This morning, partly cloudy, morning fog and frost. A medium chance of showers across the day. Snow possible above 1,300 metres with some light winds. Tomorrow, morning fog and frost, then sunny with a top of 16. Sunday, morning fog and frost, then sunny, a top of 17. Monday, partly cloudy with showers down to 13. Today, a top of 14 for the Valley, Lakes and Orbost, 15 for Sale and Bairnsdale. Currently, it's 4 degrees.
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11: Good morning. Welcome to Country Today this Friday morning, the last day of July. I'm Libby Price. This morning, canola prices have been creeping up over recent weeks and are now more than $800 a tonne. You'll hear from a commodity risk manager about farmers choosing to lock in on the good prices. And how farmers measure soil carbon's been reviewed. There are 4 changes recommended by the Emissions Reduction Assurance Committee. A bit of fine-tuning on how you can claim carbon credits on farm. Those stories coming up this morning.
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12: Good morning, I'm Gabrielle Hodson in the Victorian Rural Newsroom. A sick greater crested tern found in Portland near the South Australian border has become Victoria's first confirmed H5 bird flu case. Wildlife Victoria says a member of the public reported it to them earlier this week and asked that they not touch it. They monitored the case until Agriculture Victoria responders arrived. Dr. Graham Cook is Victoria's chief veterinary officer and says they've been preparing with the egg and broiler chicken industries for months.
13: We have been watching the progress of H5N1 across the world as it's made its way down into South America and into the subantarctic region. We know it arrived in Australia on the 20th of June and we have been watching its progress. We do not have the virus detected in our commercial poultry, nor has that happened anywhere in Australia.
12: The Victorian Farmers Federation says good biosecurity remains the best defence against the illness, and they want livestock producers as well as poultry farmers to be thoroughly prepared. The virus is yet to be reported in Tasmania or the Northern Territory. Tomorrow is the horse's birthday, but you wouldn't believe it based on the latest animal cruelty data from RSPCA Victoria. Elka de Smet explains.
14: RSPCA Victoria has tallied its animal cruelty cases, and for horses at least, lack of understanding or education was the primary cause. 160 cases fell under this category last financial year. Financial stress was a factor in 91 reports of horse abuse or neglect. The mental health of the owner accounted for 44, family violence 14, drug use 9, and homelessness 5 cases. One horse was referred to RSPCA Victoria with the owner in prison. Tomorrow is the horse's birthday in the Southern Hemisphere, with every horse turning 1 year older, no matter when they were actually born. Elka de Smet, Victorian Rural News.
12: The CSIRO says Australian farmers are facing some big decisions now that'll shape productivity, profitability and sustainability by 2050. The Peak Science Agency has released a discussion paper about how we manage our land in the future. Dr. Rose Roche says if farmers don't adapt to changing long-term weather patterns, agriculture will decline over the next few decades.
15: If you look back at the last 25 years, farmers have done a really good job of staying ahead of climate change. The industry really recognise that what we really need to do is come together and kind of connect different technologies and really harness technologies like data and digital and AI to see how we can lift farmers' productivity.
12: Dr. Roche says she'd like to see more tools to help improve farms delivered via mobile phone apps, making them cheaper and more accessible. What to do with little kids when you're running a farm has been a hot topic at this week's National Women in Agriculture Conference. The group's Emily Blackburn says it's hard to keep kids safe on the farm, especially when you're flat out handling a flood or fire.
16: Voted as the highest priority was childcare. Not only access to childcare, but access to childcare seasonally for harvest and that flexibility needed for natural disasters. It's a real issue that keeps coming up for women in agriculture, and it's something that we're really, really keen to speak to government about.
12: And that's the state of the country. I'm Gabriel Hodson. Good morning.
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0: Joining us now is Chris Godfrey, Senior Forecaster for the Bureau of Meteorology. Chris, good morning to you. What can we expect with the weather?
17: Hi there, Daniel. Well, we're moving into a fairly stable period of weather for the next couple of days as we have a large high which is slowly starting to drift across Victoria today. So it's a case of light winds and quite a few clear skies, which does mean we are going to have a few cold mornings. So we do have a frost warning current for this morning over fairly large parts of the state. Maybe not if you're in the Mallee or in West South Gippsland, but all the other districts do have a frost warning. And the risk of severe frost in northeast Victoria, where we might see some centres even get down as low as minus four during this morning. But once we do get the sun coming up, we will see temperatures rise and it should be a generally sunny afternoon. We may just see a few showers just hanging on to the coast, though, where winds are still onshore, but they will start to dry up during the afternoon as well. So by the time we get to tonight, it should be dry across the state. We've also had a few fog patches to start the day across western and central Victoria as well. So your typical winter mix there, really. Looking at some of the maximum temperatures expected today, relatively mild, as I said. So we're looking at 15 for Wangaratta and Echuca, 15 as well for Swan Hill, 13 for Horsham and Hamilton, and down in the south it's 13 for Wonsaggi and a top of 15 for Sale. So as we move through the weekend, as I said, this stable weather will continue and we are going to be set for another cold morning to start the weekend, and frost warnings are once again going to be most likely. But once we do shrug off that frost, it will once again be a mild and dry day on Saturday with daytime temperatures in the mid-teens. Sunday we'll even see the temperatures become a little bit warmer again as winds start to turn northerly ahead of a cold front, with showers starting starting to reach the southwest of the of Victoria during the day on Sunday. But ahead of that, we will even see a few centres in Country Vic even pushing up into the high teens. So Sunday's looking like a pretty good day. And then our next cold front moves across Victoria during Monday.
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11: It's a case of slow and steady wins the race. Canola prices have been creeping up over recent weeks and are now at more than $800 a tonne. Lyndon Stevens is a commodity risk manager from Pinion Advisory in Melbourne. Lyndon, why are canola prices rising?
25: We've seen canola prices rising just on the back of the global crude oil complex coming up, and most of your listeners would know that that's around the tensions in the Hormuz Strait between Iran and the US. So as the oil complex and supply is restricted through there, the whole oil complex comes up. Canola seed goes into crushers and the oil then goes into that biofuels. So it's getting some support from that volatility in the geopolitical regions there.
11: I guess you don't know if it's reached a peak and still it starts falling again, but do you think there's more room for increases?
25: A lot of the geopolitical stuff is very, very hard to follow and is very volatile. What we do know is the current situation is priced into the market. What's driving these prices is not a supply and demand issue for canola globally. Globally, there is sufficient supply of canola for all the demand. But it is more of this geopolitical issues. And what we have seen recently is when there is new information come out of events in those areas, it is some information that the bulls can sort of grab and the market rallies, but it does come off pretty quickly as well. So they are quite fleeting, these rallies. And we've seen that this week. No new news out of that region and prices are probably back $20 to $30. Although, as you mentioned, still over 800 at the moment.
11: Still not as high as 2022. It went to over $1,000 a tonne. What happened I'm trying to remember.
25: Yeah, that was a pure supply and demand fundamental structural rally. So Canada had a huge drought and Canada supply a lot of the world. I mean, 60% of the world's canola supply is out of Canada. So that's what was the rally back then. It was just a real lack of supply and which ran it, whereas opposed to now, the supply is quite comfortable globally and it is just these geopolitical events that is providing support. There is also the increasing sort of steady demand for canola into biofuels and sustainable fuels. So that is continuing to provide a bit of support as well as we move through the seasons.
11: So are many Australian farmers locking in at the current price?
25: Yeah, we have seen a reasonable amount of our clients look to get some sales at these numbers on. It's in discussions around their individual risk appetite for themselves and their business, and just making sure they're monitoring what their forecast production is looking like and getting to a reasonable level of forward sale to make sure that they're not exposed too much to any production failures or hiccups. Towards the end of the season.
11: Yeah, well, speaking of hiccups, we are getting frosts in parts of Victoria at the moment. What happens if they lock in prices and then there's frost damage?
25: Normally, every season there's some sort of frost events that happen across our growing regions. So it's just a matter of knowing what historical production levels are, even when there are frost events, and make sure you're comfortable with if there is some little hiccups that you haven't overcommitted, and that's all done in consultation with us, with our clients around sort of historical production records and risk appetites. So yeah, there's a way to mitigate that and making sure you're comfortable and can fulfil your full contracts.
11: Lyndon Stevens from Pinion Advisory. This is Country Today. Still to come, how farmers measure soil carbon's been reviewed. You'll hear from the Soil Carbon Industry Group co-chair, Chris McCosker from CarbonLink.
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11: How farmers measure soil carbon has been reviewed, and there are four changes recommended by the Emissions Reduction Assurance Committee. Soil Carbon Industry Group co-chair Chris McCosker joins us. He's also CEO of CarbonLink. Chris, let's get straight down to tin tacks. Recommendation one, a cap of 3 tonnes of soil organic carbon per hectare per year. Has there been a cap before?
5: G'day, Libby. No, this is the first time we've had a cap. So the 3 tonne of carbon per hectare per year cap was based on the evidence that the review conducted. And overall, we're actually quite comfortable where the cap sits. Long-term forecasts sort of sit around the 2 to 4 ACCUs per hectare per year. And this cap would be equivalent to kind of 8 to 11 ACCUs per hectare per year. So we think it's a reasonable cap for producers.
11: And is it going to mess with any current projects?
5: No, I don't think it will. So certainly for the CarbonLink projects, our long-term forecasts for these are below the cap. And because the cap's cumulative, if the projects do outperform over time, there's a chance that they'll still be credited for that higher sequestration.
11: Okay. And also restricting registration of multiple projects on the same land holding, is that going to be a problem?
5: Yeah, look, there is some good reasons why you may want to register multiple projects on the same land holding. That might be to do with the way you're setting up the project
7: and your plans for the property, or it may be because you have perhaps different legal structures who own the property. But the concern that the review raised was where you have multiple small projects registered on the same land holding, it's hard to track the carbon stock across all those different projects, and you may not be getting a representative measurement across the entire property. So the plan is to restrict multiple land holdings on the one property to perhaps one, or have a few exemptions where it makes sense.
11: Is that going to prove a problem for current projects at all?
7: Good question. So that's not an approach that CarbonLink takes for our projects. So I imagine the existing projects will carry on, and that this will be a rule implemented for new projects.
11: And farmers now have to report annually. Hasn't that been the case?
7: No, so it's not about farmers reporting annually. The regulators suggested that they report the collective performance of projects annually. So looking at things so we can see what's working and what's not working. And I think this is actually just a good idea.
11: So all in all, there's no major drama in it. It's sort of fine-tuning it a bit.
7: That's right. It's a fine-tuning. This is the system working as it should. So we've had a periodic review. The review's made some recommendations to improve the conservativeness of the method. They were in line with what industry has expected, and we're quite comfortable where they landed.
11: Chris McCosker, CEO of CarbonLink and co-chair of the Soil Carbon Industry Group. That's Country Today for this week. I hope you've enjoyed all our programs. A reminder, you can always listen back by listening to the podcast at countrytoday.com.au. Some long-form interviews are also included. I'm Libby Price. Have a fabulous weekend, and we'll talk Monday morning at 5:30. This has been Country Today.
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0: Good morning. I'm David Armstrong. Teenage carjackers and thieves will face stiffer penalties under a coalition adult time for adult crime crackdown, if elected in November. Here's Dennis O'Kane.
1: When it comes to teen crime, as far as the opposition is concerned, the gloves are off if it wins office. And that is the promise from Liberal leader Jess Wilson. In the first major election policy since Labor dumped Jacinta Allen, the opposition is adding a string of new offences, including attempted carjacking, violent disorder, and reckless conduct endangering life. Such a move could see the state's worst young thugs thrown behind bars instead of being allowed to roam the streets on bail. And it comes amid calls for major bail and sentencing reform from former Victims of Crime Commissioner Greg Davies. Dennis O'Kane reporting.
0: Victorians will be given another month to save hundreds on their car registration. Premier Ben Carroll's announced an extension of the cost of living program. More than 3.6 million Victorians have already taken advantage of the rebate. NAB says demand for new home loans has fallen by 15% in just 3 months. The major lender says the drop started with growing uncertainty stoked by the war between the US and Iran. One of Melbourne's most exclusive schools is facing a teacher walkout over safety concerns caused by rumbling classrooms. Melbourne High is long overdue for a multi-million dollar refurbishment, the main building with its tower dating back to the 1920s. Police have been forced to taser a man outside Albert Park Primary School. They were called to Victoria Avenue last night to report a man was behaving erratically outside the school. The area was blocked to traffic and trams. That man was arrested and taken to hospital. Locals in a Spanish territory have taken to the streets, pushing back a wave of illegal immigrants which flooded its borders in a matter of hours. Here's Nine's Europe correspondent Josh Bavis.
2: Videos captured by witnesses in the territory of Ceuta show hundreds, if not thousands, of people swimming across the border from Morocco. The Spanish national broadcaster is reporting up to 3,000 migrants, mostly young men, flooded into the Spanish city. Some used flippers, others inflatable rings. Ceuta is a small Spanish enclave on the northern point of Africa, bordering Morocco, and sits about 22 kilometres from mainland Spain, across the Strait of Gibraltar. The local president is calling for urgent help from Spanish police and the army. There were similar scenes here 5 years ago when 10,000 people entered the territory in a matter of days. In London, Josh Bavis.
0: Finance Wall Street is up 615, our dollar 70.29 US.
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0: better. Geelong remains in the top six after a 25-point win over Collingwood at the MCG last night, 97-72. As round 21, the AFL season gets underway. Magpies defender Jeremy Howe, he has been sent to hospital with a fractured arm. Geelong's Ocean Mullen, tasked with tagging Nick Dacos and coach Chris Scott, was happy with his efforts.
4: I mean, statistically, Nick was really good, but best player in the comp, in my opinion. Very, very difficult to take him out of the game completely. Thought he came into it a little bit more. Again, I tend not to count the stats. I didn't think he had as much penetration as he normally does sort of early in the game, and maybe that opened up a little bit as the game went on.
0: Strongest picked up 3 gold, 2 silver and a bronze on the opening day of the track cycling program, the Commonwealth Games. That's the latest news and sport.
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7: Good morning, it's Daniel Brewer with your local news and sport. Member for Eastern Victoria, Harriet Shing, has announced that she will not be standing for re-election at November's state election, also saying that she will be stepping down from the ministry. Ms. Shing says it has been an incredible honour to serve as the member for Eastern Victoria since 2014 and as minister for the last 4 years. Also going on to thank and extend her respect to the exceptional frontline workers, public servants, union members and community leaders. A striking exhibition of illustration and photography telling the stories of three Victorian women who have lived through homelessness will open in Traralgon in early August. A community forum will run alongside the exhibition. Council to Homeless Persons CEO

0: Deborah Di Natale says it will be an eye-opening exhibition.
1: It really talks to the experience of women and children experiencing homelessness, and we're really pleased because we think that that will give the community, particularly the community around La Trobe, a really clear picture of what they're not seeing but what does exist in their area.
0: More information can be found at La Trobe City Council website. A coalition of groups want to see the mandatory reporting of all animal road strikes, including domestic, native and feral animals, especially deer. Wildlife Victoria, the RSPCA and an Invasive Species Council want all political parties to legislate for change. Lisa Palmer from Wildlife Victoria says the infrastructure is already in place.
2: For nearly four decades, Wildlife Victoria has operated a central wildlife emergency response service. So we do have the infrastructure in the state already and happy to work with and collaborate with government on the solution.
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0: Round 16 in North Gippsland Football Netball League tomorrow afternoon. Sale City go up against Gormandale. Churchill versus Hayfield. Rosedale take on Glengarry at home and TTU battle against Woodside. Senior football commencing at 2:15. That's the latest in local news and sport.
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0: Your 4-day forecast for Gippsland and the Valley. There is a frost warning for the Central and East Gippsland Forecast District. Partly cloudy with a slight chance of a shower and light winds. The Valley in Orbost, 14. Sale Bend, Stalla Lakes entrance, 15. Tomorrow, chance of morning fog turning to a sunny afternoon, 16. Sunday, patchy morning fog and frost turning to a sunny day, 18. Monday, partly cloudy with a high chance of showers and 14. Currently, it's 4 degrees.
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0: Good morning, Sean and Monkey here on your Friday morning. This is The Morning Rush at 6:08. Hello to you, Monkey.
1: Hello, Shawnee. Good morning, everyone. Happy Friday. Love the anthem.
0: Yeah.
1: Gets you in the mood.
0: It does. It just officially puts you in the weekend mode. $500 is a lot of money, Monkey.
1: Be handy, wouldn't it?
0: And we could be giving that away later on this morning at 8 o'clock when we play our great game that is Radio Scattergrees. Yes, all of a sudden we're at $500.
1: Hey, speaking of games, we've been watching the Commonwealth games. Maybe you have, maybe you haven't. I haven't seen much.
0: Nah.
1: But the Morning Rush games, it's been a fledgling event, Sean. It's
0: sporadic?
1: Sporadic, good word. But it's back today, and it's an event. Well, I'm sorry, but I need to redeem myself earlier in the week. So that's coming up after 7. A very exclusive event, mind you.
0: Some cash maybe to be given away with that event.
1: Hopefully not, if I play properly.
0: Right, yeah, that's a little bit later on. This is Fleetwood Mac. Sean and Monkey here. It's the Morning Rush.

0: Fleetwood Mac on the Morning Rush. Sean and Monkey here on your Friday morning. It's 13 past six.
1: Quite often on a Friday, particularly this year in the AFL, you spend the first part of Friday dissecting the game of football last night. And it was a big one. Two big teams, two big supporter bases, lots of Pies fans out there, lots of Cats fans. And to be honest, it was not much of a spectacle. I mean, Geelong jumped out of the gates, and that was it. Now, speaking about jumping out of the gates, we spoke yesterday on the show, Shawnee, that Collingwood were going to test a sort of new look start to the game. I was hosting trivia, so I couldn't hear it. I was keen to hear the song that they ran out to, but
0: no, I didn't see it either. Actually, no,
1: I saw all the lights. It was a stunning display. Now, we spoke yesterday about the fact they wouldn't play their good old Collingwood song. Have we got the Collingwood song? Because they not only did they hear it or not hear it when they ran out.
0: So they'd normally run out to that.
1: Yeah, they didn't hear it last night.
0: No.
1: Or at the end, because Geelong won quite comfortably. We spoke about, well, what are they going to play? And we thought things like Wolf Mother or AC/DC, like this Thunderstruck, that would be good. You know, to really get the crowd into it.
0: Yeah,
1: and you've done some research this morning.
0: See, those two here, Akadaka and this, you'd think that would be that's good.
1: I'm out of my seat.
0: That's a pump-up song.
1: I'm like, yeah, let's go. Let's get into it. But what you found out what they went with.
0: Well, I found out it was this. It's a song called Heads Will Roll.
1: Oh, wow.
0: Now I'm going to sound like my daddy. Are you ready? That is not music.
1: Yeah, right.
0: That is not bloody... what is that?
1: I know the original one of that. It's not a bad sort of... But that's not... Geez, I don't feel that would have engaged the crowd very well.
0: I'm happy to be corrected on that, and if someone can confirm that. But, yeah, I've done a little bit of Googling and research, and apparently that's what they ran out to.
1: Anyway, so they didn't hear the Collingwood song, and I'm not sure whether that was a good idea either. The good news about Geelong's win last night is our lovely friend Shirley. She's 83 years old. She joins us every week with her footy tips. She was a little bit reluctant yesterday when it came to Collingwood Geelong. Let's hear what she went with.
2: I've gone for damn Geelong.
0: I love it.
2: Hopefully they'll get up for me, eh?
0: Yeah, they did, Shirl.
1: And they certainly... I tell you what, not only they got up, back in the top six, soft run home.
0: So were they... What, did you get to see any of it last night? I was... Charlotte and I were on the couch watching Glenn Hanside tributes and documentaries on him.
1: Okay. Who's that?
0: He's an Irish musician who tragically passed away in the last 48 hours in a motorcycle accident.
1: All right. Way to bring the spot down.
0: No, I'm not bringing it down.
1: Back on the Cats, fully entrenched now in the top six, soft run home. So if you thought Geelong were sort of no good for the rest of the year, don't write them off.
0: Hey, we've got the Stumper coming up next on the Morning Rush.
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0: Sean and Monkey here, Stumper Time. We try and stump you. One little brain teaser. Give us a call. Have a go on a Friday morning. Why not? The number's 1300 00 1242. Fear of flying is the second most common phobia. The fear of flying is the second most common phobia. What's number one?
1: Interesting, this.
0: I wouldn't have picked this, but it makes sense.
1: I mightn't have picked it as a phobia, but I know a lot of people very uncomfortable when it comes to this.
0: Yeah.
1: Yeah. Whereas, well, I don't know about you, per se. I mean, for me, it's no problem, nor is flying. But
0: that's the opposite for me, flying.
1: Yeah, you'd love it.
0: It's, yeah.
1: But this number one thing,
0: it's my oysters.
1: a lot of people will avoid this if they can.
0: Mm. Yeah, okay. Fear of flying is the second most common phobia. What is number one? Have a crack. We'll take your calls after. This is from the film Footloose, isn't it, Monkey? That's right.
1: Yeah, from the movie of the same name, Footloose.
0: Yeah, that's Kevin. Right.
1: Is it? Yeah, this is. Kevin Bacon is in the film.
0: Yeah,
1: yeah, but this is Kenny Loggins.
0: I know that. I
1: wasn't sure where you were going.
0: No, I was just trying to. The movie reference. But anyway, it's Kenny Loggins, Footloose. Give us a call. Have a crack at the stumper.

0: Kenny Loggins, Footloose on the Morning Rush with Sean and Monkey. It's 24 past six, taking your calls for this stumper. I'll repeat it before we get to Jeff. Fear of flying is the second most common phobia. The fear of flying, what is number one? On 1300 00 1242, Jeff, what do you think?
1: Going to the dentist.
2: Oh, going to the dentist. Yeah, a lot of people. Oh, yeah. The drill.
0: Very relatable.
2: It's that bloody drill, isn't it?
0: My sister's friend... I went for the first time not long ago. It had been about 20 years, but my sister's friend hasn't been for 36 years.
2: 36?
0: Yeah, she's just...
2: How are her fangs?
0: Not bad, considering.
2: Yeah, right. Yeah. Well, maybe that's why, because she looks after them that well. She doesn't want to go. Bad luck, Jeff. Couple of texts here, Shawnee. A couple of people saying spiders, arachnophobia.
0: Oh, yeah.
2: It's not it either.
0: Hello, Tony.
3: Hi, mate.
0: Fear of flying is the number one phobia. What's the second?
2: No.
0: Sorry, fear of flying is the, that's right, it's number two. What's number one?
3: I reckon it's the fear of heights.
2: Oh, so you're afraid of heights?
3: Don't like heights, mate.
2: Right, so can't get you up the top of a tall building, nothing like that?
3: No, mate, 30 yards back from the edge of the Grand Canyon behind the fence.
2: Oh, really? You went to the Grand Canyon and stayed way back? Okay.
0: Can you fly? What about flying?
3: Yeah, no, I don't mind flying. I'm tied in.
0: Oh, so it's just the height.
2: He's tied in.
0: Yeah, okay.
2: All right, bad luck, Tony. Thank you. What about this one from Pam on the text? Is it the fear of giants, which is a fee-fi-phobia? Jeez, Pam, a bit early for a joke on a Friday. Let's go to Al. Morning, Al.
4: Hey, boys, how you going?
2: Oh, I love that. Al, we just have to acknowledge your beautiful voice. Listen to that baritone.
4: Leave me alone.
0: he could read out some ads, you know, some commercials.
2: He could do the weather. Righto, flying is the second biggest phobia. What's number one?
4: Public speaking or crashing the aeroplane.
2: Hang on. Thrown in two there. I'm not sure about the crashing the aeroplane, but you're right on the first occasion. Well done.
0: Well done.
2: Yeah, public speaking.
0: Makes sense.
2: Speaking, oh, yeah, people are petrified. Whereas, I mean, it comes natural to us, but Al, you'd make a good public speaker.
4: Yeah, well, I'm a commentator on drag racing.
2: Oh, that's right. He's a drag racing commentator. We've got 5 seconds here. Just announce the start of a race,
4: no,
2: quick.
4: No, not again. No.
2: Okay.
0: Okay, right. Al, you're a good sport. 6:30 news coming up.
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14: 4 degrees in Melbourne, partly cloudy atop today, 13 at 6:30. Good morning. David Armstrong. Motorists have been given an extra month to claim the rego rebate. More than 3.5 million people have taken up the offer so far. It was originally set to end today. An Australian hiker attempting a walking track in the US has been found dead in Wyoming. The 28-year-old's body found near a remote area known as the Wigwams. 47-year-old drink driver has been stripped of his license after crashing into road works at Pakenham. He was spotted weaving across lanes on Clyde Road, taking out numerous bollards just before 3 o'clock this morning. Police followed the man to his home after he failed to pull over. He was breath tested, blowing 3 times the legal alcohol limit. Attorneys general from around the country are meeting today to work toward a national approach to working with children checks. Here's Chris McCarthy.
15: The chief legal officers will meet in Darwin to build upon previous reforms which block anyone who's had their check revoked from holding one in another state or territory. Ministers will seek agreement on a national baseline for criminal offences to bar a person from holding a working with children's check, as well as minimum national standards for the risk assessment process. They'll also look to strengthen information sharing between states and territories when considering an application. Attorney General Michelle Rowland says while all governments have made significant progress in the space, there's more to do to ensure a consistent approach around the country. Chris McCarthy reporting.
14: A federal grant has paved the way for a new study to find a cure for some cases of leukemia. Researchers are looking to reduce the number of people with chronic myeloid leukemia who need lifelong treatment. Adelaide University Professor Tim Hughes says it's exciting to be able to build on existing research.
16: So we've been studying how we can get patients off therapy and into what we call treatment-free remission, which we think really is cure. And at the moment, about a third of patients can achieve that, but we think we can improve that greatly so that the majority of patients can actually get off their therapy and remain in remission.
14: A veteran netball coach with more than 50 years involvement in the sport has been banned for life. The woman's been kicked out after subjecting junior players to years of verbal abuse, sexual boundary breaches and psychological humiliation. Tracy Wallace was handed a 10-year ban in March before Netball Victoria and Netball Australia appealed, seeking a harsher penalty. In finance, Wall Street is up 613 points, our dollar 70.29 US.
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14: Geelong's moved into the AFL's top six with a 97-72 win over Collingwood at the MCG. However, Collingwood put on a gutsy performance at times. After booting the final 3 goals of the first half, Collingwood came back strongly in the second half, booting the next 2 to cut the margin to 16 points. Coach Craig McRae concerned for his defender, Jeremy Howe.
18: Howe has unfortunately got a fracture around the same place he fractured a few years ago, funnily enough, against the Cats. The things I've been told, it's on the minor end, but still it's going to require, hopefully, again, maybe an operation that might be able to mend it. Nothing like the last one, but he's got a plate in there since the injury, and it's something around that.
14: UEFA member nations have voted to boycott the World Cup if FIFA proceeds with a plan to sell private stakes in its tournaments. Football Australia says it's seeking more information. And Australia has picked up 3 gold medals on the opening day of the track cycling program in Glasgow. That's the latest news and sport.
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0: Good morning. It's Daniel Brewer with your local news and sport. Frontline police in Sale are set to spend more time on the beat, with experienced reservists taking up counter duties at local stations. The first group of former officers will carry out administrative work, freeing servicing police officers to focus on community safety and crime prevention. On average, the reservists have 21 years of policing experience, with several serving for more than 40 years. The long-running delays at the Bank Street intersection in Traralgon have taken another twist, with the state government blaming local flora and fauna for holding up the installation of traffic lights. Roads Minister Ross Spence says potentially sensitive species within the rail reserve have delayed the long-awaited safety upgrade once again. Nationals member for Morwell, Martin Cameron, says the latest explanation is difficult to understand.
20: I can't see how placing traffic lights on poles that already exist on a highway would impact the ecosystem in a neighbouring reserve. Further to this, if local flora and fauna is a concern for the government, why is Latrobe City currently undertaking works at Bank Street to resurface the road and pavement? Labor is more concerned about potentially sensitive species than it is the safety of the 20,000 motorists who pass through this death trap intersection every day.
0: Gippsland anglers are being encouraged to head to Melbourne tomorrow for the Victorian Fisheries Authority's annual Talking Trout Conference. CEO Travis Dowling is confirming lunch will be provided for attendees.
21: It's a free day and we'll put on lunch, we'll put on sandwiches and there'll be some giveaways and show bags. So this year it's at Ringwood, jointly hosted by the Victorian Fisheries Authority and the Australian Trout Foundation and VR Fish. And we really want you to come along and enjoy it. We've got national fly fishing champ Tom Jarman, who'll present all about how he catches so many trout on a fly. And there'll be some good Q&A sessions. So come down.
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0: Round 15 of Gippsland League football and netball tomorrow afternoon. Truam will play host to Bairnsdale. Mowi are at home against Morwell. Sale versus Leongatha. Wonthaggi do battle against Maffra and Warrigal versus Traralgon. That's the latest in local news and sport.
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0: Your four-day forecast for Gippsland and the Valley, there is a frost warning for the central and east Gippsland forecast district. Partly cloudy with a slight chance of a shower and light winds. The Valley in Orbost, 14. Sale Bairnsdale and Lakes Entrance, 15. Tomorrow, chance of morning fog turning to a sunny afternoon, 16. Sunday, patchy morning fog and frost turning to a sunny day, 18. Monday, partly cloudy with a high chance of showers and 14. Currently, it's 4 degrees.
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6: Looking back on this day in history. On this day.
0: Sean and Monkey here. It's the Morning Rush at 22 to 7 on your Friday. Yeah, let's have a look at the 31st of July. We're going to go back to 1969. Interesting, Monkey. Elvis Presley went to Vegas on this day in 1969. His first concert appearance in 8 years. He did one of, his first out of 57 shows there in Vegas that helped get his career back on track. And at the time, it earned him $1.5 million, which is a lot of money in 1969.
2: Yeah, the Colonel, though, the Colonel guy.
0: Oh, that controlling so-and-so?
2: He would have got a little bit more, possibly. Well, that's when he went and sort of had the residency, I'm pretty sure.
0: Yeah,
2: and
0: that's it.
2: He was a great entertainer, the King. What a legend.
0: Ernie Dingo turned 70 today. A couple of birthdays here. Who else? Russell Morris is 78 today. Happy birthday, Rusty. And JK... JK,
2: Rusty.
0: JK Rowling or Rowling? What do you say?
2: I think I go Rowling. Yeah.
0: JK Rowling. He's 61 today.
2: Now, JK Rowling, I
0: she. It's she, isn't it?
2: Yeah, it's yes, she. Yeah. Yeah. I didn't say he.
0: Yep, no, yeah. She's 61 today.
2: Yep. JK Rowling, I'm fascinated by her with the Harry Potter success, right? Because I always love, you know, a story where it doesn't quite happen for you straight away. So she was 32 when Harry Potter, the book, was published. The book.
0: Yes.
2: And then we know now it's just, I mean, there's bloody theme parks named after her. So.
0: Yeah, okay.
2: It's a good lesson in life, Sean.
0: It's not too late.
2: Just keep getting away.
0: Yeah, that's interesting.
2: Getting away. Just keep having a crack.
0: Yeah.
2: 32 before, and probably what, 34, 35 before it really blew
0: yeah,
2: up.
0: Yeah, good on her.
2: So there's still time.
0: There is.
2: Not for us.
0: Nah, we're cooked.
2: We're done. I'd love to write a book.
0: That's the 30.
2: I might write a book about you.
0: Yeah, did it so well.
2: Two pages.
0: That's the 31st of July.

0: It's the Steve Miller Band, 17 to 7. Sean, a monkey here. This is the morning rush. Time to do this.
1: Song, song, blue, everybody knows one.
0: Text through a song to our studio phone here, the number 0437 882 000. We make a song list. We have a different theme each day or a different story. You get involved. Who knows? On a Friday today, we might even play your song.
2: Yeah, I guess that's some sort of reward is, we'll play your song in full at the end. Now, it's been a big week for Victoria. Of course, we met our 50th Premier, Ben Carroll. And, of course, he took over from Jacinta Allen in dramatic scenes. I'm just all in on Ben Carroll for his hairdo. I just love the hairdo.
0: Yeah, and you said he might use a product the other day, and then you asked me off air. You said, have you not heard of that?
2: What was it again? I couldn't believe you'd never heard of Brill Cream. I didn't suggest that. One of our listeners suggested, it might have been Ali, said, it looks like he's using Brill Cream because he's got a beautiful, I'm going to go with cowlick. I think it's an original cowlick, and he's moving that hair across the scalp, and it looks like a beautiful wave. He might have some product in there.
0: Yeah, okay.
2: Could be Brill Cream. Anyway, he's had a big week, Ben, hasn't he?
0: Oh,
2: of course. He's come out swinging. Like he's, I'm going to do this, I'm going to do that, I'm going
0: to
2: do this.
0: Well, you've got to, don't you?
2: Yeah, they're going to have to do something. Time will tell. But this is a big one. If you haven't got a... And let's just get back to the song list. Sorry. The song list theme today is songs to do with extending.
0: Okay.
2: Songs to do with extending or extension. Extension, because you would have heard it all morning in our news. Benny Boy's come out and said, hey, 31st of July was the cutoff date to get your rego rebates.
0: Oh, that's today. That's the 20% thing.
2: That's today. Get some money back on your rego. He's gone, look, let's extend that by a month.
0: Oh,
2: so,
0: has he?
2: Yeah. So if you haven't done that yet, Benny Boy, the new Premier of the state, whether you like him or not, has done us all a favour and extended that if you haven't got around to doing
0: your rego. Get out and do it, by the way. If you haven't, it's actually not that hard to do online. It only takes about 4 or 5 minutes max.
2: Sean's actually offered as a community service, post the show today if you want to ring the station.
0: Sean has not.
2: Sean will step you through it.
0: That's his
2: way of giving back. So songs about extending or extension. You might have to think a bit.
0: Yeah, I don't know. I mean, I'm not doubting our listeners. They always come through with the goods. But yeah, if you think of a song, text it to us. The number is 0437 882 000.
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0: Sean and Mucky here, it's the Morning Rush, 10 to 7, song list time, different theme each day. You get involved, you text through your songs to our little studio phone here. We love it. Today's theme, Monkey, as well, the key words are extended or extension.
2: Yeah, that's because Ben Carroll, the new Premier, has announced that Rego rebate that people or Victorians can claim, he's extended it to the end of August. It was going to finish today, but he's going, no, we'll give you a bit more time.
0: Yeah,
2: nice. I see what he's doing there. Good, Ben. So songs about extending. Shorey said Paul Kelly. This works. Well done, Shorey. Long.
0: Oh, yeah, before too long. Long.
2: All right, Pam, and I love this from Pam. Good morning, Pam. She's so nice. Obviously been listening all week. She said, good luck with the ballroom dancing this weekend, Monkey.
0: Oh, yeah.
2: Tomorrow I'm doing a spot of ballroom dancing, remember?
0: With your daughter. It's with to do daughter. With father-daughter day at her school. Is that right?
2: Well, it's father-daughter weekend, yeah. And guess what? I decided the new RM Williams that I got for my birthday, I think they'll get a spin this weekend.
0: Good luck, yeah. Thick socks.
2: Lots of, farmers and landowners there and their RMs.
0: Yeah.
2: Here comes Monkey and his.
0: Yeah.
2: Mine will be the real shiny ones.
0: Rightio. Oh, you might not have seen it. We had an inbox yesterday, a request. You and I have been asked to go ballroom dancing.
2: We have?
0: Yeah, it was in our Facebook inbox yesterday. I can't think who's down.
2: Okay.
0: Yeah.
2: Well, it's a bit late. Mine's tomorrow.
0: Well, anyway.
2: Maybe I'll come back an expert. Anyway, Pam's song about extending. Good song. AC/DC.
13: You should be all night long.
2: All night.
0: All night long.
2: All night. That's an extension. Well done, Pam. Mandy, Elton John, this works.
14: Don't you know
2: he's still standing.
0: Yeah, he's still going.
2: After all these years, his legs would be sore.
0: He did a post on his Instagram yesterday. I saw that. Elton, 39 years sober.
2: Yeah, it's incredible, isn't
0: it? He was having a 0% cocktail or a champagne somewhere in Europe.
2: Well, just on that, if you have been on Dry July...
0: Today's the day.
2: One to go. Well, no, they can't...
0: Can you have a drink tonight or are you going to wait till tomorrow?
2: Well, it's July.
0: All right.
2: It started at midnight.
0: Jeez, me mate, Backfoot Benny, you know him. Look out.
2: Has he been Dry July?
0: Yeah.
2: My problem with Dry July... See, Elton. My problem with Dry July is I reckon it becomes Morgust. Because they just rip the top off them tomorrow.
0: Yeah.
2: Okay, we've gone this way. Song's about extending. We don't play this guy very often, if at all. Kid Rock. All Summer Long. So all summer, that's extension. Well done, Craig.
0: Good on you, Craig. Great choice. It's our song list for today.

0: It's our song list song for today. I like it. Kid Rock, Good Friday song. It's called All Summer Long. And don't forget, 1 hour from now on The Morning Rush, $500 jackpot for Radio Scattergories.
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13: 4 degrees in Melbourne, partly cloudy at top today, 13 at 7 o'clock. Good morning, I'm David Armstrong. Police have arrested three people. So they tried to flee after crashing a stolen car on the Monash Freeway. Dennis O'Kane reports.
14: The Commodore the trio are in crashed into the rear of another car shortly after 8 o'clock last night on the Monash at Glen Waverley before ending up wrecked against a safety barrier. The police quickly swooped, apprehending the occupants as they attempted to run from the scene. The 20-year-old driver remains

0: this morning under police guard. A 19-year-old woman and a 17-year-old girl have been released pending further inquiries. A 22-year-old woman who was driving the other car, a Lexus, was treated for shock. Dennis O'Kane reporting.
1: Teenage car thieves and carjackers would face longer sentences under a coalition plan to dramatically expand its adult time for adult crime crackdown. Opposition leader Jess Wilson's pledging to add a string of new offences, including theft of a motor vehicle, attempted carjacking, violent disorder, and reckless conduct endangering life. It is a move the coalition will capitalise on Labor's perceived go-soft approach on youth crime. Details have emerged of a secret backroom deal during this week's rowdy Labor caucus meeting, which saw Ben Carroll voted Premier. His surprise rival during the spill, Sonia Kilkenny, received a written agreement that she could retain two of her ministerial portfolios in any cabinet reshuffle. In return, she dropped her bid for the leadership. Ms. Kilkenny is the Attorney General, as well as Minister for Planning and for Finance. Federal government's facing backlash from the states over its plan to abolish higher private health insurance rebates for over 65s. Labor says the policy will save about $3 billion and help fund a number of aged care services. Three state governments warn it could overwhelm emergency rooms by pushing seniors out of private health. The world game, soccer, is splitting as FIFA tries to sell off the World Cup. Nine's Lily Greer has more.
2: Some of the biggest and most powerful football teams in Europe are saying no, they are blasting this plan, and they've now voted unanimously to boycott future FIFA tournaments if this plan goes ahead. It is being spearheaded by FIFA boss Gianni Infantino. What this plan looks like is FIFA remaining the non-for-profit governing body of football, but it would have this offshoot company worth around $20 billion that would oversee its tournaments. But the Union of European Football Associations says no, this absolutely cannot happen. They have released a statement today saying the World Cup cannot be treated as an investment product. It is one of football's greatest sporting legacies. The World Cup is not for sale.
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1: better. A 25-point win for Geelong at the MCG last night over Collingwood. Geelong put on a blistering performance, beating the Pies 97-72. The Cats burst out of the blocks with 5-1 in the opening term, laying the groundwork for a 25-point win. Cats coach Chris got delighted with just the second game for 20-year-old Jay Polkinghorne.
4: It is our way a little bit, but he did have to bide his time in the VFL a bit. So when he came in, he was, in our opinion, ready to perform. There was no sense that he might just need to work his way into AFL footy. We were sure that he could perform. And again, he's playing a really important structural role.
1: In Glasgow, Australia's gold medal tallies reach 50. Our cyclists bagging 3 gold medals overnight. That's the latest news and sport.
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6: Good morning, it's Daniel Brewer with your local news and sport. A coalition of animal welfare and conservation groups are calling for mandatory reporting of all animal road strikes across Victoria. Wildlife Victoria, the RSPCA and the Invasive Species Council want legislation covering native, domestic and feral animals, including deer. Wildlife Victoria's Lisa Palmer says the systems needed to support the change are already in place.
7: For nearly 4 decades, Wildlife Victoria has operated a central wildlife emergency response service. So we do have the infrastructure in the state already and happy to work with and collaborate with government on the solution.
6: Member for Eastern Victoria, Harriet Shing, has announced she will not contest November's state election and will also step down from the ministry. Ms. Shing says it has been an incredible honour to serve as the member for Eastern Victoria since 2014, including the past 4 years as a minister. She also thanked the frontline workers, public servants, union members and community leaders who she says have helped shape and strengthen Victoria throughout her time in Parliament. a powerful exhibition of illustration and photography highlighting the experiences of three Victorian women who have faced homelessness will open in Traralgon in early

0: the August. The exhibition will be accompanied by a community forum, giving locals the opportunity to learn more about homelessness and its impacts. Council to Homeless Person CEO Deborah Di Natale says the exhibition will be an eye-opening experience.
1: It really talks to the experience of women and children experiencing homelessness, and we're really pleased because we think that that will give the community, particularly the community around La Trobe, a really clear picture of what they're not seeing but what does exist in their area.
2: Great food, great atmosphere. 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
0: Round 16 of Mid-Gippsland Football Netball League tomorrow afternoon. Tura do battle against Foster. Merbau North take on Hill End. MDU versus Thorpedale. Stoney Creek are at home against Fish Creek. And Yunnar go up against Morwell East. That's the latest in local news and sport.
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0: Your four-day forecast for Gippsland and the Valley. There is a frost warning for the Central and East Gippsland Forecast District. Partly cloudy with a slight chance of a shower and light winds. The Valley and Orbost 14, Sale Bench, Dallow Lakes entrance 15. Tomorrow, chance of morning fog turning to a sunny afternoon 16. Sunday, patchy morning fog and frost turning to a sunny day 18. Monday, partly cloudy with a high chance of showers and 14. Currently, it's 4 degrees.
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0: Sean and Monkey here, the Morning Rush, Friday edition. There's the anthem. It is Friday. Hello to you, Monkey.
1: Hello, Shawnee. Happy Friday, everybody.
0: Hey, today in the show, we're going to announce our caller of the month for the month of July. One lucky person plus a friend will be off to the Red Hot Summer Tour November in Ballarat to see some amazing bands, accommodation as well, a nice little prize. So that announcement is today. Also, $500 just to let you know. For radio categories. We'll play that in just under an hour.
1: Lots going on. We received a really interesting text message last night to the text phone.
0: Last night? The old after hours text.
1: At 9:30 p.m.
0: They're thinking about you.
1: At 9:30 p.m. I'm going to get you to read that out a bit later because it's a good old-fashioned conundrum. So we're going to help that person later. But up next, it started in a blaze of glory this time last week. It's sort of missed a couple of days, but it's back next. The Morning Rush Games.
0: Look out.
1: Don't worry about the Com Games. It's all about the Morning Rush Games.
0: We'll get to them after Elton John. You can

0: The Morning Rush. Shaun and Monkey, it's back. The Morning Rush Games.
1: Yeah, geez. We had a couple of days off just due to a lack of funds. But anyway, it's
0: rings
1: back.
0: A bell, that actually, lack of funds.
1: Yeah. And we haven't gone to a new event yet. We're staying with one that I felt I let the Morning Rush team down.
0: Oh, I know which one it is. You failed miserably. 0 out of 3. That was a couple of days back.
1: Mainly I let you and head office down by not going very well at middle name Monkey. I back myself in most times to guess people's middle names, so I've actually had to really sharpen up here. Can you remember at the end of yesterday's show, I asked anyone if you're a female and were born in the 80s.
0: You said send us a text.
1: Send us a text. So we've got a few here. We'll start with Catherine. Good morning, Catherine.
2: Morning, fellas. How are you?
1: Really good. Now, normally with the middle name Monkey segment, I need your surname. I don't need this today. I saw something on social media the other day.
0: Your job.
1: And I'm just going to test it out. Okay, Catherine. Now, if I don't get it right,
0: I think you need to retire this game if you don't get it right today.
1: If I don't get it right, I'm going to give you $50 cash. All right.
2: Oh.
1: Okay.
2: Okay.
1: Catherine. What year were you born?
2: 1981.
1: Is your middle name Louise?
2: No.
0: Oh, He's just gone for it.
1: What is it?
2: It's Anne.
1: Catherine Anne. All right. Okay. See you later, right. Catherine.
0: Now,
1: there's a theory here because I read this social media post, right, that anyone born in the 80s, right, females, more often than not will have a middle name of Louise. So let's go to our second caller. Hello. What's your name?
3: Erin.
1: Erin, of course. Lovely Erin.
3: Hello, how are you?
1: You're good. What year were you born?
3: 1989.
1: Yeah, so you're Erin Louise, right?
3: I am.
0: Monkey. Yes.
1: Hello.
0: Okay.
1: So hang on. Now, there's a theme here. Catherine was 81. Right. Erin, were you 89? Erin Louise. No cash.
3: 89.
1: No cash for you, my friend. I'm sorry. But it's
3: so
1: lovely to meet you.
0: Yeah.
1: Have a great weekend. All right, finally, we got Lana. Are you there, Lana?
4: Yeah.
1: Yep. Oh, see, Lana Louise. What year were you born?
4: 87.
1: Well, I'm going with it. Lana Louise?
4: No.
1: Oh. What is it?
0: Lana Elizabeth, I think she is.
4: Nope.
1: No, Sean.
0: No, look at me.
1: It's not your game.
0: I know, it's not my game. I'm trying to get involved.
1: And I've already got a preempted thing that it's Louise. What is it, Lana?
4: Nicole.
0: Oh, well. Yeah, Lana Nicole.
1: Never get that.
0: Well done.
1: I got one. And with that, I now am officially announcing after 28 years in radio, I'm never playing that game again. $100 to our lovely listeners.
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0: Bit of a heads up for V-Line passengers. Fares, well, we know they're half price, but services are about, well, they're operating at pretty much half as well, Monkey.
1: Yeah, half the time. So coaches replace evening Traralgon and Bairnsdale line trains for part of the journey. That's from this Sunday until Wednesday, August 5. And a few days of regular programming and then some more interruptions. So, as we say, always best to head to the website.
0: Yeah, go to vline.com.au.
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16: Good morning to you both.
0: Now, Gina Rinehart, she's been in the news of late for a couple of different reasons. One is she's promised to give a lot of money to any Aussie that wins a gold medal at the Commonwealth Games. And also, Pete, well, was she made fun of by a particular TV show and now they've made an apology?
16: Yeah, so this is a TV show, Race Around the World, where these sort of short filmmakers go around the world and make little short movies and comedy bits. And they did this supposed comedy bit about Gina Rinehart and her getting tortured and killed, and they put it to air. It wasn't a live show. They chose to put it to air. And in fact, Lee Sales, who was on the kind of judging panel, indicated that the whole thing was probably unacceptable, but it went to air. And there's been some level of outrage about it over the last couple of days. So the woman who made this segment has now put out a pretty weak apology. The ABC themselves haven't put out any apology at all. And it's sort of, look, I'll read it to you. Kind of, it's one of those ones where she obviously wants the problem to go away. And so she's put this out, but she's left out one key ingredient. This is Kate McGuinness, her name is. She says, the sense of humour featured in each of my films on the Race Around the World program is farcical. In no way was it my intention to promote violence. My writing is cartoonish and always satirical. Unfortunately, jokes do not land with everyone. Its purpose was never to be taken literally. I apologise to anyone I've offended. That's it. And so that's been put out by the ABC. But, you know, if you truly want the problem to go away, if you truly don't want to get sued by Gina Rinehart, and obviously, you know, she's got a lot of money, she can do it if she wants, wouldn't you actually make the apology to her rather than just anyone I've offended? To me, that's, if I was Gina Rinehart, I'd be even more angry now.
1: Well, but that's the thing. Has Gina come out and expressed her, you know, disappointment?
16: Not personally.
1: Yeah, righto.
16: Not personally. Her company has, like a spokesman for her company, and I would imagine that she's obviously authorised them to do that. But the point is, look, if you're up there and you're a famous person, you've got to cop a lot of stuff. That's just the way it goes, particularly with satire. You know, satire can be pretty mean at times, but you've still got to cop it. Mm. But when that joke becomes about your death or getting mutilated or tortured, surely that crosses a line. And, you know, if they'd made the joke about Penny Wong or Julia Gillard, people would be going crazy about it.
1: Mm.
16: But because it's Gina Rinehart, it sort of seemed to be okay.
1: Yeah, she's pretty tall. I'd imagine you water off a duck's back for her. But you're right, it's probably a little bit barbaric. So anyway, we'll see what Gina says.
16: Well, she probably will say nothing, but the matter's now gone to the Ombudsman. And, you know, I'm sure Mrs. Rinehart doesn't want to be seen to be, oh, you can't take a joke and all that kind of stuff. But there comes a line that you've got to say, no, that's going too far, you know, to be joking about me. I won't go into all the details here, but, you know, having spears stuck into parts of my body, and it was pretty gross.
0: Right. Oh, well, to be honest, Pete, you've got me curious. I might have to have a little bit of a Google. Ooh. A little bit.
16: Oh, see, this is it's what they call the Streisand effect. You know, you complain about something and suddenly you get far more attention than it originally did.
0: Our entertainment reporter, Peter Ford, thanks for the whole week, actually, and we'll talk to you next week.
16: See you next week.

0: Yep. That's AHA, Take On Me at 26 past 7. Sean and Monkey here. This is The Morning Rush.
1: Hey, I might have tripped over a little cooking hack the other night, but then everyone I've told since is like, how have you not known that? So I went and bought two beautiful big ribeye steaks the other day from the butchers, right? I had Big Sammy, you know, Big Sammy for dinner.
2: He'd love it. 500 grammer for him.
1: Yeah, so I wanted to get him a big steak, and I'm like nervous with the butcher. She was telling me about it. I said, oh, they look so nice and thick. I hope I don't ruin them. She goes, you can't. She said, pan sear them each side 2 minutes, pop the oven on 100, pop the oven on 180 and put them in for 25.
0: Yeah,
1: they'll be perfect.
0: Say that's...
1: I said, in the oven? She goes, yep. She I promise, mate, unbelievable.
0: Yeah, so sear
1: Game changer.
0: Sear it, lock
1: sear it
0: in,
1: but then
0: whack
1: sort of
0: it in the oven.
1: Bake it in the oven, the
0: right.
1: Steak.
0: There you go. Monkey's cooking.
1: Magic.
0: Tip of the week coming up after 7:30 on The Morning Rush. It's Monkey's Thought on Sport.
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15: 4 degrees in Melbourne, partly cloudy atop today, 13, 7:30. Good morning. I'm David Armstrong. State government's extended the rego rebate for another month. It was due to expire today. So far, more than 3.5 million people have taken up the offer. A driver in Melbourne can claim $186, two-car families, $372. Teenage carjackers and thieves will face much stiffer penalties under a coalition adult time for adult crime crackdown if it wins office in November. A string of new offences have been added, including attempted carjacking, violent disorder and reckless conduct endangering life. Such a move could see the state's worst young offenders put behind bars instead of being bailed. The Shadow Attorney General, James Newbury, says under Labor, for too long, the victims of crime have been ignored.
16: And what's more offensive is that after the crimes are committed, those victims have to watch the offenders get off, not just on bail, but in terms of the punishments they receive too. With these changes, you will see offenders get the punishment. punishments they deserve.
15: Police have been forced to taser a man outside Albert Park Primary School. They were called to Victoria Avenue last night. Reports a man was behaving erratically outside the school. The area was then blocked to traffic and trams. The man was arrested and taken to hospital. Well, Australia's Big Four bank says demand for new home loans has fallen 15% in just 3 months. The NAB believes tax changes, rising interest rates and concern about the effects of the war in the Middle East are to blame. US authorities have recovered the body of a missing Australian hiker in Wyoming. The 28-year-old man was attempting the famous Continental Divide Trail when his regular satellite check-in stopped a week ago. Search and rescue say he was found in the Teton Range after a suspected fatal fall from a ridgeline. Egypt has been hit by a drone attack, marking the first time its infrastructure has been targeted during the US-Iran war. An explosion rocked a port on the country's Mediterranean coast, causing a fire in ships, including an American gas storage tanker. Former intelligence official Beth Sanner says it's not just the number of countries being dragged in, which is escalating the conflict.
17: Kinds of assets are also changing. So we're seeing this vertical escalation in terms of not just U.S. military bases, but also this kind of logistics or energy facilities.
15: One of Melbourne's most exclusive schools is facing a teacher walkout over safety concerns caused by crumbling classrooms. Melbourne High is long overdue for a multi-million dollar refurbishment. The main building with its tower dating back to the 1920s. Finance Wall Street's up 613 points, our dollar 70.29 US.
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15: That's better. AFL round 21, Collingwood's gone down to Geelong by 25 points at the MCG, 97-71. The Cats just too good despite the Pies' Dan McStay kicking five. Also not a good night for the Magpies with defender Jeremy Howe sent to hospital with a fractured arm and Harry Perryman to also undergo scans on what's hoped is just a minor hamstring injury. Craig McRae says credit due to Geelong.
18: It comes back to losing the territory. You know, so you're losing the territory and you have to play the game in your back half and the Cats defend the ground really well. Like they're good at that part of the game. If you can get through the middle, then you can score. And we sort of did that well at times, but you know, losing contests, when we're kicking it out to contests and losing it over and over again, we all could see that.
15: In Glasgow, three gold medals on the opening day of the track cycling program for Australia. That's the latest news and sport.
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19: Good morning, it's Daniel Brewer with your local news and sport. The ongoing Bank Street intersection saga continues, with Labor pointing to environmental concerns as the reason traffic lights are yet to be installed. Roads Minister Ros Spence says potentially sensitive species in the rail reserve have caused another delay to the promised safety works. Nationals MP for Morwell, Martin Cameron, says he's struggling to understand the latest setback.
20: I can't see how placing traffic lights on poles that already exist on a highway would impact the ecosystem in a neighbouring reserve. Further to this, if local flora and fauna is a concern for the government, why is La Trobe City currently undertaking works at Bank Street to resurface the road and pavement? Labor is more concerned about potentially sensitive species than it is the safety of the 20,000 motorists who pass through this death trap intersection every day.
19: Fishers from across Gippsland are invited to take part in the Victorian Fisheries Authority's annual Talking Trout Conference in Melbourne tomorrow. CEO Travis Dowling says lunch will be available for those attending the event.
21: It's a free day and we'll put on lunch, we'll put on sandwiches and there'll be some giveaways and show bags. So this year it's at Ringwood, jointly hosted by the Victorian Fisheries Authority and the Australian Trout Foundation. And VR Fish, and we really want you to come along and enjoy it. We've got national fly fishing champ Tom Jarman, who'll present all about how he catches so many trout on a fly, and there'll be some good Q&A sessions, so come down.
19: Victoria Police have rolled out its first wave of police reservists, with experienced former officers now working at stations, including Sale. The reservists will take on administrative roles at station counters, allowing frontline officers to dedicate more time to preventing and investigating crime. Collectively, the group brings decades of experience, averaging 21 years of police service.
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19: Round 16 in North Gippsland Football Netball League tomorrow afternoon. Churchill versus Hayfield. Sale City go up against Gormandale. Rosedale take on Glengarry at home, and TTU battle against Woodside. Senior football commencing at 2:15. That's the latest in local news and sport.
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19: Your four-day forecast for Gippsland and the valley. There is a frost warning for the central and east Gippsland forecast district. Partly cloudy with a slight chance of a shower and light winds. The valley in Orbost, 14. Sale Bend, Stella Lakes entrance, 15. Tomorrow, chance of morning fog turning to a sunny afternoon, 16. Sunday, patchy morning fog and frost turning to a sunny day, 18. Monday, partly cloudy with a high chance of showers and 14. Currently, it's 4 degrees.
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0: 22 to 8, the Morning Rush. Sean and Monkey here. Time to talk some sport. Monkey's thought on sport, all thanks to no sponsor.
1: Yeah. Oh, thanks for pointing that out. Happy to talk to someone about a sponsorship. I've had a few moonlight and say, yeah, we'll sponsor it. Three times a week. Plenty of coverage. Anyone? Okay, well, as you know, onewisemonkey.com.au is the sponsor in the interim. onewisemonkey.com.au. Check it out if you need an MC. Okay, let's move on. The Commonwealth Games flying along. We just saw some great vision of Bruce McAvaney behind the scenes calling one of the events. He's a ripper. Now, Gina Rinehart, okay, we've been saying, I think you and I have both said, she's been giving every athlete some money when they win a gold. It was just the swimmers. Yeah, so now that's done in the pool. The grand total's in. Drum roll, please. Gina, after, you know, a record haul in the pool, she's going to part with $1.27 million.
0: Yeah.
1: $1,272,500.
0: I don't think that'll send her to the to the street.
1: No.
0: You know, she'll be right.
1: Good on her. Now, what about this? Imagine you're the mum and dad of the Conan sisters. So this weekend, all right, spare a thought for the Conan family. Bree Conan, I think that's how you pronounce it. She's a premiership skipper with the Brisbane Lions. She'll be representing Australia versus Ireland in this anticipated AFL women's clash.
0: Oh, right? Yeah.
1: That's ahead of the season getting underway. And as we know, there's so many Irish girls in the AFLW. So she's playing for her country in footy, right?
0: Yeah, I'm getting my head around it. Yeah.
1: Her little sister, Cara, okay, she's in Glasgow representing the country for the Diamonds in the netball.
0: Oh, gotcha.
1: So that's a pretty good family.
0: That's cool,
1: isn't it?
0: Yeah.
1: The Conans.
0: Yeah, well done.
1: One in Glasgow, one here, both representing the country.
0: In the blood.
1: Green and gold right through there. Now, we spoke about the fact Collingwood ran out to a song last night that wasn't their theme song, which was a shame because they never heard it all night. Bad luck, Pies. And it was a big sort of new thing Collingwood were doing. I didn't realise Geelong ran out to a different song too.
0: Yeah, I didn't know that either. Do we know what that was?
1: Cody from the bakery sent it in. It was a song I didn't recognise. So, yeah, I'm not sure how that went. If someone went along last night, they might be able to tell us what it was like. He said it was Geelong ran out to Kerncraft 400 Zombie Nation.
0: What is that? I don't know.
1: What I want to finish on sport with today is to get some help from everyone. Or to reminisce or get a little bit nostalgic. It was weird. Last weekend, I was driving out of Melbourne and I was heading to Ballarat, all right?
0: Mm.
1: And as I'm heading to Ballarat, I just had this strange thought. Remember back in the day, if you're in Ballarat as a footballer and a promising footballer, you were zoned to St Kilda. Because as I was driving along the Ballarat Road, I'm like, I wonder if Plugger coming down this road a few times when he went to Moorabbin as a Saint, because he was at North Ballarat.
0: He would have been up and down the highway.
1: And he got zoned. And I know Danny Spud Frawley. And a lot of Ballarat people were zoned to St Kilda. And then my mind boggled. I couldn't quite remember all the zones. Back in the VFL days, because how different is it now? You can get plucked from anywhere.
0: Yeah.
1: And I just got thinking, not so much how... Well, it certainly wasn't rigged or biased, but it was like...
0: No, it was where you...
1: When you think about it, back in those days, if that's where you were, that's who you would play with if you made the big time.
0: So, yeah, depending where you are, like, I don't know if it's all of Gippsland, but a big chunk of Gippsland was Hawthorn.
1: Right.
0: Roger Merritt, like, and Alistair, where are they? They were maybe...
1: Were they Kniver?
0: Yeah.
1: And so Bombers was up through that way?
0: Yeah, you're right.
1: I know a couple, but if you're we've got a lot of experts who listen who are footy nuts. If you can remember some of the zonings.
0: Yeah, let's.
1: Let
0: us know.
1: Shoot them through. Warrnambool and the southwest of Victoria was Fitzroy, I'm pretty sure.
0: Yeah.
1: But if you know more specifically all the zones, I'm just interested.
0: Yep.
1: Curious.
0: Send us a text. The number is 0437 882000. This is Genesis.

0: Genesis, 14 to 8. This is the Morning Rush with Shorter Monkey here on your Friday morning.
1: All right, we're just talking about footy zonings. Back in the day, the VFL used to have zones across the state where they would pluck players from. Margie, good morning, Margie. She said Swan Hill was zoned to Richmond.
0: The Tigers.
1: Yeah, so Tony Free, who was a terrific Tiger, was from up that way. So there you go. That was one example. Rob's also texted in, Sean. He went to the game last night. We're talking about the entry songs. Collingwood's was terrible. And, you know, someone texted through that Geelong had one. He said they always play that song before their normal theme song, apparently.
0: Yeah, I've got a little bit of the Collingwood song here. I mean, you can't run out to this.
1: Yeah.
0: Yeah.
1: Another text here from Jill. Good morning. Bendigo was zoned to Carlton. That's right. Some great players coming out of Bendigo who play for the Blues.
0: Thanks for the text, guys. What about the text that we got last night, Monkey?
1: Oh, this is great.
0: I love this. 9:30 p.m. Mm. They've texted our studio phone, so we obviously don't get it till we come in the next morning.
1: Yeah.
0: This is from Janine. Please ask listeners, how do they interpret a text that says, we'll see you next weekend, when sent on a Tuesday of the current week? Is it the weekend coming or the following weekend?
1: Oh, yes, Janine. I can see why at 9:30 on a Thursday night, Janine's just stopped and gone, bugger this, I'm going to get the boys to ask because it's doing my head in.
0: So the text said, we'll see you next weekend. It was sent on a Tuesday. She's saying, well, is that this weekend or next weekend?
1: Okay, well, for me...
0: What's
1: okay,
0: that for you?
1: Well, so someone texts me Tuesday and says, see you next weekend. That's not the one coming.
0: Yeah.
1: It's the one after.
0: Yeah.
1: You?
0: Yeah, no, I'm with you on that. I actually agree. Yeah, next weekend is the one after. However, I've got a mate, Wally, and I reckon we've had this argument before. I reckon he goes, no, the next weekend is the next weekend. It's the next weekend coming. Do you know what I mean?
1: Yeah, but
0: no.
1: Wally, that's this weekend.
0: Yeah, that's this one. I agree. Right here, let's throw it to the people maybe. What do you think? Send us a text. Let us know. Yeah.
1: Another text.
0: Pardon?
1: Another text.
0: Yeah, send us. I want to know what the people think. Is next weekend, the one coming up?
1: Is next weekend the next chronological weekend, which is the one coming up?
0: Mm. If sent on a Tuesday.
1: Or should it be the one after?
0: Yeah, right. Yeah. Reach out. Send us a text. Let us know. 0437 882 000.
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0: Gippsland Live, they're at it again tomorrow. We've got Warragul taking on Traralgon. Warragul only dropped two games for the season so far, so you'd think that they would get the job done tomorrow. But you never know, Monkey. Traralgon sitting in fifth. They really need a win.
1: Yeah, I'm going for Traralgon. These teams last met in round six when Warragul won by 17 points. So you can hear every moment of this big game tomorrow, of course, on our sister station. You'll have to adjust your radio set to TRFM.

0: On the Morning Rush with Sean and Monkey, and we had a text message to our studio phone last night at 9:30 p.m. from Janine. She said this: please ask your listeners, how do they interpret a text that says, we'll see you next weekend, when it's sent on a Tuesday of the current week? Is it the weekend coming or the following weekend? And we threw it to our listeners. Monkey, what's the feedback?
1: I'm even more confused. Jim says, it's the weekend coming. Lots of first-time texters. Vicious Vin from Cole Ryan. G'day, Vin. He said, hello, next weekend is the closest to the day you receive the message. So in his opinion, it would be the one coming. Alan says, no, next weekend is the following weekend.
0: Mm.
1: Marge, I love Marge's response. Next weekend is next weekend. This weekend is this weekend.
0: Yeah.
1: No brainer.
0: I'm with you. Yeah.
1: I'm sorry, Marge. It's still confusing for me. Anyway, so work it out amongst yourselves.
0: Time to play Radio's Categories. We roll the dice, give you a letter. You've got to answer 10 categories with that letter. Do it within a minute. We'll give you $500 today.
1: Wow, 500.
0: And the seventh call is going to get through. So call now, 1-300-00-1242.
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13: 4 degrees in Melbourne, partly cloudy, top today, 13, 8 o'clock. Good morning. I'm David Armstrong. Asbestos and contaminated soil has been found at 2 key suburban rail loop sites. It's creating delays and an argument who will cover the cost blowout to clean it up. The Age is reporting the toxic soil has been found at Clorinda and at Heatherton. Premier Ben Carroll's urging the state's teachers to reconsider their plans for strike action next week. The Education Union meets today with a threat to walk off the job for a third time next Tuesday if a new deal isn't on the table. Mr. Carroll would not say whether he would still be brokering the deal as Education Minister, but he insists a deal is close.
14: What I can say is be crystal clear. This is the biggest public sector agreement in Victorian history that is on the table to make our teachers the highest paid in the nation with the best conditions. I'm urging anyone considering going on strike not to.
13: A man armed with a pole has been arrested.

0: reports.
1: Police arrived last night at around 8 o'clock to find the 29-year-old man screaming and waving a pole near the corner of Merton Street and Victoria Avenue. At one stage, he moved onto the road, smashing into a tram with the pole. No one on board was injured. Yarra Trams was forced to halt services while police negotiated with the man. He eventually was tasered before being taken to hospital for assessment. Dennis O'Kane reporting.
0: The federal government's moving to close a loophole that allows NDIS providers to bill for unapproved services. Some businesses have been caught out using the generic category other professional to charge for activities such as equine therapy and golf lessons. It's understood some providers have been claiming up to $194 an hour for these services. Well, a magistrate's been wrapped over the knuckles for making disparaging remarks about a lawyer who chose to wear an open-neck shirt in court. Barrister Matt Collins, KC, telling 3AW Breakfast, there are long-held traditions and it's a question of respect.
2: I don't wear a tie generally, other than when I go to court. I think, you know, court's a serious place. When you go to court, you show respect for the institution and you show respect, not so much for the judge, it's for the institution.
0: An entire youth soccer team from Ethiopia has vanished in Sweden after competing in a tournament in Gothenburg. Up to 20 people, mostly players between 14 and 17, left their hotel without checking out and never came back. Despite the tournament ending 10 days ago, the group has failed to return home. In finance, Wall Street is up 613 points, the dollar's trading at 70.29 US.
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0: better. Geelong coach Chris Scott has had a whack at strange umpiring in his side's 25-point win over Collingwood at the MCG. Cats spearhead Shannon Neal helping to put an end to the Pies' six-match winning streak. The Cats lost the free kick count 24-7. Which left him very surprised post-match.
4: The confusing parts arise when you think you understand the rules really well, explain it in great detail to the players, and then you don't see it play out that way. That's the part that we need to straighten out. That's really our only role. I think at some point it's good for the people in charge at the AFL to consult broadly, especially the people that understand the game really well.
0: In Glasgow, track athletes Rose Davies and Jessica Hull have won gold and silver in the women's 5,000 metres. Sprinter Tori Lewis has won her 200-metre semi. That's the latest news and sports.
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6: Good morning, it's Daniel Brewer with your local news and sport. An exhibition featuring striking illustrations and photography that shares the stories of three Victorian women who have experienced homelessness is coming to Traralgon in early August. A community forum will also be held alongside the exhibition to encourage discussion around the issue. Council to Homeless Persons CEO Deborah Di Natale says visitors can expect an eye-opening exhibition.
7: It really talks to the experience of women and children experiencing homelessness. And we're really pleased because we think that that will give the community, particularly the community around La Trobe, a really clear picture of what they're not seeing but what does exist in their area.
6: Wildlife Victoria, the RSPCA and the Invasive Species Council are urging all political parties to back mandatory reporting of every animal road strike. The group says recording collisions involving native wildlife, domestic animals and feral species such as deer would improve road safety and wildlife management. Wildlife Victoria's Lisa Palmer says the infrastructure to introduce the system already exists.
8: For nearly four decades, Wildlife Victoria has operated a central wildlife emergency response service. So we do have the infrastructure in the state already and happy to work with and collaborate with government on the solution.
6: Member for Eastern Victoria, Harriet Shing, has confirmed she will not seek re-election at November's state election and will leave the ministry. Ms. Shing says serving as a member for Eastern Victoria since 2014 and as a minister over the past 4 years has been an incredible honour. She has also paid tribute to frontline workers, public servants, union members and community leaders, thanking them for their commitment and service to Victorian communities.
9: Great food, great atmosphere. Dine in at Gray's Bistro, open for lunch and dinner at the

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1: Round 15 of Gippsland League Football and Netball. 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Drouin will play host to Bairnsdale. Wonthaggi do battle against Maffra. Sal versus Leongatha and Warrigal versus Traralgon. Senior football commencing at 20 past 2. That's the latest in local news and sport.
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1: Your four-day forecast for Gippsland and the Valley. There is a frost warning for the Central and East Gippsland Forecast District. Partly cloudy with a slight chance of a shower and light winds. The Valley and Orbos 14, Sale Bend, Stalla Lakes entrance 15. Tomorrow, chance of morning fog turning to a sunny afternoon 16. Sunday, patchy morning fog and frost turning to a sunny day 18. Monday, partly cloudy with a high chance of showers and 14. Currently, it's 4 degrees.
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5: We've got John playing today. He's been trying to get through for a long time. It's your lucky day, John. $500 is the jackpot. How are you?
6: Yeah, good, thank you. That would be great.
7: Yeah, right. So is that true, John? You try every morning?
6: Well, I just retired in August, and ever since then I've been trying to get through last year. So,
7: oh, my God. It's August.
6: First time I've got through.
7: It's August tomorrow. You've been trying for 12 months. Good on
6: Nearly,
7: you, buddy.
6: Yep.
7: Well, it's your anniversary. I'll get a good letter roll for you here, mate. Good letter. T. A T for Tom. A good letter. Sean's asking, don't repeat a word in your answers and say pass if you're not sure. John, this has been 12 months in the making. Good luck.
6: Yep.
5: All right, John, starting with T. A colour.
6: Pass.
5: A fruit.
6: Pass.
5: A shape.
6: Triangle.
5: A bird.
6: Turkey.
5: Something you hear at a sporting event.
6: Talking.
5: A term of measurement.
6: Pass.
5: Something on a map.
6: Town.
5: A drug or medicine.
6: Pass.
5: A stone or gem?
6: Pass.
5: An occupation?
6: Truck driver.
5: A colour?
6: Colour. Pass.
5: A fruit?
6: Fruit.
7: Bad luck, John. Bad luck. I thought
6: Sorry
7: the letter
6: about
7: was
6: that.
7: No, you're right. I thought the letter would be okay, but a couple of correct guesses, but a few left on the table.
6: Yep.
7: So what do you tell people when, you know, they say, what have you been up to in your retirement, John? Just trying to get through to Radio's Categories on the Morning Rush.
6: Yeah, that's right. Trying to get through and mowing a few lawns for people and doing a few odd jobs around as well. So,
7: nice. Good way to keep
6: me busy.
7: That's the main thing, mate.
6: Well, going to Melbourne to the football as well.
7: Oh, good, yeah. Who do you follow?
6: I'm a Carlton supporter.
7: Oh, the Blues. All right. Well, good luck this weekend. I think you're the
6: We've got Brisbane this weekend, so it'll be a pretty tough game.
7: I'd reckon. Hey, well played, mate. Nice to meet you. And look.
6: Okay, thank you.
7: We might speak to you again. John playing this morning, 5:50 on Monday, Shawnee.
5: And up next on the Morning Rush, we're going to catch up with Neil Mitchell. He's back on this radio station this Sunday again. We'll find out what's on Mitchell Unlimited.

0: It's the Morning Rush with Sean and Monkey here on your Friday. And back this Sunday on this station from 9 a.m. till 10 a.m. is Neil Mitchell with his program. It's called Mitchell Unlimited. He joins us right now for a bit of a sneak peek. Hello to you, Neil.
1: Morning, gentlemen.
0: All right, Neil, let's talk about this Sunday's program. You've always got a special guest or maybe two. Who have you got this week?
1: Well, I've got a couple this week. Any of you guys, well, I certainly have. Have had a bit of a battle with, you know, a few too many kilos?
2: Well, it's funny you say that. Shawnee has done a rip. I wouldn't say he's had a battle, but he's lost significant weight. Just fine-tuning his nutrition would be fair to say, Shawnee. But no, not particularly. Well, and it's a big topic right at the minute. What's that, Ozempic? People sort of taking that all the time. I mean, is this what you're talking about Sunday or...?
1: Yeah, the whole dynamic's changed around weight loss. You know, I've talked to a couple of professors, Melbourne people, who are on a special commission on obesity. They've decided obesity is actually a disease. In fact, they've decided several things. Obesity is a disease. You're not allowed to call people fat, and there's not much you can do about it. 97% of people who lose weight put it back on.
0: Mm. Yeah, that's interesting.
2: Sometimes
0: Neil.
2: More.
1: Sometimes, and they also say some people are just born hungry. Mm. I think I was. And if you're born hungry, you're in trouble. Professor Wendy Brown's a surgeon, and Associate Professor Priya Sumithran is an endocrinologist. One cuts half your stomach out to help, and the other one feeds you drugs like Ozempic. Mm. And the whole dynamic has changed. The whole argument about weight loss, they think it's very, very positive, but they're very interesting on just what causes to be overweight, what causes obesity, and it's a huge problem.
0: Yeah, it's interesting, Neil. I mean, what are your thoughts on it? I mean, I think the stats are 70% of Australians are either overweight or obese. That's a huge number. Are you, or can you say, are you for this or against it?
1: Oh, I think it's worth going ahead. Anything that improves the obesity levels is good. And you know, look, I was badly overweight myself. I herniated a disc in my back and then lost about 25 kilos and kept it off. So, but you've got to be obsessed if you're going to keep it off. You've really got to weigh yourself every day because I was born hungry. Mm. I think if we can do anything about it, these drugs will improve too. They talk about the new drugs that are coming and what they'll do. Ozempic too, they've discovered, they think it changes your mood. It can also have an effect if you've got a problem with alcohol, reduces alcohol consumption, reduces violence. It could be an extraordinary drug in the future. Also helps your cardiac health.
2: Yeah, well, I think anything that helps your overall health is worth looking at. Now, we're loving these debates you're having with your son, going to places that a lot of us do. Now, is it true this Sunday you are arguing about who's a better driver, boomers or millennials? This is going to open a can of worms.
1: Well, you wouldn't believe which line he takes. Yeah, he wants to know, why are boomers so impatient on the road? Why are they so judgmental of everybody else? And I said, that's because we know how to drive and you don't.
0: Oh, that's great. What else are you going to be chatting about with your son, Cameron, Neil?
1: Well, actually, I was really interested. And my question without notice to him was about the flag, the Australian flag. And he thinks millennials don't care whether the flag's changed or not. You know, the older generations take it very seriously, as I do. And he said, no, but millennials just don't care. Change it, do what you like with it. We don't take it seriously.
2: Yeah, okay. You keep it as it is?
1: Yeah, I wouldn't be mucking around with it. Mm. I mean, we also talk about a republic. I mean, do you want a president? I wouldn't be mucking around with that until we get a decent system worked out, which we haven't.
0: All righty. It's back. Looking forward to it, actually, this weekend. Mitchell Unlimited on our radio station, 9 a.m. this Sunday. Neil Mitchell, great to chat. We'll talk to you next week.
1: Thanks, guys. Bye-bye.
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0: 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We've got Farnsie right now on the Morning Rush. And after that, Monkey, we need to make our winning call for the caller of the month for July.

0: Fonzie on the Morning Rush with Sean and Monkey. And Monkey, what a great way to round out the week and a great way to round out the month.
1: Oh, absolutely. And thanks to everyone who gets involved in the show. This show is your show. This is why we get you guys involved. So to recognise the caller of the month is special, it's time to give them a call.
2: Hello.
1: Hello, Merv, is it?
2: How are you going?
1: Yeah, good.
2: Yeah,
1: Sean and Monkey from the Morning Rush, Merv. How are you this morning?
2: Oh, a bit cold. Nice frost up here. But, good to hear from you both.
1: Oh, good. Yeah, we just rang up for a chat. Yeah.
2: No worries. That's good.
0: Have you got thick socks on?
2: No, well, I haven't ventured too far. There's thick frost all through the lawn and out the paddock, so...
1: Yeah, right.
2: I'm not too keen to get moving this morning, being a Friday also.
0: Fair enough.
1: Well, it's cold and frosty this time of year, but in November she'll be pretty warm, Merv. And guess what, my friend?
2: What's that?
1: You are our caller of the month on the Morning Rush!
2: Yeah. Oh, get out of town, you bloody beauty.
0: Absolutely, Merv.
2: Oh, Sam Ingham. Oh, bloody hell, that's awesome.
0: You remember what the prize is?
2: It's the Australian Crawl and the concert down in Bendigo, is it?
1: Ballarat. Don't head to Bendigo. Ballarat. You might miss it. But Ballarat, mate, we're going to put you up in some accommodation. Yeah, some great bands there. Men at Work.
2: Wow.
1: Yeah, Aussie Crawl, like you said.
0: Yeah, they're going to be there too.
2: Yeah, well, that's right. I told the wife about it, and I love Aussie Crawl.
1: There you go.
2: That's fantastic.
1: That's
2: so exciting. You've made my Friday, made my week.
1: Nice. Do you think you'll take the wife?
2: I will, yes, indeed. Yeah, absolutely.
1: We're sitting here, as we do every time, with the caller of the month, because we're not great with our memories. What did you call up for? Can you remember?
2: Oh, the bloody dogs in restaurants.
1: Oh, the dogs.
2: That's, was. Yeah.
1: That's right. You weren't real happy about it.
2: No, someone heard me and they agreed with me, and that's what I said. I said, oh, I can't stand it. It still makes me angry just thinking about it.
0: Sorry to bring that back up again, because that's right. You've got dogs, you love dogs, but you just don't want them in the restaurant and the pubs.
2: Yes, don't want them in the restaurant. That's exactly right, Sean.
0: Righty-o.
1: Good on you, Merv. Deserving.
2: Fantastic. Appreciate that. That's fantastic. Thank you so much.
0: All righty, Monkey, that's it. From you and I as well, you have yourself a great weekend.
1: Yeah, you too, Shawnee. I'm off to do some... ballroom dancing.
0: Yes,
1: so
0: that's right.
1: I'll let you know on Monday how that fares. Have you got much planned?
0: No, taking it easy this weekend. I'm looking forward to that, actually. So
1: you mean this weekend or next weekend?
0: This weekend, taking it easy, and next weekend as well. Have a great weekend.
1: Be good.
3: Tom Elliott. On the program today, I finally worked out roughly how much it's going to cost all of us to axe the suburban rail loop. And I can tell you this, the number isn't pretty, but we'll save money if we don't go ahead with it. Also, both major parties in Victoria are in a race with each other to be the toughest on crime. I think this is a fabulous development. We've had a decade-long experiment of being soft on criminals. It's time for that to end. But look at the benefits of being bi or multilingual. And what is the ugliest building you've ever seen? 133-693.
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10: Five degrees in Melbourne, partly cloudy at top today, 13. It's 8:30. Good morning. I'm David Armstrong. Asbestos and contaminated soil has been found at two key suburban rail loop sites. Brian Wilson reports.
11: It's creating delays and an argument over who will cover the cost blowout. The Age is reporting the toxic soil has been found at Clarinda and Heatherton. Clarinda is where the tunnel boring machines will begin to dig the southern parts of the underground line, heading west towards Cheltenham and northeast towards Glen Waverley. Heatherton is where the stabling yard will house the driverless trains earmarked for the project. The additional costs are likely to trigger more disputes even before the tunnelling commences. Brian Wilson, Melbourne.
10: An Australian hiker attempting a walking track in the US has been found dead in Wyoming. The 28-year-old's body was found near a remote area known as the Wigwams. A 47-year-old drink driver has been stripped of his licence after crashing into roadworks at Pakenham. He was spotted weaving across lanes on Clyde Road, taking out numerous bollards just before 3 this morning. Police followed the man to his home after he failed to pull over. He was breath tested, blowing three times the legal alcohol limit. World soccer is facing a civil war, with the European nations voting to boycott the World Cup if FIFA pushes ahead with plans to sell it. FIFA president Gianni Infantino says privatisation is the natural next step to consolidate the commercial growth of soccer.
12: We believe that the FFE proposal would unlock the sport's potential in every corner of the world.
10: In finance, Wall Street is up 613 points. Now dollar is trading at 70.29 US.
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10: Geelong's 25-point win over Collingwood last night now puts them into a commanding position heading into September. Currently fifth on the ladder with closing matchups against Essendon, North Melbourne and Richmond. At the Commonwealth Games overnight, Australia's gold medal tally's gone past 50. The cycling team stealing the show with three gold. Track athletes Rose Davies and Jessica Hull, they've won gold and silver in the women's 5,000 metres. Sprinter Tori Lewis has won her 200-metre semi-final. Lockie Kennedy also into the men's 200-metre final. And the Diamonds thrashed Northern Ireland 88-27 to clean sweep netball's group stage. That's the latest news and sport.
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18: Your four-day forecast for Gippsland and the Valley. There is a frost warning for the central and east Gippsland forecast district. Partly cloudy with a slight chance of a shower and light winds. The Valley in Orbost 14, Sale Bend, Stalla Lakes entrance 15. Tomorrow, chance of morning fog turning to a sunny afternoon 16. Sunday, patchy morning fog and frost turning to a sunny day 18. Monday, partly cloudy with a high chance of showers and 14. Currently, it's 4 degrees.
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3: It is 25 to 9. Good morning. As you may have heard, we are broadcasting live here from the Food Bank Warehouse, and it's massive. It's in Altona, Coruit Creek Road. Anyway, it's part of their 1 million meals month, and you can donate as little as $2, or if you're a business and you've got cash to burn, you can donate up to $10,000. Cash money is preferred, but they do a fantastic job feeding Victorians in need. Anyway, what have I been doing overnight? Well, I've crunched the numbers on the suburban rail loop, and I've got the answer to the question, which I think is super important. If we axe the project, how much will it cost us? If we turn it off, just like Dan Andrews turned off the Commonwealth Games 3 years ago, how much will it cost us? Now, I've got the number here, and it might even be on the light side. It is not a pretty number. It is a huge amount of money. But the choice that we face is we can axe it and pay one amount, or we can push ahead and pay about five times as much. Anyway, I'll give you the exact number shortly. But 133693, mornings at 3aw.com.au, a decision has to be made. You know, both sides of politics are saying, oh, we'll pause the project, we'll review it. No one has been keen to come forward with the numbers, and I've pieced together different bits of information, and I think I have the right total. 133693, mornings at 3aw.com.au. I'll share that number with you in a moment. Also, another issue that both sides are grappling with is crime, and the Libs have said they're going to get much tougher on crime, so home invasions, carjackings, underage offenders, you will go to jail. Now, finally, we're getting some sense in politics in this state. We've got both sides of politics competing with each other to say who can be the toughest on crime, and I think this is really important. We've had a decade-long experiment here in Victoria, a decade-long of saying, if we don't punish people, particularly young offenders, maybe they will see the error of their ways and stop committing criminal acts. Well, as we know from this failed experiment, the reverse has actually come true. The less that we punish people, the more that we let them out on bail, the more that we give them community corrections orders instead of time behind bars, the more encouraged they are to commit further crimes. It's been a terrible social experiment on innocent law-abiding people in this state. You know, we talk about the cost of putting people behind bars and guarding them and all that sort of thing. No one ever seems to add up the cost of, you know, the damage that victims of crime suffer. Kids who can't sleep at night. Families who feel they have to move out of their family home because, they were victims of a home invasion. The number of cars that get written off by insurance companies, and on and on and on it goes. The failed social experiment of being soft on criminals, which is largely in Australia unique to the state of Victoria, is going to end. Ben Carroll says he'll get tough on crime. Jess Wilson is saying she'll get even tougher than Ben Carroll. And I think finally, innocent, law-abiding people here will be the winners. Instead of focusing on the rights of criminals, we will focus on the rights of victims. 133693, mornings at 3aw.com.au. Also today, if you speak more than one language, like English plus something else, I want to hear from you. Deakin University is axing its programs in four languages, Arabic, Spanish, Mandarin and Indonesian. Now, Deakin says it's, you know, making world-ready students and all that sort of thing, but those four languages, Arabic, Spanish, Mandarin and Indonesian, are all going to be axed, and other countries like Indonesia are not happy about it. Now, there is a view these days that AI can translate anything, so why should people bother to learn languages? Now, I did 2 years of French and 2 years of German at school, and I still speak a smattering of French and less German. But they do say, though, that learning another language broadens the mind, that it teaches you to think in a different way. And the people who learn a different language are often end up being better at speaking English because they have to learn the rules of grammar for the other language from the ground up rather than just hearing it often badly spoken around them. So if you speak a second or a third language, how does it affect you? Do you think it makes your brain better? Because, well, unfortunately, Deakin Uni is dropping four languages, Arabic, Spanish, Mandarin and Indonesian, from its curriculum. 133693, mornings at 3aw.com.au. And also, if you're watching the footy last night, Geelong beating Collingwood,
0: What do you think about the pre-game sort of activities? You know, instead of each club running out to their club song and then warming up for 5 minutes and then having the toss, they had the toss in the rooms about an hour and a half before the game. Both teams ran out virtually side by side. And they played sort of pop music rather than, you know, the Geelong song and the Collingwood song. Now, apparently this was at the instigation of the Collingwood Football Club. They wanted to trial what, to me, looked like a sort of an NRL-style field entry. I thought it was terrible. I've spoken to Geelong supporters early this morning at 3AW who can't believe that their club went along with it. No club song, pop music instead. If you saw it, what did you reckon? 133693. Hopefully it's another one of these stupid AFL experiments that the league will soon drop. But look, back to the Suburban Rail Loop. For months, probably for a couple of years now, I've been trying to get a sense of, if we axe the project, how much will it cost? Well, I've done the numbers, and here it is. Now, we've already spent $7 billion. That money is spent. It can't be got back. It has been paid out. It's the holes that have already been dug. It's the tunnel boring machines. It's the roadworks. It's this, it's that. $7 billion. Terminating contracts will cost us almost $2 billion. So the payout to terminate existing contracts that have been signed, another $2 billion. So 7 plus 2 is 9. And then if we don't go ahead with the tunnel, we're going to have a huge amount of remediation works. We've already got a couple of giant holes in the ground. There's dirt everywhere. There's things that have been knocked down, things that have to be rebuilt. This is if we terminate. Let's just say there's another $1 billion that has to be spent there. So $7 billion already spent, $2 billion for legal costs to terminate contracts, another minimum of $1 billion for remediation. That adds up to $10 billion not to proceed with the Suburban Rail Loop. $10 billion. Now, to put that into perspective, with other projects that have been cancelled, it's like doing 17 Commonwealth Games. So if we cancel the Commonwealth Games 17 times over, that would cost $10 billion. That one Suburban Rail Loop cancellation is 17 Commonwealth Games. Or if we cast our minds back 12 years to the cancellation of the East-West Link, we could cancel that six times because that costs $1.6 billion. We do that six times, that's $10 billion. So it would be probably the biggest waste of money ever seen in Australian history in terms of a project started and then cancelled. Okay, but what do we do if we push ahead? If we push ahead, and I've spoken to people who understand building costs and whatever, don't believe for a moment that the project will cost $34.5 billion. That figure, as we know, is 6 to 7 years old. Probably the project will cost $50 billion. So we cancel, costs us $10 billion. We push ahead, this is just the first leg, Cheltenham to Box Hill, it costs $50 billion, and at least then we have a rail tunnel that we didn't used to have. What do we do? Ben Carroll says he's trying to review it. Jess Wilson is definitely going to review it, but they are the numbers. $10 billion to accept, $50 billion to proceed. Let me know what you think. 133693. And here's the thing. If we proceed, that's probably the last big public infrastructure project for quite some time because we simply won't have the money to do anything else. So not only does the Suburban Rail Loop have to add up, it has to be the best possible infrastructure project that we can think of in this state. Better than airport rail, better than a new version of the East-West Link, better than everything, because we won't have any money after it's done. $10 billion to cancel, $50 billion to push ahead. 133693, mornings at 3aw.com.au. Tony joins us. Tony, good morning.
2: Good morning, Tom. Tom, my question was, what do we end up with if we do cancel it? Is there anything of any use to anybody after we've spent
0: not really. I mean, a partly drilled tunnel is not worth anything. I think we've made some improvements to a couple of railway stations, but no, in fact, we'd have to spend more money. Like I've said, at least $1 billion to remediate the existing site. So no, we'd get nothing for it.
2: So just a really bad decision in the first place.
0: Yes, we ploughed ahead with it without the funding in place, without a proper business case, without even the debt capacity, and now we're paying the price. As I said, I can't be more stark about it. $10 billion to exit, which is 17 Commonwealth Games, or $50 billion to push ahead. Tim joins us. What have you seen, Tim?
22: Tom, trending on social media at the moment is of a crime scene possible shooting in 7th Avenue, North Altona.
0: Oh, dear, that's not that far from where we're broadcasting from. Okay, so the police are obviously there.
22: Yeah, police are there. Media has just, well, obviously, like just now, heard about it. I'm not sure of any details, but if you know the area, that's a perfectly normal event for the area.
0: Yes, I know someone who lives just a couple of streets away from there. All right. Thank you, Tim. So we've got a crime scene outside a home on 7th Avenue, Altona North. Tim, thank you. We'll find out what we can, and you might find yourself in the running for our weekly prize. We give it away at the end of the program today, a $1,000 voucher to spend at Imp Jewellery, the handmade and remodelling specialist. And if you win that, again, at the end of the program today, automatically you'll be in the draw for our fabulous yearly prize, 60 grand towards a Mercedes-Benz of your choice, thanks to our great friends at Mercedes-Benz Brighton, where the last of the current model GLE SUVs are now available at run-out prices. 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Axe it, minimum of $10 billion flushed down the toilet. 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
0: It is 12 tonight. 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It's nice and obvious. As little or as much as you can will make an enormous amount of difference to Victorians, fellow Victorians in need. Daryl joins us. Daryl, good morning.
6: Margaret Thatcher once said the problem with socialism is that you eventually run out of other people's money. And if you want a perfect example of that, you only have to look at the Victorian government. How can you possibly want to spend money in something you just don't know how long it's going to take? It's ridiculous. No wonder the state is at rack and ruin. I don't think the government realises how tough it is out there. $400,000 for being in politics every year of your life, for the rest of your life. What a joke. What a scam. Yeah,
0: it is a joke. And you make a good point, Daryl. The problem is in public life, and by and large, we are governed by people who are professional politicians. Most of them have not worked a day in their lives, a proper day, although, you know, Ben Carroll did work in the in Kmart in Altona. No, not Altona, in Airport West it was, when he was 14. But the problem is they just think money grows off a tree, quite literally. There's never a sense that, you know, it is scarce and we have to make the best use of it. And so I was just having a discussion with Paul, who's helping out here today. It's a terrible choice, but that is what the choice is. And I spent about an hour and a half last night checking and rechecking these figures. $10 billion to axe the project, for which we'll have nothing other than a hole worth $10 billion. Or probably $50 billion to not even complete it, just to do stage one, Cheltenham to Box Hill. Now, what an awful choice. You spend $10 billion and you could end up, well, you will end up with nothing, or you have to spend $50, which I'm not sure we can really afford, to get something. But we're not sure if the something is really all that great. 133693, Louise joins us. What have you heard, Louise?
8: Good morning, Tom. I just want to tell the listeners that last night the mill, the Australian Paper Mill, which is located just out of Traralgon or Morwell, had 84 job losses. So, you know, I'm just on hold listening to you about the decay of this state and how it's in this massive financial hole, and then we have private sector losing their jobs. You know, all these private sector job losses a loss of a dollar to the Victorian economy.
0: Well, Louise, I know a couple of people involved in the timber and paper industry here in Victoria, and they say the big problem is since we banned native logging here, they just can't get access to the timber they need to make products like paper with it.
8: Yes, that's exactly what happened. So there was 200 job losses in February 2023.
0: Right. Yeah.
8: And now, you know, and the cost of gas to run the plant would play a significant part as well in the...
0: All right, well, thank you, Louise. That is bad news. And again, Labor has presided over the destruction of the Victorian timber and paper industry. So essentially the word on the street is the Merivale Paper Mill, which is, I think, run by Opal Paper, I think it's called. Anyway, 84 jobs gone overnight. Louise, thank you. And, well, we'll check it out. And if it does check out, and it won't surprise me if it does, you could find yourself in the running for a yearly prize, $60,000 towards a Mercedes of your choice, thanks to Mercedes-Benz Brighton, where they promise to better any trade-in price on all makes and models. Mark joins us. Mark, good morning.
9: Oh, good day. I just wanted to say, with the Southern Rail Loop, I'm on the Frankston line. Why could it not be cut short maybe to just Monash Hospital and the Victorian Heart Hospital? I had a stroke about 18 months ago, and I've been back and forward and back and forward to Monash, and also my heart, I had problems, so I've been up to the Heart Hospital, and you have to either get a train all the way to Caulfield and then back out, or try and get a bus and then a train and then another bus up to the Heart Hospital. Why can't they just cut it short?
0: Mark, I don't think cutting it short would actually save a huge amount of money. And they've already done a ton of work to start it at Cheltenham. And I don't know if you've been to Box Hill in recent times, but Box Hill is a major hub now. It's like a mini Melbourne CBD, except it's Box Hill. So, and it also has a very large railway station there. So I think cutting it short, I think if you're going to do it, you have to do it properly. But if you're not going to do it, you'll just set, $10 billion. That's what I've worked out overnight. It is an awful, awful choice. Now, I do not envy Jess Wilson having to make it. Ben Carroll, I have less sympathy for, because he you know, he's been in the cabinet that helped make these decisions. He was, I think, transport minister for a while. So he would have sat around the cabinet table, unless he put up his hand in those discussions, which are private, and said, we should not do this. This project doesn't make sense. And maybe he did. I don't know. But he was part of the decision-making body. That was Daniel Andrews and Jacinta Allen's cabinet. And therefore, he must bear some of the collective responsibility. Peter, hello.
10: I just want all Victorian people to realise in November, $10 billion for the tunnel. How much was the CFMEU? Was it $31 billion?
0: The amounts, look, both sides are promising a Royal Commission now, but Geoffrey Watson, who we've spoken with, estimates somewhere between 15 and as much as $30 billion siphoned off to organised crime.
10: Okay, so in total, let's say it's $40 billion. $40,000 million have been wasted by this bloody government. Can you imagine the roads we would have? Can you imagine... the hospitals we would have. Can you imagine the violence on the streets, schools, the whole lot?
0: I know. $40 billion would pay for a lot of stuff. And you know, it's ironic, Peter, and here we are at Food Bank, and they're doing great work feeding 76,000 hungry Victorians a day. And if you can donate, I urge you to do so. Just go to our website, 3aw.com.au. 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And yet we can chuck away tens of billions of dollars in ill-thought-out infrastructure projects. 1-3693, mornings at 3aw.com.au at 5 to 9.
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3: Tom Elliott on Gippsland's Gold.
0: Now, Louise rang us about 10 minutes ago reporting 84 job losses near Traralgon, the Merivale paper mill. And yes, the owner of that mill, Opal Australian Paper, has confirmed 84 jobs have gone and they blame the state government's failure to supply them with timber. Very hard to manufacture paper without timber. Okay, we'll go back to the suburban rail loop after the 9 o'clock news. $10 billion not to build it, $50 billion to build it. What an awful, awful mess we're in with this. Come and join us. Have your say. 133693 or mornings at 3aw.com.au.
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18: 6 degrees in Melbourne, partly cloudy at top today, 13, 9 o'clock. Good morning. I'm David Armstrong. A crime scene's been set up at North Altona following reports of gunshots. Police have converged on 7th Avenue. Neighbours in the area say they heard shots a short time ago. Police now investigating whether the shots are related to Melbourne's recent gang wars. President Donald Trump says he's reached an agreement to disarm the Palestinian terrorist group Hamas. He's taken to social media to declare his Board of Peace has also negotiated with other armed groups in Gaza. It would lead to the demilitarization of the entire Gaza Strip. The opposition's ramping up its crackdown on law and order, pledging to get tougher on teen crime. The coalition will expand Victoria's adult time for violent crime laws if elected, including teen car thieves and carjackers. Shadow Attorney General James Newbury says it's time to act.
20: Young offenders who commit adult crimes will be treated with adult time, which the community expects.
18: The teachers' union meets today to vote on another strike. They're threatening to walk off the job for a third time next Tuesday if a new deal isn't on the table. Premier Ben Carroll insists the current offer would make teachers the best paid in Australia. State government's timber ban is being blamed for the loss of around 80 jobs at a paper mill in Gippsland. Opal Australian Paper operates the mill in the town of Merivale. In 2023, it was the last white paper mill in Australia, and further taxes, costs add the ban on timber harvest.

0: costs in the power industry. Business groups have again called on new Victorian Premier Ben Carroll to take urgent steps to boost the state's economy and restore investment confidence. Business heavyweights want to see payroll and other taxes cut, alongside the scrapping of the controversial work-from-home legislation. Medical groups are opposing federal government plans to abolish higher private health insurance rebates for people over 65. Nearly 40% of older policyholders polled by Redbridge say the change will force them to drop their cover. Dr. Rachel David at Private Healthcare Australia says changes need to be made.
1: At very least, they need to exempt pensioners and people on a full-age pension from this policy. It's just completely unfair that people who are struggling and struggling with the cost of living could get slugged by something like this without any warning.
0: Australian rock music broadcaster and historian Glenn A. Baker has died at the age of 74. He was the editor of Billboard magazine for more than 20 years. He wrote 17 books. In finance, our dollar, 70.29 US.
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0: better. Collingwood has officially confirmed the club's parting ways with Premiership player and Norm Smith medalist Bobby Hill. Meantime, the club's still counting its injury cost after going down to Geelong by 25 points last night. Harry Perryman with a hamstring and veteran Jeremy Howe with a fractured arm. The Cats held steady in the last quarter to secure a third straight win, their 12th of the season, to keep the hopes of a double chance alive. Collingwood coach Craig McRae delighted that key forward Dan McStay starred, kicking 5 goals to take his tally to 15 from his last 5 matches.
3: Yeah, his 7 weeks has been exceptional and kicked the most goals he's ever kicked in a career. On total, what did he kick? Marking the ball. You see him marking the ball. He's playing with great confidence. And you know, we've needed Dan to stand up for us, particularly with a few other things, moving parts in our forward line, and he's certainly done that.
0: That's the latest news and sport.
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5: I'm Daniel Brewer with your local news and sport. Member for Eastern Victoria, Harriet Shing, has announced that she will not be standing for re-election at November's state election. Gippsland fishers are being invited to Melbourne for the Victorian Fisheries Authority annual Talking Trout Conference tomorrow. CEO of the Victorian Fisheries Authority, Travis Dowling, says it will be a great day to network.
6: It's a free day and we'll put on lunch, we'll put on sandwiches and there'll be some giveaways and show bags. So this year it's at Ringwood, jointly hosted by the Victorian Fisheries Authority and the Australian Trout Foundation and VR Fish. And we really want you to come along and enjoy it. We've got national fly fishing champ Tom Jarman.
5: In sport, big Gippsland football netball tomorrow afternoon, MDU versus Thorpedale. Merboo North take on Hill End. Stony Creek are at home against Fish Creek. Toora do battle against Foster and Yenagoa up against Morwell East. That's the latest local news and sport.
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5: Your 4-day forecast for Gippsland and the valley, partly cloudy with a slight chance of a shower and light winds. Tomorrow, chance of morning fog turning to a sunny afternoon, 16. Sunday, patchy morning fog and frost turning to a sunny day, 18. Monday, partly cloudy with a high chance of showers, 14. The valley in Orbost, 14. Sale, Bairnsdale and Lakes, 15. Currently at 6 degrees.
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0: It is 9:07, so I've crunched the numbers on Suburban Rail Loop, as I said. It's at least $10 billion down the tube not to build it, and possibly as much as $50 billion to build it. Which do we do? What a terrible choice. There is no good answer, just two bad answers, and the answer, and I guess the choice is which one is the least bad. It's a bit like voting, you know. You don't pick the politicians you like, you pick the ones you dislike the least. Emails on this. Graham says, cancel the Suburban Rail Loop East, but proceed with Airport Rail Link. Well, it's interesting. I mean, Ben Carroll said 2 days ago he's a massive supporter of Airport Rail. His seat, which I think is the seat of Nidri, is in a big chunk of where the Airport Rail thing will go. So he likes that. The problem is that Airport Rail is actually the western part of the Suburban Rail Loop, and the Cheltenham to Box Hill bit is the eastern part. The whole thing only works conceptually if you build the entire thing, and the entire thing could cost anywhere between $150 and $200 billion. And on crime, I want to talk about this later on, one very positive thing which has come out of Jacinta Allen deciding to depart Victorian politics is both major parties now are in a race to see who can be the toughest on crime. They know that it's a vote winner. I would back the Liberals because the DNA of Labor politicians is they don't really believe in locking up criminals. They might say that they do, but they don't. But anyway, both parties are now saying they want to get absolutely tough on crime in the lead up to November. Joanne says the only way to get these woke magistrates to lock people up is minimum sentences. It is simple. Well, Joanne, you'll be pleased to know that the coalition here has committed to having a lot more minimum sentences for crimes, and I think that includes for underage offenders. Now, during the news, we had an off-air word in the street from David. We've spoken a bit recently about metal thefts, particularly copper going on around the place, and apparently copper wires from the Berwick City Soccer Club clubhouse got torn out last night and stolen. That's what David says to us. Thank you, David. The weekly word on the street prize, we give it away at the end of the program today, a $1,000 voucher to spend at Imp Jewelry. And then, of course, there's the yearly prize to consider, $60,000. That's right, $60,000 towards a Mercedes of your choice, thanks to our great friends at Mercedes-Benz Brighton, where they still have a few of the last of the current GLE SUVs. Brett joins us. Brett, good morning.
1: Yeah, hi, Tom. I'm just interested in put a bit of perspective on how much this is costing, and a way to do that might be to break down how much it's going to cost per person that works in Victoria for those figures.
0: Well, that's an interesting point. So if we go with my the cost to exit, which is $10 billion, and probably there's 4 million working Victorians, then it costs each of. I'll do some work on it for you, Brett. But I think instinctively it's several thousand dollars per person. But I might need to check that. Thank you. Our next guest is head of research at Macroeconomics Advisory, and in 2024 he was appointed by the federal government to chair an independent review into NDIS pricing. Stephen Anthony, good morning.
2: Good morning, Tom.
0: Well, look, I've done, these are my numbers, and I spent a bit of time on them last night. So as far as I can gather, the state government to date has spent $7 billion on the Suburban Rail Loop. The legal termination cost for existing signed contracts is, call it $2 billion. And then there's remediation works that would have to take place if we didn't proceed with the project. I've just costed them at another billion. So it's $10 billion down the tube if we don't proceed. And then experts I've spoken to say that the cost to build it, this is just stage one, is probably $50 billion. So if we don't build it, we waste $10 billion. If we do build it, it costs $50 billion. What do we do?
2: Well, we go back to first principles, Tom. So we ask, the new Premier needs to ask and his cabinet needs to ask, What is the outcome we are trying to achieve with SRL East, the first part of the SRL program? Now, as far as I can see, the outcome is to move people more speedily from the southeast to the east of Melbourne through maybe Clayton and through Monash University to Box Hill. Yeah. You have to go back to first principles and ask yourself, what is the easiest, most appropriate, most effective and most efficient way to do that? Now, the people who are expert in this, the planners and the transport economists, seem to say that the easiest way of doing this is either electric buses and to access the old outer circle corridor that was provisioned by the planners of the city 100 years ago to use that existing corridor to achieve these outcomes.
0: Okay, so if we had buses, be they diesel or electric or a combination, you know, they just drive on roads and things that we already have. So we might have to section off a special lane for them, but we don't have to build a ton of new infrastructure. I mean, as it is, there is already a bus route which largely mimics the route of the suburban rail loop, and it's not that well patronised, I'm told.
2: Yeah, so, look, I'll leave patronage to one side, but once we're having this, this is the rational first principles conversation to have. We're talking about a project that is 1/100th the cost of suburban rail loop east, let alone the rest of the project, which looks today in present dollars to be north of $200 billion, probably closer to $300 billion. Victorians cannot afford that. So, Tom, there's the direct issue of how you think about, you know, the outcome you're trying to achieve, which is that movement of passengers, you know. And then there's the other priorities that the state has, including just maintaining a debt to tax revenue ratio that's serviceable. And that's your first priority. And at the moment, Victoria's debt is so large that we don't have the revenue capacity to fund it, you know, because unlike the federal government, we can't print money. Mm. So, you know, we have to be fiscally prudent. We have to make wise decisions, appropriate decisions. And so, and given that we have other pressing priorities like crime and, airport line and, you know, other infrastructure at the urban fringe that we need to build, we have to kind of link these problems together. And, of course, the cabinet process is the right one to do it. But the first thing to do is don't worry about sunk costs and bad process and political mistakes from the past. Just think about what we're trying to do now and save ourselves some money for the future.
0: I know, but the optics it's easy to say put the politics to one side, but of course we've got less than 4 months till the state election, and the politics will not move, at least in the short term, to one side.
2: Yep.
0: You know, people don't like hearing a number like $10 billion has been wasted, in the same way that they might have been watching the Commonwealth Games on TV, and they know that we spent almost $600 million not to host them, and here they are being hosted on the other side of the world. You know what I mean? It just doesn't sit very well with people who vote.
2: Yeah, look, Tom, I get that. I think we've all got to be grown-ups now. We've all got to say, look, we may dodge a huge bullet if we start thinking about these things sensibly, you know? And look, by the way, you know, you're talking about money spent already. Well, you can't get it back.
0: Yes.
2: But in terms of the contracts that have been signed, maybe since late 2025, and where there has been illegality or waste at sites, where contractors have been aware of that, I'm sorry, Tom, but the people of Victoria don't have to stand for mismanagement and illegality and corruption in contracts, you know, that have been sponsored by these major contractors. So I urge the Premier to review these contracts, to release them publicly, and to have a public discussion about the appropriateness of the contracts that were signed.
0: Well, who knows? I mean, both sides have announced a Royal Commission into the big build. Maybe the big build is not just the North East Link and other things, but it would include what's been done to date on the suburban rail loop. Just get back to your idea of electric buses. So what you're saying is, if our goal is to move people from the South East, which is Cheltenham, to Box Hill and beyond, if we looked at electric bus routes, which, you know, satisfies the sort of green dream of not having more fossil fuel powered vehicles on the roads, we might have to build a bit of extra road infrastructure. But the point is, you're saying we could still move a lot of people from A to B at a fraction of the price of an underground railway line.
2: That's right. Now, many economists have looked at this in the past, and I know that there's all sorts of provision in Melbourne's road and rail network for these movements, you know, these corridors that have never been developed. You know, I think the first thing to do, Tom, is to go back and ask, is the suburban rail loop corridor the right one, or is there a smarter way of doing this that could, you know, use lower cost infrastructure to get the outcomes we need, you know? I think you have to go back to first principles, and I think you have to get the experts in the room, because they were never present when these decisions were made. Remember, the Transport Department had no role in this.
0: Mm.
2: Nor did the Victorian Cabinet, which is, now this is the fundamental issue. This is a triumph of, you know, hidden forces, consulting firms and other factors over good government.
0: Well, I agree with you there, but I mean, from everything I know about the original suburban rail loop idea, it was sort of dreamt up by Daniel Andrews. It was just announced before the 2018 election, and when he won that election and the 2022 election, he just said, well, I've got a mandate for it. And as you say, well, Cabinet, both the actual Cabinet under Ben Carroll and the Shadow Cabinet under Jess Wilson, they are at least now looking at it. No easy choices. Stephen Anthony, thank you for your time. Stephen's the Head of Research at Macroeconomics Advisory. And a couple of years ago, he was appointed by the federal government to chair an independent review into NDIS pricing. So maybe that is the way forward. We do build an electric bus version of the suburban rail loop. It won't be as good because buses have to drive on roads and roads get full of other traffic. But it, as he said, it would be 1/100th of the cost of building the SRL. You just need buses and recharging depots and that sort of thing, a few stations for them. And, you know, it won't be quite as good, but it won't cost nearly as much. Oh, what a choice. And how do we get to this point? And we have these independent infrastructure bodies that advise governments on these issues so as not to make these sorts of mistakes. And the problem is governments routinely ignore them, and that's what's happened here. 133693, mornings at 3aw.com.au. Calls and emails coming up. I want to talk about crime. One of the positive things about Jacinda Ardern falling on her sword is that both sides of politics are now in a race to see who can be the toughest on crime. And finally, we, law-abiding taxpayers, innocent people, scared in our homes, we will be the winners. And just a reminder, we are broadcasting live from Food Bank today. 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
13: Tom Elliott on Gippsland's Gold.
0: It is 23 past nine. A lot of emails coming in. Mornings at 3aw.com.au. Peter says, why don't we renegotiate the contracts and tell the various businesses and so forth that they could work on the airport rail link project rather than suburban rail alert? And that might work, Peter. Julian says the building of the suburban rail loop was never actually about transport. It was all about keeping the unions in high-paid work for decades. Yes, I have heard that. And Mafra says, what about the desal plants? We built that after the drought of 2007-2009. That cost $5.7 billion. We hardly ever use it. What a white elephant. Look, one day, Mafra, one day we might need it. And if we do need it, we'll be glad that we have it. David joins us. David, good morning.
14: Yeah, good morning, Tom. One of the factors you've missed out in your calculation of $10 million is if they probably have to buy the TBMs from the people that supplied them. They're between $50 and $70 million each, and they are specifically designed for that size tunnel, for that size rail tunnel. There is a contract with two or one supplier, and that's got to be checked out to make sure that there's no payments to them if they shut down.
0: Yeah, look, I can only go on what I've read in the budget papers and things, but they said to date, all the contracts that have been signed, to terminate them will be about $2 billion. And I can only assume that includes the boring machines, which I think are already here. And the point is, you can't really do anything with them now, so you just have to bury them underground, which is, again, a colossal waste of money. Or one article I read yesterday suggested they get mounted as sort of giant statues to incompetence. You know, here's an example of something we paid for that was never used, a tunnel boring machine or two. Anna, good morning.
15: Yeah, hi. Look, I've just been on my mind. Why couldn't we, as a domestic builder, have a variation? Why couldn't they sit down and have a variation? Obviously, it's going to cost a lot of money, but let's not throw away $10 billion. And instead of finishing this lemon, work on the rail loop to Tullamarine direct, and instead of those people losing the money, they just say, you've still got the job, but instead of doing that, you're now going to be doing that.
0: It's not a silly idea, because Ben Carroll was quoted 2 days ago as saying that he's a massive fan. He said, I'm the biggest fan of Airport Rail Link. It happens to go through his electorate as well. And, you know, most big cities do have a direct and rapid rail link between their major airport and the CBD. Melbourne does not. So, no arguments there. I just don't know how easy it is. I mean, for example, the airport rail link would not involve a tunnel, I don't believe. So the whole issue of the tunnel boring machines and those sort of contracts, you wouldn't need that because you wouldn't be doing a tunnel. But, yeah, it's possible, Anna. It's possible. Mark, good morning.
16: Good morning, Tom. How are you?
0: Yeah, not bad, Mark.
16: Mate, both sides of government are missing one thing with this law crackdown. the judges are the ones that need to be held accountable. It's they say they're going to crack down on the youth violence and whatever, and they go before the courts, and the judge just says, "Oh no, he's a good character," and gives him bail. They're the ones that need to be held accountable.
0: Look, I agree, Mark. The problem is, unlike a lot of American states, we don't get to elect our judges. In a lot of American states, you do, and if a judge is perceived not to be tough enough on crime, he or she gets voted out. We don't do that. The other issue we have is that our judges, once they're appointed, they're basically appointed for life. I mean, until they're, I think they're 73 or 4. So once appointed, we can't easily get rid of them. So the only way we can control what the judges do is what the Liberal Party is proposing, which is minimum mandatory sentences. So you take the flexibility away from judges. And you would also say something like, you know, if someone is on bail and they commit another offence, their bail is automatically revoked. Now, it used to be that breach of bail was in itself an offence. That law was changed under Daniel Andrews. They got rid of it. So you simply have to reimpose that. And then judges still, they have to obey the law themselves. The problem is the laws, our criminal laws as we currently have them, the state that we are in, is that it gives the judges too much flexibility. So what I'm been trying to say this morning, and a lot in the last few months, is we've had this experiment with left-wing judges, with giving them a lot of flexibility and sort of inculcating the idea that we shouldn't lock up people, particularly young people, even if they commit crimes, because doing so would somehow make them worse criminals. I say that experiment has ended, and it should have ended, because we, as law-abiding citizens, we have all collectively paid the price. And I'm saying, right, we've had the experiment. It didn't work. It's lasted a decade. We've got the highest crime rate in the nation. It's a failure. And the only positive, or one of the few positive things that came out of Jacinta Allen leaving Victorian politics on Monday, is that we now have both major parties competing with each other to be the toughest on crime. And that has to be a good thing. I don't believe the Labor Party when they say they want to be tough on crime, because for a decade they've been the opposite, but we'll see. Len, good morning.
17: Hey, good morning. I think they should go ahead with a suburban rail link. I reckon in 20 years' time, people will look back and say what a good idea that was.
0: Maybe, but as our guest earlier, Stephen Anthony, said, as it is, we are up against it with the amount of debt we have in this state, and it's debatable whether we can even afford it now. So what do we do about that?
17: Just box on regardless, I think. I think there's been other situations where the Liberal government or Labor government have gone ahead with big bills and they've gone into debt. Come out of it.
0: Yeah, we've never had $200 billion worth of debt, and in 3 short years, $1 out of every $10 of government revenue will be spent just paying interest. I mean, there is an upper limit to that.
17: We're paying 50 cents on the dollar in tax anyway.
0: Well, that's,
17: I mean, it's got to come out of somewhere, doesn't it?
0: Yeah. Well, would you be happy to pay 60 cents in the dollar tax, Len? I mean, that's the question. Yeah, all right, thank you. Look, here's the thing. Let's just say it really is the best project. It's a great project, and in the long, long, long run, it will pay dividends. The issue is, can we afford it now? And if you go back, you know, 10 years, we had debt of, I think, $3 or $4 billion in Victoria. That was it. Now it's almost $200 billion. Like, the difference is enormous. Speaking of enormous, at 9:30, news headlines now with David Armstrong. David, good morning.
18: Good morning. Where are you? Here at the
0: Food Bank in Altona. It's this incredible warehouse. I must say it's very cold here this morning, but it's part of 3AW's Million Meal Month. We are raising money, and you can go to our website, David, you know it, 3aw.com.au.
18: Yes, it is.
0: As little as $2, as much as $10,000.
18: Fresh fruit and veg.
0: Yes, lots of things.
18: Our news at 10 o'clock, a crime scene established in North Altona. Gunshots reported. Police are converging on a property in 7th Avenue. Neighbours in the area say they heard these shots about an hour or so ago. President Donald Trump says he has reached an agreement to disarm Hamas. He's taken to social media to declare his Board of Peace has negotiated with other armed groups in Gaza. It would, if successful, lead to the demilitarisation of the Gaza Strip.
0: But how would this work? Because the only military that has perhaps the ability to do that, you know, in place is Israel, and they did fight a 2-year war trying to do it, and it didn't succeed. So how does it happen this time?
18: Well, you wouldn't want the United Nations involved, I would
0: say. No, the Blue Helmets. There's a movie you can watch all about that. It's called Black Hawk Down, and it did not end well.
18: How many Black Hawk Down goes down as one of the greatest war movies of all time? Eric Banner was in Black Hawk Down.
0: I read the book of it in the 90s. It was a journalist in Philadelphia who just heard about this. And, you know, Bill Clinton had just been elected U.S. president. And he had no idea, you know, because it was a relatively minor operation in terms of the numbers involved. He had no idea that there were American troops there. And suddenly he gets this report that, a couple of dozen have been killed and thousands of civilians. And he just pulled the troops out after that and said no more wars. And he would not put America into any wars for the next 8 years. And he didn't.
18: Australian rock music broadcaster and historian Glenn A. Baker has passed away at the age of 74. He's got that beard. He was good. He was an encyclopedia.
0: I would have spoken to him half a dozen times over the years whenever something famous happened with rock music. I didn't realise I assume he was ill.
18: He always knew interesting facts. He knew things. I mean, he had the numbers in his head, but he always knew those little interesting facts you never knew. He was the editor of Billboard magazine for more than 20 years. He wrote 17 books. An hour or so ago, news conference, Collingwood releasing a formal statement confirming the club has parted ways with their premiership player and Norm Smith medalist, Bobby Hill. Yeah, this off the back of that loss to Geelong last night by 25 points. I think that
0: hurt.
18: What
0: about the stupid pre-match thing they did? Instead of playing the club song, both teams ran out to fireworks and pop music. I thought it was terrible.
18: What is it? What do they call it these days? It was an activation. They're trying to capture a new, younger audience. Please run out to
0: That's
18: the...
0: That's no good.
18: No. All of that at 10.
0: Thank you, David. Yeah, again, if you're a Collingwood or Geelong supporter, I was just watching it because I was hoping to see a good game of footy. And it was, at times, a good game of football, although Collingwood had an off night and Geelong were pretty good. But the pre-match stuff, they tossed the coin down in the rooms, I think, at 6 o'clock. So that was already done. So that ritual of the two captains meeting the umpires in the middle of the ground, maybe with a little kid to help toss it, that didn't happen. And instead of playing the club songs, they just played rock and roll or pop music and had fireworks and sort of ran out almost together. I mean, why do that? Ross and Russell were talking about all the music that gets played at AFL games now. Port Adelaide has Never Tear Us Apart. Collingwood is thinking about, a separate song to help rev up the crowd. What is wrong with the club song? That's all you need. 1-3-6-9-3 mornings at 3aw.com.au. 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That's all thanks to Food Bank. We're broadcasting live from their Altona warehouse at 25 to 10.
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27: Well, good morning, Tom. What about the music they've got between the goals for, well, especially the Queensland team?
0: The Brisbane Lions, yeah. Charlie Cameron plays Country Road, Take Me Home.
27: Takes away the whole atmosphere from the whole game. And it goes way too long.
0: So the game or the music?
27: No, the music goes way too long.
0: Yeah, I agree. Look, Port Adelaide started the rot by having this never tear us apart thing, and now other clubs will say, oh, well, if they have a special song. I mean, the special song is the club's song. I don't see why clubs need another song. And apparently it was reported yesterday Collingwood are looking at half a dozen different songs to rev them up. And you're right, Una, different Brisbane Lions players have different bits of music that get played when they kick a goal. So I think Charlie Cameron's, and he does kick a lot of goals, is Country Road, Take Me Home, but other players have different songs. And I just don't get it. And last night, I mean, I don't support Collingwood or Geelong, but instead of running out to their club songs, they sort of ran out to rock and roll music. And I mean, it's the AFL becoming cheap and nasty. You know, the concept of the club song and the banner is unique to footy. You know, the rugby codes don't do it. Soccer doesn't do it. We do. Let's celebrate that. Thank you, Una. Stay on the line. Two bottles of De Bortoli's handcrafted Heathcote Shiraz coming your way. Anthony, hello.
28: Good morning, Tom. I'm just ringing up about the mothballing of the boring machines. Why don't we send them up to Queensland? They can drill a hole through a mountain. We can pipe some water down to the top of the Darling. We can set up a few barrages all the way down the river. We can have a regular flow down the Darling and increase the water supply so that the farmers can farm up here.
0: So it'd be like a giant underground water pipe.
28: Absolutely. If Labor have no problem drilling a hole to put a train in it, why can't we drill a hole to put water in it?
0: Well,
28: I don't understand... For Labor and Greens.
0: Yeah, we could. I mean, it's not without cost to drill a water pipeline that could be several thousand kilometres long. I don't know how long that would take. I mean, it was going to take a couple of years just to drill Cheltenham to Box Hill and back. But, yeah, look, it could be done, Anthony. Why not? I think it was it Robert Gottlieb? So someone argued the other day that we should get at least one of the tunnel boring machines, make a giant public statue out of it above ground, and people could look at it as a monument to wasting money. And, look, I retain an open mind about whether or not the Suburban Rail Loop is a good project, even though no business case for it has been published. And if there is a business case at $34.5 billion, there is not one at the much more likely cost of $50 billion. But what I don't like is the fact that we have proceeded and already spent a ton of money without having that established. All right, and now we've ended up in this terrible situation where both sides of politics are promising a review, which is a good thing, I guess. But it looks to me as though if we scrap the project, it costs us $10 billion. If we push ahead with it in its current form, it probably costs us $50 billion. And it's just awful that that's the choice that we face. But I did mention crime before, and a good thing about Ben Carroll becoming leader of the Labor Party is that he wants to get tough on crime. I mean, he has sniffed the wind, and he knows that there's a lot of votes that are being lost for Labor because of the terrible crime rate in Victoria. And I think, finally, there's a shift in this state away from people who think that you should never lock anybody up to a more hard-headed approach, which says, look, you know, actions have to have consequences. You know, I was driving here this morning. The speed limit was 80 k's an hour. If I drove at 120 k's an hour, there would be a punishment. Yet weirdly, if I was 15 years old and I stole someone's car and drove at 120 k's an hour, there wouldn't be a punishment. I've never understood that. We punish people for drink driving. We punish people for speeding. We punish people for evading taxes and so forth. Yet we don't punish teenage offenders who conduct home invasions and carjackings and stabbing each other with machetes and so forth. Action should have consequences. And I welcome the fact that both the Liberals and belatedly now Labor want to get much tougher on crime. 133693, John, good morning.
8: Good morning, Tom. It's John here. I just wanted to reiterate something that a previous caller said about the level of debt, corruption and everything in this state. When I was a young man, 17 or 18, I remember my father saying, don't talk in terms of millions because you're numb to the actual size of that figure. He said, think in terms of $1,000. Now, in those days, a house costs about $8,000 to $10,000. So he said, $1 million is 100 homes.
0: Okay. Well, I suppose if we think about $10 billion being the cost to access the suburban rail loop and the average price of a house is $1 million, then it's going to cost 10,000 homes to access it on the way that you look at it.
8: Yeah, well, correct. What I'm getting at is that we should stop using the term billion because we've just become numb to that size. And instead of using the term billion, when we talk about $15 billion gone in corruption to the CFMEU or whatever, and $10 billion over cost on this project, don't talk about it like that. Talk about $15,000 million gone to corruption and $10,000 million going. And that has a lot more impact because people become numb to the term billion.
0: I think what you're saying, back in the olden days, a million was too big a number to contemplate. The million has now evolved into a billion. Look, it's a good point. The way I compared it was the cost to axe the suburban rail loop is 17 Commonwealth Games axings, so 17 times what we lost to axe the Commonwealth Games, or six times what it cost us to axe East-West Link. That's how I think about it. 133693, mornings at 3aw.com.au. More calls, more emails ahead at 9:45.
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0: It is 11 to 10. Weather now for Roth Newton. Their 20 to 30% off sale is on now. 20 to 30% off Lazy Boy IMG and Australian made. Well, if you got up early like I did this morning, it was freezing. Currently in town, it's just 8 degrees, our forecast top, with plenty of sunshine out and about, 13 degrees. Liz, good morning.
21: Good morning. Tom, I was interested in the in your guest who was talking about how it would be cheaper to run buses instead of the SRL. But remember that one train is worth 10 buses. And the other thing to consider is that 1 kilometre of new highway is equivalent to, in cost, to more than a 30-bed ward at a hospital. So it's useful to have those metrics in mind.
0: Yeah, look, I think we both agreed that buses, even electric buses, are not as good as underground trains on dedicated lines. But, you know, if we simply don't have the money to build the underground rail loop all around Melbourne, but we still need to move a lot of people from A to B, maybe the second best alternative is what we have to consider. But look, I take your point, Liz, and you're relating it to say the cost of a ward in a hospital is a smart way to look at it, because every dollar we spend on one thing can't be spent on another thing. It's a thing in economics called opportunity cost. So at any given time, when you spend your money on a thing, you have to spend it on the best thing at that time. And we all know that from our own personal circumstances. You know, we make sure that we pay our rent or mortgage, that we buy enough food to eat, that we pay our utility bills, because they are absolutely the things we have to do. If we then have some spare money after that, we say, right, do I need some new clothes? Will we consider upgrading the car next year? Those sort of things. They are second order expenses, and you've got to decide, all right, do I absolutely need to do this or not? And that really is the way government should think about spending money on our behalf, but they often don't. Well, we are broadcasting live from Food Bank today. It's all part of 3AW's Million Meal Month. 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Anything from $2, which is the minimum tax-deductible amount, right up to $10,000 or more. Our next guest, Chief Commercial Officer at Food Bank, Katie Fisher. Good morning.
22: Good morning.
0: When I saw your name, I thought you might have been the ex-wife of James Packer. She was called Kate Fisher before she changed her name. But you're not him or her, are you?
22: No, I'm not.
0: No. Oh, well. Now, tell us a bit about Food Bank. I mean, this is the second time I've been to this very impressive warehouse here. But I'm told you feed, is it 76,000 people a day?
1: Yeah, every day. So we refer to ourselves as the pantry to the charity sector, and we send food out across Victoria every single day to make sure that every Victorian has access to healthy food.
0: And where does the food itself generally come from?
1: We get a lot of food from farm gate, so we have a real focus on making sure that we get the freshest, best quality food that we can provide across the state. But we also get a lot of support from manufacturers, retailers, wholesalers, importers, anyone who's got food.
0: Supermarkets?
1: Yeah, absolutely.
0: And does Food Bank prepare meals itself, or does it provide the sort of the food to charities who then are the ones who make the meals who help people in need?
1: Most of what we do is supplying bulk product out to community, and we do that because the charities that we work with understand their local community, know what people need and want, and make sure that the right type of food is available. So if I gave you a pumpkin and you were living in your car, that's not going to be food relief.
0: No, exactly, whereas 2-minute noodles or something like that might be. And also, I think in the past, Food Bank, you know, people used to turn up with a boot full of actual food, but is it these days what you really need is money to deliver the best service possible?
1: The way that we work is we can take that cash and we can buy in bulk. So we very much appreciate donations of actual food. But if someone buys a tin of tuna at the supermarket, I can buy 5 tins of tuna for that if I have the cash to do that.
0: Yes, of course, exactly. Because you're buying in bulk, and the person who buys at retail is paying a lot more for the same things, isn't it?
1: Yeah, we're buying truckloads as opposed to one can. Yep.
0: And tell me, I mean, one of the things that's sad about, not just this state, but around Australia in general is, even people who have jobs sometimes struggle to make ends meet, don't they?
1: We've seen it a lot in the last 12 months, families coming with dual income and they just can't make ends meet. They can't afford to pay rent and electricity and buy shoes for their kids and put food on the table. So food becomes that discretionary expenditure. You can decide not to buy food, and that's what some people are having to do.
0: Yeah, and I've read a lot where, adults will go without meals to make sure that the kids have enough to eat. But of course, that doesn't work in the long run, does it?
1: Not at all. And I think there was a really confronting story we heard from one of our centres out in regional Victoria where a mum was eating toast after her kids had gone to bed. And she said, it's not even the good bread, it's the $2.50 loaf. And, sending her, taking her kids to the supermarket to get the free apple or banana that, the supermarkets offer their kids. If that's the situation you're in, it's pretty difficult.
0: Yeah, I do think it is a sad state of affairs in a very wealthy country like this that so many people don't get enough to eat. But I guess, we've been talking about the failings of government a lot recently, and, this is where an organisation like Food Bank steps in to fill the gap, doesn't it?
1: I think we fundamentally believe that everyone has the right to healthy food, and if you know that your next door neighbour doesn't have anything on their table tonight, you're going to want to do something about it, and Food Bank just does that on scale on behalf of the Victorian community.
0: All right, look, thanks for joining us, and we're thrilled to be a part of this here at 3AW. It's all part of our Million Meal Month. 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You know what it is, but I'll read it out anyway. 3aw.com.au. Katie Fisher, COO of Food Bank, thank you for joining us.
1: Thank you.
0: It is 5 to 10.
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0: Okay, it is almost 10 o'clock. Coming up around the 10 o'clock news, something a bit different. Do you speak more than one language? Now, I think a very large proportion of people who live in Victoria have at least one parent born overseas, and there's a fair chance, if that is you, that you might speak a language other than English at home. And I say this because at Deakin University, they are cancelling courses in no fewer than four languages. So we might agree that speaking another language is good for us, but we're not learning them as much at a tertiary environment as we used to. But look, Tim rang us in at the start of the program about a police incident in Altona North. Police have told us numerous shots were fired into the front of a 7th Avenue home at around about 3:45 this morning. There were no injuries to the sleeping occupants, and three people have since been arrested in Craigieburn and will now be assisting police with quote-unquote their inquiries. 1-3-6-9-3 mornings at 3AW.com. Come and join us straight after the news.
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22: 10 degrees in Melbourne. Partly cloudy. Top today, 13. 10 o'clock. Good morning. I'm David Armstrong. Three people have been arrested and a family has escaped injury after shots were fired into a house at Altona North. Neighbours in 7th Avenue telling police they heard gunshots just before 4 o'clock this morning. The offenders fled the area. They were later arrested in Craigieburn. Independent costings estimate it will cost at a minimum $10 billion to walk away from the suburban rail loop. $7 billion has already been spent. $2 billion will be foregone on contracts already signed, with another $1 billion for remediation works. The total cost of the entire project is set to top $50 billion. Stephen Anthony from Macroeconomics has told Tom Elliott there are options.
24: What is the easiest, most appropriate, most effective and most efficient way to do that? The people who are expert in this, the planners and the transport economists, seem to say that the easiest way of doing this is electric buses.
22: Police have arrested three people as they attempted to flee after crashing a stolen car on the Monash Freeway. Here's Dennis O'Kane.
25: The Commodore the trio were in crashed into the rear of another car shortly after 8 o'clock last night on the Monash at Glen Waverley before ending up wrecked against a safety barrier. The police quickly swooped, apprehending the occupants as they attempted to run from the scene. The 20-year-old driver remains in hospital this morning under police guard. A 19-year-old woman and a 17-year-old girl have been released pending further inquiries. A 22-year-old woman who was driving the other car, a Lexus, was treated for shock. Dennis O'Kane reporting.
22: Questions have been raised after the Consumer Protection Bill passed through State Parliament yesterday, forcing the prior publishing of auction reserve prices. Research by the Real Estate Institute shows many sellers now intend to take sale negotiations behind closed doors. REIV CEO Toby Ballas says the legislation does not work.
8: This bill creates so much confusion, is unworkable. 94% of people surveyed said that they would